0: They appeal. He did not go, according to first base umpire Jonathan Parra. Richie at 59 pitches, 37 strikes. One out of the plate. Outside, two balls, no strikes. Marlins trying to add on to this lead. They have a 1-0 advantage in the bottom of the fourth. Oh, pitch, there's a strike. Got a sinker over. 2-1.
1: Good one, too. 94.
0: Inning started with a single by Stowers. Casey struck out. Marcy hit by a pitch. Norby is 1-for-1 with a single. The 2-1 misses high. Three balls and a strike. Favor will count now for Norby. J.R. Richie would love a ground ball, try to turn two and get out of this mess. It's 3-1. Fouled off. Got a piece of a slider, just didn't touch it off the inside of his foot. And a 3-2 count. New baseball out there for J.R. Richie, who takes off his cap, walks back up towards the top of the mound. Norby digging back in. 3-2. Just missed with a curveball. Well, he's got a lot of confidence in that curve. And he went to it there and didn't look like he missed by much. But it's the first walk allowed. So now they're loaded. One down for Joe Mack. And it was Max Bullitt back in the second inning that drove in the only run of the game. It was a 3-4-3 put out at first base. Hit it so hard it caromed off of Matt Olson's glove right out there to Ozzie, who grabbed it and threw it right back to Matt for the out, but a run had scored. Now meeting at the mound, Jeremy Hefner out there at the mound with his battery of Baldwin and Richie.
1: Infield is back. In particular, Matt Olson, who just looked in the dugout, was making a gesture like, can the guy at third run, meaning Stowers, because if there's a ground ball that he doesn't think he can get a double play on, he might come home.
0: Stowers does have one steal and two attempts, just to give you any kind of indication of his wheels. Joe Mack with a ground ball at the first baseline and foul. And that's a heads-up play by Matt, knowing that Mack hit the ball to him last time he came to the plate.
1: Right. Austin Riley playing even with the bag at third base. Won't allow Stowers to get too big a lead either on a ground ball.
0: Bases loaded, one out. Lefty hitter Joe Mack up there. A one from Richie. Line drive out to second, up the arm of Ozzie, off into right center field. In to score is Stowers. Here comes Marcy. They just don't get it back into the infield. They're at the corners. Two runs have scored, and it's 3-0 Miami. Ozzie was having to lunge to his right, trying to backhand it. Hit it really sharply and up the arm of Ozzie and off into right center.
1: Two of the hardest hit balls tonight have been hit by Joe Mack. This one just practically undressed Ozzie at second base. It did go off his arm, but he couldn't knock it down.
0: So Stowers and Marcy both score. 3-0 Marlins. Here's Javier Sanoja with runners at the corners and one out. Sanoja fouls one back just to our left. Joe Mack was bluffing at first base on the throw to the plate.

0: Inning has gone single, strikeout, hit by pitch, walk, and then the two RBI single by Mack. 1-2 to Sanoha. And a slider misses outside, 1-1. Sanoha, 14 RBIs this season. Richie brings it. 1-1 and a broken bat roller foul over by the Braves dugout. Knocked a chunk off the end of his barrel. He'll need a brand new stick to continue. After Sanoha, back to the top of the order. This has turned into a two-run inning already. Still just one out. 1-2 pitch fouled off over to our left. He could use some swing and miss stuff right here. Ahead, a ball and two strikes. Sanoha 0 for 1 with a ground out to third base. Mack at first, Norby at third. One, two, tipped into the mitt of Drake Baldwin for strike three. Went to his curveball. That's been his best pitch. He has four strikeouts now. And two down, back to the top of the order to Xavier Edwards. Trying to limit the damage to the two runs here in the bottom of the fourth. Richie and the Braves trailing 3-0. Edwards, the seventh Marlin to the plate here in the fourth inning. There's a first pitch strike. Showed him a slider. Richie up to 72 pitches in the game. 22-year-old right-hander trying to find his way through. Four strikeouts tonight. One walk. He's hit a batter. Correction, he's hit two batters. Time is called by Edwards. He's 0 for 2. Now digging back in. 0-1 fouled off. Into the seats along the left field line. Nothing and two on Xavier Edwards.
1: This might be one of those nights where everybody gets a foul ball.
0: Feels like we're over halfway there. Richie's 0-2. Just a little high with a fastball. Phillies have taken the lead versus Cincinnati. Phillies 3, Reds 2. That game's in the bottom of the sixth inning in Philadelphia.
1: They're playing well.
0: Yeah, they really are. Been one of the hottest teams in baseball the last 2 weeks. 1-2 to the plate. Missed low of the changeup. Nationals have a 3-2 lead in Washington. They're playing the Mets tonight, and that game's in the top of the fifth inning, so 3-2 Nats over the Mets in the fifth. Tell you a series I'm really looking forward to paying attention to out west, Dodger-Padres series. There's a line drive out to short. Sliding stop by Kim. He has a stick in his back pocket. Had nowhere to throw it. Run scores. The Braves kind of fall asleep at the switch there. Punched hard out to short. Kim went to backhand it. Slid on a knee to it. Backhand it when he popped up. Ozzie couldn't get to second in time to beat the incoming runner, Joe Mack.
1: And he wasn't going to get an out at first with Edwards running. Ozzie was playing way to his left. I'll say three or four steps to his left. That's why he had a long way to go to get to second.
0: Inning continues for Liam Hicks, and they'll send it foul into the Braves dugout. So it's 4-0 Miami. They've scored three times during the bottom of the fourth inning. Time called by Hicks. Well, the Marlins have five hits in the game. All five are singles, but they've all been hit pretty hard. Here's the 0-1 pitch on the way to Liam Hicks. Hicks takes a ball high, 1-1. Marlins have cashed in the hit batter and the walk. 1-1 driven towards right field. Coming in to Strzemski. He slides. He can't get there. It bounces off his glove. Rolls towards right center field. Marlins off to the races. Scoring is Mack and Edwards. And standing at second is Hicks. Two more runs across. And it looked like Mike was darting in. Then at the last second went right. Maybe lost it for a second. Didn't get the best read on it.
1: I think it must have been knuckling, Ben, for him to change his course the way he did.
0: Leads to two runs, and it's now 6-0 Miami.
1: I mean, he made a sharp right turn. It was either knuckling or in the lights or both.
0: Mm-hmm. Once it hit his glove, it started rolling towards right center on the turf. Michael Harris had to go get it in deep right center towards the warning track. Say there's at least two moments, maybe three, you'd point to and say the inning should have ended right there and just didn't.
1: Yeah.
0: Aaron Bummer now up and tossing for the Braves. Goes down as a double for Hicks. And here's Otto Lopez, the ninth Marlin to the plate in the inning. Ball outside from Richie.
1: And Hicks gets two more RBIs as a result.
0: Richie at 80 pitches for the game, 50 strikes. Huge swing and a miss at a changeup. Ball and a strike on Otto Lopez. This has turned into a 5-run fourth inning. And time called by Lopez. He'll back out of there. Four hits, a walk, and a hit batter here in the fourth inning. Richie's 1-1. Ground ball to third and a foul ball just on the other side of the bag. Well, for Richie, he had that 1-2-3 third inning. It seemed like he'd been able to recalibrate after the long delay once we lost an umpire and went from a four-man crew to a three-man crew. That must have been a 20-minute delay. Here's the 1-2 pitch on the way to Otto Lopez. And he'll swing and crack it out to Olsen. He dives to his right. He's got it. Flips to the bag and out at first base is Otto Lopez. But I think the Marlins might challenge this. He was diving for the bag. And they will not look at this. That will end the bottom of the fourth inning. But altogether, 5-run score. We go to the top of the fifth inning, 6-0 Miami.
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0: Nice defensive play to win the bottom of the fourth inning. 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
1: Thanks, Ben. Mauricio Dubon will lead things off, try to get something started. Takes a strike. Singled his first time up. One of only two hits for the Braves. Meyer fires and a ground ball sent up the middle to his left. Lopez, he's got it, throws him out. One away. Dominic Smith struck out his first time up. Called out on an appeal on a challenge. Dominic 6 for his last 15. Which is very impressive when you consider how his at-bats are sometimes scattered around. Ground ball pulled foul, first base side, 0-1.
0: Still a long way to go in this one. And let me remind you, the last road trip of the Braves, the first game of the road trip, they trailed 6-0. They came back and won that game 8-6.
1: Wind in the pitch, hit in the air down the third baseline, but slicing out of play. At a Coors Field.
0: Indeed it was. That was a fun one. At least the last three or four innings were.
1: Is that the Michael Harris home run?
0: It was.
1: Boy, he rocked that one, didn't he?
0: Sure did. That was a blast.
1: One out, nobody on. 0-2 to Smith. Braves trailing 6-0. Meyer fires outside. 1-2.
0: Just to tell you how long that road trip was, that feels like it was a month ago. That was the most recent road trip.
1: 69th pitch of the game for Meyer. Swung on and missed. Threw a pitch right by him. Fastball at 96. Strikeout number 4 for Meyer. Ha-Seong Kim is one of the strikeout victims earlier. First pitch to him, swing and a miss. Kim, 1-for-18 since his return. The 0-1 pitch, down low, 1-1. You know, when you don't have a spring training like Kim, and you try to emulate that by, or assimilate it by playing in some rehab games, it's not the same.
0: Nowhere near.
1: 1-1. Lays off a breaking ball, 2-1.
0: So not only no spring training, but we're also talking about a wrist injury.
1: Yeah.
0: And you got to have your hands to play this game.
1: They play him straight away. And the pitch, right there for a strike, 2-2. Braves have a hit from Dubon and a hit from Baldwin. The only hits of the game. In the dirt, full count. Meyer wants a new baseball. I really like this guy, Ben.
0: Good right-hander, isn't he?
1: Yes, he is. Payoff pitch due to Kim. And instead, Kim backs out, calls time. We've had a lot of slowdowns in this ballgame. A lot of hitters backing out, calling time. Had a long delay after umpire was hurt. Ball 4 down low to Kim. He'll reach with 2 out.
0: They just haven't really been able to get into a flow of this game. That 5-run bottom of the fourth really hurt, but like we mentioned, Good bit of game left to be played. And hopefully the Braves can find a way back in this thing.
1: Second walk issued by Max Meyer. 27-year-old at the University of Minnesota. Here's Yastrzemski. Takes outside ball one. I don't know what happened to Mike on that line drive to right. I know it was hit hard, but the way he was coming in and then turned right at almost like a 90-degree angle just led me to believe that it was a knuckleball coming at him that he was unable to catch. 1-0 pitch to him. Swung on and foul tipped into the catcher's glove. 1-1.
0: I think you're right on with your assessment. I think it was knuckling and in the light. Mm-hmm. I mean, it was such a drastic right-hand turn for Mike. Led to two more runs as he couldn't squeeze it.
1: Kim with the lead at first. Not going, the pitch. Right there. Strike two. 96 on that two-seam fastball. Make it a four-seamer. Got a six-run lead. He's going to that pitch a lot more often. One and two the count. The pitch. Swing and a miss. Struck out Yastrzemski. Two strikeouts in the inning. Meyer has five on the night. And we go to the bottom of the fifth inning. 6-0. Marlins.
0: Hey, Atlanta baseball fans, it's Ben Ingram. 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
1: 6-0 Marlins.
0: I was going to introduce Bummer. Go ahead.
1: Go ahead.
0: New pitcher for the Braves, Aaron Bummer. He's out there for the 19th time, 1-1 with an ERA of 4.40. First time we've seen him since May 14th. Final line on Richie, 4 innings, 6 runs, 6 earned. 6 hits allowed, a walk and 4 strikeouts. Also hit 2 batters.
1: It's funny, we were going to say the same thing. Bummer's first pitch is outside ball 1.
0: You want to harmonize?
1: No. To Kyle Stowers. We've got the inning started last inning with a line drive, base hit to right. Left-handed hitter. He takes outside from the lefty, 2-0. Maybe Bummer can give the bullpen a respite too. Work multiple innings. 3-0. Lefty on lefty. 3-0 the count. And the pitch. Taken all the way. There's a strike. 3-1. We didn't see Kyle Stowers in Atlanta. He was on the shelf with a bad hamstring. Kind of working his way back into shape too. 3-1 pitch. Over but low. walks the leadoff batter here in the fifth. Say, fans, you ever wonder what a home run tastes like? You know, I listened to you on the road trip, when I was on my road trip, and I liked what you were saying, you know, about wondering what it tastes like to hit a homer, because I think everybody wants to know what it tastes and feels like. It's a little peppery, a little tangy, and a lot like the original Louisiana brand hot sauce. Call strike to Owen Casey, the official hot sauce of the Atlanta Braves, and that's Louisiana Hot. Buy you some. You made it sound saucy. Line drive towards center, left center field on the run. Harris, and he'll get there for the catch, one out.
0: I mean, any home run's going to taste pretty saucy, right?
1: Yeah. There were times on the road trip where I kind of thought I'd hear old Jonathan get worked in there, you know, for a half inning or so.
0: Yeah.
1: I kept waiting.
0: Got to get back to that game 162 tradition of having him do a half inning.
1: Jacob Marcy stands in and swings at a breaking ball, 0-1. Were you kind of waiting too, Jonathan? Were you waiting for that call? Yeah, he says he was. Yeah. Bless your heart. Stretching the 0-1 outside, 1-1 the count. Well, you might not have to wait too much longer, Jonathan. This game keeps going this way. Snowers leads at first. Big lead. Delivery to the plate. What was wrong with that? I guess enough that it would require a challenge. 2-1. Three straight left-handed hitters. A walk, line drive out, 2-1 count, inside, almost hit him. Marcy just got out of the way of that one. He got hit by a pitch earlier tonight. He's also singled, and he scored twice. 6-0, Miami on top. Bummer to the plate, walked him. Two walks separated by a line drive out. And Connor Norby, the batter. He's been on twice with a single and a walk. And he has scored twice. And Jeremy Hefner wants to know from Aaron Bummer, why can't you get it over the plate?
0: When you'd normally look at it and say, okay, he's going to the bottom of the order now. Maybe he can get a double play. But the bottom of the order has been as lethal as anywhere else in the order tonight for Miami.
1: Yeah, Joe Mack in particular, batting eighth tonight. He's hit two rockets and driven in three runs. Norby hitting .234 coming in. Right-handed hitter, takes outside, ball one. Stowers at second with a short lead. Pitch inside, almost hit him. Down and in. Aaron Bummer having the plate bounce all over the place on him. 2-0.
0: Yeah, 14 pitches thrown. Just four strikes.
1: Two on, one out. 6-0 Fish. Pitch. Slider, backdoor slider, missed outside, 3-0. See if he's hacking away. He is not. Didn't need to. It's ball four. He's walked three. Bases are loaded. And I'm sure Aaron knows this, but if he doesn't, he's going to be out there a while. He's going to have to figure out a way to throw some strikes because they're not going to burn up the bullpen on this.
0: And with some of those big arms at the back end of the bullpen, Haven't used some of those in the last 2 days, so resetting some of them. And the last thing you want to do is have to go to some of the guys that you don't want to just to get through this game.
1: Another lefty on lefty, time called. Not sure why. Bummer always works from the stretch. Comes set, and the pitch to Mack. Slider missed down and away, ball one. That's 17 pitches and 13 balls. And the 1-0 to Mack. High, ball two. A hard hit, smash ground ball that got a run in for Mack. Back in the second inning. And then two more RBIs in the fourth. Hey, a strike call. 2-1. 5 runs on 4 hits for the Marlins in the fourth. We're in the bottom of the fifth. Bases loaded, the pitch. Almost hit him inside. 3-1. I don't see anyone warming up in the Braves bullpen, hence my comment about he's going to be out there a while, but how long? Not sure. 3-1. Ball four, walked in a run. 4 walks in the inning.
0: Joe, he'd only had 5 walks in 14 and a third innings pitched coming in. And now 4 of those in a span of 5 batters.
1: Speaking of 4, that's 4 RBIs for Joe Mack tonight. Here's Sanoa. He's 0 for 2. Right-handed hitter, and he takes a strike. Infield back, hoping for a double play. Except for Olson, who's right on the edge of the grass at first. Bummer from the third base side of the rubber delivers. Low. To even the count at 1-1. A walk, a line out, and then 3 more walks that produced a run. 7-0, Miami. And the pitch swung on, hooked down the left field line and deep toward the corner, and gone. A grand slam for Sanoa. His first home run of the year. A grand slam, and that makes it 11-0.
0: It's so hard, you're just hoping it would hook foul. It just did clear the wall right inside the left field foul pole. He's up to 18 RBIs this year.
1: And back to the top of the order. Xavier Edwards, switch hitter, switches around about right-handed. Stirring around in the bullpen, and Jonathan Chadwick also stirring around, getting ready. As a fly ball is sent to deep left again. On the run, and back and gone. Is Dubon. Xavier Edwards, 12-0 Marlins. Back-to-back home runs by Sanoa and Edwards. For Edwards, his 5th homer of the year and his 18th RBI, 2nd tonight.
0: Yeah, went down to get that one. I was right there at his knees and clubbed it. Bummer probably feeling like everything he's thrown has either been outside the zone or hit out of the ballpark.
1: Liam Hicks, the batter. He has 2 RBIs, pulls 1 foul, and now everybody's going up there with their shirt loosened up and coming out of their shoes swinging. Swinging a hard hit ball past Olsen and into right field. Matt made a diving effort and couldn't get it. Liam Hicks' second hit of the night.
0: Now two consecutive innings show where they've batted around.
1: The man who made the last out last inning was Otto Lopez. Pretty nice to be hit into a double play here. Six runs across, one out. Runner at first, the pitch. Pulled foul. Lopez almost fell down swinging.
0: So we're in the fifth inning, and I'll tell you what this becomes if you're Walt Weiss. It's almost like you go from managing the game to managing how you're going to get through the game and who's still going to be available to pitch for you tomorrow.
1: 100%, Ben. Check of the runner. Delivery down low and inside. 1-1 the count. Thirty pitches in the inning, only one out. And the delivery swung on, bounced towards second. Ozzie's got it. Goes to second for one. Kim will not have a play at first. Two out, runner at first. Kyle Stowers will have his third at bat in the last two innings. He's one for two with a single and a walk, two runs scored. Started this inning with a walk. Takes outside.
0: Yeah, the highlight of the inning, certainly the homers with a grand slam by Sanoha, and then Edwards goes deep, but it's the walks that are killing the Braves here in this fifth inning.
1: No doubt. Next pitch a little outside. Cam goes to 2-0, and really you look back at last inning, another five-run inning, and there was a hit batter and a walk back-to-back in that inning that kind of got things really geared up. 2-0, there's a strike, 2-1.
0: Well, to say the least, this ends the streak of 11 straight games allowing three runs or fewer.
1: We kind of put that to rest, yes.
0: that was a good run. Maybe they can start up another one tomorrow.
1: Just not used to watching this year for sure. Bummer to the plate. Check swing. Did he go? He did not. 3-1 now. Kyle Stowers, runner at first. Six runs in. 12-0. Miami. 3-1 delivery. Ball four. Five walks in the inning for Bummer. Didier Fuentes begins to loosen up in the bullpen.
0: It is the most runs the Braves have allowed in a game this season. They have given up 11 on April 21st at Washington in a game they lost 11-4. It's only the third time this season they've allowed a double-digit run total. Also gave up 10 runs to these Marlins on April 13th.
1: And that'll bring up Owen Casey, who lined out back in the fifth inning. Running catch by Michael Harris after the first walk. Bummer has walked five. The pitch a little bit outside. 1-1. Casey, I believe the only person who hasn't reached base tonight and does not have a hit. Did not go in the count 2-1. Otto Lopez, who leads the National League in hitting, oddly is the other guy. He reached on the fielder's choice, but no hits. Pitch high. 3-1. 40 pitches. Now for Aaron Bummer. Two out, two on, six runs in, the pitch. Strike, called a strike. Casey thought it was ball four. Full count. Runners will be running, but not too enthusiastically. And there they go. Swing and a miss, and Casey's down on strikes again, and that'll end the inning mercifully as Aaron Bummer stands on the mound and stares out toward left field and now heads back to the dugout. Six runs in for the Marlins, and we go to the sixth. They're up 12-0.
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1: Five innings in the books. Not good news. At the top of the lineup is up for the Braves on the Georgia Lottery home run jackpot, ending with the Braves down a couple. Well, actually 12. Drake takes a strike. He has a base hit tonight. One of only two for the Braves. Dubon has the other. A
22: couple of touchdowns, Ed Fid.
1: Yeah. Yes. Max Meyer still out there for the fish, and why not? Line drive hit hard, scalded to right field, but Casey's there and makes the catch. Drake continues to pound the baseball. One out. Our Braves player hits a home run this inning. B.C. Mathis from Rome, Georgia will win $2,650. What have you guys been doing on this since I've been gone?
22: I was waiting on you.
1: Yeah. Here's Ozzy. He's 0 for 2 tonight. Takes ball one. 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Georgia Lottery. Today could be the day. 12-0, Marlins. Fastball outside. Ball two. Ozzy trying to get out of his little mini funk he's in. One for his last 24. Sends a pop-up down the third baseline. Long run for Sanoja. It'll drop on the track.
22: That's a surprising number for Ozzy, given the amount of left-handed pitchers we've seen lately.
1: Uh-huh, it is. One out, Olsen on deck. The pitch. Swinging and a miss. Home run cut, but no contact. Two and two. They play Ozzy to pull left-handed. And the pitch. Outside, full count. Sanoja, the third baseman, is over at the shortstop spot. And Otto Lopez, a shortstop, is as far up the middle as he's allowed to go. Payoff to Ozzy. Swing and a miss. Struck him out. Strikeout number six for Meyer.
22: Well, I mentioned the five walks there in the bottom of the fifth inning allowed by Bummer. That's only the second time since 1974 a Brave pitcher has walked five in an inning. The other, August 17, 2004, Jarrett Wright had a five-walk inning.
1: Here's Matt Olson. Check swing. Didn't go. 1-0 the count. Matt has flied out and bounced back to the pitcher. He is 0 for his last 14. Takes a strike.

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1: He is pumped up and grounded out. 12-0, Miami. And the pitch, over but low, 1-1. Somebody just turned the radio on and heard me say 12-0 Miami, and he probably went, he meant Braves.
2: No.
1: He misspoke. No, I didn't. Austin with a big swing and a miss. Fastball. Got it by him. 1-2 the count. Meyer working on a three-hit shutout. He comes set, and the pitch to Riley. Oh, boy, just missed. 2-2.
2: Well, in terms of intimidating venues, this might be, at least if nothing else, the easiest place to be down 12-0. It's not a hostile place.
1: No, not going to hear a lot of razzing. 2-2 pitch to Austin. Swung on, lifted in the air to center field. Fairly deep. Going back Marcy, but he's got room. Waiting for it. He's got it. The inning is over. No winner in the jackpot inning. We go to the bottom of the sixth. 12-0, Miami.
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2: It's 12-0 Marlins into the bottom of the sixth inning. Braves go back into the bullpen, bring along right-hander Didier Fuentes. And he's out there for the ninth time this season. 3-0, the 3.24 ERA. Just trying to move this thing along after a 5-run fourth and a 6-run fifth.
1: And Jacob Marcy will lead it off for the Marlins. He takes ball one. Last couple of outings been good ones for Fuentes. He worked three great innings against the Cubs and got a win. No hits, runs. Walked one, struck out three. Foul ball by Marcy. 1-1 the count. And then against Boston, worked an inning, zeros across with a strikeout, and got another win. That's what made him 3-0. His last five outings, a 1.17 ERA. 2-1 now to Marcy. Marcy's been on base three times. He scored three runs. Sends one foul out of play. 2-2 the count.

0: He singled and scored in the second. Hit by a pitch and scored in the fourth. Walked and scored in the fifth. Wind in the pitch. A little bit outside. Full count. Marcy had been really struggling, but got healthy down against Tampa Bay in a recent series. 8 for his last 11 coming in. He got a base hit gift tonight on a ground ball. Should have been an error. And the next pitch is outside for ball 4. Is it me?
1: I don't think so. Stick around tomorrow. Let's just make sure.
0: Richie walked 1. Bummer walked 5. Fuentes has walked 1. Connor Norby's been on base 3 times. He's scored twice. First pitch to him is line foul and out of play. Single and 2 walks for Norby.
1: You know, we're talking about Walt Weiss and how he manages the rest of this game. Just trying to make sure he brings along pitchers and he's still good to go for the rest of this series.
0: And the next pitch inside.
1: Another consideration is who to take off their feet and bring some of your big name players out there. I think it's a good idea to get Leon back there behind the plate as they have and get Drake off his feet.
0: Well, that was a good move. You're right.
1: Let's see that a few more position players.
0: Grounder foul off the screen in front of the third base dugout. 1-2 the count to Norby. Acuna was activated tonight. If you did not hear that, Ronald is ready. Kyle Farmer placed on the IL with a strained forearm. Stretch in the pitch, swung on, lifted down the right field line, but slicing foul and out of play. Broken bat for Norby.
1: If you could mix in some other guys, get some of those normal guys off their feet, as it's 12-0, you'll probably see that as we continue in this game, as that has to become the focus of managing the rest of this thing, is your players and the effort that they put forth the rest of the way.
0: Fuentes comes set, third pitcher of the night for Atlanta. Delivers, swing and a miss, blew it right by him. One out. And Joe Mack, the batter. He is grounded out, singled, and walked. He's driven in 4 runs tonight. You know, it wouldn't be a bad thing either to get Ronald in there. Make sure he's loose, but get him an at-bat somewhere along the way. Mac takes low, ball 1.
1: Yeah, you got some options.
0: Well, and what I'm thinking is put Ronald out in right field to make sure he gets an at-bat and bring Yastrzemski in and play first base. Get Matt off his feet. Stretching the pitch outside. Although you might need a come-along to tie around Matt to drag him off the field.
1: Yeah, you might. You got a couple options there, too. You could take the DH tag off of Dominic Smith, have him go play some first base.
0: Yeah, do that. It's simple. Strike call to Joe Mack. 2 balls and a strike, 1 out, runner at first, 12-0 Marlins. Fuentes checks the runner and fires. Down and in, almost hit him, almost kneecapped him. 3-1.

0: Marcy leads from first. The pitch. Strike two call. Fans, don't forget, Napa's a proud partner of your Atlanta Braves with America's largest network of parts and care. Napa has all the bases covered when it comes to your ride. 3-2. Runner from first is Marcy. Not running, and the pitch swung on, foul back. Good swing there by Mack. Braves hoping for a ground ball. Instead, a foul ball straight back. Flying down here yesterday out of Jacksonville. We flew right over the city of Jacksonville. Saw the renovations going on at the Gator Bowl at the stadium where the Jags play, and also where the AAA team of the Marlins play, the Jumbo Shrimp. Nice park.
1: Yeah, it's a great park. That used to be in the Southern League when I was broadcasting in the minors, and it was one of the best stadiums in that league.
0: 3-2 pitch, ripped down the right field line, and a foul ball, says first base umpire Jonathan Parra. That was close. Let's pause for station identification on the Braves Radio Network.
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0: Joe Ben and Jay Chad with you at Lone Depot Park, where the Marlins are going to challenge that foul ball call, thinking it hit the strike, which will be interesting to see where they would place the runners if they overturn it.
1: I'm seeing just foul, artificial surface, and it kicks up some of those particles that are under the turf. You know, if you had a natural grass surface, you'd see either white blades of grass fire up or just green blades of grass. Here it's the turf, and all you have is those particles that are under the turf or the cushioning of the turf that pop up.
0: There's no real close-up of it to make it definitive. As a result, I don't think they're going to overturn it.
1: I'll never understand why we don't have cameras directly down both lines from an elevated perch.
0: I agree with you 100%. It's taken too long to do that. And here comes the answer. Is ruled a foul ball. That call is upheld.
1: If that had been overturned, I'm guessing you'd have put Marcy at third and a double for Mack.
0: That's what I would think too.
1: That guy's hit everything hard tonight, Joe Mack.
0: He and Baldwin have hit the hardest balls all night consistently. Another 3-2 pitch from Fuentes. Here it is. Swing and a miss. Finally got him. Down on strikes goes Joe Mack. Second strikeout. Back-to-back strikeouts for Fuentes. And here's the man with the big blow of the night, Javier Sanoja, who hit a grand slam last inning. He had 14 RBIs. He's now got 18. Swing and a miss. 0-1 to him.
1: His homer, the grand slam, second hardest exit velocity of the game. His grand slam came off his bat at 105. Hardest hit ball of the game, the ground out by Joe Mack in the second inning, 106.
0: Fuentes delivers outside to miss, 1-1. Is that the one Kim booted that they ruled a hit?
1: That was liner to Olson.
0: That's right. Marcy was the guy that hit the one to short. Pop up out behind short. Kim says he's got it, and he does. And Didier Fuentes has a quick inning. Leaves a runner on, and we go to the seventh, 12-0 Miami.
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0: Some changes for the Marlins. First of all, Max Meyer, six innings, a three-hit shutout ball, two walks, six strikeouts, and out of the blue of the western sky comes John King. His 23rd appearance, left-hander's 1-0 with a 2.29 ERA. Got a new first baseman and a new second baseman, Ben. So as you come back to the play-by-play action, good luck to you.
1: Thank you very much. That is Christopher Morrell at first base. I'll tell you, that's for sure him. Harris takes a called strike, nothing in one. I believe Estuary Ruiz is in left field, which would move Stowers either out of the game or one of the other outfield positions. There's a roller down the first baseline. Leo Jimenez is the new second baseman. And Connor Norby has gone to third base. Harris swings and misses at a sweeper. So Connor Norby moves from first base to third base as Harris strikes out. Into the game in left field is Ruiz. Leo Jimenez, the second baseman. Christopher Morrell, the first baseman.
0: I don't think that's Lopez at short either. Sanoha moved from third to short.
1: Okay. There's a called strike. Feels like a spring training game now.
0: It does.
1: One down for Mauricio Dubon. We're in the top of the seventh. It's 12-0 Miami. And Dubon hits one out to second. On one bounce to his left, Jimenez gloves, throws wide of the bag at first. But Morel's got it and then sets up as a roadblock right in front of the bag. Puts the tag on Dubon. Two down in the top of the seventh. In between innings, it'll be the seventh inning stretch brought to you by the Warrior Alliance. The Warrior Alliance is stepping up to the plate to help warriors navigate to success after military service. Visit thewarrioralliance.org to learn more. 12 runs on 9 hits for the Marlins. No runs, 3 hits for the Braves. And here's Dominic Smith. First pitch to him is a ball outside. Now the Marlins had back-to-back homers in the fifth inning, a grand slam by Sanoha, then a solo homer by Xavier Edwards. And the smoke from those homers, off those fireworks, there's a called strike, still hanging out in the air in right field. See that ribbon of smoke out there? That's something, isn't it? It's not even moving.
0: Wow, look at that.
1: Of course, we're inside with the roof closed, so when they launched those fireworks after the homers, smoke had nowhere to go.
0: It's like that stuff you put on your fence at Halloween.
1: It's a good call. Kind of the artificial spider web decoration.
0: Yeah.
1: And there's a ribbon of a smoke cloud that's as high as the top of the foul pole that stretches over right field. Weak ground ball to third base. Dorby's got it, sends it over, and there's a 1-2-3-7. Had more fun describing what the cloud from the fireworks looked like than the action.
0: I was excited.
1: We go to the bottom of the seventh, 12-0 Miami.
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0: Some changes for the Braves as we go to the bottom of the seventh. One is the pitcher, that's Tyler Kinley, who will make his 23rd appearance. He's 3-2 with a 4.12 ERA. Obviously just getting some work in. Some other changes for the Braves, Ben.
1: Jose Azokar out there in center field now. Michael Harris out of the game. And Dominic Smith has taken over at first base. So Matt Olson out of there. Well, folks, we appreciate you being the great fans you are. This is not an easy night. This has been a season that through the first 48 games, you've had thousands of reasons to tune in. Braves are the best record in baseball, 32-15, but this has been the sourest night of the bunch, trailing 12-0. There's a swing and a miss. This is Ruiz, who took over in left field, batting for Miami, facing Tyler Kinley. Mr. Ruiz. Offering all the way. That bounced up there. One ball, one strike. But hope you had a good weekend and a good start to your week outside of the game, of course. Still three games left here in Miami. Braves lost the first game of the series to Miami back in Atlanta in April, then won the next two and took that series. Here's the 1-1 pitch on the way from Tyler Kinley. And Ruiz takes a called strike. Good-looking slider. The average baseball game has 9 innings. That means 9 chances to put the original Louisiana hot sauce on all your favorite ballpark eats. They're all tastier with the official hot sauce of the Atlanta Braves. That's Louisiana Hot. Buy you some. 1-2 check swing didn't go. 2 balls, 2 strikes. Alongside Joe Simpson, Ben Ingram here with you. And you'll have us with you the rest of this series. 2 balls and 2 strikes on Ruiz. Kinley brings it. Pulled foul on the left field line. The game in Philadelphia has gotten snug. They're in the 9th inning with the Phillies leading 5-4. Mets have taken the lead at Washington 5-4. They are going to the 8th inning in D.C. 2-2 popped up. Left side of the infield, Austin Riley calling everyone off. back of the bag about 15 feet, makes the catch. All right, that game in Philly just went final. So the Phillies win again. They beat the Reds 5-4. Looking like the Braves lead in the East will be down to 7 games going into tomorrow as they're trailing here in Miami 12-0.
0: I think that's 5 straight wins for the Phillies. Double check that. Yep.
1: Follow it inside on Liam Hicks. Well, some of these other teams in the division, when the Braves had as much as a 10-11 game lead on some of those teams, I think there are some teams you might say, okay, they probably can't recover from that. Phillies are not one of those teams.
0: No.
1: 1-0 pitch driven in the air towards deep right center field. Yastrzemski and Azokar chasing back to the warning track. Azokar's there, makes the catch. I mean, as recently as the last week or so, I was asked the same question on two different interviews on some of our affiliates. Which of the teams in the division still scares you the most in terms of their ability to come back? And they couldn't even get the question out of their mouths. I said, it's the Phillies. It's not even close.
0: Just look at their lineup.
1: Yes.
0: Look at their pitching.
1: It's been great to have the lead the Braves have had, and hopefully they maintain that and continue to build on it. But that's a strong Philly team that we know how good they can be. Two down for Christopher Morel. Morel takes a ball low and outside.
0: They've already, after tonight, they will have shaved 4 games off their deficit.
1: Mm. Morel took over at first base at the top of the inning. 1-0 from Kenley. That'll be swung on, missed. Looking around the league at the standings, you have the Cubs with a 1.5 game lead over the Brewers and the Cardinals entering the action tonight. And the Dodgers and Padres separated by a half game as they start a series this evening out west. That'll be swung on, missed. And then over the American League, Rays have a 3-game lead on the Yankees for the lead in the AL East. One of the big surprise teams in the first third of the season, the White Sox. They're trailing Cleveland by just a game over there in the American League Central. Here's the 1-2 pitch on the way. And a called third strike. So Kenley with a 1-2-3 seventh. We roll into the eighth, 12-0 Miami.
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0: Calvin Pochet, the next man up for the Marlins as we go to the eighth inning of play. Pochet has been in 18 games out of the bullpen, and he has 6 decisions. He's 4-2, a 3.06 ERA, and he does have a save. A strikeout per inning, 17 strikeouts, 17 and a third innings.
1: Ha-Sung Kim will lead off with the Braves in the top of the eighth inning, trailing 12-0. Out hit 9-3. Brave pitchers with 6 walks tonight, 5 of them coming in the fifth inning. There's a call strike on Ha-Sung Kim. We're taking a glance at the standings around Major League Baseball. One division left to get to. The A's have a one-game lead over the Rangers entering the action tonight. So some tight races. 0-1 popped up down the right field line. Going back in his position at first base is Morrell. He'll be caught off by Owen Casey. And he makes the catch in foul territory down the right field line. One down in the eighth. Here comes Mike Yastrzemski. Game two of this series will be tomorrow afternoon. That'll be Martin Perez versus Braxton Garrett. Matchup of lefties. That'll be a 4:10 Eastern first pitch, 3:10 Central. Yastrzemski takes a called strike. One swung on, fouled off by Yastrzemski. And an 0-2 count. Hopefully a lot of these Brave fans who are here tonight will be back tomorrow. And lots of Braves fans here. Unfortunately, they have not had anything to cheer about tonight. Hopefully when they make the official attendance announcement, they'll also tell us how many dogs are here too. Park in the park night. So there's multiple dogs around here tonight. 1-2, a little bit low and outside. 1-2. You have any dogs? You got a couple, don't you?
18: Three.
1: Three dogs.
18: Mm-hmm. Tilly, Stevie, and Willa.
1: There's the 1-2 pitch on the way to Mike Yastrzemski. And Yaz takes the ball outside. What kind of dogs are they?
18: The oldest red one is a Vizsla, Tilly.
1: Uh-huh.
18: Then we have a Labradoodle, Stevie. That's female. We inherited that name.
1: Here's the 2-2 pitch in the dirt, 3-2.
18: And then a yellow lab. Well,
1: I like it. I like it.
18: All females.
1: Three and two on Mike Yastrzemski. Here it is from Fauché. And there's a ball low. One out walk. Yastrzemski's aboard. Back to the top of the order. And this will be Sandy Leon up to the plate for the first time. Well, to be honest, this might be the perfect ballpark for a bark in the park. Because there aren't many fans here. You're going to have plenty of room for your dog to roam around a bit.
18: Mm-hmm.
1: They'd probably love it. Leon takes a called strike.
18: You could have a dog poop in about 20 sections and nobody would know.
1: It'd be up there past the All-Star break.
18: Oh, yeah.
1: Swung on, missed 0-2. I can't even imagine what's up there in the upper tank of this stadium. I mean, it's never open. I know it's open during the WBC.
18: Mm-hmm.
1: I remember watching games during the WBC and just thinking how weird it looked to see fans in the upper deck. That'll be fouled off by Leon.
18: Yeah, it was like, where is this game being played?
1: Right. There's no telling what some of those fans found up there. 12-0 Marlins as we're in the top of the eighth inning. 0-2 to Leon. There's a ball low, 1-2.
18: A big sign you pointed out tonight before the game out in right field just for Sandy.
1: Yeah. One of the advertisements on the right field wall is for, I'm guessing it's for a hospital. It's called Leon. There's a ball low and inside. It'd be funny if Sandy hit one over the Leon sign down the right field line. It's right next to the foul pole. Two and two on Sandy Leon. Here it is from Fauché. Called strike. So Leon goes down looking. Two down in the eighth inning. Two down for Ozzy. Yastrzemski over at first base takes a ball outside. Alongside Joe Simpson, Ben Ingermeer with you. Fortunately, tomorrow is a new day for the Braves. It has just not been their night tonight. Here's the 1-0 pitch to Ozzy Albies. as he swings and misses. Just been a weird game altogether. And I'm not even talking about the score. I mean, the score is bizarre enough. But we had an umpire knocked out of the game. Home plate umpire Alfonso Marquez knocked out after taking a foul ball to the mask. Hopefully he's okay. There's a ball outside. They were tending to his jaw and his right ear. And he left the game in the second inning. And at that point, Mike Estabrook, after about a 20-minute delay, went from first base umpire to home plate umpire. 2-1 to Ozzie. Pulled foul on the first base line into the Braves dugout. And they go scattering down there. 2-2 on Albies. Ozzie trying to reach base for the first time tonight. He's 0-3. 2-2 high and outside. 3 balls, 2 strikes. Yastrzemski get a bit of a head start here. There he goes from first in the 3-2. It'll be whacked out into left field. Ozzie able to dump it into left field. He's aboard with a single, first to third for Mike Yastrzemski.
0: And he'll take hits like that of any kind. And it looks like Mateo will hit in the pitcher's spot.
1: Olson finished his night 1-for-3. Remember, he came out of the game as Dominic Smith went from DH to first base. And that took place last inning. Now Jorge Mateo like to at least drive in a run and avoid being shut out. Mateo swings and fouls back a cutter. No balls and a strike. You want to stick around for the bottom of the eighth inning. It'll be the Yanmar strikeout, the side inning. Who knows? Maybe we'll have a winner tonight. And there in the eighth, I'll tell you about our contestant. At least we have that to look forward to. Braves down 12-0 in the eighth. Mateo fouls it straight back. His average at 310. It's been a nice piece this season. Able to do lots of things for the Braves. Fauché brings the 0-2 pitch. Swung on and missed. Cutter strike him out. That ends the top of the eighth. Braves get a walk and a single, but that's that. No runs, one hit, no errors, two left. And we go to the bottom of the eighth inning with the Marlins leading 12-0.
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0: Pitching for the Braves and throwing his first pitch, Jorge Mateo will try to wrap things up for Atlanta.
1: All right, misses low and outside. He's ready to get going. First pitch was a ball outside. Second pitch popped up in the shallow center. And coming in to make the squeeze, Jose Azokar. All right, so Mateo out there. And the first out, the fly ball to center. So we will not have a winner in the Yanmar strikeout the side inning. Pretty tough night to draw. As the contestant is the Yanmar strikeout the side contestant with a position player on the mound. Here's Owen Casey. That bounces to the plate, 1-0. If Jorge Mateo had struck out the side, our contestant Mark Morrison would have been the winner of a brand new Yanmar ZTR. Enter all season long at Braves.com/Yanmar for your chance to win a Yanmar ZTR. And to be entered for a grand prize tractor drawing at the end of the season. Yanmar built together, back longer. There's a ball outside to Casey, 2-0. Mateo brings it. Fastball called strike. That came in at 83. Looked like about 103 compared to his first few pitches. 2-1 outside. This is the second time in Mateo's career he's been called upon to pitch. 3-1 in for a strike, 3-2. He pitched in a game with the Orioles last year. Went one inning, gave up 5 runs on 5 hits. 3-2 in the air towards center. Playing it on the bounce is Azokar. Gave up a homer in that game. Walked two. Didn't strike out anyone. Faced 11 batters. Hopefully this goes better than that. One down with a runner at first base.
0: Well, Casey finally got his hit. So Otto Lopez, leading the league in hitting, is the only guy that did not get a hit among the starters.
1: Go figure. Jacob Marcy swings and skies one towards shallow center. Azokar coming in. So is Mauricio Dubon. That's Mauricio's ball. He has it for the second out. Last time Mateo saw a situation like this, he was actually the batter. We're in a game in Arizona, and he faced a position player pitching. I believe it was James McCann, and he had a homer against him. There's a ball outside. Now he's on the other end as the position player pitching. One ball and no strikes on Connor Norby. And Norby drives one in the air towards center. Over to his right, Azokar. He'll run it down. So there's out number 3. And for Mateo, it's a scoreless bottom of the 8th. We go to the 9th inning, 12-0 Miami.
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0: Last pitcher for the Marlins tonight will be Lake Bacher. B-A-C-H-E-R. B-A-C-H-A-R. He's been in 14 games, no record, a 2.74 ERA, 25 strikeouts, 9 walks in 23 innings. Opponents only hitting 152 off of him, and he throws hard.
1: He's looking for 3 outs. Put this thing in the win column for the Marlins. They lead 12-0. The story in this game, the 5-run 4th, followed by the 6-run 5th. And that was it at that point. There's a ball low and outside. Ball and no strikes on Austin Riley. There it is from Bakker. Fouled back. Look out. Coming up here towards us. I just missed coming up in the booth, and I'll tell you something wild. We were here in a game 2-3 years ago, and Austin Riley fouled a ball into this booth that landed about 12 inches further in from where that one just went. He has one a mile high towards the rafters. That's way up there. And that's on its way down. That'll be caught about a quarter of the way down the left field line and one down. In fact, the ball that he hit in here a few years ago came back. It landed on the countertop, bounced straight up to the ceiling, and the smudge is still up there on the ceiling. You see that brown smudge about the size of a nickel up there?
3: Yeah.
1: That's from a Austin Riley foul ball, and he just missed hitting one in the exact same spot. Zocar fouls one back.
0: That's crazy.
1: It is.
0: Almost as crazy as that bottle of water that's still sitting on a speaker out here below us.
1: There's a lot of quirky things going on in this ballpark. Zocar takes the ball on outside. Right outside our booth, if you look straight down, there's a speaker that's attached to the wall right under the opening of our booth. And for at least 5 or 6 years, there's been a liter-sized bottle of water sitting on top of the speaker. Hadn't moved. 1-1 fouled back. And every year we come back and look over the ledge just to see if it's still there, and it's still there.
0: If it ever falls and hits somebody, it'll knock them out.
1: 1-2 pitch, check swing. He did not go. 2-2. J-Chad can tell you about that with his foot. He dropped a similar size bottle of water on his foot, and his pinky toe was black and blue for about a month. There's the 2-2 pitch to a Zocar. In the air towards right center field. Casey and Marcy coming together, and that'll be the right fielder Casey's ball. Two down in the ninth inning.
0: I remember Jonathan doing that.
1: I remember seeing him produce the game with his shoe off and his foot propped up in a bag of ice on that pinky toe.
0: Yeah.
1: 12-0 Marlins. Here's Mauricio Dubon. Dubon takes a ball low and outside. Braves have used Richie, Bummer, Fuentes, Kinley, and position player Jorge Mateo on the mound tonight. Marlins have used Meyer, King, Fauché, and Bakker. Fouled back. Dubon singled in the second inning. He's 1-for-3. Here comes the 1-1 pitch from Lake Bakker. Swung on, miss. Braves out of their final strike. Marlins have had 2 shutout wins this season. 1-2 pitch, fouled back right under us. Marlins shut out the White Sox 10-0 on April 1st. And they shut out the Phillies 4-0 on May 2nd. Tonight they lead 12-0 with 2 down at the top of the ninth. Bakker's 1-2. Served fouler by the Braves dugout. Braves have been shut out twice this season, most recently against the Cubs on May 14th. Bakker's 1-2 in the dirt, 2 balls, 2 strikes. So this would be the 3rd time the Braves have been shut out this season. Game 2 tomorrow afternoon, Martin Perez versus Braxton Garrett. And tomorrow will be a new day. Looking forward to that. 2-2 to Dubon. He swings, and it's a fly ball to right center field. Over to his right, Owen Casey. He's got it. Mercifully, this game comes to an end. Marlins hammer the Braves tonight, 12-0. Braves go down 1-2-3 in the ninth, and the 5-run fourth and a six-run fifth do the Braves end this evening. Game one goes to the Marlins. Final score, Marlins 12, Braves nothing. Back with the totals after this.
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0: Well, the Braves take it on the 10 tonight, 12 to nothing. The Home Depot is proud to present tonight's player of the game. It's Joe Mack, the rookie catcher, drove in four runs for the Marlins tonight. He's your player of the game, built by the Home Depot, how doers get more done. For the totals, the Marlins, 12 runs, 10 hits, no errors, 7 left on. Braves shut out on 4 hits, no errors, 6 left. Meyer, again, continues to pitch well against Atlanta. He's 4-0 on the season, improves to 2-2 against the Braves. J.R. Ritchie takes his first big league loss. He's 1-1. Time of the game, 2 hours, 57 minutes, and attendance, 8,672. Game 2 tomorrow night. Braves will try to even the ledger on the series. And Ben will tell you about the particulars right after this on the Braves Radio Network.
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1: All right, time to turn the page on this one. Game 2 tomorrow, Braves and the Marlins at Lone Depot Park here in Miami. Our Braves Radio Network coverage will begin at 2:55 Eastern with the Ford leadoff show. And then Joe and I have the first pitch at 4:10 Eastern, 3:10 Central. Matchup of lefties. Martin Perez goes for the Braves. He's 2-2 with a 2.31 ERA. Lefty Braxton Garrett on the mound for the Marlins. He's 0-1 with a 3.375 ERA. So for the guys in studio, Joe Virgin and Ben Rose, also for Joe Simpson and our producer-engineer, Jonathan Chadwick, I'm Ben Ingram saying so long and good evening from Lone Depot Park in Miami, Florida. Final score, Marlins 12, Braves nothing. Stay tuned for the Hyundai postgame show starting right now with Barrett Salee.
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8: Welcome into the Truist Studios here in the Battery Atlanta. Of course, we are the flagship of the Braves Radio Network. Bear Sully recapping a very disappointing night in South Florida. Braves fall to the Marlins 12-0. 5 runs in the fourth, 6 runs in the fifth as the Marlins run away from the Braves. J.R. Ritchie does get his first major league loss. He was followed up on the mound by Aaron Bummer, who also gave up 6 earned runs. Let's get to the highlights, and there weren't that many. Bottom of the second, runners at the corners after back-to-back one-out singles. Joe Mack at the plate against J.R. Ritchie, looking to give the Marlins the early lead.
9: 1-2 line drive knocked down by Olsen. And Rose over there to Ozzie. Glove flip back to the bag in time for the out, and a run scores. That's a 3-4-3 putout of Joe Mack, but he drives in the run. And as the smoke clears, it's a runner at second, 2 down, and 1-0 Miami.
8: Bottom of the fourth, same score. J.R. Ritchie in some big time trouble. Bases loaded and nobody down. Joe Mack at the plate looking to dent the scoreboard yet again.
9: A 1 from Ritchie. Line drive out to second, up the arm of Ozzie, off into right center field. In to score is Stowers. Here comes Marcy. They just don't get it back into the infield. They're at the corners. 2 runs have scored, and it's 3-0 Miami.
8: Later in the fourth, Ritchie is still out there. Xavier Edwards at the plate with runners on the corners and 2 down looking to add on.
9: There's a line drive out to short. Sliding stop by Kim. He has a stick in his back pocket. Had nowhere to throw it. Run scores. The Braves kind of fall asleep at the switch there.
8: The next batter is RBI leader Liam Hicks, and he turns this one sideways.
9: 1-1 driven towards right field. Coming into Strzemski. He slides. He can't get there. It bounces off his glove. Rolls towards right center field. Marlins off to the races. Scoring is Mack and Edwards. And standing in second is Hicks. 2 more runs across. And it looked like Mike was darting in. Then at the last second went right. Maybe lost it for a second. Didn't get the best read on it.
10: I think it must have been knuckling, Ben, for him to change his course the way he did.
9: Leads to 2 runs, and it's now 6-0 Miami.
8: Aaron Bummer comes in for Ritchie in the fifth and promptly walks 4 Marlins to make it 7-0. The next batter Bummer faces is Javier Sanoja, who's looking for his first home run of the season.
10: And the pitch. Swung on, hooked down the left field line and deep toward the corner, and gone. A grand slam for Sanoja. His first home run of the year. A grand slam.

0: them, and that makes it 11-0.
1: Didn't stay that way for very long, but Xavier Edwards stands in after Sanoha, looking to go back-to-back.
0: Stirring around, getting ready. There's a fly ball is sent to deep left again. On the run, and back and gone is Dubon for Xavier Edwards. 12-0 Marlins. Back-to-back home runs by Sanoha and Edwards.
1: Let's skip ahead all the way to the top of the ninth. It's still 12-0 Fish. Lake Bacher on the hill facing Mauricio Dubon.
2: 2-2 to Dubon. He swings and it's a fly ball to right center field. Over to his right, Owen Casey. He's got it. Mercifully, this game comes to an end. Marlins hammer the Braves tonight, 12-0. Braves go down 1-2-3 in the ninth. And the five-run fourth and the six-run fifth do the Braves end this evening. Game one goes to the Marlins. Final score, Marlins 12, Braves nothing.
1: 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For the Marlins, 12 runs, 10 hits, and no errors. J.R. Richey gets the loss. He's 1-1 on the season. Max Meyer, the win. He's 4-0. Before we hit a break, let's pause 10 seconds for station identification on the Atlanta Braves Radio Network.
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1: 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Disappointing night in Miami at Lone Depot Park as the Braves fall to the Marlins 12-0. First time we've had a game like that all season. But hey, you know what? It happens to everybody. Let's get an injury report. If you did not see today, Ronald Acuna Jr. came off the injured list. Kyle Farmer was placed on the IL with a strained right forearm. Ronnie did not play tonight. It's interesting because Walt Weiss did say a couple days ago that he was deciding whether Ronnie would play on the Lone Depot Park turf, which is notorious for being a little sketchy, as Ronald has found out, unfortunately. But he's off the IL, didn't play tonight. Maybe we'll see him tomorrow, even if it is in a designated hitter role. 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We'll take a break. When we come back, you'll hear from manager Walt Weiss. 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
1: It was a rough one in South Florida tonight. Braves fall 12-0. J.R. Ritchie, his first loss of his career. He gave up six hits over four innings. Struck out four, walked one. Walt Weiss spoke after the game. Here is the skipper.
2: Walt, we've mentioned the word clunker a couple of times. We felt like you hadn't really had any. What kind of stuck out to you about tonight?
4: Yeah, I think that was a legitimate clunker. Unfortunate for JR, because I thought he got nickel and dimed a little bit in that fourth inning. I mean, it's not like they were knocking him around. It ends up giving up the runs, and you try to protect a young kid. He threw a lot of pitches that inning, and end up going. And we're down 5-0 at that point, 5-6-0. But then went to the bullpen, and it got tough from there. But I thought JR was throwing the ball well that fourth inning. It could have went a different way, but. But then the game got ugly after that, and then that's one you just you flush and you show up tomorrow.
5: Is that just an anomaly of an outing for Aaron, or are there deeper concerns there?
4: Well, the last few have been better. He's thrown the ball better the last few times out. So, I didn't see that one coming. Obviously a tough night for Aaron, but I felt like he was turning the corner the last few times out, but it was a tough night.
2: Where you guys were out of the bullpen with Perez going tomorrow and Aaron couldn't give it the length. I mean, was it a tough decision to want to bring in Didier and Kinley in the spot where the game was out of hand?
4: Didier, I didn't want to pitch in a game like that, but we got a 7-man pen, so somebody's going to have to pitch. And I was hoping, maybe get at least a couple from Bum, but he had the long inning, so we couldn't run him back out. So at that point, somebody's gonna have to throw an inning, and it was Didi, but 7-man pen, and so trying to stay away from having to throw the leverage guys at that point, but the Suarez and Iggy and Dylan Lee and those types. Yeah, he's tough, man. Every time I see him, he's spins the ball really well. Got a good fastball. It's a good pitch mix. He's good. He's a good starter. Yeah, we've seen him several times. He's always a tough at bat.
5: Turns out there is a world where Acuña comes off the injured list. Just kind of what was the biggest
4: fact? Yeah, the plan was we're shooting for possibly tomorrow, but then Farmer went to get an MRI, and once we got the results of that, we said, heck, we'll use the spot. And since we IL'd Farmer, we'll just go ahead and activate Acuña and maybe have him available for a pinch hit late or something like that. Now at this point, he'll play tomorrow. Now he's not going to play every day the first few days, but he's going to play tomorrow. We're gonna take it day by day, but. So we may treat this kind of like the Michael Harris situation a little bit, where he may have a day off, or maybe there's a DH, or how Michael sometimes was available off the bench. That might be Ronald, but he's going to start tomorrow. But yeah, that's the reason behind that. Once we had this, we're going to be shorthanded. We said, well, we're going to do it tomorrow. We'll just activate Acuña before the game here and have him available for a possible pinch hit late.
2: What caused the Farmer strain?
4: It's been there for a while. He hasn't been playing a lot, so it hasn't been an issue. But he's been getting treatment, medication for a while now, and then we sent him to get an MRI, and then when we got the results back, we just IL'd him. Yeah.
1: So there it is. Ronald Acuña Jr. will start tomorrow in Miami. That was Braves manager Walt Weiss. We'll take a break. When we come back, you'll hear from starting pitcher J.R. Ritchie. This is the Hyundai Postgame Show on the Atlanta Braves Radio Network.
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1: Welcome back. Barrett Salee here in the Truist Studios, recapping the Braves' 12-0 loss to the Marlins in Game 1 of the four-game set. J.R. Richie, he got the start, also suffered his first loss. He's now 1-1 on the season. He went four innings, gave up six hits, six earned runs, walked four, struck out four. He faced, he threw 83 pitches, 53 of which were strikes. Here is J.R.
2: J.R., I know you talked about wanting to be in the strike zone a little more, and you know, obviously didn't have any walks there until the last inning. Were there some positives to take from today?
27: Yeah, absolutely. You know, it's probably the best I'd felt mentally and physically, as funny as that sounds. You know, just one of those days, a couple balls didn't go my way. You know, I think I got to make a couple better pitches there down the stretch to prevent, you know, them from getting a five spot that inning. But at the end of the day, like, I feel like I adjusted what I needed to. And obviously I'll have some adjustments coming out of this one.
2: Is that, you think that mental, like, his piece or kind of whatever one you use to describe, is that a product of, okay, fifth big league start and things like that? No, I'm not starting at home. It's not my debut. Some of that kind of settling down.
27: I think a lot of that just comes from just kind of the job. You know, this game, there's going to be a lot of ups and downs. A lot of stuff you can't control, a lot of stuff you can control. You know, I think it's a mix of both today. You know, unfortunately, like I said, you know, put the bullpen in a rough spot. You know, I feel terrible about that. And but, you know, biggest thing is just, you know, being able to pick up and move on and go to the next one.
28: How much did that delay, just, you know, with the umpire change and stuff like that? It was almost 30 minutes in between, you know, when you were on the mound to when you came back. Did that take any effect into anything?
27: You know, I felt like I did a decent job trying to prepare for that second after that delay. You know, maybe could have done a couple things differently. But, you know, fell behind 3-0, but came back, got a punch out. And then after that, I felt like I executed my pitches pretty well. You know, kind of coming into it, I wanted, you know, to make the team beat me and not, you know, beat myself by giving up a lot of free bases. You know, and I felt like I did that today.
2: A lot of guys who have faced these Marlins teams the last couple of years, you know, in this clubhouse have talked about they feel like a different offense than a lot of the ones you face. Do they feel different to you than the first four you faced in the big leagues, just with what they try and do?
27: You know, just kind of going off tonight, there wasn't a whole lot of damage. You know, a lot of base hits, moving runners. You know, I felt like I did a good job holding the runners in the run game, but, you know, giving up that many singles and, you know, a couple of free bases along the way will get you.
1: That was Braves starting pitcher J.R. Richie. Time to flush it. Come back tomorrow and get that win. Braxton Garrett on the mound for the Marlins. The 28-year-old is 0-1. He has a 33.75 ERA, a 675 whip, and a 500 opponent batting average. Now, he's only had one start. He had Tommy John surgery last season. For the Braves, Martin Perez gets the ball. He's 2-2, has a 225 ERA, 11 walks, 28 strikeouts. He has 9 appearances this year, 5 of which are starts. For Leadoff Show across the Braves radio network at 255, first pitch between the Braves and Marlins, 410 from Lone Depot Park in Miami. For all of us here at the Braves Radio Network, and that includes Vladimir Lusant in Miami, Ben Rose and Joe Virgin behind the glass, I'm Barrett Salee. Again, your final from Miami, Marlins 12, Braves 0.
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1: 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There wasn't a lot of good today in Miami. J.R. Richie, 4 innings, 6 hits, 6 earned runs, 1 walk, and 4 strikeouts. Aaron Bummer came in for the 5th. He didn't do any better. In fact, he actually did worse. 3 hits, 6 earned runs, 5 walks, and 1 strikeout. You'll hear from Aaron Bummer a little bit later in the show. But there was some good news, I guess. Drake Baldwin has reached in every game he's faced against the Marlins in his career. He went 1-for-2, also had a walk. So Drake Baldwin now batting .303 on the season. For managing chronic conditions to staying on top of screenings, the experts at WellStar will partner with you to help you feel your best. 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Even better news is that Ronald Acuna Jr. was activated off the injured list Kyle Farmer placed on the injured list. And if you heard Walt Weiss on the network coverage, he said that Ronald Acuna Jr. will start tomorrow. 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One call, that's all. Like I said, Ronald Acuna Jr. off the IL. He's been hitting in the cage for the last 4 or 5 days or so. If you saw on Braves Vision, he was rounding first, headed to second. He was doing that as well a couple days ago here at Truist Park. Here is Ronald Acuna Jr.
8: Feeling good, feeling ready to go.
9: Yeah, I'm feeling good, feeling ready to go. Learning with my teammate again, help my team winning a lot of games. So I do my best every time.
8: Were you surprised that they activated you today?
9: No, because we talking each other every hour, every minute. You know, they know I'm ready. So let's see what happens tomorrow.
2: Do you have any emotions coming back here, considering the last time you were here with the World Baseball Classic?
9: Yeah, I love, man. When I come in here, when I work here, I remember all moments in the World Baseball Classic, you know. When I see Sanoja, just my idol, you know. So a lot of emotion when I come here.
2: Will you remind Ozzy what happened here with Netherlands?
9: Yeah, you know. Yeah. Albi, enseña el cuadro que te di. Okay. I sing a gift for him. I put in my Instagram story. This is for him.
1: 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Of course, we are live, we are local, and we are here for you on this beautiful Monday evening. Let's go to Charlie, who's in Miami and went to the game. Charlie, how are you, my friend?
16: Hey, guys. Yeah, kind of a tough one to be there for.
1: yeah, it was. Yeah.
16: You know, but Kim had a kind of a rough sled there, just the kind of error that was they charged a hit in the early part of the game, I think the second inning. And but in terms of the bullpen, I guess at what point do you kind of, I know he's owed $10 million, but at what point do you kind of move off of Bummer and you've got kind of Dodd potentially coming back, Karinchak's hanging out in Gwinnett. You just got kind of other options there. And, you know, I think Richie needs to develop kind of a put-away pitch that he can kind of end some of these at-bats where guys are fouling off pitches and he's, you know, he's getting to these deeper counts and he's not able to go as deep into the game. But at what point do you maybe look at, you know, maybe Karinchak becomes another high-leverage reliever, where it's just not so many guys that, you know, we're end up chasing our bullpen day after day by just trying to not use high leverage guys, but then we can't trust so much of the long men. Bummer kind of being the biggest one. So I'll kind of take it off here.
1: Yeah, appreciate the call, Charlie. Sorry you picked a bad game to go to down there in Miami. But hey, it was Bark in the Park night, so there was a lot of cute pups around. So yeah, you know, I think with Richie, he definitely needs to develop an out pitch. You know, I think for, you know, it's kind of like with Didier Fuentes last year. His four starts been far worse than what JR has done this year. But that's something that he found out the hard way, that you have to fine tune some things. You can't just rely on what got you there. You have to adapt once you get there. And so JR Richie, again, look, he's been fine. Today was definitely his roughest outing. So yeah, I mean, I think he's going to use this as a learning experience. And yeah, he needs to develop an out pitch. So, but again, you know, it's not like you expect these guys to come up here and be perfect. And as far as Aaron Bummer, yeah, the price tag's high. It's problematic. What's interesting on top of that is you do have to have a lefty out there in the bullpen that you can trust in situations kind of like this, where you put him in the fifth and he can handle business. It did kind of seem like Martin Perez was going to be that guy, and then he isn't going to be that guy, and then now he's starting. I think a lot will change when Hurston Waldrop's ready to come back, because then you can move pieces around a little bit easier. But Aaron Bummer's going through it right now, man. It's rough. There's no doubt about that. And you'll hear from Aaron Bummer a little bit later in the show. But yeah, sorry you picked a bad game to go to in Miami. They have been a lot better. And speaking of Aaron Bummer, he is maybe a candidate for our bullpen spotlight, our Georgia Banking Company bullpen spotlight. 3 hits, 5 walks, 2 home runs, including the grand slam, 16 strikes out of 42 pitches. We were thinking about giving him the Georgia Banking Company bullpen spotlight. But again, let's be positive. And as required by law, it is a law on the 680 wrap-up show. In fact, I think, Joe, you introduced that to the legislation. You introduced that on the
17: Yeah, we signed a contract.
1: Yeah. Okay, good.
17: It has to be done. I demand it.
1: Okay, as required by law, the Braves, anytime a position player pitches, he automatically gets that Georgia Banking Company bullpen spotlight. How about Jorge Mateo coming in, gives up one hit. He pitches around that one hit. Didn't give up an earned run in the eighth. Hit 84 miles per hour with this fastball. Good for you, Jorge Mateo, the first position player this year to earn the Georgia Banking Company bullpen spotlight. Georgia Banking Company, your hometown bank of choice. We'll take a break. When we come back, you'll hear from Aaron Bummer. 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
1: 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It was not Aaron Bummer's night. He pitched one inning, gave up 3 hits, 6 earned runs, walked 5, struck out 1, gave up 2 home runs, including a grand slam. Here is Aaron Bummer.
27: somebody that's doing it as long as that I have, to not be able to stop the bleeding, find the strike zone, and in reality just be able to make a pitch, honestly, it's just bad. Like, there's no really other way to put it. It's something that has to, you know, have to move forward and have to keep going and never allow something like that to happen again. But, you know, it's something that it's to not be able to stop the bleeding and be able to make a pitch, it was tough.
3: Do you feel like it was something mechanical or just couldn't find the command? Or
27: Yeah, obviously I couldn't find the command. I thought the plate was 59 feet away with, you know, the way that everything was going, and just couldn't make an adjustment. And I, you know, if I knew the adjustment that I needed to make, I would have made it out there. But, you know, go to the drawing board and essentially, you know, right the ship after that, and, you know, flush it and just move on.
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1: The key is pretty simple. Let's get some length out of Martin Perez. The bullpen door opened four times. Well, not three, because Jorge Mateo doesn't really count. But Aaron Bummer, Didier Fuentes, and Tyler Kenley all came into the game. Thank you for Jorge Mateo for finishing things up with a rather good eighth inning. But let's get some length out of Martin Perez. Don't want to tax that bullpen, because the Braves still have to play every day through Sunday. So we're still in the middle of a pretty rough stretch. So Martin, let's give us some length. Braxton Garrett gets the ball for the fish. The 28-year-old is 0-1. Has a 33.75 ERA, a 675 whip, and a 500 opponent batting average. And really, I just wanted to say those stats because they kind of are funny. He's only had one start this season, had Tommy John surgery, missed all of last season. Like I said, Martin Perez going for the Braves. He's 2-2, has a 225 ERA, 11 walks, 28 strikeouts. He has 9 appearances, 5 of which our starts. 680 game day. I'm sorry, Ford leadoff show at 2:55 across the Braves Radio Network, and first pitch between the Braves and the Fish 4:10 from Lone Depot Park in Miami. For all of us here at 680 The Fan, and that includes Vladimir Lussant in Miami, Ben Rose and Joe Virgin behind the glass, I'm Barrett Salee. Again, your final from Miami, Marlins 12, Braves nothing.
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6: Can't lose sight of the fact that, you know, he's hitting a lot, he's hitting for power, and you know, he's you know, come up with some big at-bats for us. But, you know, when it comes to Colson, and similar to Murakami, the engine is so strong, it's so powerful. And sometimes if it's not controlled, it can, you know, it's like a race car that all of a sudden it just, you know, when it's, you know, a little bit off, that all of a sudden it's probably, you know, looks a little uglier than perhaps someone that's just in cruise control at a lesser speed. So, you know, we're trying to weaponize the engine that they have and make them feel like, hey, if I can control this, I can do something perhaps that other players can't do. So it's kind of resetting the mind to think that way versus, oh, here we go again. And now that, you know, gosh,
7: that'd be negative.
6: Right? Yeah, I mean, no, organization can be swinging in here, you know, and then just snowballs. So, and so it's a matter of, you know, him having the right self-talk, and but also giving the right cues from our hitting coaches or teammates or just the organization in general to keep him on track or keep others on track.
7: Yeah, there is always that fine line. I love what Craig Counsell did with the Cubs at Ballesteros. He's like, don't touch him. Leave him alone. don't try to fix this. All right. You mentioned you have the first pick in the draft. Generally speaking, I mean, you're not going to tell me here in this forum who you're going to pick with the first pick. But generally speaking, do you lean toward the talent or maximizing the slot money that you guys have? Because that seems to be, really determining factor in a lot of these drafts these days.
6: Yeah, for us, it's going to be the talent, the top talent, what we feel like the top talent is. And, there's been drafts that we've had in the past, not necessarily applying to the first pick that, okay, we're going to try to maximize the pool here. And not that we won't try to do that. We still will, but we want to get the first pick right. I mean, it's a responsibility, obviously, to the organization and really baseball to identify someone that, can handle being the number one pick, because that's associated to that player for the entirety of his career and his life. So, it's a significant one. I don't want to put a burden on the guy because we want to have him go out there and play baseball, but we're going to identify and we're going to choose the player that we feel like is the most talented.

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10: The Four Horsemen, me, HD, Shannon Penn, E-Dog, Eric Hanman, we put our noggins together to bring a list as yours for you.
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11: It's time to find out from the Freddie and Harry Selection Committee.
10: And it is brought to you by SoFi. Get your money right. This all had the genesis of what happened on Sunday at the My New York Knicks and Shannon Penn's New York Knicks. Obnoxious to the 25th powers of fan base, taking over a building, newscast, sports updates, an entire city again after beating the Philadelphia 76ers. This time it didn't take six games, it only took four. So we're going to put our heads together and give you the top six obnoxious fan bases. And yes, more than likely, you're part of one of them, maybe even two, when it's all said and done. So let's get it started.
9: Number one.
10: HD, what's number one on your list of the most obnoxious fan base?
12: Dallas Cowboys, Freddie, because not only are they obnoxious, they're also delusional. Mm-hmm. There are a lot of times when they felt like their team were Super Bowl contenders, only for a lot of people to tell them, no, you guys were not Super Bowl contenders. You were pretenders. 2026, that's a different story. But I'm talking about previous to 2026. This fan base every year, this is our year. Dak is going to do it. Dak attack, quack, quack. Dak attack, we got it. Dallas Cowboys are this. Dallas Cowboys are that.
10: Okay.
12: Yeah, but we won these Super Bowls in the 90s. Yeah, it was the 90s. I was just a little boy in the 90s. I'm going with the Dallas Cowboys. What say you, Freddie?
10: Well, before you get to me, E-Dog Eric Hanman. E-Dog, who's number one on your list of the most obnoxious fan base? Harry says the Cowboys.
13: Yeah, it's really interesting because like I kind of don't have the Cowboys even on my list because it's gotten to the point with the Cowboys where it's just like as expected. I'm actually very entertained. One of them is actually in the room where it's like he's mad at the team. He's so mad at the team for trading Micah Parsons, yet he bought two visors from the Cowboys store in honor of the head coach, Brian Schottenheimer. So I actually find them entertaining now.
12: Who would that person be?
13: Yeah. That would be one Bubba Paragon.
10: That's right. Big
12: Hello,
10: dog Bubba.
13: Yeah,
12: he's
13: in the room.
10: Yes, he is. Looking as mean as always.
13: He's hiding from the camera on Disney
12: Bubba,
13: Plus,
12: come say hey to the camera so the people can see you.
10: I've known Bubba for 25 years. He very rarely smiles.
12: Is that a Dallas Cowboys cup in his hand, too? I see it's blue.
13: I think it's just a regular
10: cup. Just a regular cup. Regular coffee cup.
13: That's his Emmitt Smith poster, though.
10: That's true. That is his Emmitt Smith poster. So if the Cowboys are not anywhere on your list, who's number one, E-Dog?
13: All right, so number one on my list actually kind of goes to what we've been talking about just about all day here. Uh-huh. My number one is LeBron fans. You can't escape him, man. On the internet, you're exhausting all the arguments. It's never LeBron's fault.
10: Oh, that's
13: so
10: great.
13: For me, it's LeBron fans.
10: That's fantastic. Shannon Penn, who's number one on your list of the most obnoxious fan base. Although it's going to be hard to top.
14: Oh, it's going to be hard to top. But if we're going to talk LeBron.

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5: 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The Braves take a tough loss, but they still get a win in Miami. Did Brian Finneran's eyes pop out of his head while he was at special access for OTAs? We'll get to that. The Spurs strike first, and we just might be entertained. First, a guy has a problem. Now, the guy wants a lawsuit in college football. We'll get to that. My awards come out for the Dogs and Jackets, who clean up with some of the biggest awards in college athletics. Gentlemen, we reconvene here on a Tuesday. The Braves didn't do well last night, but Ronald Acuña Jr. activated off the IL. Brian Finneran, right around the corner from his home, got a chance to go up as a Falcon legend to see OTAs behind the scenes. And boy, what a game one of the Western Conference Finals. Have you stayed up to see a double overtime affair with the Spurs and the Thunder, with Victor Wembanyama looking like, I don't know, the amalgamation of Kareem Abdul-Jabbar and Will
4: Down, man. You have to slow down.
3: What do you mean? He does stuff that those guys could never do.
1: Do I? Right.
3: In their wildest dreams.
4: You dominated in the NBA?
1: I was a playoff game.
3: 41 points and 24 rebounds.
1: 24 rebounds.
4: One game. You guys are losing your minds.
1: Oh, my goodness.
4: Crazy talk.
3: Go watch the year that this guy's had.
1: He didn't watch.
3: It's more than one game.
4: Is that right?
1: He didn't watch.
3: Wembanyama is the new face of the NBA.
1: Yeah. He might save him.
4: Interesting.
3: All the things. Shea's won back-to-back MVPs, and Shea Gilgeous-Alexander's unbelievable. Victor Wembanyama can do things that there's never been another human on earth can do.
1: How can you come in here, Brian Finneran, and complain about the blowouts, complain about the flopping, complain about the three-pointers, and a guy scores 41 points, grabs 24 rebounds, has three block shots, including one that helps win the game? And you're not interested at all.
4: All I just said is you got to slow down. You just compared him to Kareem and Wilt.
1: I never saw him play. That's all I have to go on. The stories
4: of Kareem Abdul-Jabbar play basketball?
1: I never saw Wilt Chamberlain play. I never saw Kareem play in his prime. When I was a kid, Kareem was about to retire with the Lakers. I missed prime Kareem Abdul-Jabbar.
4: That's weird.
1: Is it?
4: Anyway, I was on it for a while. Spurs were up pretty good early. I think OKC kind of closed the gap at halftime, and then playoff hockey was rocking and rolling, and I switched over to overtime playoff hockey, and when that ended, I told myself I'm going to bed, and I didn't even think about switching over, which I should have done, because it was right around, probably just before 11, but I was tired, dude. What do you want me to do? I was not, and unfortunately, I missed it, but I'm glad you were there to see it, and you got to see... which you are labeling as one of the top five players of all time in the NBA.
1: Well, I mean, they were throwing out Kareem Abdul-Jabbar. They were throwing out Wilt Chamberlain. What do you want me to do when I was entertained by a guy who looks like he is the next big thing? He did everything you needed for a leader. And by the way, he got a big win on the road against the defending champions. I mean, all the narratives are there for folks that like a little basketball. We got what we wanted. Well, that's a little bit later in the show. What's for the show is that you got a chance to go behind the scenes and see what the Atlanta Falcons look like, feel like, what the vibe is like. You got a chance, I guess, to check in on the Braves a little bit, as it didn't go our way, as they get
4: I checked out of that one early, too.
1: But yeah, 12 to nothing.
4: Jeez,
1: but we did get a little bit of good news in the loss as we get ready to get to our starting five.
0: The stories you'll hear about all day. It's time for today's Starting Five, presented by United Bankshares. The right partner makes all the difference.
5: He didn't have it. J.R. Richie did not have it. And
4: his first pitch, I was kind of watching. Again, I had it on the back deck. Aaron and I were doing something inside the house, and I was kind of watching through the glass door. And I think it was the first pitch was for J.R. Richie. I think, yeah, it was so far out of the strike zone. And I thought to myself, holy moly. And then you get in was it the second inning when the umpire got a foul ball off his face?
3: Yes.
4: And it was like a 15 or 20 minute delay because they had to change umpires because he was concussed or his jaw was jacked up or whatever. That couldn't have helped the poor kid either. I was listening to Ben and Joe for a minute too, as I just watched it on the replay right here. And he took a big one right off his face mask and jacked up his jaw.
3: In his face.
4: Yeah, big time. And that was a big time delay. Yeah. It was like maybe this is good for J.R. Richie to kind of reset and kind of get himself together. It apparently was not. And that thing went sideways in the fourth inning, bottom of the fourth. It was 6-0 before you could blink.
5: Four innings, six hits, six runs, all of them earned. He only walked one batter, had four strikeouts, but he was never in control. And you get down 6-0 now. You know, yeah, almost halfway through the game, you're putting a lot on the offense, which likes to play from ahead, can come back, but you're down 6-0. Now you're going to need a couple of rallies to get back in the game, and the Braves scored no runs.
3: Yeah, we talked about him yesterday, J.R. Richie. Each start has gotten progressively worse. Like, he started in the big league, seven innings, was really good. Each start's gotten less innings and more runs. Might be time for him to go back down to AAA and get a little fine-tuning. That, my opinion, you know, you're talking about Martin Perez is going to get the ball today. Holmes has pitched well. Obviously, Sale. Strider's starting to come back into form. You have Bryce Elder. Do you need, it almost feels like you have one too many, and I might send J.R. Richie down and let him go work on a couple of things in AAA.
5: Look, he had his shot. Everybody who is called up, you know, can have an opportunity to show that he can be here a little bit longer. But to your point, John, it just feels like he is not like the others when you're talking about keeping us competitive, having a command that you need. And, you know, he wasn't going to win anyway when you scored no runs, but you're now 6-0.
4: 6-0, I was like, all right, 6-0. Especially with this team, right, the stuff they pulled off this season.
5: You're right.
4: And then Aaron Bummer, which is a total bummer.
5: Oh, boy.
3: He's another one.
5: That's another six there. Runs.
4: He's on a short leash, dude. Holy moly. You talk about meatballs.
5: Yeah.
4: 90-mile-an-hour two-seamers right over the middle of the plate. Back-to-back jacks he gives up. Then he throws an 80-mile-an-hour curveball that gets roped into right field and for a single. I was not impressed.
5: Nope. So that's the bad news. The good news, Ronald Acuña Jr. on the trip, he comes off the IL, and so hopefully his bat will be in the lineup. Braves want to keep good times rolling and try to win another series, and they want to bounce back today. We'll see if Ronald Acuña Jr. will be in the lineup and ready to go.
3: Yeah, on Braves.com, it says expected to play today. So they've got a funky 4-10 first pitch. Nah, nah, nah, nah, nah. We get a day off on the fan. So he's expected to be in the lineup, which means he should be back up at the top. So we'll see if that happens, which is good. He was out there, had his uniform on yesterday, kind of leaning up against some bats and everything else. So good to hear that Ronald is coming back, and hopefully he's back in the lineup today.
5: What did you see? What was observed? What was the vibe, Brian Finneran, as you had exclusive access given to Atlanta Falcons legends to go up to OTAs behind the scenes? They were waiting for you guys to get there. What did you see?
4: I saw my buddy Chris Draft, who we grew up with, playing football out in the OC. Right. Both grew up in Orange County, both on the 1994 all-county football squad. It was me, Chris Draft, and Tony Gonzalez.
3: Okay.
4: All on the same all-county, all-star team. I saw Chris Moore, who's our punter for 4 or 5 years here in Atlanta. Mm-hmm. Phil McKinley was an NFL referee, played in the 70s. Is that the right? I think that's right. So those were the legends that were there. Got my legends tag here that I know you guys like to flaunt around every once in a while when you get them. And
1: well, now that you've thrown it out, we'll wear ours tomorrow.
3: Yeah.
4: Yeah, you should.
1: Okay.
4: I also saw a quarterback 6 months out of ACL surgery out there playing like he didn't have ACL surgery.
3: Oh.
4: When I tell you, if I was a betting man, Michael Penix Jr. is the starting quarterback for this football team.
3: Really?
4: Come September.
1: That could be some breaking news because the whole Tua talk, will he be ready? Will he be cleared? He's coming up on 6 months since his surgery. So by the time we get to the end of the summer, he'll be, you know, right in that zone where he should be cleared.
4: June, July, August. You got 3 more months of rehab and work and physical training and strengthening. I honestly, and there's a way the ball comes out of his hand, and I can see why. Now, I'm not agreeing with their decision to draft the kid, and it's not about him. It's about the situation we were in with Kirk Cousins giving him $180 million. That's the only reason. But I could see how a group of guys that go watch him practice or try out were super impressed with what he's capable of. And we've seen moments of Michael Penix being really good. And I'm not telling you he's going to be the babe, the boy, but he would be very surprised if he's not starting week one. He had in and out of the huddle, very few limitations. They didn't have him like rolling out and right and left and everything else, and didn't have full speed pass rush give him problems. But for the first OTA, I liked what I saw for that football team. I thought it was crisp, clean, detailed. They were out there for over 2 hours. It was hot yesterday. The offense is wearing the kind of nice new red practice jerseys. Off defense is in white. Quarterbacks are in black. What I saw, I was happy to see. When I tell you Zachariah Branch is going to be a football player,
1: speedster, shiftiness,
4: 100%
1: dog in him,
4: catching balls in and out of breaks. I was that guy jumped off the screen at me. Perkins, a kid from LSU. Mm-hmm. He's flying around doing some stuff. Brian Robinson Jr.
3: Okay.
4: That guy is going to be tough to deal with as a running back coming downhill at you.
1: Okay.
4: You are going to have a business decision to make when you want to tackle Brian Robinson Jr. when Bijan gets a break. Bijan Robinson is as put together as an athlete as I've ever seen in my life. I mean, giant quads, good-looking dude, super athletic. The whole thing, I really had a good time out there. I thought the guys looked great, and we'll get into it a little bit more, but boy, oh boy. Man, I'm not telling you they're going to win the Super Bowl by any stretch, but as far as the players, Drake London had a chance to catch up him for about 5 minutes.
3: Okay.
4: And went to special teams practice, and the wide receiver coach, his name is Robert Prince. He was one of our coaches in 2004 to 2006 in the Jim Mora era.
1: Right.
4: Robert brought Drake over and got a chance to talk to him. We talked about growing up in California and going to school out there in the LA area and all the different things. So I was thoroughly impressed with that football team. And then to cap it off, Kevin Stefanski, our new head coach, he lets his guys coach, man. Now he's running stuff offensively and we're doing things, but his coaches are out there working. So it was a nice glimpse at a football team that's going to work and try to get this fan base behind him ready to rock and roll.
1: So you clearly were impressed. It clearly was totally different from what we saw and experienced in the vibe from last year, just with one look at one practice, one set of OTAs.
4: Yeah, no doubt. Matt Ryan, the president of football for the Atlanta Falcons, sat down with us. We had lunch inside the facility, which is the first time I had a chance to do that. Okay. The options these guys have for food, if you're not careful, you're going to be 400 pounds in that joint.
1: Steaks and
4: like a beef roast. Baked chicken down the line to vegetables and salad and flatbread, and around the corner are ready-made sandwiches. Around the corner from there, you could go make a shake. There's clam chowder and soup, and I mean the whole thing was crazy. And then the snacks, I did baked chicken, I did a little bit of the beef, I did broccoli, flatbread. It was.
1: What about dessert?
4: I did not do dessert.
1: Dang
4: no.
1: It.
4: Nope.
1: You know they had ice
3: did
1: cream.
3: Did they have dessert?
4: Of course, yes. They have dessert.
1: Yeah. The ice cream machine.
4: Yeah.
1: Goodness.
4: They have it all. Oh, the whole thing is, the whole place is
1: all you can
4: unbelievable.
1: Eat, brother.
4: Unbelievable.
3: It's been a long time since I've been in there.
1: Yeah.
3: Yeah. It's back at Home Depot was talking about this yesterday, maybe 12, 13 years ago. Practice would end, they would eat, and then they'd be like, all right, you guys can go in there. And we'd go devour. It's media. We were just gluttonous. I don't remember the dessert, but again, that was a lot. I don't
1: get in there what I did 12 minutes ago. For your brothers in the media, Ryan Finneran, to bring that back.
3: We need to be back.
1: Kevin Stefanski now can change a lot of things that haven't been going right. Tell you what, you start feeding the media around here.
4: Yeah.
1: Some things would go
4: right. Fascinating as well, talking to Matt Ryan about some of the different things he has to deal with. Preseason. You can request certain teams to play in the preseason.
1: All right. I didn't know that.
4: Yeah.
3: They try to keep it somewhat regional, don't they?
4: Right. But this year, is it Denver, Indy, and...
3: Which Denver is weird because they're coming all the way here. Indy's not bad because that's like a...
1: Hour fly out ahead.
4: Indy's going to be their dual practice.
3: Okay.
4: Right? So they'll go up there early.
3: 3-4 days. Okay. Right.
4: And then Indy calls them and they're like, hey, we got to change the date of the game because we got high school starting that week or something. And they're like, we just booked every hotel.
1: Uh-oh.
4: Everything, every this and that. And
3: right.
4: It was interesting.
3: Did you ask him about training camp, where we're going to be set up? Like, hey, Matt, can we get off this parking lot 3 miles from everything?
4: Listen,
3: get us kind of over here.
4: It's baby steps right now.
1: That's right.
3: Or we don't have much time.
4: It's all right. We got a couple few months. And like that two. will be addressed.
1: I like that.
4: That will be addressed.
1: I like Ambassador Finneran. I like that.
4: Our boy Shannon Joyner came out, made a point. It's chief marketing officer.
1: Shout out.
4: CMO.
1: Shannon Joyner.
4: No CMO. Doubt. He's been busy as well with the New Jersey release and the scheduled release and the deal they put together for the schedule release that you guys did not really care about or even think much of.
1: We saw it
4: before. This is SportsCenter, which I was trying to talk to you guys about. And nobody seemed to have a response. And it was good. They were behind that as well. So I enjoyed my day out there. I was maybe it was a sensory overload for me watching guys work and put the time in and effort in, and guys after practice on the jugs machine. And I told you guys, Matt Ryan during practice when they went to special teams events, special teams periods, he picked up a football and worked with Drake and worked with Kyle Pitts. So whatever, it was fine.
1: I
4: was entertained.
1: You are now excused for missing Spurs and Thunder
4: and
1: the double overtime affair as Victor Wembanyama and the Spurs strike first. 41 points, 24 rebounds, and 3 block shots, including a 3 from the Alamo to put it into a situation where they get to double overtime. An incredible display of a unique athlete as the Spurs strike first in game 1 of the Western Conference Finals. They go up 1-0. I like what he said after the game, that one game means something, but it doesn't mean everything. If they win the series, this game will mean much.
3: That's the first loss the Thunder have had in the NBA playoffs, so let's see how they react to that. San Antonio's now 5-1 against Oklahoma City on the year. They were 4-1 in the regular season.
1: Hey, you what, man?
3: I know people always will go, the regular season doesn't matter. They just match up well because they have links. Stephon Castle's ability to defend, Wemby's ability to erase everything. Normally, the Thunder are bigger than everybody when you're starting Hartenstein, Chet Holmgren, Jalen Williams coming back. They're a giant basketball team. Spurs are different. They have that alien. And this was the series we were all looking to. It's funny. People saw our TikTok and our IG from yesterday where we kind of complained about the playoffs.
1: Oops.
3: And they were like, oh, you guys didn't watch this game. Yeah, it's the first game that's really mattered. It really is.
1: Well, we'll see.
3: And hopefully tonight the Knicks and the Cavs can be the same.
1: Tonight in New York City, New York will entertain the Cleveland Cavaliers for game 1 of the Eastern Conference Finals, and we will see if we are entertaining. Congratulations to Dogs and Jackets as Georgia Tech head baseball coach James Ramsey named ACC Coach of the Year, and catcher Von Lackey from the Jackets named Defensive Player of the Year in Athens. Wes Johnson named SEC Coach of the Year for the Dogs, and Daniel Jackson named SEC Player of the Year for the Bulldogs, the catcher for the Dogs. So Dogs and Jackets cleaning up awards after 2 fantastic seasons for both programs. And that is the starting 5. All right, coming up, Braves take one on the chin, but we still get great news. And is he going to be the guy that brings everybody back when we return here in the locker room, all on the Fan, 680 and 93.7 FM?
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3: 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Well, what we learned yesterday is you need to flush that game and start over. They lose 12-0 on the road to the Marlins. J.R. Richie takes the loss. Four innings, six runs allowed. 4-10 tonight, first pitch. 2:55, the Ford leadoff show. Martin Perez going to get the ball. Good news, Ronald Acuna returned from the injury list. Didn't play yesterday, expected to play in this afternoon's game. Great game one of the NBA Western Conference Finals. Spurs win 122-115 in double overtime. Wemby goes 41-24 tonight. It's game one.

0: Brian Finneran and the tea-drinking Don Michaels. You know, there are reasons we excuse you from food around here. Now we have another one, maybe. You're not a coffee drinker.
1: No, and nobody really told me. So yesterday...
2: There's no excuse for what just took place.
0: I am going to authorize Brian Finneran to go full-blooded thin.
1: I'm an idiot. Look, there's certain things I don't know.
2: It's an old-timer, dude.
0: Yeah, it is.
1: My wife has one of those fancy coffee things with the pods.
2: The Keurig that everybody has in the history of America.
1: I don't know what it is. I make Keurig. Her coffee every now and then. You drop a pod in there. You offered me some green tea yesterday. Now, when I get tea, normally it's Milo's sweet tea in the jug, which is unbelievable tea, or I get, you know, the Milo's sweet tea with the Splenda in the jug. I don't know why you're putting your head down, Finn, because it's some of the best tea going.
2: Because when you talk about tea, especially when your voice is jacked up, you usually have a tea bag.
1: Well, I don't
0: warm tea.
1: I don't drink hot tea.
2: Warm tea, hot tea. Yeah.
1: So normally, the times that I will, my wife has the bag that you drop inside, just a coffee cup. Home Team gives me this little contraption, so I bust it open.
0: It's like a K-cup. It's not a contraption.
2: It's a K-cup.
1: Well,
2: it's
1: green tea. I don't drink K-cup. I don't know what the hell that is.
0: You would, just like you this would with a coffee.
2: Time. This is an all-timer.
0: You would put a coffee pod in a coffee machine. It's a tea pod that you put in the coffee machine.
1: Well,
0: you
1: know that.
2: It's an all-timer, dude.
0: You ripped the top off the pod and just put hot water.
2: Wait a minute. What? He did what?
1: He
0: kept complaining. Oh, this is awful. Oh, this tea is terrible. Oh. And we happened to see, I don't know, 40 million little granules of tea in his cup. And
1: I was like, why is this not dissolving in water?
0: Is the machine dirty? No. He just ripped the top off the K-cup, poured it into a cup, poured hot water on
2: it. Essentially, he opened up the tea bag, dumped it in hot water, and thought that was going to work.
1: I kept stirring it up.
0: Oh my God.
1: Yesterday, I got to the bottom, and it was just like this thick sludge.
2: That is ridiculous.
1: And I did it again this morning, and Home Team looks
2: good. Thank God somebody saw it. You're drinking tea leaves all freaking day.
1: What the hell is this?
2: What is wrong with you, man? You literally have zero excuse for what just happened.
3: You've never seen anybody use that machine?
1: Yeah, for coffee. I didn't know it worked.
3: You thought the teapots were different than the coffee pod?
1: I didn't know they were
0: you
1: pods.
0: You might as well have just gone out, found you some dirt, and put it into a cup after what you just drank. So why don't we try it again?
2: Ridiculous, man.
0: The next stop set. Now, the Braves are going to chase to try it again. They got beaten. We're just going to not even act like that game existed. 12-0, totally different than what we see. Blown out. It was really J.R. Richie. He just didn't have it from the go. Out of the strike zone, hitting umpires, hitting batters.
2: It's just
0: all over the place.
1: Right.
0: Big delay in the game. He gives up 6 runs through 4 innings, and he talked about what happened because it wasn't enough to give the Braves a chance to win last night.
4: You know, it's probably the best I'd felt mentally and physically, as funny as that sounds. You know, just one of those days, a couple balls didn't go my way. You know, I think I got to make a couple better pitches there down the stretch to prevent, you know, them from getting a 5 spot that inning. But at the end of the day, like, I feel like I adjusted what I needed to, and obviously I'll have some adjustments coming out of this one.
1: Look, if you want to just stay 5-man rotation right now, it's Sale, it's Strider, it's Elder, it's Holmes, and today you can find out, is it Martin Perez? And if it's Martin Perez, you know, nothing against J.R. Richie, he's been solid up until yesterday, it might be time to go down to AAA and just work on a couple of things. The other 5 guys have been really, really good.
2: How hard is it to make that decision as a manager?
1: I don't know. For a young
2: guy, you have a bunch of control over, right? Where you can move him up and down if you want, but you also don't want to mess with his psyche.
0: You kind of have to line, I get where you're going, because you're insulated with a very good team, really good bullpen, offense playing out of his mind, leading everything. So if you get into a little trouble, he's in a spot where you have protection. It's not all on you. Problem is, it can't be all on you when you lose a game. And so because he was so wildly inconsistent yesterday, you have to wonder, now that the ERA is starting to creep up, what's going on. He's not the only guy. Now, Aaron Bummer, I don't know what the rope or what the leash or the long term.
2: Well, even before that, right? It's Kim with a jacked up a play at shortstop at one point that enabled them to get some more runs. There was the play in the right field by Yastrzemski. My God.
1: Right.
2: Be a professional right
1: fielder. Make that catch. You would make that catch.
2: You have to make that catch. Michael Harris had a very similar play later in the game where you just have to gather yourself and catch the ball.
1: Mm-hmm.
2: I don't know if it was spinning or diving away from him too much or what, but it was another situation where 2 runs scored or Yaz missed that ball in right field, which is, in my opinion, a fairly routine situation. So you got to make that. You got to make that play. You give up two runs there.
1: Right.
2: So whatever it was. I mean, it's one of those games. It reminded me of when we went 11-5 with Jim Moore Jr. in 2004 mm-hmm. and made it to the NFC title game, and we went up to Kansas City and got our heads beat in 55-10. We just did not have it that day. And I'm going to chalk it up to we just didn't have that.
1: You were 0-for-1 with runners in scoring position, meaning
2: nobody's in runners.
1: Nobody's getting anywhere.
0: Well, Frenchie talked about that. Jeff Rancourt, who joins us every Monday here in the locker room at 9 o'clock. Yesterday was 9:20 because of Josh Brooks on with us yesterday. He said that Bobby Cox would always call it the trap games, mm-hmm. that you go down there, it's less than 12,000 people. You probably see more people at a high school baseball game early in the game. And it's one of those division games where you have to be careful, and it looked like that's what it was. But J.R. Ritchie wasn't the only problem. Aaron Bummer comes in, gives up two home runs. He gives up six runs.
1: Yeah, I'm about done with him.
0: And we'll see what Walt Weiss is. Skip, where are you with Aaron Bummer and what you saw yesterday?
5: The last few have been better. You know, he's thrown the ball better the last few times out. So, yeah, no, I didn't see that one coming. You know, obviously a tough night for Aaron, but I felt like he was turning the corner the last few times out. But that was it was a tough night.
1: Yeah, so far Aaron Bummer on the year 1-1 with a 7.63 ERA.
2: What does he do that jumps off the screen at you? Does he do anything special? Does he have like
1: 10 walks to 13 strikeouts? So you're all over the place. You're not getting guys out. You're getting hit hard. He might be one that.
2: What's his contractual situation?
0: Or look that up.
2: Yeah, because.
0: You could have skipped him and gone right to Fuentes.
1: He was like $9 million bucks, if I'm not mistaken. He's not a cheap pitcher.
2: 2 years, $13 million.
0: Man, that's not.
2: It's fine.
0: Peanuts is not overpaying him.
2: Okay, if you say so. I mean the guy.
0: He's not doing well.
2: You
0: now.
2: Don't become overpaid until you can't play.
0: And there it is.
2: Yeah.
0: So he's kind of on a line. He's teetering right now. Is the way I look at it.
1: Hey, he's $9.5 million this year.
0: Right.
1: So it was 3.5 last year. It's 9.5 this year.
2: Okay.
1: I know you have to pay it regardless. You're not getting $9.5 million of production. You're not getting $500,000 of production.
0: Oh. Good news also came in a 12-0 loss. Ronald Acuña Jr. activated off the IL. Could be in the lineup today. And Buster Olney, who talked to Chiellini and Domino yesterday, said maybe later this year the Braves could get the icing on the cake.
6: I think that at some point, the name of Byron Buxton is going to come up for the Atlanta Braves. He is a perfect fit for what they have. Another right-handed hitter, you know, given the fact that he's from your state. Now, he has a full no-trade clause. He can reject any deal. But as you guys know, I mean, the Twins last year basically held a fire sale at the trade deadline. Buxton has made it clear to people, like, I'm not going to, you know, go up to the front office and tell them I want to be traded. I do wonder if at some point do the Twins go to him and say, look, you got a couple years left. We're in the process of rebuilding. You've got value in the marketplace right now. We could send you to some place where you'd have a chance to win a championship. And man, he would be and I know Mauricio Dubon has been a great player for them so far this year, but you throw Buxton into that mix that they have right now. Wow.
0: Get the double whammy, the outfielder, the bat, veteran, scrappiness, and you get a guy from the state of Georgia that could be coming down the line. We'll see what Double A has up his sleeve.
1: Yeah, we'll see if that happens. We've heard his name now for about a year and a half, potentially hooked up with the Braves. I will tell you, you need to keep winning games because suddenly the Phillies are red hot. They fired a manager, Don Mattingly, I think took over as the interim. They've won 5 in a row. They've cut the division lead down to 7.
2: 16-4.
1: Yeah, 16-4
2: since
1: they whacked the manager.
0: Well, we'll see if we can parlay this lead into making it really tough on the Phillies the rest of the summer.
1: Yeah, I'm glad I'm not the only one. Ice Cold Stew, tap of the app early this morning on 680 The Fan app. All driven to you by Beaver Toyota of Cumming. 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They'll show you what we're really mean. He said he would have had no idea with the T either.
0: You guys don't use a
2: ridiculous.
0: K-cup.
2: Once you see the K-cup, you have to understand that's what it's for. You set it inside the Keurig and close it.
1: Don't use that ever.
2: Punches a hole in the top and the bottom, and then it...
1: Okay.
2: It's not water makes a tea
1: I don't
2: for
1: use
2: you.
1: It ever. That'd be like I telling you, hey, go turn on my PlayStation. It's simple.
2: Press the power button.
1: Press one button, but you'd have no idea what to do. You wouldn't know how to turn my PlayStation.
2: Dude, I totally disagree. This is common sense.
1: How is it common sense
2: right
1: when I don't ever use the machine?
2: Dude, it's a K-cup.
1: I don't use the machine. PlayStation is common sense for 900 million people on the planet.
2: What's the fact that you've taken this to PlayStation is so ridiculous. Just deal with the jack-up you just
0: you
2: had.
0: You have to press one button just like the PlayStation.
1: I don't use a coffee machine. I don't drink coffee.
2: You don't have to use or coffee or anything to understand how it's supposed to work.
1: I dispense hot water.
2: The fact that you ripped the top off of it, dumped it in hot water, is the craziest bleep I've ever seen in my life.
0: See, that's kind of a media
2: I wish
0: move.
2: I was out there. I would have smacked it right out of your hand, dude. That is insanity.
0: Unbelievable.
1: I'm not going to lie. I was wondering why there was no peel part to peel it.
2: You poked your finger through it? Yeah, I mean, at some point. I mean, you are just digging a hole, dude. Do not.
3: Again, common sense, right?
2: I mean, again,
0: it's not like you need an abacus and calculus to figure out a K-cup.
2: This guy talking to me about PlayStation.
0: Goodness.
2: You can't open a K-cup.
1: You wouldn't know how to turn on a PlayStation, though.
2: Get out of my face with PlayStation, dude. I know how to do a K-cup. You stick it in the holder and close the top. Well, and the water does it. The machine does it for you.
1: We'll see if I can figure it out this commercial break.
0: All right, coming up, you just can't feel sorry for anybody in college football anymore. 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
12: 2-2 to Dubon. He swings, and it's a fly ball to right center field. Over to his right, Owen Casey. He's got it. Mercifully, this game comes to an end. Marlins hammer the Braves tonight, 12-0. Braves go down 1-2-3 in the ninth, and the five-run fourth and the six-run fifth do the Braves end this evening. Game one goes to the Marlins. Final score, Marlins 12, Braves nothing.
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17: 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Has he been activated off the IL?
18: 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I can play today.
17: 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Home team, Brian Finneran and John Michaels. We'll take your Braves calls. You should be listening during Atlanta Braves today from 7:45 to 8 o'clock. We will be giving one lucky listener, as we do every day, a chance to win Braves tickets to go into Truist Park. All you have to do is listen now up into Atlanta Braves today. You should be listening after that. But if you're listening during Atlanta Braves today, you have a chance to win a pair of tickets to go into Truist Park.
1: That's easy.
2: It's super easy. And it happens between 7:45 and 8, like you said. Braves, Cardinals. Mm-hmm. It'll be a July 1st game, so nice and toasty for you. We'll give those away a little bit later in the show.
1: Yeah, it'll be nice and warm. You know what's nice and toasty?
2: What?
1: My tea.
2: Tastes better?
17: There you go.
1: Yeah, there's no leaves in it. This thing's awesome.
2: You're something else, dude.
17: That was one of the more ridiculous things I think seen at a radio station.
2: Thank you.
17: Maybe
2: a radio station in life in general.
3: I'm not sure what's worse, burning the eggs or that.
17: Ooh. Wow.
2: It's debatable. Yeah. The eggs affected everybody. This was just him.
1: The fact that I drank an entire cup of that yesterday.
2: I cannot believe you did it 2 days in a row. Thank God somebody stopped you.
1: I just kept looking. I thought maybe the first cup was defective.
2: So if you missed it.
1: I was like, why is this thing not dissolving? I'm like stirring the hell out of it.
2: John Michaels decided he would punch a hole in the top of the K-Cup, tea version, not coffee, and dump it into his hot water and then stir it around like it was going to work. So I don't know where you go with that. It's an all-timer.
17: Go to the sink.
2: It's an all-timer.
17: That's where you go.
2: That's exactly where you go with it. But the fact that you did it 2 days in a row is quite remarkable, in my opinion.
1: But what's crazy is if home team wouldn't have saw it, I would have probably kept doing it that way. It leads us to our
2: What did you say to him?
0: What are you doing?
1: It leads us to our slice of life question brought to you by our good friends over at Chimney Solutions. I said, what technology would you not know how to work? And I put a picture of the Keurig.
0: We're going to give you a Keurig machine tour as soon as the show is
1: over. We have one at home. I just don't use it. I don't drink coffee.
0: Well, now you can just...
1: My wife has two. She has a Keurig, not that one. She has a different one. It's a little fancier than that.
0: They all do the same thing. They pour hot water into a cup, yeah. And then you drink the ingredients. That's pretty right. Simple.
1: Kane knows how to dispense the hot water because he puts it on his ramen noodles.
0: Hot water, cocoa, tea, coffee. They're very easy with a push of a button. Now, this guy, you can't feel sorry for people in college football anymore. Texas Tech quarterback Brendan Sorsby now is suing the NCAA. Now, before, when it was revealed, he had made thousands of bets. Now, they were minimal in the amount. But he sought treatment for his problem with his gambling while he was a college football player.
1: Right.
0: Now he has filed a lawsuit, and in his lawsuit, he is saying that the NCAA is, quote, deeply hypocritical as their position on gambling and the wholesale abandonment of his obligations and duties to promote the well-being of the sport is a problem. Basically, they're allowing gambling to go on outside of the sport.
1: Of course they are.
0: But punishing him after, at first, he was a victim and needed treatment for his situation.
1: Look, he's trying to play football is what he is, and he's hoping with this lawsuit he will end up being able to play football for this year while it matriculates through the court system. Does he have some ground to stand on? No, because the number one rule, and Finn, you've talked about this a million times, you cannot gamble, especially on the sport that you're playing in. Now, what he's saying about them being hypocritical, he's not wrong. They're on every app. If you watch College Game Day, they have gambling segments where they're talking about the point spreads.
2: We've
1: and
2: been through this
1: else.
2: A million times.
1: I get it, but
2: money, I just money know talks.
1: And BS walks.
2: That's right.
1: But also lawsuits in college football tend to drag out. And I think what he's trying to do is drag this out long enough where he can play
2: 100%.
1: The year.
2: You just sue the NCAA. They don't want to deal with it. They don't want to spend the money to protect themselves. And they don't even want to go through the hassle of it. And next thing you know, guys are playing into seventh and eighth year of eligibility. And guys, maybe in Sorsby's situation, to your point, gets to play football again this year because it's just dragging through the system, which it sounds insane to me.
0: Well, the hypocrisy is just going to be an outside the field conversation. The rules are the rules, and he violated the rules. Here is Pete Thamel talking about the injunction that Brendan Sorsby has filed.
11: This is almost a preemptive lawsuit filing for clarity on whether or not Brendan Sorsby is going to be eligible this season. Mentioned in the suit is that the supplemental draft for the NFL has a deadline to declare by June 22nd. And the hearing for this, they are requesting to be by June 15th. So what essentially Brendan Sorsby is looking for so he can play this season at Texas Tech is some clarity for his status from the NCAA.
0: Obviously. So you can't have guilt. You can't admit guilt. You can't say I have an issue and then turn around and say, nope, it's not all my fault unless you just want to play football. And that's clearly what this strategy is.
2: The filing by Sorsby's legal team says the quarterback suffers from a clinically diagnosed gambling disorder, which is a mental health condition.
1: Yeah.
2: I mean, are we seriously?
1: Why hadn't we heard about that his entire career? Until he got caught.
0: Right.
1: Come on, man.
0: Well, here's Pete Thamel talking about how the NCAA has responded to said injunction.
11: The NCAA really did push back against this in a statement today. And what the NCAA basically said, Kevin, was we haven't even made a ruling on Brendan Sorsby yet. And that's obviously a much different reaction than the rhetoric that Sorsby's lawsuit has, which called the NCAA deeply hypocritical for its ties to gambling. And it said it's a wholesale abandonment of its obligations for the well-being of Brendan Sorsby. And we will likely find out in mid-June whether or not Brendan Sorsby can get an injunction which would allow him to play for Texas Tech. Notable to end here that it is in a district court in Lubbock, Texas.
0: So the return we haven't even got to the paperwork yet.
1: Let's go back
2: Lubbock,
1: to this.
2: Texas.
1: Where is Texas Tech located?
2: Is it in Lubbock, Texas?
1: It's in Lubbock, Texas. Yeah. What happened at Ole Miss when they were going through the Trinidad Chambliss
0: situation? They went to Mississippi's judge.
1: Yeah. You think how this is going to be ruled?
0: Well, money
1: talks. It's going to be ruled where he's probably going to be allowed to play, and that is a very slippery slope if he ends up being able to play college football this year.
0: Well, yeah, he broke a rule, and now you're trying...
1: Oh, yeah, it was the same thing. Road Dogg's right. What was the kid, Charles Bediako, the basketball player who tried to re-enter after playing overseas as a professional or in the G League as a pro? The court heard him was in Tuscaloosa, Alabama. So, look, it's a situation where the NCAA is going to open themselves up if anything goes the wrong way. They have to fight this. Yeah.
2: The bets Sorsby placed included small wagers on Indiana football back in 2022.
1: And he played at Indiana.
2: Between $5 and $50, the following says, to win or for teammates to exceed expectations.
0: Oh.
2: Although he didn't play in any of those games for the Hoosiers, the following claims he stopped betting in 2022 when he became the Hoosiers' backup quarterback.
0: It's inside information, what it sounds like to me, Finn. So, you're betting on what your teammates are going to do.
2: It's interesting. I don't know how you can have a record of thousands of bets and you're not allowed to bet on
0: any.
2: And you're going to try to get him back and let him play. And then your number one, here's what the school says. It's our number one primary focus remains supporting Sorsby's health and well-being.
1: Okay, then get him treatment and let's not go into the lawsuit.
0: He doesn't need to be around football. He needs treatment.
1: Right.
0: He needs to be able to get himself
2: maybe
0: well.
2: It's healthy for him to play football, be around his teammates and play. So he can make that happen, and it'll be help his well-being.
1: Our buddy Coach Case and Brookwood's basketball coach said, your T story is classic. He said, I'm dying laughing. My daughter is like, what is he talking about? Because she listens in the car every day with him going to work.
0: You should have just ripped the top over.

0: believe it's made to the airwaves.
1: Yeah. Unreal.
2: Our life is an open book. I'm not surprised it made it.
1: Coming up, is this man going to get people to come back? And the Dogs and Jackets clean up with conference awards after dominating season. 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
2: 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Braves get blanked yesterday 12-0 to the Marlins. J.R. Richie takes the loss, just four innings of work. He gives up six earns today. Martin Perez going to take the ball. 4-10 first pitch right here on the Fan and the free Fan app. 255. Your forward leadoff show. Spurs win game one, 122-115 over the Thunder in double overtime. Wemby goes 41-24. Game one of the Knicks Cavs coming up at 8 o'clock. Also, Brennan Sorsby filing an injunction to play in college football. Mauricio Dubon at 1 here on the Fan.

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1: I'm actually afraid to see.
0: All right.
1: What? John already puts on there, we can't be taking early morning L's, Michaels. We can't have that. Mickey tweets us and says, hey, John, if you're doing laundry, please don't open up the Tide Pods.
2: You can't start drinking Tide Pods.
1: Brilliant. I have set myself up for absolute failure today. 100% failure.
0: You learned something today. That's the most important thing already about this show. Now, we're going to learn from Brian Finneran, who had exclusive access to OTAs for the Falcons yesterday, as a handful of Falcon legends were invited to come up, and either he had glowing or non-glowing reviews, and can't wait to hear them. It was a glowing review for the Spurs star Victor Wembanyama last night. 122 points is what the Spurs put up. He was a big part of it as the Spurs go into OKC and beat the Thunder 122-115. Victor Wembanyama, 41 points, 24 rebounds, 3 block shots. He also hit a shot from 3 miles out to send the game into double overtime. It looks like the future of the series looks good for San Antonio, but also the future of the NBA could be in good hands after a big performance like that.
2: It was, and I watched a little bit of it early, and I switched over to hockey late, and I'm trying to figure out why. Is that Caruso?
0: Yeah. Yes, Alex Caruso.
2: Why is he guarding Wemby late in the game, multiple situations inside the key? Yeah, can somebody explain that to me?
1: I have no idea.
2: Does that make any sense?
1: Caruso's a good defender. No, he's a foot shorter.
2: Exactly.
1: Like, it makes zero sense.
2: Is Holmgren on the OKC Thunder?
1: Yeah, he was out on the perimeter. I don't know why he was out there.
2: Somebody explain that to me. I just watched a couple highlights.
0: One of them was a bad switch. The other, I thought they were just using Caruso to clean up, because once Wemby leaves his feet, the only person that can block his shot is going to be Chet Holmgren. So one was a bad switch.
1: The only person that can block his shot is God.
2: Well, Holmgren did it at the end of one of the regulations?
0: Yeah. So, and they have a thing going back to, you know, when they were a high school kid. So they have a thing going back and forth. So they know each other's games pretty well. Yeah, it didn't make any sense. You can't stop him, but that was one heck of a performance. And a lot of people have been tuned out. The aloofness of NBA players flopping and three-pointers. You know, that kind of game, that kind of player might give the NBA a little bit of hope.
2: Does that have any effect on tonight's game, right? Is it Knicks tonight?
1: Yeah, Knicks tonight. Yep.
2: I think people get a taste of that.
1: It's going to make you lock in.
2: Plus, it's on the East Coast, so we don't have to stay up till midnight to finish the game either.
1: Yeah, I don't have to watch broke down Joel Embiid anymore. I don't have to watch, you know, teams that quit and don't care. Knicks-Cavs should be fun. The Knicks have overwhelmed everybody. They lost two really close games to the Hawks, and outside of that, they've blown doors off everyone. Cleveland's got the size, though, and they actually have guards that can match up.
0: Yeah, so Mobley and Jared Allen.
1: Yeah, should be a fun series.
0: Here is Victor Wembanyama on what was going through his body as he breaks down his performance in a big game one.
3: The message would be that we as a team are ready to go in any environment, in any place, against anybody. And even though we still got a lot to learn, our effort should be over anybody else's. And tonight we were relentless.
0: They had 23 turnovers. They survived 23 turnovers on the road. And a lot of that had to do with his rebounding and his scoring ability. As coach said, yo, this guy is just not good. This guy could be one of the all-timers.
1: 100% he could be one of the all-timers. I mean, you think about what he just did last night. It's only, I think there was only three other people that have ever done that in game one of a playoff series. Wilt did it three different times. Shaq did it twice. Nikola Jokic did it once. And that's over 40 points and over 20 rebounds. We talked about before the playoffs, and I'll tie it back into the Hawks. Can Jalen Johnson step up in the postseason? Well, guess what? He didn't, not the way that you needed him to. For Wemby, not that Wemby, I mean, Wemby's already a superstar in this league, but you can elevate yourself to a different stratosphere if you can take this Spurs team all the way to an NBA championship.
0: Here's Coach Mitch Johnson saying that this is something that he won't forget and they would love to see again.
3: I thought his level of physicality and execution through physicality was tremendous. His rebounding obviously shows itself in the box score, but was off the charts defensively. He was in a stance almost all night, and I thought he did a good job of, and the guys along with him, just being stubborn in terms of they made some shots, and they did, obviously, you got to give up something when you try to take things away, and at times when they made shots or they made us pay for whatever we were trying to do, we stuck with it, and he led the way. I mean, that's 49 big minutes, and it was high level for the majority of those.
0: Who is he? Is he unique? Is he an amalgamation of, I don't know,
1: There's never been anybody like him.
0: Kareem Abdul-Jabbar and Will Chamberlain's names coming up.
1: Yep, you think about those guys. None of those guys were ever bringing the ball up the court. None of those guys were shooting jump shots. Yeah. None of those. Were they unbelievable players? Absolutely. You're talking about top 5 to 10 players in the history of the NBA. Wemby can do things that none of them could do. Now, is he better than them? Not yet. He's got to prove it throughout the duration of a career.
0: Right. Oh, yeah.
1: But what he's doing right now, look out.
0: So that was game one in the Western Conference Finals, game one of the Eastern Conference Finals tonight, Knicks and the Cavaliers. Congratulations go out to Georgia Tech head baseball coach James Ramsey. He was named ACC Coach of the Year, and he's the first coach to win this award in his first season in the conference. And catcher Von Lackey was named Defensive Player of the Year for the Jackets. So it all pays off the way they were dominant offensively and defensively throughout the course of the regular season.
1: Yeah, for all of them, unbelievable years. The conference tournaments don't really matter. I mean, you do want to go ahead and win your conference, maybe, but it's all about what happens when you get to the NCAA tournament. You know, you're going to have that regional. Both of them are going to be regional hosts. They should both be top 8 seeds if things go well, which means not only do you host regionals when you win, you host the super regional, which becomes the best 2 out of 3. And then it's, can you win a national title in Omaha? Both of those teams are built to do so, but we'll see which one can make the run. It simply comes down to pitching a lot of times when you get to this deep into the postseason.
0: And in Athens, Wes Johnson named SEC Coach of the Year, and Dogs catcher Daniel Jackson, he was named SEC Player of the Year. So you have 2 coaches, 2 catchers, 2 conference awards, and that bespeaks the talent, the recruiting, and the coaching that's going on in the programs that mean much to people around here. 7 o'clock hour is brought to you by the fine folks at Loganville Ford, your destination for your next F-150 or Ford truck at LoganvilleFord.com. Loganville Ford, where your dreams matter. What did you see, Brian Finneran? What did you feel? What did you experience as you had exclusive behind-the-scenes access as OTAs were opened up only to Falcon legends yesterday and a select few that got a chance to walk behind the ropes?
2: Yeah, I thought it was nice. Coach Stefanski and Matt Ryan gave us really... I was standing right behind for the majority of practice. The running back coach was reading off the play script to the running backs. It was Brian Robinson Jr. It was my boys. It Tyler Goodson, Nate Carter, and Bijan.
1: All right.
2: It was a running back fivesome, I guess it is. And I stood behind those guys. We had access to anywhere. We could roam around the field anywhere. Obviously not on the field, but like in between the fields.
0: Which is not allowed by the media at all.
2: Even our, I was supposed to bring Keenan, but he had something he had to take care of. So I went solo. So I texted a few guys in the hood and nobody could make it such late notice. I almost texted you, but I figured you had something going on, home team. So I went by myself. And got a chance to catch up with Chris Draft, another, the other legend that was there. I played with early 2000s, Chris Moore. And then Phil McKinley was one of the old heads from the 70s that was there as well. But the access on the field, walking around doing that was just unprecedented. So I appreciate them giving us that access. But to be able to talk with Matt, talk with, you know, different people in and around the building, it was really cool, and maybe I'm overstating it, but to have that access and then to see him in the first OTA practice, I was excited. I was ready to rock and roll.
0: Now, you called it. Spot on. Your man has played the game. Your man that has an eye for football. You called it a couple of years ago when Kyle Pitts was walking around with the brace. You said something's not right there, and clearly something wasn't right there.
2: That's
0: right.
2: And
0: we're past that. Looks like he's totally healed. What did you see when you laid your eyes upon Michael Penix Jr.?
2: I was, when I say blown away, the fact that he was even out there, and then the fact that he was out there looking like he was a normal football player.
1: Right.
2: Now, he wasn't, they didn't do rollouts or deep play action passes, but three, five, seven step drops, no problem. No brace, no nothing.
1: Okay, I was like, no sleeve?
2: I mean, sure, he had a sleeve on. He couldn't tell because he had like pants covering up his legs. I got to imagine he had a sleeve, but I don't know. The new thing with the ACL surgeries is these doctors are like, get out there and go. If you feel like it's good and the quad muscles developing and your strength around the knee is good. Now, he's not cutting like back and forth yet and really weaving.
1: Right.
2: But straight drop back, plant your foot, throw the football.
1: Okay.
0: How smooth? How, because you can be janky. You can be a little bit off, you know, when your body is still in the middle of healing. He's still only 6 months out of surgery, but it looked like, at least what they asked him to do, from what you're saying, it didn't look like he had any setbacks or any impediments in operating the basic mechanics of the quarterback position.
2: No, not at all. He was, and when I tell you, and I got, we talked about earlier, but when you watch a ball come out of a quarterback's hands, like Vic had this, it's just there's something to the football, the effortless throwing motion and the spiral that comes out of his hand is a little bit different than the rest of the guys that are out there, even for Tua. And Tua looked fine.
1: Right.
2: Nothing wrong with Tua. Tua's thick as hell, by the way. His lower body's strong and...
4: Rise up, baby.
2: He looked good, too, but my biggest takeaway was Michael Penix Jr. looked like... Not like he could play, you know, tomorrow.
1: Right.
2: But in 3 months.
1: So it's going to be a real competition.
2: 100%. It's going to be a real competition.
1: But that's great. Isn't that what we want?
2: Yes.
1: Yeah, I didn't want either one of these guys to be handed the job. Look, I'm not saying play the whole preseason. Both of their butts need to be out there. I'm telling you now, both of them need to be out there. It's a new offense. Get one of them get 10 snaps, the other one get 10 snaps.
2: Yeah.
1: May the best man win.
0: What did you see from Tua? Besides, you know, how he looked physically, clearly he wants to win a job. He wants another big contract either here or somewhere else.
2: He was fine. He did a nice job. And I got no ill will towards Tua or Michael Penix. I want to see my team do good. If I was a betting man, and it's a first day of OTAs, and it's a first day of real practice and getting out there and doing things, and I don't know how long they've had a playbook or anything else, but... There was a couple fumbled snaps. There was a handoff situation once or twice, but for the most part, it was a clean practice, and the guys were ready to go. So play calls in and out of the huddle were solid. So I don't know. I'm excited. It was fun to watch those guys. Run around. I watched Nate Carter caught a pass out of the backfield, and then it got punched loose by one of the DBs. And then called a fumble. So he had to come over and do 10 push-ups behind the running back group. I'm just, the bodies on these guys is so ridiculous. He was doing push-ups. And I thought his tricep was going to explode.
0: Yeah, a guy who's joined that might be a sleeper you brought up earlier in the program, Brian Robinson Jr. We've seen what Tyler Allgeier was, and we were hopeful of what he could have been had he stayed. But you were having very glowing reviews about what you saw from running back Brian Robinson Jr., who's going to be a part of the backfield with maybe the best running back in football, Bijan Robinson.
2: Yeah, no doubt. At 6'1", 225 pounds, a dude is put together. He's been around the league for a while now, and he was in Washington, and then last year was San Francisco. He's just going to be a nice little change of pace back for the Falcons. So, and I they all look good. So just impressed with everything. Again, maybe I'm overstating it because I like watching football, and those guys look good yesterday. It was like a good pace. It was clean. It was good. It looked like Kevin Stefanski led his coach's coach. When the offense was out there, he was obviously calling the plays but around the huddle, letting Tommy Rees do his thing. I met Alex Van Pelt as well. It was fun to be out there and watch those guys work. It really was. And then, the local product out of Georgia, Zachariah Branch, get ready for him to be an impactful football player on this team. Because you got Kyle Pitts, Austin Hooper, Drake London, I guess Jahan Dotson, who Matt Ryan spoke highly of when we interviewed him down at Eastlake a couple weeks ago, and then Zachariah Branch. He's back. He was catching punts, practicing punt return stuff, which I think he did at SC for a while.
1: Yep.
2: And He is. He's too athletic and too shifty and too quick to keep him off the field too long.
0: All right. I like the football conversation. I like the analysis. I think we should keep it up. Coming up, more updates from Flowery Branch. And is there a game that the Falcons want to know part of? We'll get to that when we return here in the locker room on The Fan, 680 and 93.7 FM.
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1: 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J.R. Richie, just four innings of work. He gives up six earned. Today, they look to bounce back. Little day baseball, 4:10, your first pitch. 2:55 Ford leadoff show right here on The Fan and the free Fan app. Martin Perez going to get the ball. Good news, Ronald Acuna returned from the injured list yesterday. Did not play. Is expected to play, according to reports in today's game. Wemby had an all-timer, 41 points, 24 rebounds. Spurs win in double overtime. Game one, 122-115. Game one tonight. Knicks-Cavs coming up at 8. Jeff Dantzler at 11 here on The Fan.

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1: Or I didn't even know that I was supposed to be using said machine. 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What machine or piece of apparatus?
2: What do you call? We'll do it later. We have to figure out what else you call besides what we call it.
0: Right.
2: It just is what it
0: Nothing.
2: Is.
0: Yeah. I mean, there's a lot these days that can make you lose faith in humanity, but the simplicity of this apparatus not being understood by you, sir, and you own one, was very disturbing.
1: We own two. There's one on each counter.
3: Right. And they're universal. They're all the same size.
0: Thank you, Matt. Yeah. 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
1: Now, I'm about to go get another cup.
0: We're going to learn something as Brian Fitterin saw some upgrades and gives us updates from Flowery Branch. 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
2: So it was, I believe it's Bleacher Report came out with an article, Every NFL Roster's Best Kept Secret Heading into 2026 OTAs. And for your Atlanta Falcons, there is one name that jumped off the screen, and his name is Brandon Dorlus.
1: Had a good year a year ago.
2: He certainly did, and maybe coming into his own. You got rid of a row, right?
0: Yes.
2: Traded him to Jacksonville and brought in another guy. But
1: Mason Smith.
2: Thank you very much. So Brandon Dorlus played 15 games, 27 tackles. Was it 8.5 sacks?
1: 8.5 sacks from the interior. And remember, he had Sign the scare at the end of the year where he went down and we were like, oh, no, he tore up his knee again. And it ended up not being serious. He's a little bit undersized at defensive tackle, but he's a really good three-technique penetrating guy.
2: No doubt about it. So fourth-round pick should take over a full-time starting role this group and hopefully looks the part and does some nice things. So nice little deal for him. A Cash Jones update. Let me put these three guys in a box together. JT Bertrand, Troy Anderson, and Cass Jones. All DNPs.
1: Did not participate
2: in practice yesterday.
1: Okay, well, Troy Anderson hasn't participated in 4 years.
0: He's not going to participate much longer.
2: You have your first OTA, and you're Troy Anderson, and you still can't practice, is the craziest thing I've ever heard in my life.
0: New coach, new regime.
2: New coach, new regime, 4 months off.
0: New president of football.
2: What are we doing?
0: He's just not working out.
2: How do you not practice in the first OTA and you had the whole offseason to get ready to practice in the first OTA?
0: You should be the first on the field, running out there like Tarzan.
2: Is he hurt again?
0: I don't know.
1: He's always hurt.
2: What are we doing with this guy?
1: I don't know why he's still on the roster, to be honest with you.
2: Who are you talking to, dude? It is insane. I got no ill will to the kid, but my God, to not be out there for the first OTA and then be as hurt as you have been. How are you hurt in the first OTA?
0: It's bothering you. You're right, though.
2: Cass Jones, Troy Anderson, and JT Bertrand. What do these guys all have in common?
1: They're white.
2: And they did not practice. That's exactly right.
1: I didn't know if that was the answer you were looking
0: for. Great analysis.
2: You nailed it.
1: Was Braylon Trice out there by any chance? Did you see him? Was he still hurt?
2: No, I don't know that I did.
0: Oh, boy. That's a third-round pick.
2: Hold on. I was so focused on the offense and watching those guys go, I was.
1: I'm trying to look up.
2: I didn't see. I don't know. This. Jeff Ulbrich.
1: He wasn't there. He's gone for.
2: Thank you.
1: He's in Orlando. It's a coaching. I forgot what it's called. Like a symposium for guys on the rise. So they gave him an excuse, 2 days off.
2: Very nice. So
1: I'm trying to find Troy Anderson's contract. There he is.
2: Yeah, don't even bother.
1: $1.2 million.
2: Maybe that's why.
1: we re-signed him to a one-year deal. Why? They might as well have given me $1 million, too.
2: It's a head-scratcher, but we'll see. Hopefully he shows up and can play, but those guys did not practice. Let's go around the NFL real quick. The big news that happened the other day was Aaron Rodgers back in action in Pittsburgh with a new $25 million deal. Here's Dan Graziano talking about the relationship between Aaron Rodgers and his new head coach and old head coach, Mike McCarthy.
6: I think the relationship is in a better place now because it's been more than 7 years since they've lost a game together. And obviously, I think given time, and Rodgers has talked about this, the time that's gone on in between has helped him sort of appreciate what he and Mike McCarthy accomplished together. So I do think there's been a little bit of a softening of a relationship that was absolutely frayed, if not broken, by the end of Mike McCarthy's time in Green Bay. It all sounds great. But again, if things were to start to go bad, if the Steelers were to lose games, have a rough season, I mean, the fact of the matter is we've seen with Aaron Rodgers how it goes. And, you know, he makes sure that he's not the one getting blamed.
0: Look, they win games with him. Is he elite? No. Is he at the top or the back end of the better quarterbacks? Yeah. Would you want him if you're Pittsburgh and you do have a relationship with McCarthy? Yeah. As opposed to going with one of the rookies or the second year guy,
2: listen,
0: Howard up here. So
2: we got to light him up. We go to Pittsburgh to start the season.
0: That's when you need to get him. Week one.
2: We got to light his
0: uncertainty
2: ass
0: for
2: up.
0: Everybody. Hopefully, this Falcons offense is one of the best in the business. You put a lot of pressure on Aaron Rodgers to have to be the Aaron Rodgers of old. Which
1: and not just
0: he hasn't,
1: old Aaron Rodgers.
0: Yeah, he's been good, but he hasn't been great over the last couple of years.
2: Yeah, no doubt. Well, take it easy, buddy. Herm Edwards chimed in as well. He said, it's nice that... It's nice that Aaron is there, but that defense needs some help.
7: So now, all of a sudden, Aaron Rodgers is back. That's great, but they got to fix their defense in Pittsburgh. I mean, the Pittsburgh Steelers, last year when you watched them play defense, you said, this ain't the Pittsburgh Steelers. And so when you looked at this division, the thing you could always... lay your hat on. Pittsburgh Steelers, they're going to play defense. Yep. Last year, when you watched them early in the season, you go, are those guys, who's in them uniforms? Mm-hmm. They got to fix that.
2: All right, hopefully they don't fix it before week one.
0: Two. I'm looking at Steelers gave up 30 points. One, two, three. Three times, 25. So you can get them. Or at least you could last year. So hopefully, you know, Kevin Stefanski, he's an offensive guy.
2: That's right.
0: Maybe that's week one is how you set the tone and shock a lot of people.
2: I like it. So kind of Aaron came from Green Bay. So let's go to Green Bay where Jordan Love is in action and has a chance to do some this year. And Tom Pelissero tells you it's a make or break year for Jordan Love.
8: He's played a lot of good football. He's had injuries that set him back. That's made things more complicated. You get banged up early in the season, you're never fully healthy. I think that always has a trickle-down effect. But no, I don't think it's a make-or-break here. Matt LaFleur loves Jordan Love.
2: Okay.
8: They have to be more consistent in terms of who's making plays for him. But listen, that offense was rolling pretty good last year until Tucker Kraft gets hurt. But when they're in it and they're running the football effectively, I would not say make-or-break for Jordan Love. Certainly an important season for him, though.
2: Okay. There it is. The final soundbite, we'll talk to Dan Graziano one more time, and he talks about the Baltimore Ravens and Lamar Jackson and that contract situation.
9: He's got 2 years left on his contract, so there may ultimately be no problem. But the fact is, the Ravens had a stated goal going into this offseason of getting a contract extension done with Lamar Jackson because they needed to for salary cap purposes. Now, they're ultimately able to restructure his contract, but that was their plan B. They didn't want to do it. The fact that they couldn't kind of get him to successfully engage on a new deal is an indicator that, there's some reason he doesn't want to.
1: They got to get it done before next year. Next year, he counts $84 million against the cap. This year, it's only $34 million. But next year, because you have prorated signing bonus, a restructure bonus, an option, workout bonus, and he's $51 million in base salary. So they're going to move that around. Again, the salary cap's a myth. They'll take that 51.
2: Not a myth.
1: They'll extend it out. I bet you dollars to donuts he ain't going to count $84 million against the cap next year.
0: They'll make the numbers work. It'll be fine. Nothing bad is going to happen. They're going to take the time to get the bean counters to count the beans. It'll be all right.
2: All right. Nashville. Expected to be named the host city for the 2030 Super Bowl, sources told NFL Network's Mike Garofalo and Ian Rappaport. NFL owners will vote during this week's league meeting on location of where the Super Bowl will be in 2030. This will be marked the first time the Nashville and the Titans have hosted the big game.
0: That vote will pass.
1: Yeah.
0: NFL owners build new stadiums. Yep. They want to get that money back quickly.
2: Nissan
0: All
2: Stadium.
0: All in favor. The eyes will have it. And you build a new stadium. You get a Super Bowl. Be a fun city. You know,
2: they hosted a draft a while ago, 2019.
1: Only thing is it potentially could be cold and nasty outside that time of the year. Now, the game itself isn't going to be affected. I'm just talking about walking down Broadway and people trying to party and everything.
2: They're always worried about weather.
1: Because...
2: Dress up, dude, and put some clothes on.
1: Okay, people that are traveling and paying tens of thousands of dollars...
2: You're not going to have an ice storm. What?
10: I'm going to tell you, when I look back at Georgia's national championship in Indy, it was great indoors, but as soon as you walked out, you couldn't go out and really enjoy it with your fellow friends. It was so cold.
1: It was 6 degrees that night at kickoff.
0: But does it affect the outside money?
1: Road dog, for those of us that actually traveled up there.
2: Again, I was at a funeral in Florida.
1: I was talking to home team.
2: Good for y'all. Do you want to do this again?
0: No, we don't have to do this. We're not going to remove the chain.
1: I was talking to home team.
0: I apologize.
2: Where are the next two Super Bowls?
1: California.
2: SoFi Stadium and
0: Straight ATL.
2: Straight ATL.
1: Right here, yeah.
2: So that's kind of fun.
1: We'll show them how to party.
0: Now that we can do.
2: Or unless we get an ice storm.
1: And that means we actually get to go to Radio Row.
0: You put that out there, sir.
1: How about that? We get to go to Radio Row.
2: Yeah, if we're lucky.
1: Well, it's here, so.
2: Yeah, even still, I'm telling you, dude, these people. Minneapolis is expected to be awarded the 2028 NFL Draft.
1: It'll be cold there, too.
2: It will be cold. Thank you for that. You'll be our new weatherman. TE Certified Weekend Weather Report coming to you live from John Michaels.
1: No.
2: Owners are likely to approve the decision at the league meetings again this week in Florida. This will be the first time the event will be held in Minneapolis. Minnesota's hosted two Super Bowls, the most recently Super Bowl, 52? L-I-I? Is that 52?
1: Yep.
2: Is that right?
1: Yeah, that's correct.
2: In 2018, and then a week after the 2026 draft, the Vikings posted on X they are ready to be host. Well, they get it, and they will make it happen as well. The New Orleans Saints have made a contract offer to career franchise sack leader Cam Jordan and want the 36-year-old 15-year vet back on the team. General Manager Mickey Loomis said Monday, speaking before the charity golf tournament, he was out there. They got some old kind of guys. It's Taysom Hill, Alvin Kamara, and Cam Jordan, the guys that are kind of either on the last year of their deal or trying to figure out if they're going to re-sign there with New Orleans. So that is moving the chains. The other thing, one of the marquee matchups, it's Monday Night Football. This last season, Roger Goodell requested that the Saints host the Falcons on the
1: 20th anniversary of the
10: season. We don't have time for this.
0: Of course he did. He wants the same kind of setup.
10: It's time to break.
2: It's crazy.
0: That happened before. And so it's there. We got to play it. So maybe we turn the tide this time.
2: Falcons are not happy about that.
0: Yeah, they try to set us up. We'll see how we do. They see how they treat us. Let's see what we do about it. All right, coming up, it wasn't a great night for the Braves, but they still got great news and maybe more to come. We'll get to that when we return here in the locker room on the Fan 680 and 93.7 FM.
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1: 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They lose 12-0 yesterday. Not good. J.R. Richie gets knocked around. Four innings of six-run baseball. Aaron Bummer, not much better, in relief. Today, 4:10 going to be your first pitch, 2:55. The Ford leadoff show, Martin Perez, going to get the ball. They did get good news. Ronald Acuna returned from the injury list. Didn't play last night, but is expected to play today. Victor Wembanyama goes 41-24. Spurs win game one, 122-115 over the Thunder. Game one of the Knicks and Cavs tonight, coming up at 8 o'clock. We'll have Mike Clay from ESPN joining us at 9.
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0: Welcome into Atlanta Braves Today. Not a Brave-like night, but there's a lot of games, and that's one we'll just throw out. Braves will lose 12-0 as they're blanked by the Miami Marlins. It's pretty simple. Braves didn't pitch well, and they didn't hit at all. They had four hits throughout the total of the game, totality of the game.
4: Just one of them freak things.
0: It was. J.R. Richie didn't have it. He hit batters. He hit an umpire. He didn't have all the help he needed.
2: It was a foul ball into his face.
0: it's an accident. And then you bring in Aaron Bummer. He gives up two home runs. So the first two guys that come out to pitch for you give up of the runs in the game, and now you have to wonder where J.R. Richie, his confidence is, where he is in the organization, and what his manager thinks about him. Here's Walt Weiss talking about the young star, because, you know, he's in a good place. He's got insulation with a team that's winning games, coming back, leading a lot of games, finding a way to keep pitchers on the mound if they can. So if you have a little bit of trouble, you can keep a young guy like J.R. Richie out there. Here's Walt Weiss on J.R. Richie's performance, as it wasn't the best he had this year.
5: Yeah, I think that was a legitimate clunker. You know, unfortunate for J.R. because I thought he got nickel and dimed a little bit in that fourth inning. I mean, it's not like they were knocking him around. You know, it ends up giving up the runs. He tried to protect a young kid. He threw a lot of pitches that inning and ended up going, and we're down 5-0, you know, and went to the bullpen and it got tough from there. But I thought J.R. was throwing the ball well that fourth inning. It could have went a different way, but the game got ugly after that. And then that's one you flush and you show up tomorrow.
0: Now, the way the Braves are rolling, it clearly wasn't over. You're down 6-0 when Richie comes out. You know, you're halfway through the game just about, and you have to give yourself a chance. Problem is, Aaron Bummer comes in. Here's, you know, six more runs. Now we're done.
2: Right, but before that, you got a Ha-Seong Kim situation. Can't get out of his glove or something. Then you got Yastrzemski situation in right field, where it's first and second with two outs. And it's pretty much a line drivey type pop fly to right field. And he just has to go to his right and come in like 10 steps and make a play, and you're out of the inning, and it's still 4-0. Instead, the ball hits off his glove. It's a fairly routine play for an athlete in right field, and two runs score.
0: Kind of tailed away. They didn't give him an error, so.
2: That's ridiculous. So that's fine. They can do whatever they want. He had to run to his right 10 feet and try to lunge at the ball. It's a play you'd like to see him make 9 out of 10 times. And that time, unfortunately, he didn't make it. And it cost you two more runs and set the stage for J.R. Richie to get sent out and Bummer to come in and six more runs to come up. So it just snowballed. It's not the end of the world. But hopefully tonight you kind of squash that and find a way to win this game. Put yourself in a situation where you can win another series, or at least tie it. And move on.
0: All right, coming up, the bad news, the Braves won something other than the game. Well, the bad news, we lost, but the good news is they won something other than the game. We'll get to that with our truest Braves reporter, Barrett Salit, when we return on Atlanta Braves Today.
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0: Welcome back in to Atlanta Braves Today. Braves fall to the Marlins 12-0. One bad game or issues for J.R. Richie and Aaron Bummer. And we do get some good news as Ronald Acuna Jr. activated off the IL. Now, what do we take from last night's game and what do we need for this one? We get to our truest Braves reporter, Barrett Salif.
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0: All right, Barrett, we can throw that one away because, after four innings, it was pretty much over. That being said, what do we see now? J.R. Richie not progressing with his opportunities and Aaron Bummer starting to become somewhat of a concern.
10: Yeah, with JR, I think one thing that is a positive is the lack of walks. That's what got him, a couple starts ago. A lot of hard hit balls. The one that Yaz kind of misplayed, that did knuckle on him. But, generally speaking, you're going to prepare for that. If you're a right fielder, you should make that play. But I understand why he didn't. But that doesn't take away the fact that the reason it was knuckling was because it was hit very, very hard. So I don't think there's anything to be concerned about with that. It was just one of those nights. I'd say that all around. But if there's a positive, it is the fact that the control was there. Chris and I talk about this a lot, that J.R. Richie's pretty good at a lot of things, but he hasn't found that one elite pitch, that one way where he knows that he can get any batter. He hasn't figured that out yet, which is fine. He's a rookie, and that will hopefully come over the next year or two. But it's not there yet, which, again, is totally fine. With Aaron Bummer, this is now concerning because it's happened pretty much all year. And this was an implosion beyond, anything we've seen by any pitcher wearing a Braves uniform this year. So, I've been saying that they're going to try to find somebody to put in that low to mid leverage lefty role because obviously the high leverage guy is Dylan Lee. At this point, it's really hard to trust Bummer to be that guy. Would it be eventually Martin Perez once Waldrop comes back? I don't know, maybe, but he's too valuable as a starter. But this is, to me, this has gone on too far. You can't have him in a situation where you're trying to claw your way back into a game the way he's pitching right now. And I think he knows it. And I think, Walt Weiss knows it. Walt did say that Bummer did have a couple of, decent outings between his last bad appearance and then yesterday. But, it was kind of a one-inning deal where it wasn't exactly high pressure. But, no, you can't have him in that role right now if he's going to pitch like this because, everything's out over the plate. They're squaring up everything.
1: Barrett, it sounds to me like you are good with J.R. Richie getting more starts. You wouldn't send him down at all to work on anything?
10: The thing is, I would – if you're going to keep Didier Fuentes as a reliever, then I'm fine with it. If you're going to put Didi as a starter, then okay, yeah, JR goes down. But I think it's a big puzzle, right? Didier Fuentes made the team as a reliever. He's, I think at this point, clearly a reliever. Do you make him a starter? Okay, yeah, then JR would probably go. But if you want JR to continue to work on what he's working on, he's had some success. This is not like Fuentes coming in last year where he got shelled. I'm fine with JR getting another couple starts. And if at that point it's time for him to go down, fine. But more times than not, I'd say pretty much every start, aside from last night, he's given the Braves a chance to stay in a game. And if you're a rookie, that's more.

0: going to work Yaz getting in there, because he's, you know, swinging a pretty decent bat. You know, it's going to be fascinating to see what Ronald is going to do, because starting today, great. Do you want to keep him off his legs and give him a half day, so to speak, where he's only the designated hitter? Yeah, probably. I would imagine that's going to be in the cards. So it's nice to see him back. I would say, and I know Ronald's not going to do this, but let's go at 85% at times. it's okay to go at 85% at times. I know Ronald is all go all the time, so that's probably going to be easier said than done. But with a hamstring injury, the last thing you need is someone to injure it again, like Ronald, who, you know, takes a little time, you know, and have him on the shelf for another 15 days. You can't have that. So hopefully tell him, hey, like, look, man, 85%, that's fine. If it's an out at first, go ahead and pull up. Not a big deal. But it's good to have him back for sure.
1: All right, we've used Martin Perez in a variety of ways. What should we expect tonight, especially since you're definitely looking to bounce back after getting blanked last night?
0: Yeah, I think Martin's done a really good job this year with his changeup. I think opponents are below 100 against his changeup. That's kind of been his bread and butter throughout the course of his career. So I think at this point, as a starter, there's nothing to worry about in terms of Martin Perez. You know what you're going to get. Is it going to be the same guy that we, you know, saw, you know, 5-10 years ago when he was, you know, making all stars? No, probably not. But that's okay. You know, he's a quality mid to back end starter. And this year he's been a little bit more than that with a sub 200 opponent batting average. So, I think early in the season, there was maybe a concern like, oh God, what are we going to get from this guy? Right now, I think it's more along the lines of, all right, he's going to keep us in the game. That's good. Let's see the offense get going. And that's honestly the way you should treat any Braves game right now that isn't started by, you know, Chris Sale or Bryce Elder, because we know those guys are going to have great outings at this point.
1: All right,
0: Martin Perez, just keep us in it.
1: We'll see if he is up to the challenge, and hopefully, and you don't score any runs, you get four hits, you're not going to win a whole lot of games. So we expect that to turn around tonight. Look forward to talking to you in the morning, Barrett.
0: Y'all have a good one.
1: Barrett Salee, our truest Braves reporter. You know what time it is now, Finn?
2: Yeah, it's a daily Braves ticket giveaway time.
1: That's right.
2: You do it right now, 404-231-1680. Couple, you could have one of two answers. All right, what time does a game start today?
1: Okay.
2: And who has the day off? What time does a game start today for the Braves? And who has the day off? Either of those is fine.
1: Not necessarily an Atlanta Brave that has the day off.
2: No. Aaron 680, the fan.
3: You gotta let that go.
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1: Well, it impacts a lot of people at Braves game from time to time. There it is. He threw it out, 404-231-1680.
2: Braves, right. Cardinals, July 1st.
1: Oh, there you go. 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
1: Welcome back in to Atlanta Braves Today. Ronald Acuña Jr. off the IL. Is he in the lineup today. One of the things we'll look forward to, and I guess we'll get that on Cellini and Domino today, it will be a situation where Martin Perez gets a chance to go and help the Braves bounce back tonight. It will be him against Braxton Garrett. Perez looking for his third win of the season. A 4:10 first pitch for leadoff show at 2:55.

0: coming up this afternoon, and we'll get a chance to see if the Braves can make it a 1-1 series in Miami. 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
4: it. 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
1: And home team Brandon Lee.
3: You're not even in the pool.
5: I am in the pool. I sent the man my 20. I showed it to you yesterday.
3: Yeah, but you're not in the pool where everybody else is. You did you not see the text?
5: Well, then I've got to call.
3: Well, hold on. We're
5: an associate.
3: We'll address this.
5: I want
4: an associate.
5: Not some, not half, but all my money.
1: This is the locker room.
0: The doors to the locker room, they are open. 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With Central, you are not just a number. You are a member of the family. Braves family looking for a bounce-back game. Braves fall 12-0, and Ronald Acuna Jr. is off the IL, which gets us to our headlines brought to you by Scana Energy, the official natural gas provider of the Atlanta Falcons. Speaking of the Falcons, they had one of their own, Brian Finneran, Falcon legend, go up there yesterday for exclusive access.
4: I'm kind
0: for
4: of a big deal.
0: Falcon legends. What did the man see? What did he like? What did he observe? He's going to tell us. Spurs strike first, and we could be entertained now with our NBA basketball as Victor Wembanyama goes smooth off. Now, a guy has a lawsuit after he said he had a problem in college football, and big time awards for the Dogs and the Jackets. Congratulations to Tyler Williams of Roswell. He is our Braves ticket giveaway winner as he knew the correct answer, one of the correct answers, who had the day off with a 4:10 first pitch today, a 2:55 Ford leadoff showtime for the Braves festivities. Chuck and Chernoff will be off today, so you will have to wait until tomorrow.
6: So just to clear that up, I did just get a text message from our program director, Andy Roth. They don't have the whole day off. They are working from 2 to 2:55 today.
0: Oh, so you do get.
3: And probably that's cap, probably from home.
0: That's great for the afternoon drive listeners who are looking for their infotainment from two of the icons here in the city.
4: I misspoke. I apologize. my bad.
0: Well, you get some Chuck and Chernoff. That's better than no Chuck and Chernoff.
4: That's it. I agree totally. Totally.
3: Is there even a commercial break in that time? And because 20 minutes of it is the crossover.
0: Yeah. Oh. So
4: maybe the crossover is less today?
3: I doubt it.
0: Nah. Some Chuck and Chernoff on the Fan. You get a little bit of Chuck and Chernoff. So we'll see. But the Braves,
3: They say in my household, poquito.
0: Un poquito. Well, the Braves, they look to bounce back. We'll see if Ronald Acuña Jr. is back, and that'll be good. You, sir, Brian Finneran, were at OTAs yesterday. Exclusive access granted to Falcon legends. They got you guys in there, let you guys go beyond where you normally go as members of the media. You guys got to eat in the training room and everything, and then you got a chance to be around Kevin Stefanski, Matt Ryan, and all of the guys as the coaches were getting the coaches done on the field.
4: Yeah, really great access, unprecedented, really, when you think about NFL franchises and be able to get back there and be a part of that, which is really special. So thank you to the organization and Coach Stefanski. And I think Matt Ryan, and Matt made it a point to kind of take some, he asked me how, like, the organization treats the players, which I thought was great. And they always do a fantastic job bringing us back and helping us come back and be a part of the organization, help out in community relations stuff and charitable different ventures that they have going on. But that access that we had yesterday to be able to be on the field right behind guys calling plays and get a chance to talk to different guys, caught up with Austin Hooper a little bit. Kyle Pitts was right there, talked to Drake London for a little while. I thought it was really neat that Zachariah Branch kind of came right by us in between a couple of the drills and introduced him, took his helmet off, introduced himself. He's He's got a little bit of mojo and moxie, if you will. And then the stuff he does on the football field is really, has been pretty special as well. So fun to get the chance to meet Zachariah Branch and see those guys. So fun to kind of just get back out there, see giant athletes go out there and do their work on their craft. It was really cool. So I like where they're at. It's one day of OTA, so who knows what the hell is going on. What they didn't have is any holdouts. They didn't have any guys really not being there. It was fun to watch those guys fly around and do their thing.
7: So your level of enthusiasm went up just being up there?
4: Yeah, because
7: we were kind of down on them last week when we saw that they were underdogs in 15 of their 17 games.
4: Right. That's concerning. But there's a plenty of time to get this thing rocking and rolling and see where they end up. You got to go play the game. Right. You go to Pittsburgh to start the season. You come home against Carolina, I think, and then you got three straight primetime games to show America what you're about. And
7: go beat the hell out of Aaron Rodgers.
4: That's right.
7: For the love of all of this American. Because I think everybody wants to see him fail at this point.
4: That's interesting. He's still one of the best ever to do it.
7: No doubt.
4: The walk-in Hall of Famer, first ballot, 100%.
7: I'd argue the prettiest ball I've ever seen thrown live.
4: Unfortunately, I saw it in my last game as a Falcon where he went like 33 of 38.
7: Dude, the ball just, it's effortless how it comes out of his hands.
4: I think they're a wild card team. Maybe they were a, because it was a first round. We were number one seed, and they came here in 2010.
7: So they had to be a wild card team. Or so, maybe they were the lower division champion.
4: Yeah, maybe. Anyway, we threw had a pick six right before halftime and kind of set us back in that game. But it was a tough finish to my career. That was the last game I ever played in. I had a chance to fill in for Tony Gonzalez, who sprained his ankle in that game. And the story I tell is I think Matt Ryan forgot that Tony sprained his ankle because he fed me like three plays in a row and got some serious action there. But it was fun. But really cool to be out there and appreciate the organization. Got a chance to catch up with our boy Shannon Joyner, who's a new chief marketing officer. He's had his hands full doing a bunch of stuff with the New Jersey debut with the new schedule release they do on social media, which is really neat and cool. A shout out to Sports. This is Sports Center. But yeah, the access was top notch, and I was impressed with what I saw. Doesn't mean they're going to go, 12-5, but they're heading in the right direction, I would say.
0: We missed out on a piece of history by two pitches, a late no-hitter bid, broken up late. A's pitcher JT Giannis is going into the ninth inning.
4: Yep.
0: And it's a scoreless game. His team gives him one run.
4: Right.
0: And so he's going into the ninth inning with a no-hitter, which is busted up with the first batter. And then a few pitches later, bang, a two-run shot.
8: That's a long gone daddy.
0: He ends up losing 2-1 after taking a no-hitter into the ninth.
7: That is, you want to talk about insult to injury.
0: Goodness.
7: You go back to after he gives up the first one, do you take him out and say, hey, now we're trying to win the game now that the no-hitter's gone? And that's always going to be a question that comes up from there. But think about that, the emotion that you have. You're sitting in the dugout. You got a 1-0 lead. Hey, I'm going to have a chance to go out here and pitch a no-hitter and go down into history. And now all of a sudden you lose the game.
4: Oh, my God.
7: Oh, my goodness.
4: Can you imagine? Gives up a single on an 0-2 count, a pretty good pitch that's down and out. And then at that point, a lot of times when you give a pitcher a chance to go into the ninth and you give up a hit,
7: right.
4: You're like, all right, good job, good try. Let's go ahead and get this win.
7: Yeah.
4: Man on first, but no, they left him in, throws a ball. There's a strike call that they challenge. It's overturned, so it's 2-0. Mm-hmm. So a 2-0 count and gives up a bomb.
0: Goodness.
4: On the next pitch. So just devastating for, is it JT Ginn? That is... diabolical to have a no-no going into the ninth and then give up a walk-off home run. Brutal.
0: So he almost had it, and then he didn't have it. And now we'll see if the Braves have it as they look to bounce back. Victor Wembanyama had it last night as the Spurs go into OKC and they shock the Thunder 122-115. Victor Wembanyama with 41 points, with 24 rebounds and 3 block shots, including one that basically sealed the deal in double overtime. And then he also hits a long three-pointer to send the game to double overtime. I mean, crazy. It was an incredible display of a uniquely talented basketball player.
7: Truthfully, the results should not be shocking. They were the better team during the regular season head-to-head. They were 4-1 against the Thunder head-to-head. And OKC, while they're good, you know, you had a night where Shea only goes 7-for-23 from the floor. We talked about this on ESPN Radio over the weekend. One of the good things that San Antonio does against OKC is they just have size to be able to go out there and guard. You got Stephon Castle, who was also drafted in the same draft Zachary Richesay was. 6'6", 215-pounder. You know what he can do? He can match up with Shea Gilgeous-Alexander. You know, you have Devin Vassell. There's guys that they have that can make life difficult. Chet Holmgren, how about show the hell up? 8 points in 41 minutes. And then in the overtime, you know, you're having Alex Caruso guard Chet off the ball coming for double teams. How about take on a challenge and go guard Victor Wembanyama? You're getting paid like $200 million.
4: Yeah, it had to be a coach's decision.
7: Okay, then that coach needs to be yelled at. Mark Daigneault, who's a really good coach, NBA champion. What the hell are you doing?
4: It'll be interesting to see if they change that mindset and the way they want to defend late in a game.
7: Right.
4: I mean, he had too many easy kind of alley-oop passes into the key with a little guy,
7: Alex Caruso,
4: mouse in the house.
7: Alex Caruso's 6'5".
0: The only thing I could look at strategy-wise, Caruso is not afraid to be physical. Yeah, they just wanted to just keep him in a spot because once he leaves his feet, there's nothing you can do. And so when I was looking at it, it looked like they were just trying to keep him just as far out from the basketball goal as they could and then just have Chet Holmgren coming out and help.
4: Would you agree it didn't really work late in the game?
0: No, it did not. That's not an effective strategy for that situation.
7: Chet Holmgren, Alex Caruso is trying to guard him. He's got his forearm on his shin. Like, what the hell are you doing? You're 6'5".
4: Yeah, it is. It's almost impossible to deal with those guys when they're so much bigger than you are.
7: Right.
4: It's mouse in the house. Give him the rock and let him work.
0: Well, he
7: can
0: was.
7: Can you imagine how much better we'd be with Stephon Castle than Zachary Richesay?
4: Mm-hmm. That dude's
7: a player.
0: I was talking to Domino, and Domino, he had a good point. He said he's blaming Wimby on this. Why couldn't he just stay over there one more year? That's what he said. I said, you know, you throw that in with you know what we missed out, you know, the year after that, and it doesn't look like Zachary Richesay is going to be transformative. He's coming off the bench in blowout games against the Knicks. You know, he's still young, and you want to hope that he can develop. But you know, at some point, you see superstar pedigree in players early, and it just doesn't feel like the Hawks are going to have that. Now, some NBA players are getting a little bit of criticism after they got thrown out of the playoffs. And are we being fooled every time we get on an elevator? We get to those conversations as we go OTP.
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0: All right, Victor Wembanyama went off, and after the game, he looked like a leader. It's going to be one of those shots. I don't know if it's iconic yet because they still have to win the series, but after he had one of the game-sealing plays, there's a shot of him on the court by himself facing his teammates who are all on the bench soaking up the greatness of his moment. And after the game, Victor Wembanyama talked about how he felt to be able to deliver on the road in game one.
9: I feel like it was a great effort from everybody, you know. 1-15. Physically, I'm feeling tired, honestly, but not as much as you would expect. Honestly, it's probably the adrenaline. It's gonna come down a little bit. I'm probably gonna sleep pretty well tonight.
4: I would hope so.
7: Yeah.
0: Well, he looked well. So now they have to respond in OKC, and we'll see if they can even up the series tomorrow night or if they'll be down 2-0, which is not what you want to be going back to San Antonio. The Cavs and Knicks open up tonight, and we'll see who is going to take game one of that series as the Knicks have been waiting for a long time as they took care of business in their first two series. And we'll see now OG Anunoby a little bit banged up, how that may better the Knicks as he was banged up earlier in the playoffs.
7: Yeah, I wonder how many people yesterday saw that game and said, you know what, now I'm going to lock into the NBA playoffs. because that's what the playoffs are supposed to look like. That's what the first two rounds severely lacked, was that kind of back and forth star power. And the series, this one, is going to be good. Jalen Brunson, obviously, Karl Anthony Towns on one side, James Harden, obviously Spider Mitchell, Jared Allen. Like, they've got some dudes over on that other side. So, should be a lot of fun.
0: We have a former player criticizing some young players, a couple of guys. The Pistons were the number one seed for most of the season, bounced by the Cavs. They blew their chance in game five. Channing Frye went off on Sewer Thompson in the shooting, and it made me think not of him, but of Dyson Daniels. When you have a great defensive player, some other things you can do to better yourself in the offseason.
10: Hey, guess what? Go shoot a f***ing jumper this summer, please, Lord. Just shoot 100 shots a day. Give me something offensively. Lord have mercy. If he was a cornerback, he'd be in the Hall of Fame. He has to learn how to play offense. Their spacing is gross. Their spacing grosses me out as a shooter, as a guy come from Phoenix and Cleveland. There's just no room for anyone to go anywhere. When you got Duren in a dunker, Azor Thompson in a dunker, you got Isaiah Stewart in a dunker. How many dunker spots? Damn, shoot a corner three.
0: They could not shoot a Sewer Thompson. He averaged 30 minutes in the postseason. He averaged 8 points a game. He shot 14% from the three-point line and 52% from the free throw
4: line. Come on, dude.
7: Yeah, you need to spend the entire summer in the lab.
4: What I thought was impressive about Wembanyama was like 12 of 13 from the free throw line.
7: Right.
4: Silky smooth stroke. You don't just have that. You develop it and you work on it. And if you
7: and it's 100 shots, it's 200 shots a day.
4: Exactly.
7: What the hell else do you have to do?
4: Nothing. Get in the gym and work out.
7: You go to Cancun for a week, go party, you fist pump. Now you come back and you find a shooting coach and you just do that all summer.
0: Does Jaylen Brown get criticism or is he right? He's on Twitch and commenting on Stephen A. Smith and criticism he had been getting for doing live streaming and podcasting. And you know Stephen A. Smith is not going to let things go.
11: Jaylen Brown, be careful what you wish for. You really want me to start reporting on that level? How the organization might think about you?
0: No.
11: How the city may feel about you?
0: No.
11: How Jason Tatum may or may not have felt about you?
0: Oh.
11: Sneaker deals, endorsement deals, the list goes on and on. The season is over, bro. You on Twitch trying to do what I do and talking about me needing to step away. It makes no sense. I'm not being disrespectful. I'm simply making the point that it is not wise, after 24 hours of having your season over in the first round, for you to be coming out talking about that's your favorite season. It ain't the smartest thing in the world to do. When you're talking about clickbait and all of that stuff, somebody told you one of the best ways to get it is to bring up my name.
7: Oh, God.
11: And that's what you did. So who's really looking for clickbait?
0: Man.
7: That dude is so full of himself.
11: Shut the hell up.
7: No, I'll say it. Look, he did a really good job starting his career. Unbelievable reporter for a long time. Has been a good TV personality. The last couple of years, he's turned into a caricature of who he is. Like, literally, a caricature.
4: Yeah.
7: He spends more time talking about how good he is and threatening players. What are you going to do? Say that the Celtics don't like you? Then report it. You just did clickbait. You put clickbait out. What if I were to report how Jason Tatum felt about you? What if I were to report how the Boston Celtics felt about you?
4: What was he talking about shoe deals and closing deals?
0: Well, the Jason Tatum deal, he's got his own Jaylen Brown podcast. And Jason Tatum has not been on his podcast. And apparently doesn't like going on podcasts. Yeah. So if he went on one, you would think he'd go on his buddy's podcast. And
4: I've actually had multiple people recently, and I'm not trying to say I'm a big deal.
7: You are.
4: Reach out and try to ask me if I would do podcast. Uh-huh. I really don't. It's like 20, 30 minutes of, I just don't know.
0: So you're like Jason Tatum. You just
12: don't forget about Bucky.
4: Like you
0: got the Finn cast.
4: Right.
0: That's enough.
4: That's enough for me.
7: And that's hard enough for you.
4: That's exactly
0: right. So this guy, this golfer.
13: We don't need any more podcasts. We're good.
0: You might be right, Lear. Is this guy worthy of an endorsement now after becoming a champion and doing something no countryman from his country has done since 1919.
4: So Aaron Rye obviously wins the PGA Championship on Sunday, shoots at 65, makes a 68-foot putt, just amazing. And also to hear him talk about his wife, who's also a golfer.
7: Okay.
4: He says she's been incredible. I'm not exaggerating when I say I wouldn't be here without her, both as a companion and as a friend, as someone I've been sharing my life with, but also a real support system for my game. That's what he told reporters about his wife. I think it's Bishnoi is his wife's name. And it was funny at the presser after his win at PGA Championship, they asked him the question about what he's going to do next. And his wife chimes in from the background.
12: How do you plan to celebrate this win?
14: I'm not sure. I haven't thought that far ahead just yet. I do love Chipotle on the road, so yeah, probably later tonight if it's still open, we'll probably go to Chipotle.
4: You gotta love it. She chimes in from me. I know what we're doing. I'm taking him to Chipotle, and so you talk about an endorsement opportunity for Aaron Rye. Heard home, not a home team, but Domino talked about it yesterday. How you get those cards, you know, so every once in a while you get those cards based off of who you are and what you've done. Mm-hmm. You just walk in and flash it and you get to the front of the line and get whatever you want.
0: Yeah, my goodness. Give him a burrito card.
4: That's exactly right.
0: And
7: I want one of those.
0: Matt Lear says this is not true. When you get on an elevator, I was on social media saying that for years now, the close button on the elevator doesn't really work. That because
15: that's
0: of
15: fake news.
0: An American Disabilities Act situation, the doors are required to stay open for a certain amount of time. So when you get on the elevator and you start mashing the button to close the door, it doesn't really work. They are deactivated on elevators. I'm going to test this out when we leave the building today.
4: You don't have to test it. I test it out every morning.
0: All right.
7: And it doesn't close very fast.
4: It does close very fast. It does. One here in the building, if you get on, then you can stand there and hit four and wait for it to close, or you can hit the close button and it'll close right away. I've noticed that here. With that said, I could see how some elevators do
13: have
4: this.
13: Some of them are like that. Some
6: it's hit or miss.
4: Yes. Not all of them, but I think, but this is a relatively new, I guess it's 10 years old now. That elevator, how long have we been here? How long has this building been here?
13: Yeah, probably about 10 years.
6: Yeah, but those elevators break all the time.
7: Brian Hoyt, who got stuck in there one day. And
13: McAlpin.
7: K-Mac as well.
16: He's stuck on an elevator.
7: He was very much stuck.
0: We've been here since we moved when the Braves moved, so 2017.
4: Almost a decade.
7: Have any of you ever been stuck on an elevator? Like, anywhere?
0: Yes. Once.
13: Really? That's why I take the stairs, buddy.
0: I'm not claustrophobic, so it's just wait till they come and get you. Or wait till the thing moves.
4: What was that scene, the video, was there a sports team that was stuck on an elevator and all of them kind of piled out at the same time at one point? I can't remember what that was.
6: There was the roller coaster in Texas that John Michaels put in there today. Is that what you're talking about?
7: No. That's scary. You didn't see that?
0: Oh, they had to walk down.
7: At Six Flags in Dallas. The power went out with a roller coaster stuck up top, and there's video.
17: Okay, so what?
7: Well, because people are having to climb down the side of this roller coaster. That'll make me not ride a roller coaster ever again.
0: And that is part of a thrill ride that you don't want to be thrilling.
7: No.
0: And that is going OTP. All right, coming up, we got a situation where a man said that he had a problem. Then he doesn't have a problem, and now his problem is with the NCAA. We'll get to that when we return here in the locker room on The Fan, 680 and 93.7 FM.
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7: Tough day at the office for the Braves. Good morning, I'm John Michaels. 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If the Braves don't allow any runs during the fourth inning of today's game against the Marlins, you'll score big at Tidal Wave Auto Spa the next day with half off their first month of any unlimited wash membership. 12-0 was the final yesterday. Braves only had one guy left, or excuse me, they had six left on base. They were 0-for-1 with runners in scoring position. They take the loss. They'll send Martin Perez to the hill this afternoon. 4:10, your first pitch, 2:55. The forward leadoff show, Ronald Acuna, was activated from the injured list yesterday. Did not play. He is expected to play in tonight's game. Spurs win game one over the defending champion Thunder in the Western Conference Finals, 122-115. Victor Wembanyama, 41 points, 24 rebounds. Mauricio Dubon at one here on the Fan.
9: Miami. South Beach. 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
10: good
9: it
10: 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With Central, you're not just a number, you're a member of the family. We'll fix the franchise at the top of the hour as Brian Finneran had exclusive access to OTAs with the Falcons yesterday, and we'll see now. The position groups are very interesting, and in 9 o'clock hour, we'll talk to a man who has an interesting take on the Falcons, Mike Play from ESPN. He was the gentleman that said that the Atlanta Falcons, I don't think they're going to do too well as we're only favored. He has us to be favored in two games this year.
4: All right, I mean, how many games did we win last year that we weren't favored? Bills, Rams, probably a handful of others.
10: Right.
4: So, I don't know. Were we favored against Carolina?
10: It was Carolina probably, and the Saints game at home.
4: Yeah.
10: Those two home games.
4: That's all Vegas. That's what they think about our team and what's happening with a huge question mark at quarterback. So, when we do fix the franchise, we'll talk about the quarterback position and what I saw, and if it will be a legit competition going into this season, which it hasn't been the last, feels like, 5 years.
0: So now we finally get one, and we'll get your analysis of what you saw. Now we get the analysis of John Michaels as we get ready to go RPO, because we have a guy who said he had a problem, removed himself from college football, and now he says college football is the problem. John Michaels, it makes no sense as we get to the RPO.
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7: So we knew this was going to happen when Brennan Soresby, it was found out, you know, a month, 2 months ago that he had gambled on football. You knew there was going to be a lawsuit involved. So he has filed a lawsuit now seeking an injunction to try to get eligibility for the 2026 season. Let's hear from Pete Thamel as he talks about this filing.
9: This is almost a preemptive lawsuit filing for clarity on whether or not Brennan Soresby is going to be eligible this season. Mentioned in the suit is that the supplemental draft for the NFL has a deadline to declare by June 22nd. And the hearing for this, they are requesting to be by June 15th. So what essentially Brennan Soresby is looking for so he can play this season at Texas Tech is some clarity for his status from the NCAA.
7: Look, do I think he's going to end up stretching this out long enough? Probably. If you've got a judge there in Lubbock, Texas, that wants to take his time, you move it along. You just say, hey, we'll get the hearing in October. We'll get it in November, whatever it may be. I think they're going to do anything they can to get this guy to have an opportunity to play. Pete Thamel goes on to talk about the NCAA's response to this injunction.
9: The NCAA really did push back against this in a statement today. And what the NCAA basically said, Kevin, was, look, we haven't even made a ruling on Brennan Soresby yet. And that's obviously a much different reaction than the rhetoric that Soresby's lawsuit has, which called the NCAA deeply hypocritical for its ties to gambling, and said it's a wholesale abandonment of its obligations for the well-being of Brennan Soresby. And we will likely find out in mid-June whether or not Brennan Soresby can get an injunction which would allow him to play for Texas Tech. Notable to end here that it is in a district court in Lubbock, Texas.
7: Do you guys think he plays this year? Yay or nay?
4: Oh, no. My God.
0: No, because he...
4: I'm going to go no.
0: Yeah. They didn't throw him out because they went outside of the rules. He was outside of the rules, and they just enforced
7: them. Call him and bet him.
0: Now he's trying to find a loophole to get around something he just already admitted to. So, no, I don't think he plays.
4: I don't think you can set that precedent.
7: You
4: have to stand firm on this one. It's unfortunate for the kid. I know there were silly bets on ridiculous things, whether it's non-tournament doubles tennis to baseball drafts.
7: If it was just that,
4: Nathan's hot dog eating contest.
7: I think he has a chance. The fact that he was gambling on the team that he was on the roster for.
4: Here's what he says. He said this, to be clear, I never placed any bets against Indiana or against any players on the team.
7: He was betting for them. Doesn't matter. You can't do that.
4: I totally agree with you. You have inside information about who's the focal point of the receiver that week. Right. If you get 2.5 catches, you're going to feed him? He's going to have 5? You want to bet easily. It's
7: right.
4: The integrity
0: he's
4: of the game. Is it
0: gambling on Turkish basketball and Romanian soccer.
4: It's not my problem, dude.
0: The guy's got an issue.
4: I'm glad he got help
0: in
4: he
0: my
4: needs.
0: Opinion.
4: And maybe go into the supplemental draft.
0: Hey, and there it is.
7: Or just wait till next year. Whatever. Yeah. Go play Arena League.
4: Go to the quarterback school of Domino. Spend the whole next year working with Domino on how to be a great quarterback.
7: Mm-hmm. There you go. All right, ACC Media Days, they announced the schedule for this year that hopefully we are going to be a part of. You want to start best to worst or worst to first, whatever. We'll start with the day that the thing starts. Wednesday, July 15th, some heavy hitters. Florida State, Miami, NC State, Stanford, Virginia, who was in the ACC championship game. Good day to be there.
4: Good lineup, yep.
7: Thursday, good day to be there. Clemson, Georgia Tech, good. Louisville, our boy Fran Brown, James Franklin at Virginia Tech, Boston College, maybe not so much. So, although that's your guy, isn't it? That's Bill O'Brien, isn't it?
4: No, I don't think so. That guy, as far as what?
7: He's the head coach.
4: That's
0: Chiellini Domino's boy.
7: Okay.
4: Yeah, no.
7: Not so much Bill for you. Narduzzi, your boy, is there on Friday.
4: Okay.
7: Dabble's Friday's not exactly the heavy hitter. California, Duke, North Carolina, you know you're not getting Bill Belichick. Pat Narduzzi in Pitt. Your other boy, Rhett Lashley in SMU in Wake Forest. So are we going a couple of days?
4: Listen, I'd love to make it happen.
7: I'm ready to lock in.
4: There's a scheduling faux pas.
7: We got to be there those first two, at least the first 2 days.
4: I agree. We did a fantastic job last year.
7: And my thing is, if we're already there the first 2 days, you might as well stay the
0: It'll
7: third
0: come
7: day.
0: Down to scheduling.
7: We can get Hibachi at least two of those days.
0: I will miss a Hibachi. That was a
11: Texas Roadhouse.
0: Solid call. You know what? We might need to anoint a road dog as the 680 The Fan locker room dinner reporter. When he scouts, he's come up strong.
4: I totally disagree with you.
7: With a side of Krispy Kreme.
12: I went with the linguine and clams last night.
7: That was a good choice. Yeah.
12: It wasn't my favorite.
0: He will a road dog, that's for sure.
4: We cannot have him playing a significant role in where we decide to go eat.
12: We had meatballs and lasagna and calamari.
11: And how good does that sound right there? Meatballs, lasagna, and calamari.
4: At a nice little Maggiano's. We're not going to chain restaurant when we're on the road.
12: Well, I'm going to Maggiano's.
11: It's you know what you're going to get when you go to these chain restaurants.
4: That's the kind of
11: place we went to. The roof was awful.
4: It was not awful.
7: It was just expensive.
11: Food off the roof.
0: Finn found an upscale place last time we were at ACC Media Days.
7: It was $45.
11: Was it upscale or was it just overpriced?
4: You guys are ridiculous. The food was good. I don't know what the problem is.
7: No, it was good.
0: Bourbon.
4: Go to a new city and go to...
0: I do understand that. You want to bring back with you a piece.
4: So I went to California, to see my mom for Mother's Day.
7: You guys are hijacking
4: my I landed on Saturday.
0: I apologize.
4: My mom and dad picked me up. It was about 1 o'clock.
7: And you went to In-N-Out.
4: Right to In-N-Out.
7: Which is a chain restaurant.
4: Of course it is, but we don't have it here. Does that make sense?
7: Yeah, it does.
4: And on Monday, I took my mom to the beach. And we went to a place called Wahoo's Fish Tacos, which I don't have here.
7: It's very good.
4: Okay. So if we don't have it here, we can have a conversation about going to it. But if it's here and accessible, I'm not going to the same place I can go to when I'm at home.
0: I just think Road Dog needs to be in charge of dinner and we just leave it at that.
4: Not even close. That'll never happen.
11: But you don't go to Texas Roadhouse here, so does that count?
4: I've been to it, though. It's fine.
0: We are ambushing RPO.
7: It's okay. Is this guy the best quarterback in college football? Blake Crane has an opinion on Trinidad Chambliss.
13: Look, I know Lane Kiffin is not there anymore, but I think a Maserati is going to go fast no matter who's driving it. And I think that's who Trinidad is. And to me, I think he's the Kyrie Irving of quarterbacks of college football. He can do it from the outside. He can hit you deep. If you want to go intermediate, that's fine. He can run it. He can kill you in the short game. And he can just absolutely kill you in the pocket. This kid, to me, is the best quarterback in college football.
7: Look. The proof is in the pudding. He played his butt off in the postseason.
4: 100%.
7: I mean, he played his absolute rear end off. So you can have I'd rather have the argument of him over Arch Manning, because I've seen what Trinidad can do. I've seen a lot of hype behind Arch Manning. So you want to start the list with Trinidad Chambliss? I'm fine with that. Real quick, most expensive SEC versus SEC games this year right now, according to SeatGeek.
4: To attend. All right.
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4: My God.
7: Texas A&M, $595. The average ticket right now for LSU Ole Miss, $482. Texas and Tennessee, $433. Alabama, Tennessee, $421. You ask where Georgia is, they have the 6th, 7th, and 8th most expensive tickets when they host Oklahoma, when they host Auburn, and when they go to Alabama. It costs a lot of doggone money to go see football these days.
4: That's
7: your average ticket.
4: Right. Get in. That's not get in.
7: No.
4: Right. So you can go sit somewhere and enjoy it. But yeah, for the most part, if you want really good seats or even decent seats, you're going to pay a lot of money. 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
0: It depends on your passion, where you get a chance to go see games. 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
0: 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All right, coming up.
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0: 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Home team, John Michaels and Brian Finneran. We're here to help. We're here to infotain. Hopefully make a little piece of your day better. We made John Michaels' day better as he found a way to use a K-cup for the first time, apparently, in his life, as he's been battling a scratchy throat. He was offered some green tea, put some hot water on it.
1: It was good.
0: And it should help in some soothing manner. All you have to do is open up a standard coffee machine, put the tea K-cup in the machine, and let the machine do the work. He did not know that that was the process, and literally ripped open the K-cup and poured hot water into a cup as he added the tea leaves himself. Brian,
1: what an idiot.
2: Yeah, I am an idiot, Kirby. Now that I've learned the process. The problem is I didn't know that was a K-cup. One, I don't use the coffee machine because I don't drink coffee.
0: Okay.
2: So home team offered me yesterday, he goes, dude, your throat, it was killing me. I've been dealing with sinus issues and all kinds of crap over the last couple of weeks. He said, hey, I have tea in my locker. So when I grabbed it, I shook it up. I go, oh, this is like the old school Nest tea where you would scoop it out of a can or out of a jar, put it in a cup, mix it up, and drink it from there.
0: No, not exactly.
2: I was like, why does this thing not have the little pull tab to open it? So I just took my finger and shoved it down in there and dumped the granules down in the cup. So yesterday as I'm drinking, I get about halfway through, I'm like, this is not dissolving. Like normally when you have dissolved, like if you pour sugar packets in there, it'll dissolve. Never dissolved. And I got to the bottom, there was like a quarter inch of just sludge at the bottom. I just threw that away. So this morning I said, well, I need some more of this. I go get it. And home team looks and goes, because I go, man, this tea is awful. It's really leafy.
0: Green tea.
2: It's leafy and grainy.
0: And it looked like he cleaned the machine. You know, you clean the machine out. You run it through once you've had a bunch of coffee made. You clean it out. It looked like he was drinking the residue of a cleaned machine.
2: I mean, it tasted like crap. It was leafy.
3: Of course it did. And put dirt in your cup.
2: Yeah, that's basically what I did.
3: It's a bad job by you.
2: Well, now I've learned and I feel better. And the K-cup, now I know how to use it. I've used them before. I just didn't know the tea went in there as well. Can we give a shout out to Big Ernie from Patrick's?
3: Big Ern.
2: He just dropped off a beautiful gift for me, which I really appreciate. I now have to buy a football display case. This is from this year's Cotton Bowl that Miami won 24-14 over Ohio State. So it's got a nice Cotton Bowl situation there with the Miami logo, Mario Cristobal on one side, Ryan Day and Ohio State, the losers, awesome, on the other side. And it memorializes a nice win for the U in the college football playoffs.
3: Big Ern.
2: Thank you, Big
3: Patrick's.
2: Ern. Yes, we're going to have to stop by there and go have a drink. Or some lunch, or both.
0: Great man of the community. Now, Brian Finneran, he was working on behalf of the community. He can go up there if he is invited, but he went up there threefold. One, because he's a Falcon legend. Two, he's a fan of the Falcons. And three, to obtain intel about what he saw at OTAs with a very exclusive opportunity, which will help us fix the franchise.
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3: Let's focus on the quarterback position real quick. We'll get into the other stuff later in the last hour of the show. But what's the most important position in football?
0: Quarterback.
3: And we have literally not had a quarterback competition, a legit open competition, in what feels like 4 or 5 years. Maybe longer. When you think about handing it over to...
2: Was Matt Ryan a real competition, or was it just...
3: Let's exclude Matt.
2: We've had no competition because you handed the job to Marcus Mariota.
3: Yep.
2: You handed the job to Desmond Ridder. Mm-hmm. You handed the job to Kirk Cousins. You handed the job to Michael Penix. And now this year, who's it going to be?
3: It's amazing how bad that was for how long it was.
0: People trying to save their jobs and justify their decisions as opposed to saying, you know what, we made a decision. It might not be best. Let's just eat crow and do what's best for the franchise.
3: Kirk Cousins hurt his arm and elbow. They tell you about it. And he says, oh, my elbow, my arm.
2: Right.
3: And then Michael Penix comes in the last three games of the season. And he plays. for an injured, underperforming Kirk Cousins.
2: And played well.
3: And played solid.
2: Dude, he had two game-tying drives that we should have won.
3: That's true.
0: But you knew Kirk Cousins was going to be healthy and healed.
3: Coming back for the next year. Right.
0: So, say he didn't get hurt, he would have been the starting quarterback the next year as he was paid to do so.
2: But there was no competition.
3: At least have an open competition, which they didn't. They just gave the job to Michael Penix. And we ended up...

0: ball comes out of Michael Penix's hand different than most of these quarterbacks that are out there.
1: How much better does it look than coming out of Tua's hand? Or is it just different? Because Tua's more of a timing quarterback. Penix is a guy that can drive the football.
2: Rise up, baby.
0: It looked good. It looked better than most. Tua looked fine. And no problem with Tua. If he wins a job, good for him. He's a thick little son of a gun. Big lower body in Tua. Threw the ball fine. Wasn't overly impressive, but I wasn't worried about him. He threw it wherever he wanted to and did a nice job. Michael Penix, I was just super surprised to see him 6 months out of ACL surgery out there doing the things that he was doing. And that says a lot about what doctors are doing these days, how they're recovering, how they focus on their rehab. I don't think he was wearing a brace for 1 second.
1: That's crazy.
0: And it looked great. So this year, finally, in the first time in 5 or 6 years, we will have a legitimate quarterback competition, and it may fix that position.
1: It is going to make training camp much more riveting and exciting. It is going to make preseason, because I think Kevin Stefanski is going to play these guys. I think you have to. There's just no way you can go into a season when you don't know which one of these guys is going to win the job. You're going to have to play them.
0: Little birdie told me that Kevin Stefanski is all about preseason football.
1: Okay.
0: What do you mean, what?
3: I didn't say anything.
0: Yeah, you're over there raising your hand like, yeah.
1: The YouTube baby's
3: up here. I'm excited.
1: You were fist pumping like you were at a Steve Aoki concert.
0: I was more surprised, and I know Penix can throw a football. I think that's the one thing that blew away the Falcons brass when they went out there to watch him in Seattle years ago. Look at that, in the rain, spinning it, blah, blah, blah. I was more amazed that he was out there doing all the practice routine 6 months out of surgery. To that point, I'm telling you that 8-9 months out when it's time for training camp, I think he's going to be ready to go, and I think there'll be a legitimate competition.
4: Did he have any intentional grounding?
0: I don't know who's going to win it, but we'll see what happens. No, because the pass rush wasn't...
4: They don't do that.
1: That's just 7-on-7.
0: I'm not going to tell you.
4: I'm just curious.
0: The best quarterback, and Tua may win the job, but he's ready to go.
1: Would you be disappointed if Tua wins the job?
0: I wouldn't be disappointed.
3: You shouldn't be disappointed.
0: No.
3: The better man.
0: I want the better player to win. I want this team to win football games. That's what I want.
3: We don't owe anybody anything.
1: I'm going to put a Twitter poll up. Who do Falcon fans want to win the job?
0: All right.
1: Not who they think is going to win the job. Who do you want to win the job?
3: All right, coming up, is it the end of the road? Are two Braves running out of time? 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
11: 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Tough day for the Braves. They get shut out yesterday, 12-0. J.R. Richie, not great. Four innings of six-run baseball. They get a chance, though, to bounce back this afternoon. 4:10, going to be your first pitch, 2:55. Ford leadoff show here on The Fan and the Free Fan app will get things going. Martin Perez, Braxton Garrett, your pitching matchup. Looks like Ronald Acuna could be in the lineup tonight. He was activated off the injured list yesterday. Wemby goes 41-24, Spurs up 1-0 on the Thunder. Mauricio DeBoer.

0: on the Fan 680 and 93.7 FM. Your home for Atlanta Braves baseball. Braves didn't have a go at a Braves way last night. They are beaten 12-0 by the Miami Marlins.
1: Yikes.
0: No hitting and no pitching with the first two guys that go out. And now we'll see if the Braves can bounce back. J.R. Richie going out, and he's had a great opportunity. He comes to a team that is leading baseball in just about everything, pitching and hitting. And so he's insulated if he doesn't have his best stuff. Problem was, he was a little off from the jump. Had one bad inning, couldn't get out of it. So he gives up six runs, or charged with six runs, and then you bring in Aaron Bummer, and he gives up two home runs. He gives up six runs. Next thing you know, the game is out of hand. Now, what does that mean? Is J.R. Richie losing footing with his manager? You know, whoever that last starter is going to be.
2: I listened to the manager report with Joe Simpson yesterday before the game, and he spoke very highly of J.R. Richie and what he had done so far this year. Just not only how he was doing, but kind of like how he held himself, how he performed, how he conducted his business at 22 years old. So there's still some time to work on some different things. And as Barry Sleet told us earlier, it's like, what does he do really? What's really special about his pitch groupings? And is there anything? Does he have that get out pitch? You know, the one where he can rely on to really get out of a jam or finish a guy off 0-2 or whatever it might be. And we're not sure it's there yet.
3: Can you learn that?
2: Is that something
3: you develop over time? You figure out what pitch is your number one that's deceptive? Because we were talking to Barrett yesterday. He said, you know, one of the things we see with J.R. Richie is that 1-2 pitch, you may not get a swing and a miss like you would in AAA. So maybe sending him down to AAA doesn't fix anything. You know, yesterday his defense didn't help. You had to play Ozzie dives that maybe he comes up with, maybe he doesn't, kind of ricochets off his glove.
2: Right.
3: Mike Yastrzemski, a ball that has to be caught.
2: Kim at shortstop, bobbles one, guy gets save at first.
3: Yep.
2: So a lot of stuff took place.
3: Right, so maybe you do give him one more opportunity to see if he could get it done.
2: Yeah, no doubt. 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
3: How beautiful is your roof now? You just look and go.
2: Well, we did a couple roof repairs.
3: Okay.
2: But the gutters is what we focused on this time. The roof will be replaced in a couple years.
3: So when it rained this weekend, you were just watching.
2: I sit outside on the front porch and watch the rain go where it's supposed to go, which is down the gutters and out to the yard and down by the creek, as opposed to pour over the side of it or come through the holes that were in it last time. So, or come through the breaks and the seams that I had jacked up over years, hanging Christmas lights and everything else.
3: We need you this year, like, not to do that again. If you guys missed the story from like two Christmases ago, Finn literally had a ladder contraption.
2: 4 years ago. Yeah.
3: He had ladders
2: connected to each other.
3: Yeah, which is not how you're supposed to do that.
2: I didn't have the long one, but I went and got the, what's that ladder company where it folds up into like 6 feet, but it can also go to like 18 feet? I may remember the name of it.
3: BAL.
2: No.
3: Big ass ladders.
2: God bless America. If you don't have one of these, you got to get one in your life.
3: There's never a time I'm climbing up 18 feet on a ladder.
0: You need
3: never,
0: to.
3: Never, ever.
0: I'm going to show you something.
2: You might have to one day. You never know.
3: No, I don't.
0: It's time for him to RTC.
3: What's that?
0: Run the card. Mm. Yeah, somebody go up there. Okay. You don't need to go in there. You go down there, watch whatever's on TV, come out when they're done, Mr. Finneran.
2: I'm 50 years old, so you may be onto something there. Little Giant, is that what it's called?
3: That might be right.
2: Little Giant. Anyway, there is going to be a time sooner than later where it's got to stop. Plus, all the kids are out of the house now, too, so we're like empty.
3: So do you not decorate as much, or do you still do? Because you got the grandkids, and I know they're going to be there.
2: No, I think my wife is all about Christmas, so I'll be decorating.
0: Call early. Don't turn the lights on. Call early. You might get a better deal if you get them before the holidays.
3: So you're really like Clark Griswold in Christmas Vacation.
2: Yes. Not as much as our operations manager, Scott McFarlane. Yeah. That dude.
0: He does everything.
2: It's unbelievable what he does.
0: I think he's a handyman.
2: It's like 10,000 lights. He can probably come tell us here.
3: Are you kidding me?
0: And by trade, he can do everything. He fixes everything.
2: It's
3: amazing.
2: My
3: wife fired me from hanging the Christmas lights. She gets mad at me because she likes to micromanage. Can you move these lights over here? And I'm like, do you want to do it? And after about the fourth time I've asked her, do you want to do it? She hired Sophia's boyfriend. So Aaron now hangs the Christmas lights.
0: There you go.
3: I got myself fired from that like four Christmases ago.
0: Walt Weiss is talking about if he's keeping or going to have to fire J.R. Richie says, look, the kid just had a bad night.
1: Yeah, I think that was a legitimate clunker. You know, unfortunate for JR, because I thought he got nickel and dimed a little bit in that fourth inning. I mean, it's not like they were knocking him around. You know, it ends up giving up the runs. He tried to protect a young kid. He threw a lot of pitches that inning and end up going, and we're down 5-0, you know, then went to the bullpen and it got tough from there. But I thought JR was throwing the ball well. That fourth inning, it could have went a different way, but the game got ugly after that. And then that's one you flush and you show up tomorrow.
0: You're still not out of it the way this Braves team is rolling right. Down 6-0. Two rally innings or a 3-run shot, you're right back in the game. Problem was Aaron Bummer comes in and doesn't give you that opportunity. And while Weiss talks about the outing of his veteran.
1: The last few have been better. You know, he's thrown the ball better the last few times out. So, yeah, no, I didn't see that one coming. You know, obviously a tough night for Aaron, but I felt like he was turning the corner the last few times out. But it was a tough night.
0: So, just not the pitching. You only have 4 hits anyway. So, you know, you can't really blame.
3: And you were 0-1 with runners in scoring position.
0: That was a team loss.
3: Yeah.
0: Last night. Now, Buster Olney, he joined Cellini and Domino yesterday, and he was talking about later in the year. The good news yesterday was Ronald Acuna Jr. Came back off the IL, and now he might be inserted in tonight. They'll get a chance to break that news on Cellini and Domino today when the lineups come out. That being said, Buster Olney talked about another upgrade we've been talking about now for more than a season that could make the icing on the cake for the Braves season.
4: I think that at some point, the name of Byron Buxton is going to come up for the Atlanta Braves. He is a perfect fit for what they have. Another right-handed hitter, you know, given the fact that he's from your state. Now, he has a full no-trade clause. He can reject any deal. But as you guys know, I mean, the Twins last year basically held a fire sale at the trade deadline. Buxton has made it clear to people, like, I'm not going to, you know, go up to the front office and tell them I want to be traded. I do wonder if at some point do the Twins go to him and say, look, you got a couple years left. We're in the process of rebuilding. You've got value in the marketplace right now. We could send you to some place where you'd have a chance to win a championship. And man, he would be and I know Mauricio Dubon has been a great player for them so far this year, but you throw Buxton into that mix that they have right now. Wow.
3: What would you have to give up to get him is the question. You're probably going to give up some young prospects. His money is relatively cheap, $15 million a year. He's under contract through the 2028 season, and he's only 32 years old right now.
0: Mm-hmm.
3: So, yeah, sign me up. Put him in left field with Michael Harrison center and Ronald in right. Dude, we're on to something. Let Mauricio Dubon be the... I'd rather have him at shortstop, to be honest.
0: Yeah, man. Kim, who's now 1-for-19.
3: Do they want Hassan Kim?
0: 1-for-19. Brian Finneran.
3: Would the Twins want Kim?
2: No. Maybe?
0: No.
2: For what?
3: We can give him Kim and Murphy.
0: Now, see, that's another thing. When Sean Murphy comes back, if Hassan Kim doesn't turn things around and you have to play Murphy because he will be paid and be active, what are you doing?
3: You have to play him. I mean, I understand where you're coming from with the money, but you don't have to play.
0: I agree with you, brother, 100%. This is working a certain way with a certain cast of characters, and just throwing somebody in because of a contract, you know, sometimes things just don't work out.
3: I know.
0: You have to put that to the side of the business.
3: I said, are the Twins interested? The answer is probably no.
0: I mean,
3: Alex, baby, make the call.
2: Buster's talking about it. There's got to be some kind of substance there.
3: Yeah, 100%.
0: He's the guy in the know, and he's joined.
2: That's awesome. They get to catch him up every week.
0: Cellini and Domino every week around noon here on The Fan. All right, coming up, does this man have a thing against the Atlanta Falcons, or does he have a point? We'll talk to him next here in the locker room on The Fan, 680 93.7 FM.
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3: 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Braves, not good yesterday. They get blanked on the road by Miami. 12-0 was the final. J.R. Ritchie gives up 6 earned today. 255 Ford leadoff show, 410. Going to be your first pitch right here on the Fan and the free Fan app. Martin Perez going to get the ball for Atlanta. Ronald Acuna returned yesterday from the injury list. Didn't play. Expected, though, to be in today's lineup. Victor Wembanyama, historical night last night. 41-24 in a game one victory. Tonight's going to be game one of the Knicks and Cavs coming up at 8 o'clock. We talked to Mike Clay. Coming up now here on the Fan.
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0: All right, coming up, we'll get into a conversation with a man from ESPN, Mike Clay, who will join us. He put together an interesting projection sheet for the entirety of the NFL season. It doesn't look like, according to his numbers, the Falcons are going to have a good one. Now, Brian Finneran just went to OTAs yesterday, so we'll see how that jibes. But first, not one, but two dogs get what they are owed as we get to our Bulldog beat.
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22: And the locker room is on the beat. This is the Bulldogs beat, presented by Georgia's Own Credit Union, Georgia Pack and Load, and attorney Ken Nugent.
0: Two Bulldogs getting really good honors for the baseball program. Congratulations to head coach Wes Johnson, who is named SEC Coach of the Year, has a fantastic ride, culminates through the SEC with him winning that award. So congratulations to Coach. And Daniel Jackson, catcher for the Dogs, named SEC Player of the Year. So congratulations to that young man, as he had a fantastic year. And now we get ready for SEC tournament play and then see where the Dogs could end up. Hopefully a late trip in Omaha.
3: Yeah, that's obviously what's going to be big. The SEC championship, you want to win that to hang that banner, but it really matters what you're going to do when you get to the NCAA tournament. Most likely, you're going to be a top eight seed or darn close to being a top eight seed, which means you could have the regionals and the supers right there. And I know Josh Brooks, who we talked to yesterday, would be super excited about all of that.
0: So we'll get the opportunity now to see how further they could go. Went to one game, you see the talent, and they got some masters on that Georgia Bulldog team. Went to the Georgia Tech game here at Truist Park, and a lot of talent that Wes Johnson has to be happy about. So they'll have a really good shot. And for Bulldog fans that have been following baseball for a while, they have to really like the power band that has been going on. Wes Johnson certainly coming in and recruiting the way a lot of folks thought that they would. Now, Brian Finneran, you had a chance to go to OTAs yesterday. You saw some things. You saw some people. Yeah. You went looking for specific things and looking for specific people to look for. Overall, you saw things that you would say, I would say you would say, were more positive than negative. We've shown up and been like, hey, what's going on? Is he?
1: Right.
0: What's the deal? What's going on around here?
1: I'm not going to. Everything I saw, I thought was positive. I think they caught the ball well, threw the ball well. Guys looked like they were ready to go. They worked hard. They were out there on the grass for over 2 hours, and at the end of practice, guys were on the jugs machine. I saw Matt Ryan playing catch with Kyle Pitts and Drake London during practice, went in between special teams periods and drills. So I was entertained. I'm probably a little bit giddy about the situation because it's the first time I've seen somewhat real football in a minute.
0: Right. Mm-hmm.
1: And I thought they looked good.
0: All right, well, this looks good. A man who puts a lot of time and energy into projections and statistics and what things could be will join us now here in the locker room as we're joined by ESPN's Mike Clay, who joins us via the Loud Security Systems Newsmaker line. He put together Mike Clay's 2026 NFL Projection Guide, which includes unit grades, positional unit ranks, the staffs, and individual projections for quarterback, running back, wide receiver, tight end, and individual defensive player positions. Mike, we thank you for your time today here in the locker room.
2: Yeah, of course. Thanks for having me, fellas.
0: Where does it start? How do you get started putting all of this together, and when do you get started putting this together for the NFL offseason?
2: It is a living document, so this thing is always being updated. So as soon as the prior season ends, they start updating for the next season and studying league trends, following coaching changes, going player by player, team by team. So I'm always working on it. Even literally just updated it about an hour ago. So there's always work going on. There's always news out there for beat reporters. There's always new studies on new metrics, all that kind of stuff. So the more accurate I can keep this thing, the better.
3: So I'm looking at the Falcons projection, obviously, here in Atlanta. And let's just say we'll start with the quarterback position. Not very glowing as you have us at 4. We know kind of what the quarterback is. From the outside looking in, what do you feel the Falcons have any strength at all at that position?
2: Yeah, so you say a 4, it's essentially like a 1 to 9 scale. Okay. So a 4 would be borderline starting caliber NFL quarterback play. And that's kind of what they're looking at right now, right? Tua Tagovailoa has been a starter for quite a while, but he was benched last year, and Miami paid a lot of money to get rid of him. And, the Falcons bring him in as obviously as competition for Michael Penix, but, hopefully a guy that, in a new city and a new scheme with Kevin Stefanski, maybe he can kind of turn things around. And then, of course, Penix kind of unproven. There's some pluses there. There's some minuses, but a guy that doesn't have enough volume for us to know if he's going to be an average or better NFL quarterback. So, yeah, no doubt about it. I mean, this is, if you were to look at the quarterback situations across the 32 NFL teams, this is one that's has the biggest question mark. So that needs to be reflected when you're evaluating these teams.
1: When you look at the numbers that you pull up and you'll be able to go back and look at them over time, is there a specific category or projection that you've made that is stuck based off of probabilities, or what's been the number one statistic that you think you can rely on the most based off of all the numbers you have out here?
2: In terms of efficiency, I think, I'd like to I like to lean on QBR. I think that's probably the most all-inclusive sort of metric to evaluate a quarterback, which actually, if you're a Falcons fan, that's something you like to hear, because Michael Penix, granted it was a small sample, but he was solid in QBR. He was kind of middle of the pack among starting quarterbacks last year. So that should give you a little bit of hope. Again, the issue there is that there's not enough of a sample size to take a lot from that. Tua, by the way, very much near the bottom of that list for what it's worth. But, you know, we know that the Falcons are kind of hoping that Penix is the guy that makes the leap and gets healthy. Of course, that's a part of why I hedged and had them splitting starts this year, is because Penix is a little bit uncertain with the injury. But, you know, the hope is that Penix is the guy that makes the leap forward, gets healthy, and becomes the franchise quarterback for this team. But, again, at least QBR, you know, that's one number that you can look at, and it gives you a little bit of hope for that guy.
1: Saw practice yesterday. You may want to update your chart there, because six months out of surgery, dude was out there running around and in practice in just about every single drill in team periods and 7-on-7. So I was surprised myself, and I think it'll be a full-on competition, but I can almost guarantee you one of those guys will come out on top, and right now I think it's Penix has the upper hand, so we'll see what happens.
2: Yeah, it totally makes sense. You know, with some of these guys coming off injuries, this applies to a lot of teams. I mean, there's a lot of guys coming off major injuries. You kind of have to hedge at this point,
1: right?
2: See how they look in OTA. So that is good information. And if Penix is looking healthy, again, I think Atlanta wants him to win the job. I mean, it'd be wild if they didn't. You know, that's the guy you want to win that job. So we'll keep an eye on it.
0: Talking to ESPN's Mike Clay, joining us here in the locker room and going over his 2026 NFL projection guide. So looking at where you have the Falcons, you know, some of it, you know, you have them in red and green tiers. I see green for running back, green for wide receiver, green for tight end, green for offensive line. Defensively, you know, we wanted to see an upgrade, but the Falcons had a historic season with sacks overall from a 10,000-foot view. Where do you think the Falcons' defense could be as they have retained their defensive coordinator through regime change?
2: Yeah, this is a tough one for me. I mean, look, you're only as good as you are relative to the other 31 teams in the NFL. And I just think other teams are quite a few other teams are stronger than the Falcons. They do have some strong areas and some solid areas. I mean, there's a lot of potential, certainly at the cornerback position. Of course, Billy Bowman is another guy that's flashed, but is coming off a serious injury. So we don't know they're going to get out of him. Terrell's a corner. Obviously, you have upside in the perimeter there. I like the safety position, as you can see on the chart with Watson Bates. And there's a lot of potential on the edge, of course, with Pearson. You know, we'll see what happens with him and Jalen Walker as well. So there's potential at different levels, but you did lose a handful of key players on this defense. And again, just stacking it up, that's the thing. That's why I really do this. It's stacking up the 32 teams. Somebody has to be last. Somebody has to be 10th to last. Somebody has to be, you know, top five. You know, it just has to be sorted from 1 to 32. And unfortunately, I think the Falcons, this is a weak area. I think overall, they're not where they need to be in terms of raw talent on the defensive side.
0: It's very analytical and well put together. The emotional side you take out, that's where we come in. It's hurtful. We've been through a lot around here, a lot of years, yeah. Mike. And when you see you have the Falcons defensive rank as 28th, that's a hurtful, emotional thing when we think we're about to turn the corner.
2: Yeah, look, I totally get that. I hate having to say negative things about teams, and I'm always surprised too. You know, there's always teams that overachieve. But you know, look, this is a franchise, and again, I hate to twist the knife here, but you know, 8 straight years with a losing record. I mean, you know, they have to figure something out to turn this thing around, and I'm just not sure they're quite there yet. But then again, this division still kind of wide open. I do think Tampa Bay did enough defensively to be the best team in the division, but it's not like they're a team that's absolutely stacked and can't be reached. So, you know, you hit on quarterback. If you look at their overall grade here for Atlanta, quarterback's what's really dragging it down the most. It really is. That's a huge percentage of the overall grade. If they can get Penix to take a leap or turn Tua's career around, that can mean a lot for this franchise. So, I think most teams have hope of making the playoffs, and I think Atlanta falls into that, even if they're sort of on the lower end.
3: Mike, the schedule came out last week, and you know we're not a show that's going to play that stupid win-loss game, we did want to analyze where it was at, and we looked on DraftKings, and we kind of half-jokingly said, man, we're going to be underdogs in like 9 of the first 10 games. Well, we went through the whole thing, and we're underdogs, at least according to now, 15 of our 17 games. Well, you also only have us with a win probability in those same two games, home against Carolina, home against New Orleans at the end of the year. How do they overcome that and get us away from having the ninth straight losing season?
2: Yeah, well, first of all, you have to overachieve expectations or beat out expectations. That's part one. Part two is stay healthy. That's a huge one in the NFL, as we know. And part three is you need some good luck to go your way. You need some variance to be in your direction and if all three of those things come together, maybe you hit 10 wins. And, you know, that's what we've seen in the NFL for forever. I mean, it's just the way it goes. So that's going to be the key, but you're right. I mean, there are a lot of games here that are close, you know. I mean, obviously divisional games are often wide open. It doesn't really matter how good the teams are. Oftentimes those are close, and there's going to be other winnable games here, like a team like Minnesota, for example, that has question marks at the quarterback position. So, a lot of close ones, I think, on here, but like you said, even with a schedule that I think is pretty good, It's looking tough. If you view this as a bottom five, bottom 10 team, it's hard to see a ton of clear games where they're going to be the favorite.
0: ESPN's Mike Clay joining us here in the locker room via the Loud Security Systems News and Maker Online. He has released his Mike Clay's 2026 NFL projection guide. Now, part of the red that I see on the Falcons defense, I think clearly has to do with some of the opponents. I go up and down your list and I see a lot of green for the Ravens, a lot of green for the Bengals, a lot of green for the Lions. Who are the teams that you really are sold on this year? And some of them had disappointing seasons last year, like the Falcons.
2: Yeah, no doubt. I think that a team on that list that probably looks a little higher than many would expect is probably the Lions. You know, they were a team that finished last in their division last year, believe it or not. But it was a very competitive division, and they were dealing with some serious injuries, which, again, is kind of what I was just talking about. If you get hit with injuries and variants gone wrong, suddenly you end up at the bottom of your division. That was the case for Detroit. But they're still pretty stacked on both sides of the football, and I have them with the easiest projected schedule this season. So definitely sold on a rebound season for the Lions. I think the best team in the NFL is the Rams by far. I think they arguably have the best offense and defense. They're all in. We know that based on the trades they've made, the moves they made, the investments they've made in older players. I mean, they're a team that really stand out. You mentioned the AFC North, which should be very competitive once again. I think those are kind of some of the usual suspects. The NFC West is going to be terrific again. There's a lot of competition here.
0: Well, we thank you for your time. Interesting list. We hope some of the red turns to green on your list for the Falcons this year. And that was, it clearly is a very collaborative and time intensive, piece of work that you put together. So, we appreciate you coming on to talk about it, and we hope we get a chance to talk to you soon.
2: Yeah, sounds great. Thanks a lot, guys.
0: ESPN's Mike Clay joining us here in the locker room via the Loud Security Systems Newsmaker line. Quarterback, quarterback, quarterback.
1: Surprisingly so low on our defense, but to that point,
0: we lost a lot.
1: Yeah. James Pierce.
3: Right. Don't know how long he's going to be here.
1: Yeah.
3: You know, you lose your boy in the middle, Caden Ellis.
1: That's right.
3: Ellis.
1: Jeez Louise. Like the moves they made, though.
3: I don't know how we replace Ruka Ro-Ro-Ro.
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3: 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We're going to wipe that one away. 4:10 today is going to be your first pitch. 2:55, the Ford leadoff show going right here on the Fan and the Free Fan app. Martin Perez, Braxton Garrett going to be the pitching matchup. Looks like Ronald Acuna could be in the lineup for tonight. Wemby goes 41-24 as the Spurs win game one in double overtime over the Thunder, 122-115. Knicks and Cavaliers tonight, game one of the Eastern Conference Finals. That's coming up at 8 o'clock. Jeff Dantzler coming up at 11 here on the Fan.

0: Locker Room on the Fan, 680 and 93.7 FM. Your home for Atlanta Braves baseball. Braves and Marlins game two tonight right here on the Fan. We'll have early baseball. So baseball coverage begins early in the afternoon, an earlier start today. And we'll see now if the Braves can bounce back as they will send Martin Perez to the mound. It will be a 4:10 first pitch, 2:55-4 leadoff show here on the Fan, 680 93.7 FM. Last night, Victor Wembanyama went off. A historic night as the Spurs opened up game one of the Western Conference Finals with a 122-114 win over the Oklahoma City Thunder on their home floor, 115 win in double overtime. Victor Wembanyama hits a 27-foot three-pointer as his team was leading and then lost the lead in the first overtime. He hits a game-tying three-pointer from 27 feet out where he walked right into it and drained it and then came up with an incredible stat line of 41 points, 24 rebounds, three blocks, including one that pretty much sealed the deal.
1: It's a really good game. A really good game. And he's a stud. There's no question about that.
2: I think only three other people in the history of the NBA have done that in game one of a Western of a conference finals.
0: He became
2: that'd be Wilt Chamberlain, Shaquille O'Neal, and Nikola Jokic.
0: And he became the youngest man to have a 40-point, 20-plus rebounding situation, only topping the great Kareem Abdul-Jabbar.
1: He had a great game. Don't crown him.
2: It was a historic game. He's a great player already.
0: It was a historic game. It wasn't just, it was historic. Okay, 24 rebounds, three-pointers.
1: I just saw your text last night. I actually saw this morning when I woke up. And what did it say?
0: Well, Bernie and I were apparently the only people watching one of the more historic games in NBA history.
2: I just mute you guys when I'm watching games.
0: So you ignored us.
2: Yeah, I ignore y'all. Nice cap.
1: Peek at it before you get to go to bed and respond, maybe.
2: No, I'll respond today.
0: The question is,
2: on the air,
0: is this guy now this generation's version of Wilt Chamberlain, Kareem Abdul-Jabbar, or is he something else because the NBA was different, what was required of a center was different, and the fact that this guy could run the floor, handle the ball,
2: shoot
0: go
2: threes,
0: coast to coast, knock down threes, knock down his free throws. I mean, he's a Kevin Durant in a Kareem or Wilt body when you're talking about the overall impact so far. Now, obviously, you know, when you have somebody like Kareem doing it for 20 years, you can't crown a guy.
1: I don't know that he's Kevin Durant.
0: As far as getting his shot off?
1: As far as being the ultimate scorer and not being stopped at anything.
0: Okay.
1: Yeah, I don't think that's the case.
0: That's fantastic.
2: No, he's not the same type of scorer Kevin Durant is, but you could argue he's a better all-around guy.
0: Is he the best player in the NBA right now? He was asked that direct question after the victory.
3: Do I feel like it right now? I feel tired. But it's that question I'm wondering right now. We'll see, you know. Yeah. The world is 8 billion people, so it's 8 billion opinions.
0: There you go. That's leadership. He did say when he was asked about Shai Gilgeous-Alexander getting his second MVP trophy back-to-back, he said, I want one of those. Mm-hmm. That's all that is not up to me. It's for the writer to say, I don't want to hear that. I want to hear my star place, I want one or a couple of those.
1: All right. So at 11:55, when I was night-night listening to some sleep music in my bed, home team decided to text the group, he's Wilt Chamberlain and Kareem 2.0. You are so funny, dude. The stuff you put on this thing.
0: I'm just telling you how I was feeling in the moment.
1: All right.
0: Well, everybody doesn't agree. That's why I love this format. 404-231-1680. Gary, you've been holding. Thank you for calling us here in the locker room.
4: Hey, guys, this is the Haas. If he stays healthy, he will be considered the greatest or one of the greatest of all time. I'm old enough that I saw Wilt play. I saw Kareem play. I saw Bill Russell, who you need to add in there because he won 12 championships and he was 6'10". But none of them, as John said, they couldn't dribble the ball. Chamberlain had no hops. Kareem probably had a 24-inch vertical. None of them could shoot the ball for more than 15 feet. Kareem had sky hook and the baby hook, and Wilt had a turnaround jumper from 10 feet. So he's got skills that none of them had. But the whole thing is staying healthy. Big guys have trouble with their feet. We all know that. So, yeah, right now he is great. but he's got to play a little bit longer, as Finn said, before we consider him one of the greatest of all time.
0: Thanks for the call, Gary. Number you call, 404-231-1680.
2: So our buddy Coach Will Long over at Oglethorpe texted and said, Finn, he said, tell Finn it's like a quarterback throwing for 450 yards and 6 touchdowns in a game.
1: Whatever.
2: What do you mean, whatever?
0: Can't, whatever.
1: That's not what it's like, dude.
2: Can't do 41 that, and 24.
0: Can't do that.
2: That's just a whatever
0: those
2: line.
0: Those shots
2: to
0: that he made.
1: A really good game. I just said that.
0: Whatever. He didn't shy away the way he took over.
2: Let Jalen Brunson do that.
0: You know, he. That's not a whatever.
1: Why and how would Jalen Brunson get 24 rebounds?
2: No, my point
1: rebounds?
2: Being he goes to, he was a
1: different player.
2: He was a Villanova guy. If Jalen Brunson did that, you'd come in tomorrow with nothing but a Jalen Brunson jersey.
1: I don't know about that.
0: Nova but pride this, Nova
1: listen,
0: pride
1: right. I can appreciate it, but he's 3 years into his young career. I just said, hold down, because home team gets a little excited with his text messages after these games.
2: Well, he's into the brown liquor.
1: Angel Reese was an all-star when we signed her.
0: That's right.
1: And she went 1-for-8 with 8 turnovers.
0: She had a bad game.
5: Difference maker.
0: Just like we've seen some other people have bad games.
1: Right.
0: It was a bad game. Yeah. He didn't. The moment wasn't too big.
1: Right.
0: He didn't shy away from the defending champs. He didn't choke.
1: That
0: he didn't miss
1: three.
0: The,
1: that moment was as special as it gets. No question about that.
0: All right, a guy who is getting ready to partner up with his teammate Nick Cellini and Chris D'Amino. Mm-hmm. Getting ready to come in for Cellini and D'Amino here
2: good
0: on
2: morning,
0: the
2: Fantastic
0: 93.7 FM. You had a chance to be a part of Kareem Abdul-Jabbar. I don't know how much Will Chamberlain you got him, but Kareem Abdul-Jabbar. You know, seeing Hakeem Olajuwon and see Shaq and see other bigs. What are you thinking so far as early in the man's career?
6: Oh, he's filthy. I just wish he was more of a mama's boy. And he would have said, I can't go yet. I'm going to stay another year. And then maybe the Hawks would have got him. That would have been the best part in the world.
0: He said that to me to hurt my feelings. I had to think about it.
6: Yeah, the guy had to leave Europe. All of a sudden, he felt good. And, you know, he packed his bags, and here he came. And 1 year too soon.
1: Yeah.
6: No doubt about that. Look, he wouldn't be on a top 75 team, top 50 team of all time. So I am all for curbing it because I've said pace and everything else. Right. You got to stay healthy. You got to stay hungry. But that being said, he's filthy. And I believe him when he says, well, I wish he would have said, I want the championship before I want the MVP. Mm-hmm. That would have been the only thing, but I think he's a thinker. My favorite story from last year, we'll play a clip from last year. We talked about something before the season started with him, which let me know, I think the world's in trouble. Like, there are fake versions of the world's in trouble. Mm-hmm. There are real versions of the world's in trouble. Now, Finn, I will only say this, and please, don't geico me, and don't come at me. I'm just going to tell you, please don't come at me.
1: Just say it.
6: But you picked the wrong day to get on him talking about Wembanyama when you talked about Michael Penix like he was the coming of a cannon.
1: I just said he looks good. I was super surprised he's out there.
6: He's the eighth pick in the draft. He's in shorts. He has to be able to throw the football. I mean, that's just the reality. Like, the ball coming out of his hands is...
1: It just looked different than everybody else that was out there. My point I was trying to make. If I was a little bit over excited about it,
6: you saw him in games. No, but you saw him in games. Like, the reality is, I've seen guys who can throw the football, and you've seen guys who can throw the football, and that does not make you a quarterback.
1: That is very true.
6: That's the only thing I'm nervous about is,
1: like you talked about the last 2 years with that coaching staff.
6: Criminal. He should sue them. I would take that step to court if I was him, and I would do it now. I'd put it in motion, as they like to say in the legal world.
1: Under center a lot yesterday when I was watching too.
6: Yeah,
1: so there's gonna be a lot of different stuff.
6: But he needs to be able to, like, being able to throw the football.
1: I got it,
6: because he was the eighth pick in the draft.
1: Yeah.
0: All right, I got you in here. It's three Braves. I need addressed. All right, I need J.R. Richie.
6: Yeah, yeah.
0: I'm going to need Aaron Bummer.
6: Uh-huh.
0: I'm going to need Ha-Sung Kim addressed right now by Chris D'Amino.
6: Okay, you can treat the middle guy. Aaron Bummer is just, let's move him aside. Whether it's an IL stint coming, you just can't. There's no scenario where you can pitch him. So what is it you do? You take him off the roster so you can't pitch him. Ha-Sung Kim, bro, my only point about him has been he thought he was going to get a $100 million deal. He had to sign a $13 million deal after a team paid him $2 million to go away. So let's stop talking about this guy like he's the reincarnate of Nomar Garciaparra offensively, because he ain't.
1: Okay.
6: J.R. Richie's young, but I'm going to go back to what I said the first time I saw him. Unlike Waldrop, J.R. Richie, I had reservations because I don't know that he does anything well and a 22-year overly well. And at 22 years old, when you get in mud, when you get, you know, underwater, it's tough when you don't have something that can get you out of it.
2: Can you fix that in AAA? Or do you just leave him here and let him keep trying?
6: If Martin Perez throws well, you maybe you're just supposed to go to a five-man. Send Richie down. Let him get starts down there. It's not done. It's not over. Sure. Might have to work on this. Another. I don't know. I'm just telling you that there's no wow with him. And to not have wow at 22, if you get underwater, it's hard to get out from under it. And by the way, I said this weekend, and I'll say it again. When you're playing a team like the Boston Red Sox and the Marlins, please play good defense. For the love of God, it's like to help your goalie right. in soccer or hockey. Just help your goalie. Help a brother out, and don't screw him. What goes on defensively, last night was horrible, but they did it the other night. Hassan Kim had a bad play. Austin Riley had a bad play. Last night was a

0: 2 days in a row.
1: This tells you two things.
2: He's an ape.
1: I wasn't going to use that word, but yeah. Unbelievable.
0: Yeah.
1: No,
0: I want to stop them. Just keep drinking it. Now you'll be fine.
1: Yeah, that's how you do it. I'm not sure.
0: It'll dissolve eventually.
1: I don't know if you should be operating a vehicle. And I certainly don't believe you should be raising kids. Like, we have to do a minimum test to do a couple of things in this country. And I don't mean like down the hall. We need testing to do a couple of minimalist things. You've seen people go to that machine through osmosis. You should just understand. Yeah. If not, right. Like, I've never used it before.
2: He's right.
1: You've seen people I use it for years.
0: Do a fake John right. Michael Meathead voice.
2: Oh,
0: I haven't heard that one
2: that
0: in a while.
2: That's remarkable, dude.
3: What's the voice I use, Chris? You can do it.
1: It was channeled. I cannot do it. I am not a monkey. I'm not a dancing bear.
0: On the other hand.
1: When it hits me, it hits me.
0: You guys have a good
3: I didn't know
0: program.
3: Teeth worked in that thing. My bad.
0: You'll get a chance to talk to a new voice of the Georgia Bulldogs football broadcast. Jeff Danzler and Mauricio Dubon will join Danzler at 11 o'clock and Mauricio Dubon at 1 o'clock on Cellini and Domino. So we'll be locked in to listening to those interviews.
3: I can't wait.
0: To Matt Lear, I want to say thanks to the road dog, Adam Gillespie. 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
7: 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You've also got Facebook and Instagram. You've got the X platform as well, and that's brought to you by Harris Cherokee Casino and Resort. The question of the day, Chris, is what is your favorite old school restaurant? Now, why do we ask the question? Tim Sparks is a restaurateur, and he has confirmed to everybody willing to listen that he has purchased 80 Pizza Huts. He's bringing back everything that we of a certain age remember. The Pac-Man, the salad bar, the red cups, the booths for the families. Old school Pizza Huts, at least 80 as of right now, are going to make their returns sporadically around North America. And I think it's a brilliant idea, an absolutely brilliant idea.
0: I don't know what his initial investment is, and I don't know what they're going to prove. I think Pizza Hut went to that, call us, we'll have it ready, you come pick it up. And I think the idea of the sit down and we're going to do lunch and we're going to have all the pizzas out there and we're going to do salad, it did go away. I don't know why it went away. It must not have been a moneymaker, or America just said, well, that's not really for us. Everything old that's new again is a real thing. I don't know how much the initial investment they must have done. Now, let me ask you this. Where did he get his money?
7: I don't know what his background is.
0: Because I can tell you he's the president. I know this. He's the president of the company that now owns Pizza Hut.
7: That oversees the Pizza Huts, yes.
0: Yeah, they own Pizza Hut.
7: Right.
0: So I don't know, like, did he buy Pizza Hut or did they buy Pizza Hut with this in mind or did they figure this out? If it doesn't cost a lot, and I don't even know.
7: What's it going to cost for salad and pizza?
0: No. But
7: your overhead is pretty much non-existent.
0: No. Do they own the real estate in the buildings? You still have to have 80 buildings. 80 buildings is not cheap. So I don't know if there were old Pizza Huts that are just dilapidated and they don't do anything and then they're going to go buy those up. So there's going to be outlay. Because you have to either buy the land, buy the buildings, or you're going to rent them from somebody else, or you have to build. I can imagine you're going to break out the, blow the dust off the old blueprints and go, let's build these.
7: Yes, I would imagine there's not a lot of freestanding Pizza Huts that used to exist. you'll have to start over again when it comes to construction, yes.
0: Well, these people believe that America is not only calling for this, they're screaming for this. We want our sit-down Pizza Huts.
7: I think the kids.
0: We'll see.
7: Like, kids like my son's age, your daughter's age, you know, 17 to early 20s, I think they'll enjoy this too because it's a new thing for them to go to a restaurant and look at the salad bar and grab some pizza and hang out. That's what I think.
0: Yeah. I know, oh, look, we're going to have the red cups. Yeah, who cares? But you're going to go all in. But the Pac-Man, like, is Pac-Man going to become kitschy enough again at lunchtime where it's the new golden tea?
7: I just miss salad bars more so than anything else. You just load up the ranch dressing all over everything. Then you get the pizza, and then you dip the pizza in the ranch dressing.
0: Now, are they going to go back to buffet, pay one price?
7: I don't know specifically how the menu
0: was
7: going
0: to work. That
7: was
0: the thing for a while. When they had that buffet set up, it was pay one price. Yeah. And I watched people, I've done damage there. I've watched people really do damage.
7: I know the salad bar will be all you can eat. Not sure about the pizza end of things. There was a place called Stevie B's that used to that. They went out of business.
0: Yeah, they did. They did. So did they. Pizza Hut went out of business. I mean, for all intents and purposes. Look, I wish them well. Do I feel the need to get nostalgic and run there? Probably not. I don't know the last time I actually called up and said, let me get a Pizza Hut pizza, and I went and picked it up. But I'm also not 16 high. You know, I'm not smoking a lot of weed going, oh, you know what it is? I need a Pizza Hut pizza.
7: That's another interesting way to look at things with marijuana and the gummies being legalized. You know, you pop a couple of those and then you go to the Pizza Hut. It's an old school yet new school feel in that regard.
0: So here's what I disagree with. If you can pitch it to the people who are high and keep it open late at night, I think you have a business.
7: Then you have Taco Bell. I mean, that's the crowd late at night at Taco Bell.
0: But I think there are people who want to sit down, be high, not get bothered because they're high, and just eat as much pizza as they want. Give me a good price at, you know, 1 o'clock in the morning. I think that's how I would market. Now, I don't know if this company has got an aversion to marketing that way. Hey, man, if you're banged up, I know you are. Gummies, smoking, vaping. Come on in. Mm-hmm. 1 o'clock in the
8: morning. Speaking of feeling good.
0: $9.99.
8: Did they mention the jukebox? The jukebox. They used to have a jukebox back at the Pizza Hut I was at.
7: That's a good point.
8: That should be part of this environment as well, I feel like, right? You don't get those very often anywhere.
7: If you're going to go all in. Yeah. And you have the digital option where you can actually play the songs from your phone. But yes, have that selection as well.
0: Oh, no. Ruin the illusion.
8: See, now you ruined it.
7: Yeah. I apologize. That's why I'm not a marketing genius.
0: You got to walk in with quarters in your pocket, brother. Maybe a dollar bill that you could slide that dollar bill in. Look, good luck to him. I might pitch to the high crowd. Because I think families is what they're going to want.
7: Yeah, it seems like a good pitch. And I know that he does want to, Tim Sparks, reach out to the families. Here's the quote. I want to rebuild places for families to connect and put their phones down.
0: Perfect. Yeah, sure. Good luck with that, Tim. But 5 o'clock at night, if you have a family dinner or you get your soccer team in there, great. Then at a certain point, you go, everybody who's not high, get out. Because we're about to appeal to the high crowd. And then you put out the pizza, $9.99.
7: It's like that bar I hang out at Monkey Barrel. Around 10 o'clock, the crowd does shift. Right. You do the same thing at Pizza.
0: I think so.
7: You may be onto something there. Mauricio Dubon, I don't know if we'll talk Pizza Hut with him, but the Braves, as we call him, Jack of all trades, will be joining us from down there in Miami at 1 o'clock. Now, let's start with some good news. After what happened last night, as Braves fans, everybody is searching for good news. Drake Baldwin's first 659 career plate appearances versus Mike Piazza's first 658 career plate appearances. What's Mike Piazza, Chris? He's a Hall of Famer.
0: Yeah, yeah. We did the numbers, and it's remarkably, it's 171 games to 166 games, but they're catchers. That could be pinch hit appearances. It could be a lot of things. So, yeah, it is... It's incredible. And look, because the thing on Piazza was, and you know, I don't know how good Drake Baldwin is. Remember Mike Piazza, every time somebody threw a pitch at him, he had to go all the way to the backstop to pick it up because he was so terrible.
7: He couldn't throw anybody out. So Piazza's got him in batting average, 304 to 283. 24 doubles for Baldwin, 25 doubles for Piazza. Two triples for Baldwin, two triples for Piazza. 32 home runs for Baldwin, 34 for Piazza. 95 runs for Baldwin, 84 for Piazza. 118 RBIs for Baldwin, 113 RBIs for Piazza. So he's on pace to be a Hall of Famer.
0: Right. Sure.
7: If we and I know you that. Hate that term. I'm just searching after last night for something positive to start this conversation
0: but
7: with.
0: The idea of breaking in and being responsible when nobody thought you were going to be this good, you weren't even supposed to be here except Sean Murphy broke a rib, it's incredible. I found it, and I gave credit yesterday in the pregame show to a guy named Braze Paul. That's
7: the guy who had it, yes, on Twitter.
0: Yeah, and it was, I was like, I even gave him, I said, well done. Because while I had thought that this was really good offensively for Drake Baldwin, I never would have imagined that it was Mike Piazza good offensively. I never would have imagined this. Now, Mike Piazza did it for a long time. Mike Piazza is a strange case. What year did he get into the Hall of Fame? Third or fourth? Because I think there was a whisper pss, pss, pss.
7: About steroids.
0: But Mike Piazza's story is one of the greatest ever. 60th round draft pick, which we don't even have.
7: He was drafted as a favor.
0: Yeah. His father knew Tommy Lasorda because there was a Pennsylvania connection, and it was a car dealership connection. So he said, oh, I'll draft him. That'd be nice. The family have a nice story to tell. Mikey was drafted by Major League Baseball.
7: Next thing you know, he's in the Hall of Fame. Four times it took for him to get into the Hall of Fame.
0: Well, it shouldn't have, except... And if you want to know why it took four times for Mike Piazza to get in, it's because people were like, whisper, forget it. Nothing. We don't have anything sort of on him. But they kept him out for 3 years because there was no reason he shouldn't have been in. I'll make a case that Mike Piazza should have moonwalked in. 90%+, he couldn't throw anybody out. Yeah, that wasn't his job. Let me just let you in on this. Wasn't his job.
7: Now, you knew it was going to be a bizarre night last night when there was a huge delay in the top of the second inning. Mauricio Dubon, as we said, is going to join us at 1. Foul ball off of his bat catches Alfonso Marquez, the home plate umpire, square in the middle of his mask. And then they come out and tend to him, and it looks like something happened to his jaw. He goes out of the game, and after the delay, you've got three umpires, and Mike Eastbrook comes in and becomes the home plate umpire. It was just a sign of bizarre things to come later on that evening.
0: I'm not sure why it took so long. Were they going to treat him and maybe send him back out? Well, just get a guy behind there. The funniest moment of the night was a check swing, check down a third when there was no umpire down a third. Now, what I think the Braves, is what I think, the Braves third base coach should have just given a safe sign, like he didn't go. Because that's who they pointed at. They forgot literally there was no umpire down in third.
7: But it was a 16-minute delay.
0: Yeah, shouldn't have been.
7: And Easterbrook comes in, and I will tell you this, just watching from the outside looking in, I think that if he doesn't want to go in the sun, if he doesn't want to go into a tanning bed, a spray tan might be an option for him. That's all. It blinded me when he came out.
0: Yeah, well, I don't know if you know.
7: His hat off.
0: His nickname is Powder around Major League circles. That's not really true. I just made that up. So, why does that bother you?
7: Well, my point is this. If you're a white guy and you shave your head, you got to have some coloring. Because to me, if you don't... Now, I'm not saying you have to go to the extreme that I go to.
0: Uh-huh.
7: But you have to have some coloring.
0: Or Chris Chelios goes to.
7: Yeah, it kind of looks strange if you don't.
0: Okay.
7: It's like there's something wrong with
0: it. You know what I would say then? Can I respond?
7: Sure.
0: My response would be, it's almost like your sales guy who's got too much of a tan. I go, well, what is it you're doing? You don't seem to be selling anything. You're outside a lot. I'd like to think my umpire is studying. He's in his hotel room studying. He's not out gallivanting, doing pool time, or doing whatever.
7: Gotcha.
0: Thank you.
7: I understand.
0: I
7: disagree with it, but
0: why'd
7: understand
0: it take
7: what
0: so
7: you're
0: long?
7: Saying.
0: Let me tell you.
7: I don't know why it took 16 minutes. I don't have an answer for you. The delay.
0: Okay. Was it only 16 minutes?
7: That's what they said. Okay. It seemed longer than that.
0: I think it was longer than that. I think by the time Easterbrook, I don't know, what did he have to do? Go back to the locker room? Oh, I'm going to change, put this thing on, and put that mask on. My mask look. You know that caused a commotion. When two players turn around as quickly as they did, the catcher especially, they know the sound of a square shot to the mask.
7: And that was a square shot, as square as it gets. Now, after that,
0: I went to chiropractic school, by the way. They were at the mandible. They're at the back end of the mandible, just trying to make sure.
7: There's that chiropractic school, Life College, paying off once again for Chris Domino.
0: I was almost a doctor myself.
7: And the audience.
0: I did notice, and give credit to the cameraman, they were so close. I saw the gum he was chewing in his mouth when he opened up his mouth to be examined. They want you to open up your mouth, make sure your jaw can open it. But there's also a concussion. You get hit with that, and that is certainly jaw-related. But there's a concussion going on there.
7: So J.R. Richie struggles. Aaron Bummer really struggles. Victor Medeiros has been called up from AAA. Does that mean Aaron Bummer all of a sudden has something wrong?
0: 3-2. He's a righty as opposed to a lefty, which is a little bit interesting. Martin Perez gets the start today. I don't know if they'll put Martin Perez back in the bullpen. I don't know if J.R. Richie will get another one. That one will be interesting. Maybe you've got to figure out that we're going to go with 5 for a little bit. J.R. Richie's going to go down and work. I don't mind guys getting their teeth kicked in a little bit. I don't mind adversity. I don't. I think it's better for everybody to get it. See Didier Fuentes. But I think with J.R. Richie, I don't know what he does well enough to get himself out of trouble.
7: So if he's in trouble, what's his out pitch? Does he necessarily have one that's good enough to get him out of trouble?
0: Or you just go, okay, this is it. Hit it. This is it. I dare you. And I'm not really sure what's there. Now, the good news is he's cerebral. They have talked about this a lot. Again, that doesn't mean you get guys out, but that means that you give yourself a chance. He seems to carry himself well. I'd like to think post-game when he sat down and he talked to the media, he had himself gathered up. There's also a regression a little bit in terms of his starts and the results and even the feeling. Like, as he's left the mound at the end of whatever his stint has been, it's been a little bit of a downtick. And that's a reality. Is it enough to send him down? We'll see.
7: Do you know how bad it was last night? You know what your well-star, well-stat of the day is? Ori Mateo pitching a scoreless eighth inning, working around a one-out single. That's your well-star, well-stat of the night. That's all I got for you.
0: It's funny, too, because you're getting your ass kicked, and you don't want to smile too much. But believe me, everybody's smiling, including the guy who's throwing whatever the hell he was throwing. And then he threw, by the way, behind home plate was a really bad place to be last night. He threw a 57-footer that another umpire caught one in the wee-wee. And I'm just telling you that for a second I said, we're going to be down to two umpires.
7: Yeah, it looked close. But anyway, from managing chronic conditions to staying on top of screenings, the experts at WellStar are going to partner with you to help you feel your best together, creating a personalized game plan to help keep you healthy. 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People.
0: Did anybody
7: care.
0: Else see that?
7: I did. I noticed that as well.
0: I was like, oh my God.
7: I don't know
0: God.
7: Why I was still watching, but I noticed that.
0: We're going to be down
7: as
0: to.
7: Well. Like, I'm sick watching that nonsense.
0: We're going to be down to like an 8-year-old baseball game with two umpires.
7: Well, let me just
0: They're going to call balls and strikes from behind the mound.
7: Let me just say one more thing. Ronald Acuna was activated, didn't play last night.
0: No need.
7: He's going to play today. He's going to probably get the Michael Harris treatment. You'll DH a lot more than you'll play in the outfield, like when Michael Harris was still active, recovering from the quad injury. But you spoke something into existence again yesterday. I don't know how many people noticed in the eighth inning where Ronald Acuna Jr. was standing.
0: You.
7: Now, you said this yesterday. Wherever he's standing, good for him. He wants to be engaged. It's a dangerous place to stand. His best buddy, Ozzie Albies, almost got him with a foul ball last night in the eighth inning.
0: I'm telling you.
7: And you talked about this yesterday.
0: I noticed it 2 days ago, and I just said, who is not protecting this guy? That is a terrible place to be standing, sitting. You're having conversations with Eddie Perez. You're talking to Mateo. You're doing whatever the hell it is you're doing. You're in the line of fire. And I hope everybody learned their lesson. There's a reason they put screens up in front of people called fans. There's a reason they put screens up on the dugout row. Get behind something. You saw that.
7: I noticed it. And I saw Acuna give Albies the business. And I immediately thought about what you said yesterday. Don't stand in that spot if you're Ronald Acuna Jr.
0: In Miami. I told you, that guy gets hit with baseballs like at an incredible rate down in that city. Don't take any chances.
7: Now, they did clinch the World Baseball Classic while he was there for Venezuela, but other than that, the turf and everything else, pitching inside.
0: In Miami, he should be the boy in the bubble.
7: Yeah, weird
0: If he's
7: things.
0: Not going to play, they should just put him in a bubble. If you saw the movie, you know.
7: Weird things seem to happen. That's a John Travolta movie from the 70s, The Boy in the Plastic Bubble.
0: And a Jake Gyllenhaal.
7: Yes.
0: Because he was a boy in a bubble as well.
7: Well, that was Bubble Boy as he was running around inside of a massive ball. 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I guess everybody's got to start somewhere. Like, he's a serious actor now, and he was Bubble Boy. Jake Gyllenhaal. Everybody's got to start someplace.
0: John Travolta just got an award, a Lifetime Achievement Award from Cannes. He was Vinnie Barbarino.
7: That's true.
0: Think about this. That's a great question one day. Talk about the A to Z of a guy's career or a woman's career. Jake Gyllenhaal ends up fighting, you know, on all steroided out in the remake of Roadhouse, yet he was Bubble Boy.
7: And he was running around with the Whack Pack, if you will. A lot of the Whack Packers from Howard Stern were in that movie. Anyway, I digress. The bongos mean headlines. Brave Swiss Army knife Mauricio Dubon, like we said, is going to join us at 1 o'clock down there in Miami. The new voice of the Dogs, Jeff Dantzler, going to join us at 11. Dr. Corey Schaefer works with two key Braves. He'll take us into the life of a mental coach. That's what he is, sports psychologist. He is going to join us at noon. The headlines are brought to you
0: Let's be honest. We could all use a little bit of help around here.
7: I mean, I'm going to ask him a couple of questions while I got him on the horn.
0: Yeah, this is a freebie.
7: Yeah, the headlines are brought to you by Atlanta Basement Systems, your expert in basement waterproofing, crawl space, foundation, and concrete repair solutions. 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Coming up, this underachieving college coach says now is the time and the time is now. We go on campus next. 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
0: 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They're a guy or they're a, I don't know, a name. 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So how about you get your heating and air conditioning done by Central Heating and Air Conditioning, where you get a couple of things. 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
18: 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Yeah, nothing went right for the Braves last night. They got blasted by the Marlins 12-0. J.R. Richie gave up 6 runs over 4 innings, did not get any help from his defense. Atlanta managed just 4 hits in the game, but helps on the way. Ronald Acuna activated off the injured list. He did not play last night. We do expect him to see him in the lineup for game 2 this afternoon on The Fan. First pitch 4:10, streaming on your Fan app. NBA playoffs, Spurs take game 1 in OKC, topping the Thunder in double OT. Victor Wembanyama posting 41-24 in the win. Cavs Knicks get going 8 o'clock tonight. 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
7: 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Braves baseball this afternoon at 4:10. As Derek Thomas just mentioned, Martin Perez going to be on the mound for the leadoff show. Coming your way at 2:55 on The Fan and The Fan app. Are the Dogs hanging all hopes on this transfer? We'll get to that in about 5 minutes.
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7: We talked about the Big Ten spring meetings ongoing in Southern California. Lincoln Riley is the head coach at Southern Cal, and he's 35-18 at Southern Cal, and he did guide Oklahoma prior to that to the college football playoff. But now this is his fifth season out there in Southern California without a postseason. And Riley talked to everybody at the spring meetings willing to listen, saying, we have absolutely taken steps now. It's just time to go do it. The program is ready for it. I mean, what else is he supposed to say at this point? I got my fingers crossed.
0: No, I've got
7: you might as well
0: thing.
7: Make that declaration.
0: I've got one other thing. And please make it 24 teams. Please make it 24 teams. Please, please, please make it 24 teams. Because, again, I actually spoke to somebody else last night that I made a text to in the college football world when I said, can you please, if it's not going to be Slaybaugh or somebody else, we got to get Paul Feinbaum. Somebody has to find out and give me the every SEC coach do they want a 24-team playoff, on the record or off the record, but I want them all counted, and I want to find out if there's a majority that says yes or a majority that says no. The reason I bring it up now, what Ryan Day said about how college football needs to be done. Playoffs start in early December. It's all done late January. And Ohio State, Michigan, by the way, sorry, the game hasn't really meant as much in a championship game because it's just not been the way that they've been able to do it in 15 years. So he says the regular season game, and he's right, Ohio State, Michigan would mean more than the possibility of what's going on in a Big Ten championship game. And he's right. He's right. He doesn't have, Indianapolis, they're going to lose a game up there. They'll find a way to make up the money. I promise, if they're going to 24, they'll find a way to make up the money. Nobody will lose money on this deal. Not the SEC, not the Big Ten. Well, a conference championship game. There's more money to be made than that one game.
7: Now, Kirby Smart, if you don't remember, did tell Paul Feinbaum he wants expansion. He wouldn't commit to 16 or 24, but he has no issue with expansion whatsoever. Can you nail him down to 16 or 24? Maybe if you ask again, he'll give you a more specific answer. I don't know.
0: Guess what? He might say 16. I want to know what the rest of them say, the ones who aren't in the SEC championship
7: game. He said, I think if you polled the SEC, every AD and every head coach would support expansion. Again, not commit to a number,
0: right?
7: But he said everybody agrees that we have to have more than 12.
0: Yes, and the idea that ESPN is like, whoa, we got to slow this down, that's about their business. They don't want to give away games. They have it up to 14. Yeah, they don't want to ship out games. They don't want to source out games. That's called protect. Who the hell was it? Somebody even said it. I'll think about it. Somebody said, who doesn't work for ESPN? I understand what ESPN is.
7: Oh, no, we're going to get to that. I have the cut that you're referencing. It is Joel Klatt.
0: Okay.
7: From Fox. We'll get
0: right
7: to the specific cut momentarily.
0: Well, thank God somebody realized the business of the business. And said, it's not a guy who works for... I know an ESPN shill when I see one and hear one. I hear them every day. They're on the screen every day shilling for the product. Well, at a certain point, somebody else had to go, no, this one I do understand.
7: Now, Bill Belichick is still on the outside looking in, but he felt the need to explain what his no days off motto is all about. He said, what it meant to us was, when you come to work, you go to work. You don't come to work and dilly-dally around and say, like, you know, I was here, I broke a sweat, I showed up and go home. That's a day off. And Domino, I know you don't agree with Belichick on a lot of things. I think that you and him... Mm-hmm. Do see eye to eye when it comes to this.
0: Right. I haven't gotten to the point yet where I don't live that. He has. He's nonsensical. He just is. Mike Lombardi, nonsensical. Bringing that guy with you. He doesn't know anything about that world. You don't know anything about that world. Bring somebody who does. The whole girlfriend thing. You think he's serious business when she has carte blanche to walk all over wherever she wants to?
7: It's not a good look, I'll tell you that much.
0: That's all. I believe that about him because guys who play for New England, and I heard the video when they're mic'd up, he got on everybody. Like you have to when you want guys who want success who haven't had it yet, and then guys who get success, how do you keep them in that mindset? You get on them. I don't think anybody's getting on at Carolina. Give me one moment where you thought Bill Belichick, I told you when he went there, he's not Bill Belichick anymore.
7: Doesn't seem that way.
0: He's not. So for him to preach what used to be, do that when you're done, go on a nice book tour. But you can't preach it now because it's not who you are anymore.
7: He's not done yet. Is Brennan Soresby done at Texas Tech? We talked about the lawsuit that he filed against Texas Tech. And here is Pete Thamel from ESPN with more of the details.
19: This is almost a preemptive lawsuit filing for clarity on whether or not Brennan Soresby is going to be eligible this season. Mentioned in the suit is that the supplemental draft for the NFL has a deadline to declare by June 20th. 22nd. And the hearing for this, they are requesting to be by June 15th. So what essentially Brendan Soresby is looking for so he can play this season at Texas Tech is some clarity for his status from the NCAA.
7: Now, the suit was filed in Lubbock County, the home of Buddy Holly, the hometown of Buddy Holly, where he's buried as well. Anyway, I digress. Accusing the NCAA of having a deeply hypocritical position on gambling and of wholesale abandonment of its obligations and duties to promote the well-being of Sorsby. I guess if you're going to go all in, you go all in. He also said, you know, the bets that he made while he was in Indiana on Indiana were purely intended to make him feel more connected to the game and his teammates and give him more of a reason to root for his teammates.
0: Yep, that's why I bet on the Los Angeles Chargers. I can give you the day. It was week 7 this year, and I just needed to be connected to the Chargers. I felt my connection to them wasn't very strong, so I bet on them. And boy, do I feel connected. That's ridiculous. And I'm also going to tell you, you can have rules, and rules can be, you can sue anybody. You can just say, well, that's a bad rule or a bad law, and I want to prove it. And then you can go make precedent. And a precedent would be the NCAA said if you bet on anything going on the campus, anything, not just your team, any team on your campus, 1 year of eligibility gone and 1 year of you're out. Like you're out. Not just eligibility, you're out. That's probation for a year. That's if you bet on tennis at your school. He bet on football at his school. So I do know what they're doing. They need to know before the supplemental draft, which way are we going? So ask me why.
7: Why, Chris?
0: Because he's got allegedly over $5.5 million of NIL guaranteed if he plays football for them. He will not have that in a supplemental draft.
7: He also said he bet on everything ranging from Turkish basketball to Romanian soccer matches.
0: Uh-huh.
7: You're a very sick kid.
0: Well, that's what he's trying to prove.
7: And I want you to get treatment, and I hope you get better. You just can't play college football anymore because you bet on your team while you were playing for that team. Sorry, that's the way it goes.
0: I'm going to go back to the Pete Rose thing. You bet on Romanian soccer. You hardly know American college football, and you were betting on Romanian soccer. You're not smart enough to be a quarterback either. So here's what I think. Preemptive strike, yeah, no doubt about it with lawsuit. Is he going to try to go with, if I say I have a problem before you fire me, can you fire me? Because I went for help. I have a problem. And if I do it before you fire me, am I now in a disability act? Am I now in one of those territories where whether it's drinking or whether it's drugs or whether it's now gambling, sex addiction, if I get to say, hey, man, before I went and got help, so you can't fire me now. I don't even know if that's one of the legs they want to stand on. My feeling is that's going to, there's an attempt to stand on
7: Here's
0: that leg.
7: Here's what I know. There's a precedent. Go back, and if you don't know, Google the name Arch Leister. I'm not touching this kid with a 10-foot pole because that kid had a gambling problem when he was a kid, and he's a grown man now.
0: He had no money in his pocket, this kid.
7: In and out of jail his whole life, Arch Leister.
0: I'm going to tell you something.
7: I'm going to pay you this kind of money, and I know you have this addiction, and maybe I'm wrong here. I'm not taking that chance. Thanks, but no thanks.
0: Well, I agree with you. You're betting on Romanian
7: soccer. I'm all for second chances, just not with me.
0: Yeah. You're a quarterback. You've got to prove that you're smarter than this. You're not only doing something you can't do, but you're betting on Romanian soccer. Your admittance. That's to garner sympathy. I was such a gambling addict. I was willing to bet on things I knew nothing about. Well, okay, that's nice, but I'm also going to tell you that makes you stupid. On top of everything else, it makes it you're a kid with a problem who's stupid with a problem. I don't need for you to be my quarterback.
7: Before we hear from Joel Klatt,
0: do you think I'm right in the fact that they're going to go, you can't, because you know there are laws in this country that say if somebody has a problem. Now, here's when you can fire somebody, if it affects their job. You know what they're going to say? Obviously, it didn't affect his job. He's the starting quarterback at Texas Tech.
7: They're going to say, because of what was stated that we read earlier, the quote, wholesale abandonment of its obligations and duties to promote the well-being of Sorsby. And it kind of ties into what you just said. You can't fire me. I need help.
0: Right.
7: And I went and got help.
0: Right.
7: And I'm trying to better myself. Isaiah Canyon left Georgia Tech, some would say, to better himself at Georgia. You think about how big this transfer is. He caught 33 passes at Georgia Tech last year. The returning receivers on Georgia's roster combined have 36 receptions. And Kirby kind of called him the one that got away, you know, close to the Athens campus there. So he is back. Here's Joel Klatt defending ESPN's stance on college football playoff expansion.
20: I'm not going to sit here and bash on ESPN, because if Fox had the 12-team playoff and we were the sole partner, guess what? We would focus all of our energy into maximizing the importance of that playoff. Well, that's all ESPN has done. That's their job. They made a giant investment into the college football playoff, over $1 billion annually in order to televise the college football playoff. So what should they do? Make it the most important thing possible. So they're doing exactly what they should do. This is not their fault. In a lot of cases, they built college football into what it is now.
0: Wow, reasonableness. And not a shill. Because he doesn't feel the need to shill. He doesn't get a paycheck from them.
7: You've invested a lot of money in this concept, and you need to protect now the concept because you're ESPN.
0: It's like if you had a copyright or a patent, you would just try to protect it. Now, whether it passes muster, where you go, okay, you think you have a copyright and a patent, does it pass muster? They're not entitled to just be the only ones who do college football. That would be a monopoly, and like Mob Bell, they would break them up. But we do have this, and they don't want to ship out games. They don't want to lose games. And Joel Klatt knows that Fox or Amazon or Prime or anybody else is going to go, wait, you only have 12 of them. You have a 12-team playoff. Looks to me like the door's open for me to come in.
7: Well, it's going to happen, and we'll see how everybody adjusts. It is inevitable. Just how far do the Hawks have to go? I think it was on full display last night. We'll discuss it next on Cellini and Domino, The Fan, 680, 93.7 FM, and for free, The Fan app.
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18: Chock full Tuesday on The Fan. Good morning. I'm Derek Thomas. 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If the Braves don't allow any runs during the fourth inning today against the Marlins, you will score big at Tidal Wave Auto Spa the next day with half off the first month of any unlimited wash membership. Yeah, let's get this out of the way. Braves took it on the chin last night. Got blanked 12-0 in game one versus the Marlins. Bad pitching, bad defense, no offense to speak of. Hopefully that changes tonight, though. Ronald Acuna is back off the injured list. Likely to see him for game two this afternoon. We know it'll be Martin Perez opposed by Braxton Garrett. Rare 4:10 first pitch coming up this afternoon, streaming on your Fan app. In the meantime, stick around. Man who does it all for the Braves, Mauricio Dubon, coming up at 1 o'clock. And the new voice of the Georgia Bulldogs, Jeff Dancer, will join Chiellini and Nomino at the top of the hour. You won't want to miss that right here on the College Football Voice of South. 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
7: 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For free, you can listen via The Fan app. Jeff Dantzler, new voice of Georgia football, will join us at the top of the hour. Last night, double overtime in Oklahoma City, 41-24. Those are the numbers put forth by Victor Wembanyama as the San Antonio Spurs win in double overtime, 122-115. And you just watched the back and forth in that game last night. And I don't want to be negative, but you just realize how far away the Hawks are
28: from being
7: at that level.
28: Negative.
7: Maybe I am being that guy, but
28: do you know,
7: just incredible defensive plays made, incredible shots made. And I'm just talking about the two overtimes last night.
28: So there, can I give an analogy? There's a building. It's called the NBA. Everybody gets a condo. Not everybody gets the penthouse. Some are on the ground floor. Some get the fourth floor. Some get the eighth floor, and some get the penthouse. What you saw last night is teams that have an ability to live in the penthouse. The Hawks aren't one of them. They're in the building. Everybody in the NBA is in the building. Where you live, you determine.
7: And Chris, they did it, San Antonio, without De'Aaron Fox. And Victor Wembanyama, I don't know what he's going to be, but what he did last night was absolutely incredible. And you could talk about how he has the height, and you could talk about how that's an advantage. For him to pull up and force double overtime and nail that three-pointer to tie the game at 108, and it wasn't a cheap three, as you said. He was well beyond the three-point line. You got something upstairs, and you got something below the waist. You got marbles. Mentally, you're strong, and you got marbles to take a shot like that.
28: So I have a couple of numbers, and I was maybe going to save this for the drive, but you've got a 20-year-old, a 21-year-old, and a 22-year-old. Harper, Castle, Wembanyama. Let me tell you what they're making. $9.5 million, $12.3 million, $13.3 million. That's $35.1 million. And do you know, like, I don't want to play this game, but if you look at the individuals are getting paid $35 million in the NBA this year. I have three guys at 20, 21, 22 that I control for a little bit longer who all want to play at the highest level. San Antonio was gone for a long time. 2017, I gave you that number before the postseason started. It had been a long time. Did they get lucky with Dylan Harper? You got a point guard at 20 years old who wants the ball, who will do everything you ask a veteran point guard to do, but he'll do it at 20. Play 49 minutes in a double overtime game included. Castle is ridiculous. Do you know De'Aaron Fox makes $60 million? De'Aaron Fox, who's not playing. So they have more on the bench, almost twice as much, not playing, as they do for the three most important guys on the floor, which means they're probably going to get better. The only thing you have to worry about, two things. Injuries, but fat and happy. And OKC proved last year winning a title, they're not fat and happy. There's something about them that's a little bit different, too.
7: Wembanyama doesn't strike me as the type of person that's going to get fat and happy. This is his response after the game. He was asked, do you think you're the best basketball player in the world?
4: Do I feel like it right now? I feel tired. But it's not a question I'm wondering right now. We'll see. You know, the world is 8 billion people, so it's 8 billion opinions.
7: That's how you answer that question. I don't care about that right now. I'm not worried about that right now. I'm worried about winning this series.
28: I want a title.
7: And then moving on and capturing a title.
28: So, do you know what happened last night? They gave Gilgeous Alexander his MVP trophy. Can I tell you what the 21-year-old teammate said? His Victor was all of 22. Can I tell you what the 21? Stephen Castle. We felt like it was his trophy. I'm sure he felt the same way. Okay. I know everything I need to know.
7: He played like it last night.
28: You got teammates who are looking up to this guy like he's a 35-year-old sage, old veteran, because he's their guy. He's their leader. Nobody denies it. Everybody knows it. And you just had a guy say, we watched them give the trophy. Now, I'm going to tell you something. If I'm Oklahoma City, I wouldn't have done it. I wouldn't have given him the trophy last night. I really wouldn't have. I would have just said, wait a game.
7: Why tempt fate?
28: No, we got
7: gods.
28: Another game. We got another game. We'll give it to you the next game. Didn't have to be last night. I would have just said, let's play. And I'm not telling
7: that
28: you why they won.
7: They do that in basketball if their team is still playing in the postseason.
28: But I would have done game two.
7: What kind of a message did his game send last night? Wembanyama talks about that.
4: The message would be that we as a team are ready to go in any environment, in any place, against anybody. And even though we still got a lot to learn, our effort should be over anybody else's. And tonight we were relentless.
7: I watched SportsCenter. Afterwards, I clicked over. Kendrick Perkins was on with Nicole Briscoe and Trevor Scales, and he said, I want my kids to go spend time with those monks that Wembanyama spent time with in the offseason. That was like the first thing that Kendrick Perkins said.
28: I have audio, and I wrote on my notes, it's my favorite BT cheat story of all last year was him going to the monks. I'm going to bring some audio back that we played. This is the greatest. Wait, what? Now people are going to rediscover. He went and did what? Yeah, he went to the monks. He went and got ready for this season with the monks at 21 years old.
7: And we'll go beyond the goatee in the hour of 12 o'clock.
28: Do you know they were 25 or 27? Those three guys from the free throw line in a double overtime game were 25 from 27. So if you want to know, is the moment too much? Is it not? No, it's not. And they're playing, by the way, the NBA champs.
7: You got three young players with marbles. And you hope the Hawks will gather those marbles eventually.
28: Well, I'd rather have those players.
7: Nikhil Alexander-Walker, very excited, cheering on his former team in Oklahoma City last night.
5: very excited.
28: Yeah.
5: He was let down in the end, like he let down the Hawks fans in the end.
28: So he's used
5: again,
28: to
5: I just hope everybody, no, he's not. I just hope everybody learns from it. And what you saw last night, I hope the Hawks can one day beat.
28: No, he's used to it. He understood disappointment. That's what I'm saying. He felt it here and he felt it again.
5: I didn't mean that as a shot. I'm just stating facts. That's all. You want to add me? Well, I'm a big boy. I can take it.
28: Stephen A. Smith and Kendrick Perkins have to be part of the NBA story as well. Because I'm telling you right now, both of these guys, if there was a moment where you go, have you gone too far? Both have absolutely gone too far. Not the first time, just the most recent time.
5: That'll be discussed later on as well. When we come back, he's a 30-year overnight sensation, as Chris Domino likes to say. The new voice of Georgia football, Jeff Dantzler, will join us when we come back on Cellini and Domino. We are your sports talk home of the dogs, after all. 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
11: 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We'll talk to the new voice of the Dogs as far as football goes, Jeff Dantzler, momentarily. We got some breaking news, though, that we found out
12: over the break when it comes to the break.

0: waves, and it's a little bit of this and a little bit of that. I guess we'll start with the bad news. Chadwick Trump has been selected.
1: Braves are going to go with three catchers?
0: No, they're not. He's been added to the Major League roster. No, he's not going to do that either. He's going to replace Drake Baldwin, who's now been placed on the 10-day injured list with a strained right oblique muscle. So Baldwin is out for at least 10 days. Trump has been called up. Dylan Dodd has been activated from his rehab assignment. And J.R. Ritchie has been sent to AAA.
2: Yeah.
0: Victor Medeiros, a relief pitcher, has been called up. And Aaron Bummer has been given his walking papers. So $9 million plus. Not good enough to keep him around after what happened last night. So long to Aaron Bummer. And I'd like to say that I'm going to miss you, but I'd be a liar.
1: Well, the real story here is
3: 404-231-1680, the number.
0: I guess we're going to ask about your favorite Aaron Bummer moment. There isn't one. It's a trick
3: question.
0: And
3: right now, nobody's called
0: in. Aaron Bummer is gone, and Drake Baldwin on the 10-day injured list. That's the biggest story.
1: Well, it's oblique, and 10 days is just going to be a suggestion at best. I don't know if you know, swinging a bat with an oblique, not great. Trying to get up and down as a catcher, probably with an oblique, not great. So this is, it sounds, oh, I don't want to say only 10 days because it's 10 days. But my guess is it's not only 10 days.
0: All I'm going to say is this. Sean Murphy initially was placed on the 10-day injured list, if I'm not mistaken, when he broke his finger. So to your point, you don't know. Nobody knows anything, especially when you're dealing with a soft tissue injury, which is what the oblique is.
1: Ronald Acuna was supposed to be this. Spencer Strider was supposed to be that. And they're just suggestions. It's just the paperwork. 10-day IL is paperwork. This is not great. I mean, now the whole idea of what are you going to do? Well, I do know that none of your catchers are going to DH. Sandy Leon is in DH-ing. Chadwick Trump is in DH-ing. They're going to have one job. Catch as good a game as possible, and now let the DH game begin. That's why Ronald Acuna coming back today. Be nice to have the bat in the lineup, but he's also, and I'll say this, he's going to clog up the DH thing in this regard. Him in the field is what's supposed to be happening where another guy gets to DH.
0: So Drake Baldwin out for at least 10 days. 4-10 first pitch down there in Miami
1: what
0: today.
1: What is it with that Miami place?
0: I'm not really sure.
1: We won
0: sure.
1: a lot of games there, but we never... We crushed them in that building. It just seems something always happens in that building.
0: All right, this guy, I'm sure he'll be talking about this today. He does host the Jeff Dantzler Show weekdays from noon to 1 on Middle Georgia's ESPN. Bill Shanks is part of that station as well in 93.1 FM there in Macon. He's the new voice of Georgia football as well. Jeff Dantzler with us on the Loud Security Systems Newsmaker line. Jeff, first of all, congratulations. I know this is a dream job for you and a dream come true.
4: Oh, thank you very much. It certainly is, and great to be on with you guys. It has been a pretty incredible spring for baseball here in the state of Georgia.
0: Yeah, for those that don't know, you're the voice of Georgia baseball as well. And at last check, Jeff, they're doing pretty well, are they not?
4: Yeah, we're having a great year. I went 23-7 in the SEC, which is the fourth best conference record in league history. And we got a great team. Wes Johnson's done an unbelievable job at the helm. And there's a tremendous amount of excitement. You know, the SEC tournament kind of is what it is, but then the regionals will begin the next week. And of course, the Yellow Jackets won the ACC, and even the Mercer Bears won the Southern Conference, and the Atlanta Braves, despite what happened last night, are sitting atop the NL East standing. So it's been a heck of a spring so
1: far. I don't know you very well, but my feeling is that you were one of those guys at 8. You were watching the TV, you had a tape recorder, you were doing games in your head, you were doing them as you went to bed. And at some point, you might have said out loud, boy, I would like to call Georgia football game someday. How accurate is any or all of that?
4: I'd say it was pretty accurate when I was a kid running around the backyard with my Nerf ball, you know, pretending I was Herschel Walker, John Lastinger, Kevin Butler, Terry Hogue, Knox Culpepper, you name it. Of course, with Georgia, you always had Larry Munson's voice in your head. He's the greatest ever, the greatest college football announcer ever. So when you're pretending to be Georgia winning all these games, it's with Munson as the soundtrack. And I've always said, being a weak-armed, light-hitting, good-gloved, little-league second baseman who was too skinny to play football at the time, no more, it didn't take me long to figure out I was not going to be the next Herschel Walker or Dominique Wilkins or Dale Murphy. So I just kind of gravitated towards working in the business. And I'm sure you guys probably had similar type stories because we all had our dreams. And I've just been very blessed and have had so many wonderful moments, and this is obviously a dream come true for me.
0: Jeff Dantzler is with us, new football voice of the Dogs, but as we stated, 30-year-plus overnight sensation. You've been around the Georgia program, Georgia baseball, and Lady Dogs basketball since the mid-90s, the early 90s, and I think you and Domino have something in common, Jeff. You've also had the chance over the years to have great relationships forged with the, well, many Georgia dignitaries, but the late Larry Munson, first and foremost, comes to mind.
4: Yeah, he was the greatest. Larry Munson and Dan McGill were my heroes growing up. They just meant so much to the University of Georgia. And when you think about someone who had such a great love and passion for the university, and the timing of everything was so great. Back when Munson was in his heyday, and you guys were all about the same age, you guys remember there used to only be one, maybe two games a week on television. So Munson was the lifeline. And for a lot of us, I'd get to go to a couple of games a year. But if that game wasn't on TV, if you weren't there, you know, Munson was the man. And you think about some of his most famous calls, like 78 Kentucky, the Tennessee game in 1980, the Auburn game in 1982. Those games were not on television. So everyone is just living and dying with what Larry Munson was doing. And he was just the greatest. And the thing about Munson, too, was, you know, for a lot of us longtime Georgia fans, Coach Dooley was the ultimate poor mouther, and Munson would take it even another level. So I can remember they would do their pregame interviews, and, you know, Munson would say, "Vince, how are we going to block their front?" And Coach Dooley would say, "Well, Larry, I have no idea." And I'm sitting here, well, I'm like, "Oh my gosh, we're not even going to beat Vanderbilt. We're going to have a chance against Florida and Auburn." So they created a lot of angst, and they created a lot of magic. I think that's why a lot of us Bulldogs have some natural born pessimism, because even when we had great teams, the mighty Munson and Coach Dooley just always made us very nervous.
1: Jeff, this is not to discount the jobs that you've been doing, but this is obviously sort of a call up. What was the moment? Like, who actually calls you to tell you you got this job? Because this to me is the equivalent of a guy being called up to the bigs, and this is the biggest of the bigs.
4: Yeah, it really is, and it's a dream come true. And there was a process that we went through, but when it became official, I was tremendously excited about it, and you know, very, very grateful for the opportunity. Like I've said, it's an incredible opportunity. It's also an incredible responsibility. I love the University of Georgia. I love the Georgia people, and it is my job to do the very best possible job that I can to deliver the product in the best way possible. So I'm going to do my dead level best to do it, just like I have been in all these other sports all these years. But this is absolutely the ultimate for me. I mean, I've said, you know, Monday Night Football or the Yankees could call, and it's no, this is the job I've always wanted.
1: Yeah, I don't want to put you on the spot, but I knew Larry at least well enough to know that I have a number in my head. How many stories from Larry could you not tell right now on the radio?
4: 50-50, and the 50 that you could, you might have to clean up a little bit. Yeah. But some of his best stories came when he was with the Braves and just those road trips. I mean, he was unbelievable. And, of course, back in his days in Nashville, not only was he calling Vanderbilt, he used to do a fishing show on Saturday morning. And you wouldn't believe some of the dignitaries he had. He told me a story about Ted Williams. He took him fishing, and that Ted Williams had just gone through a divorce, and Munson handed him a check. And you know, with Larry, he talked just like he talked on the air. And he said, "And Dantzler, I'm telling you, Ted Williams, he took that check and he folded it over about five or six times, and he put it in his jean shirt pocket and tucked it right in there. He needed that money because he had gone through an awful divorce." And I'm sitting there, I'm probably 26 years old, saying, "Oh my God, here's Larry Munson telling me a story about fishing with Ted Williams and handing him a check because he needed money because of a divorce." You know, that's the stuff you don't get on those 30 for 30 shows. It was absolutely epic. And there are a lot of stories
1: just
4: like that.
1: Just say yes or no. Did he give you at least one Ann Margaret story?
4: He loved Ann Margaret, yes.
1: Okay.
4: And Coach McGill loved Maureen O'Hara. Those were their two. Those were okay. The two loves there. But yeah, the Mighty Munson had loved Ann Margaret. My
1: right.
4: Goodness.
1: Did he
4: and
1: give
4: by
1: you-
4: the way, my wife Emily was actually in his movie group, and when Munch would do those movie reviews, they were the absolute greatest things of all time.
1: Did he give you the story of a nurse who got killed in the war?
4: I don't know if I know that okay. one. Now, if we get into some details that we might not could talk about on the air here with the fine people of Atlanta.
1: No. Listen, here's the punchline. Jeff, here's the punchline. She got killed because she got hit with a bomb during the war. And he asked me, Domino, why would they do that? I said, Larry, because it was war. And I'm telling you, there was other details leading up to it, but he wanted me to explain, well, why would they do that? I said, well, Larry, because it was war.
0: Just an honest answer from Domino.
4: There you go.
1: Well, she was from Brooklyn. Greatest, she was from Brooklyn, and he decided that because I was born in Brooklyn, and he needed me to tell him why they would actually drop a bomb during war that might actually, you know, kill a nurse. But just the lead up to get to it was just well worth it, believe me. With him, everything was well worth it.
4: Well, it was. And that's why with Munson, to me, my two, and this might be something you guys could do when things get a little bit slow in June and July, you know, that time of year in sports talk, we come up with lists and things like that. But I think Larry's two greatest calls were the 78 Kentucky game that culminated with Rex Robinson's field goal. Yeah, yeah, yeah. And the 82 Auburn game with the look at the sugar falling out of the sky, because it's not just the culmination, but the drives. We go on the winning drive in Lexington in 78. We stop Auburn in 82. The 3 minutes or so leading up to what turned out to be the final play, which just absolute gold, and it's one of those things where it was such a blessing that neither one of those games was on television, and his ability to tell a story and paint that picture with that passion was just second to none. And you knew he was rooting for Georgia, but he was also shooting you straight, and if we couldn't block him, he was going to tell you we couldn't block him.
0: And you're working with a guy, we know John Stinchcomb. We talked to him last week. He's going to shoot straight as well. If he's not happy with the way things are going, he's going to be honest. So I know you're prepared for that, too.
4: Oh, yeah. Stinch is awesome. I'll tell you a quick John story. I love John and Matt. You know, obviously, two incredible Bulldogs, academic All-American, Circle of Honor, All-American. John won a Super Bowl. Both just great guys. And they're so smart. There's no doubt who the dumbest guy in the booth is going to be. You guys might remember way back when we had on McWhorter Hall, we used to have our Tuesday press conferences with the head coach. And I was sitting next to John having lunch. And I asked him, yeah, you know, he's a 4OG. I go, John, what's your major? And and I made a 2.01 in underwater fire prevention at Georgia. And when John told me what he was majoring in, I'd never even heard of the word. So, you know, you're talking about a guy who's a 4.0, just absolutely brilliant. And I mean, his football knowledge, his wit, everything that goes into it, he is a natural. He's going to be incredible. And what a background, what a career in the sport of football that he's had. So I'm just thrilled to death to be sitting alongside John.
0: Well, Jeff, we talked about you being a 30-year overnight story. Here's some evidence. You called Georgia's women's program when Mary Beth Smart played, as in Kirby's wife. So that's how long you've been affiliated with the program. So that's how special it is for you.
4: Yeah, it really is. I mean, like I said, I've known Kirby since he was 18 and known MB since she was 18. And she was a terrific player. Of course, Kirby was a great player. And they were both academic All-Americans. And that's part of what's made these golden days at Georgia so special. It's that authenticity, that love for the university. They both love Georgia. When Kirby decided to go into coaching, which was pretty soon after his football career ended as a player, there was no doubt this was the ultimate dream. And they both dreamed of playing for Georgia and getting back to Georgia. And, you know, you talk about, I say, quote unquote, little things. I mean, they're at baseball games, tennis matches, basketball games, you name it. They absolutely love this place. Kirby and Mary Beth, their family foundation, has raised $2.5 million for somewhere between 75 and 100 charities from Athens and around the state. They've endowed scholarships. They've endowed a classroom in the business school. What they've given back, what they've done, it is absolutely incredible.
1: Jeff,
4: they are just amazing.
1: Let's finish up with this. I think it would be really hard to be a quote-unquote outsider to work Georgia football. And the equity that you built up in and around Athens and the people that you know, look, the job is going to be the job. You have to be ready. You have to do a good job. People are going to critique it. People are going to say, I like this. I like that. I don't really like this as much. And I'm sure you're ready for that with everything you've done. But I think the best news for you is there's nobody that could say you're an outsider. And I think sometimes in jobs like this, there aren't a ton of them, but there are some. If you're an outsider, it's tough. Good for you for actually building it up the way you did to get this opportunity when you're getting it now.
4: Well, thank you. I appreciate that. And kind of along those lines, there was a famous story when Nick Hyder was down at Valdosta High School, and Wright Bazemore had been the legendary coach there, and Nick Hyder had been on the job like 10 or 11 years. He was Buck's coach, obviously, and there was a good story. He was walking through the grocery store, and somebody said, who's that? They said, oh, that's the new coach, and he was in like his 10th or 11th year. So, you know, when you're talking about circles like that, that was just always something that stuck with me, stories like that. But, yes, I'm Georgia through and through. As I've said many times, outside of my parents, I've loved the Georgia Bulldogs at the University of Georgia longer than anything in my life, and I'm just so honored to be in this position.
0: Just be careful working with Road Dog. You've been warned.
4: Hey, the Road Dog and I have been on many a trip together. You know, we do the Bulldog brunch together. We've worked basketball. I mean, I try to get him to go on our baseball trips with us, but I love that man, Adam Gillespie. And, I mean, he'll get back from a road trip at 4:30 in the morning, but he is going to be at the Hilltop Grill on Sunday to eat that steak. And as Kevin and I say, the great Kevin Butler, you guys should see when the Road Dog eats his steak, bacon, and Red Mule grits. Guys, it is a work of art. The way he cuts up a steak and eats it all in one motion, I mean, it was like Derek Jeter turning an unassisted double play. Just a thing of beauty. And it's gone within about 3 minutes.
1: Yeah,
4: that's impressive.
1: Yeah, that sounds sickening to me, actually. That would be the word that I would use. But look, he's yours now.
4: Oh, man,
1: he's yours now for he's yours now for at least another 12
0: Kindred
1: teams
0: spirits.
1: A year.
0: So. Jeff, congratulations. Seriously, I know you've been wanting to do this forever since you were a little kid, and now you're getting the chance, and hopefully we can catch up once the season nears again.
4: No, anytime. You guys do a great job. Always enjoy listening to you. You keep my man the Road Dog straight, and thank y'all very much. Be happy to be with you anytime. Thank you.
0: And best of luck in Hoover. I know you're headed out there tomorrow for the SEC tournament.
4: Yeah, guys, if you just look at the forecast, it is this tournament's there could be a lot of downtime in this thing, a lot of rain in the area.
0: Well, try to stay dry and try to eat some food and maybe offer that advice to the Road Dog somewhere down the road. The new football voice of the Dogs, Jeff Dantzler, kind enough to join us on the Loud Security Systems Newsmaker line. In case you didn't hear the news, the Braves losing another one of their bigger players for an extended, perhaps, period of time. We'll talk about it when we come back on your flagship for Braves baseball. 4:10 first pitch down in Miami tonight. Ford leadoff show, or this afternoon. 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
18: 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All right, we start with the Braves. Last night happened. We're moving on. Apparently, so is the team as we gear up for Game 2 versus the Marlins this afternoon. First, all these transactions coming down. The bad news, Drake Baldwin has been moved to the 10-day injured list. He's dealing with a strained right oblique muscle. So Chadwick Trump has been recalled to the Major League roster. Elsewhere, Dylan Dodd coming back from his rehab assignment. J.R. Richie is down to AAA Gwinnett. They have recalled Victor Medeiros for the first time, and they have released left-handed pitcher Aaron Bummer from the roster. Game 2 coming up 4:10 tonight, or this afternoon right here on The Fan, 680 and 93.7.
0: Drake Baldwin, who's now been placed on the 10-day injured list with a strained right oblique muscle.
19: Hello, darkness, my old friend.
0: Not dead.
1: It's over.
0: No, it's not.
11: It's over.
0: Acuña Jr.
20: It's over.
0: Is coming back today. 4:10 first pitch down in Miami.
11: On while it lasts.
0: Season and the show must go on. Forward leadoff show with Domino and Baron-Sili is going to come your way 2:55 this afternoon.
1: Good news is we still have that 12-game lead over the Phillies, right?
0: No, it's down to 7.
1: That's why?
0: The Phillies are now 16-4 since they hired Don Mattingly.
1: No way. That's not possible.
0: Manager. All of that is
11: possible.
0: We
11: might as well be 7 games up.
0: All of that is fact. But Drake Baldwin is going to be out at least 10 days, strained oblique. Chadwick Trump has been called up. Aaron Bummer has been released, and we'll keep you up to date. As soon as we find out what the lineup is going to be today, we will let you know. The 11 o'clock hour brought to you by Trajan Wealth, incidentally.
1: No, I'm not going to say it. Never mind. What do you think if we got a loner catcher? Jay Langeliers, Contreras, just on the loan. Just, I don't know, 10, 12, 15 days, whatever it might take. We'll give you back.
0: So Sandy Leon and Chadwick Trump are the catchers right now.
1: That's different.
0: Yeah, it is.
1: Yeah, that's different.
0: It's not really what anybody had on their bingo card at the start of the season, but they keep sifting through injuries, and they keep winning somehow, some way. Let's see if that continues now.
1: Well, you're not owed health. I mean, you know, again, you're not owed, you know, you don't get, you're the best team in baseball by your record, and then crap can happen. And crap happens to everybody over the course of 162. Now it just feels like with Philadelphia playing well, and again, it's not panic time, and it's not that they didn't establish themselves as the best team in baseball for a long enough period of time to be called the best team in baseball, but now if you're not going to be the best team in baseball, how far are you going to fall? Because there's a chance. Nobody wants, you know, that Tigers thing, that wire-to-wire is really, really
0: tough. So that was 1984. They were perhaps
1: 35-5, I think.
0: Yeah, they started that way. It was perhaps the most dominant season when you look at how they just stormed everybody through the season, through the playoffs,
1: and Seattle,
0: to win the world title.
1: Seattle won 116 games. Like, that's just, it doesn't happen. And neither one of those teams, by the way, won the World Series.
0: Just survive and somehow get your way into the postseason and then see what happens. 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
0: 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Is it all over for this thorn in the Falcons' side? 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
0: So we know OTAs, phase three anyway, for the Falcons started yesterday. It's happening on Thursday, the 26th and the 27th. Then you got May 29th. Then you got June the 8th and the 9th. June the 11th, all closed to the public. Then they have the mandatory mini camp, which is going to start June 16th through the 18th. And the 11-on-11 periods out there with Michael Penix Jr., we'll see how he proceeds. If he can get through all of that, they're saying best case scenario going to be on equal footing with Tua come the open of the real deal in August.
1: Yeah, August 1st, we had said if they start non-staggered start, may the best man win. Now, that will probably have to include some preseason games. I don't know if I will judge. I will have a better idea of who I think is supposed to win the job, but I do want them to play in preseason games. Now, how much? What might the first or second or third preseason game tell us about what it is you're thinking about these two quarterbacks? There'll be signs. People will report from camp if they're playing both healthy. We'll have an idea, and then we'll find out if we're right. But there's no, like, protecting these guys. You know, like, I'm done trying to protect a guy in preseason games. Let me explain something, too. Neither one of them is good enough to protect.
0: That's right.
1: In a preseason game. They're fighting for a job. I would like both of these guys to actually have the attitude of, oh, no. Yeah, let me say it today. I'm playing in preseason games because I want to win the job.
0: Do you think Aaron Rodgers will play in the preseason? New head coach, albeit a coach that he won a world title with in Mike McCarthy.
1: Can I play theater?
0: But a new head coach.
1: Can I play theater?
0: Yeah. I'm always game for a quick round of theater.
1: My feeling is, I'm Mike McCarthy.
0: Okay, you are Mike McCarthy.
1: You're a media member, and you're going to ask me about Aaron Rodgers playing in the preseason.
0: Hey, big fella, how about Aaron Rodgers playing in the preseason?
1: I'll wait for Aaron to tell me if he's going to play in the preseason or not.
0: It's his decision, just like everything else has been on his terms.
1: Yeah.
0: Coming back to Pittsburgh.
1: Yep.
0: I see what you did there. And seen.
20: You don't like it, then just tune it out.
0: Well, he was one of the first to show up, and a lot of his teammates said they were surprised to see him so early. One linebacker said, I turned the corner, and there he was. I said, wow, that's my teammate Aaron Rodgers here with the Grinders.
20: Really excited about it.
0: I'm impressed.
1: So he showed up.
0: Something along those lines anyway.
1: So showing up is really impressive these days.
21: I've had this plan for 4 months.
0: Yeah. Showing up early. Not only showing up early. In the meantime, Mickey Loomis is the GM of the Saints. I'm going to pay off on the tees. It's an industry term. He says they've given a contract offer to Cam Jordan, but not to Taysom Hill. Now, if I'm Taysom Hill, what I'm doing is shopping the tape every time he played against the Falcons. I'm shopping that to everybody because he could get a record-breaking contract if that's the case, if somebody falls for it, because seemingly he was the thorn in the Falcons' side. And seemingly he was the best of all time every time he played against the Falcons.
1: Do you think they told him, go shop yourself around and we'll figure out if we want you?
0: So the Alex Anthopoulos way?
1: Yeah.
0: Yeah.
1: Is he about 35 or 36 years old?
0: No spring chicken.
1: I'll take him. Seriously, I'll take him. Let me ask you this. Could you put him on a roster here knowing that one of these guys is going to break and you go, hey, Taysom, we're going to figure out a way. Now, I can't pay you like you've been paid. Those days are over. You're not my starting anything. But is there still a world where he can come in on certain downs? If Michael Penix, you know that you can't roll him out because he'll get knocked cracked.
0: So I'm trying to think of the Kevin Stefanski offense. Does it give a guy like Taysom Hill that opportunity? You're under center a lot more than you're in the shotgun.
1: Okay.
0: But I guess you can figure out a way to use a guy like that, a gadget. You know, a guy that's doing everything for the Braves, Mauricio Dubon, he's done well. He's going to join us, incidentally, at 1 o'clock. I know it's a different sport, but can you figure out a way to use a guy like that? Yeah, probably. If you're creative enough offensively.
1: Okay. Yeah, I'm thinking out loud. You know what I don't want Michael Penix to do? I don't want him out in space. I need for him to be able to roll out. I need for him to be accurate throwing the football. But there were times where you just go, you know what Taysom Hill doesn't care about? His body. He doesn't. It's amazing. And give him credit. He has earned his money. Now, you might have said, well, he's not on the field enough. He's not getting that kind of money anymore. And I'm not trying to, you know, square peg round hole this thing. I'm not. But if I think about what I'm nervous about, I'm nervous about both of my quarterbacks being knocked out of football games very quickly in a season. And if you go, well, that's pessimistic. Really? Do you know who the two of them are?
0: They're very much injury prone. Al Michaels is back on Prime. Al Michaels is going to help the Bills christen their new stadium in week 2 against the Lions. And let's just say this is not Al Michaels' first rodeo.
3: Again, it's another Zelig moment for me, Richard. I have opened up in my career at NBC and Disney. I've opened up Foxborough, first game there. This is regular season opener.
4: So yeah.
3: Of John Madden and I, that's our first game together. We did Foxborough. We opened that up in 02. We opened up Philadelphia, the Link, Dallas. We did the first game in Dallas at Jerry World. I did the first game when they refurbished Soldier Field in Chicago in around 2002 or 3. Did the first regular season game at Levi's Stadium, Chicago at San Francisco. And the last one we did, Chris Collinsworth and I, SoFi Stadium, 2020, pandemic year, Dallas at the Rams with no fans. So this is going to be my seventh ribbon cutting.
0: So you think about this. He has done so much that he's probably forgot more that he's done than we remember doing.
1: One
0: for the most
1: time.
0: Part, I'm talking about people in this business. Oh, yeah, I forgot I did that.
1: Yeah.
0: He's forgotten more than we've done.
1: Now, I think he probably rehearsed that, but the idea that he's still, even with rehearsal at 80-plus years old, I think he's right. Now, I'm not going to go fact-check. I don't know what years. I don't even know if he did those games or not.
0: I was kind of promised he was coming on the show last year, and he never did. I haven't forgotten about that, Matt Egger. It's on my bucket list talking to a guy like that. I know I'm going to turn into Chris Farley when I have a guy like that on the show that I admire so, but I still would like to talk to my favorite of all time.
1: Let me ask you a question.
0: Remember when you called that earthquake World Series? When did you know it was an earthquake? Well, I said it live on the air. We were having an earthquake.
22: Already working on it. Week 3, you know. Falcons at Packers. Prime. I promise. I'm already in touch with this guy. I've been all offseason.
0: It would mean a lot to me, Matt. That's all.
22: Mean a lot to me.
1: Yeah. Can I ask you a question? What are you doing to help this? I mean, you're very quick to say, "Oh, this is really
0: here's what I've learned about
1: me. This is disappointing." Yet I don't believe you've done anything to help.
0: Well, here's what I've learned about me over the years: self-reflection.
1: Yeah, yeah.
0: If I try to help, I do more harm than good. So it's better that I just stay out of the way.
1: Ah, the fire gets bigger.
0: Right.
1: Okay. All right, well, that's
0: inevitably
1: good. That's good.
0: I'll say something wrong.
1: Let me tell you something. That Dr. Pete, that guy has been helping all these years. If finally something finally stuck. I don't even know if he's right about that. And I'm not even... Look, here's the thing. In Al Michaels' career, him opening up buildings is so far down on the list of stuff that I would care about to recite because he's done so much.
0: It just shows you how long and how important he's been. How long he's been doing this and how, you know, he's at the top of the game.
1: Of course. No, I'm saying, though, in the things he's done to open up Levi Stadium, doesn't register.
0: Remember when you worked with Howard Cosell? Yes, is there a question there? Not really. Just wanted to let you know, I remember when you used to do that on Monday Night Baseball.
1: Why doesn't he get accused of what I've been accused of, just killing people? He works with them, he talks to them, and they die. He's got a long list of dead people associated
0: with him. John Madden?
1: Howard Cosell?
0: I would like to know, how angry was John Madden at the end? How bitter was he at the end? Because it seemed like once people started making a sport of him, like Frank Caliendo, I think he kind of turned at that point. He wasn't quite the jovial guy. And maybe he never was that guy behind the scenes, but I think he wore it more on his sleeve at that point. It's a valid question to ask Al Michaels. I'm doing an interview in my head now.
1: Yeah. Listen, I hope we get the real Al Michaels because you want me to be Al Michaels? Do you want to play theater again? Would you like to ask me? I'll be Al Michaels and you be you.
0: Well, not today.
1: I'll answer anything you... Nick, I'm an open book. I don't know if you know this. I opened 9 basketball arenas in my career.
0: I will do some practice interviews, perhaps, with you somewhere down the line. This man is the NFL's executive VP when it comes to the media. He's also the media COO, Hans Schroeder. Here's what he had to say about Wednesday night games around the NFL.
23: One of the things we liked about with Netflix is the opportunity to really, within their now package of games, bookend the beginning of the year and the end of the year. And so as we do that, I think you'll see us certainly playing on a couple nights of the weekday nights to start the year going forward. And Netflix will have a week 1 game going forward as well as part of that package.
0: So just about every night of the week.
1: Oh, gee, really?
0: Expect to see the NFL.
1: Why is he talking down to me? I'm well aware of what you guys are going to do. Anything you can to make more money and to put more football games on, more time slots and more days. So I'll give you one. I was going to save this. I can't work blue because I'm not allowed to work blue. But boy, have I got a go blank yourself moment, and it's the NFL because right now they finally perhaps did it. They said the quiet part out loud only because, again, this is what happens. 365, you want to make sure you're a story, and you stick people in front or behind a microphone, and you just have them start talking. The NFL took a shot at you, the fan, that maybe you haven't heard about it, or maybe you're going to say, well, I didn't think about it that way. Well, I'm going to tell you, think about it that way. Because, again, what they just said out loud about you, especially season ticket holders, they're so indestructible that it will not hurt them for a second, but it should. Because, again, when they started to announce all the things they needed to announce, we got to tell you who we are and what we're going to do. Do you know the story is Roger Goodell, you told me yesterday, how many games are they going to go to the international? Put it on the table this time around.
0: Well, it's nine now. They want 11 in the year 2027.
1: Okay. They want 16. Roger Goodell's already on record behind closed doors as saying you want 16 international games. So what they're trying to do is they're trying to, you know, spoon feed it to you. Oh, you won't be so upset. I don't care where you play these games, but I'll tell you what I do care about. Season ticket holders who just absolutely got an ultimate slap. During the drive today, I'm going to let you know what an NFL guy said that he never should have said.
0: The drive is coming up sometime after 1 o'clock. In the meantime, Godsmack, Stone Temple Pilots, and the Rise of the Rock World Tour coming to Ameris Bank Amphitheater this Thursday, 2 days from now, in Alpharetta. And right now, you can be a part of it at 404-231-1680.
2: No, it's tomorrow.
0: Caller number 4. It's Thursday, Buck. Try to keep up. Right. Not only that,
1: there's more.
0: Because we give here until it hurts. You can qualify to go backstage and meet Godsmack as well. So don't miss your shot. Win some tickets if you're calling number 4. If you don't win the ticket, you can get some tickets at Ticketmaster.com.
1: Can I ask a question? Because I don't know the Godsmack crowd. Are they people who dress like Godsmack? So is there a chance a guy in Godsmack is just going to be looking at basically himself in a mirror?
0: I think that's a very strong possibility.
1: And I'm not calling it cosplay. I'm not. I'm not being insulting by asking this. I'm asking, do most of the people that go to Godsmack, do they look like Godsmack?
0: So are they like...
4: possibly.
0: Are they like Kiss fans? Someone thinks they're the star child when they go see Paul Stanley? Which kind of annoys me, but I'm sure that's a me problem.
1: Yeah. I think it's cosplay when you don't go to the concert. Right. I think if you're doing that around your house or making videos, that's
0: anybody
1: cosplay.
0: Ever tell you you look like Paul Stanley if Paul Stanley just completely stopped exercising? Anybody ever tell you that?
1: My question is, are the Godsmack crowds, they're the Godsmack age. Like, is there a 20-year-old going to see Godsmack?
0: I don't know what their...
4: highly doubt it.
0: Yeah, okay. Background is.
1: Right. I think this is a, we grew up with Godsmack, we're going to go see Godsmack, and I'm going to dress...
4: a lot of chain wallets, I think.
1: Like Godsmack. Okay. I don't know that.
4: Lip rings.
1: What's that?
4: Lip rings, okay. I'm sure.
1: Yeah, maybe.
0: Sometimes the chain wallet is a dead giveaway. Call it number 4, 404-231-1680. It's a surgery that's changing the game forever. We'll discuss it next on Cellini and Domino. 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
1: 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They maybe had to work a little bit harder than some of these big, big, big, multi car dealership companies. 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They can get you in a 2025. And that's where you actually go, thank you, this is really good for me, the customer. 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
15: So much Braves news. Good morning. I'm Derek Thomas. First of this update is brought to you by Tidal Wave Auto Spa. Braves don't allow any runs during the fourth inning today against the Marlins. You score big at Tidal Wave Auto Spa the next day with half off the first month of any unlimited wash membership. It was an ugly night for the Braves last night. They got stomped 12-0 by the Marlins to open the four-game series down in Miami. But the news today coming off the field. The Braves have made a bunch of moves, starting with the bad news. Drake Baldwin moved to the 10-day IL, the catcher dealing with a strained right oblique
16: this
15: muscle.
16: Is not good.
15: Now here comes Chadwick Trump back in Atlanta. Same goes for Dylan Dodd, back from his rehab assignment. Also called up Victor Medeiros as they sent J.R. Richie back to AAA Gwinnett. Aaron Bummer has been released. Now we turn our attention to Game 2 of the Fish coming up 4:10 this afternoon. You'll hear it right here on your home for Braves baseball. 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
0: 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You'd heard Derek Thomas just mention it during his update. A key figure for two key Braves. He'll join us at the top of the hour. In the meantime, Chris, Tarek Skubal threw a full bullpen session, used all of his pitches, and he is getting back to a typical five-day routine. And he had that surgery 12 days ago, and I think it's the new surgery that everybody is calling NanoNeedle 2.0 as far as removing the loose bodies. It would have been nice to have a couple of the younger Braves pitchers have the NanoNeedle surgery, but I guess it wasn't around
1: during spring training. We were so close, but you know, we hadn't done it on enough rats yet, so we hadn't really got it approved.
4: It wasn't FDA approved yet.
1: Right. Now, I'm going to tell you, I hope some of these guys don't end up with a third eye, because it's pretty incredible that Tarek Skubal, who was like a $400 million man just a year ago, is now getting experimental surgeries done. And maybe you don't care about a third eye. You just got to get out and pitch, and you got to go get your $300 million plus contract. But it sounds like it's a lot less invasive, which is the real thing, than the idea that you don't have to ramp up again because you haven't been down so long.
0: So 2 to 3 months.
1: Other real thing.
0: Yeah, the old arthroscopic surgery to remove the loose bodies would have been... And now we're talking about 12 days. So it seems historic. And speaking of history, it's time for Today in Baseball History. 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
1: Every time I hear this music, I try to think, I swear to God, I get into the mindset of, have I talked to somebody who's been involved in any of these events? And I have no idea what you're about to talk about.
0: Cy Young won win number 500 on this date in 1910. He captured that victory, the first and only pitcher in Major League Baseball history to secure 500 wins.
1: I had nothing to do with that one. I can't recall speaking to anybody who might have been there that day.
0: 1962, on this date, Stan the Man makes history. Oh. Stan Musial of the Cardinals breaks the record of Honus Wagner for most hits in National League history, notching his 3,431st career hit.
1: Well, I've spoken to Stan Musial. I'm one for two.
0: Did you call him Mr. the Man? Did you talk to him?
1: I did not. I did call him Mr. Musial, and he told me to call him Stan. You know, I'm from Pennsylvania. He just said, we don't do a lot of misters around here. I was like, okay, sir, thank you.
0: And on this date in 2008, 2 years after overcoming lymphoma, Red Sox pitcher John Lester throws a no-hitter against the Kansas City Royals. And he lives in town.
1: I know. Speaking of that, you have your Al Michaels thing. I kind of have my John Lester thing. I'm a little disappointed in myself. I'm not blaming Matt Edgar. I'll take this one on myself. John Lester, if you're listening, if somebody out there knows John Lester, I know where your kids play ball. It's called NYO. I know the whole thing. Why are you not in studio with us? John Lester is, in the last 25 years, my favorite player who didn't play for the Braves. That's what he is. He's my favorite player who didn't play for the
0: Braves.
1: Well,
0: maybe one day that dream, Chris, will become a reality.
1: I hope so.
0: Just keep fighting the good fight.
1: Yeah.
0: He's the mental coach for two key members of the Braves rotation. One was just sent down. Corey Schaefer going to join us to tell that tale next on Cellini and Domino, The Fan 680, 93.7 FM, and for free, The Fan app.
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10: 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The Ford leadoff show comes your way at 2:55. And we first heard this man's name when we talked to J.R. Ritchie, who pitched last night, down at spring training, and he is Dr. Corey Schaefer, mental performance coach, and he's nice enough to join us right now on the Loud Security Systems Newsmaker line. Dr. Schaefer, thanks for coming on the program. How are you doing this afternoon?
11: Man, I'm doing well. Appreciate you guys having me on.
10: So not to get into too much detail about any of your clients, but you know that JR was sent down early today after the start last night. What's usually the case when that happens? Do you reach out to him right away? Does he reach out to you right away, be it J.R. Ritchie or anybody else?
11: Yeah, I think probably a situation by situation thing. I tend to be pretty dialed in to what my guys have going on. And so I'm likely going to be one to just reach out and just kind of check in on, you know, how the outing went or how the most recent game went or whatever it was. And I'll let them be the one to bring that type of a thing up, you know, and if they want to share it, they can. And we'll go from there. I'm always going to offer to, you know, jump on a call or, you know, as soon as they'd like to. But they also need time to process things. And in some of those cases, man, I mean, it's

0: the quick turnaround to jump on a plane and, you know, get to the next spot. So I want them to know that I'm there if they want to just talk through it. But I also, you know, prefer in a lot of cases, like, hey, I'm going to let them come to me when they're ready to talk about it, then I'll be there for them.
1: All right. I don't want to get ridiculous, but there's a scene in The Natural, and it's a movie, but there's a scene in The Natural where a guy's standing up in front of a group and he's trying to get them, quote unquote, motivated. At one point, I think he pulls out a pocket watch. And he just says, okay, now look, he's trying to hypnotize him. My point about that is Jack Llewellyn, and I'm not sure how old you are in terms of knowing the history, but Jack Llewellyn was the first name I had ever heard associated at the big league level. And I got to tell you something. If you know anything about that story, when it came out, it was like, John Smoltz needs a what? What the hell is going on around here? That guy's in. Can you explain the evolution of what this is and why it's so much more accepted now than it was even 30 years ago?
0: Yeah, I mean, I think, you know, if you look at a field that's a little further along, and at least in terms of how it's accepted, but look at something like strength and conditioning, right, and how that has really become such a prominent role in collegiate professional sports, down to even high school sports, youth sports now. But go back 30 years, like you're describing, and it wasn't quite the same way, right? Now, it's further along than I think mental performance and sports psychology and this stuff is, but I think what you're seeing now, and more, just more broadly, I think where the world is, where society is, getting more comfortable talking about mental health, understanding how important one's mindset is for performance. You know, so it certainly has come a long way. A lot of that, I think you can probably credit to the players. When the players get more comfortable talking about this stuff, it's going to be more widely accepted.
1: I think the other part is this is not just rah-rah stuff. There has to be truth moments, and I think that's the other part that players maybe were a little bit reluctant. I think, and tell me this might be just armchair quarterbacking, but I think a lot of these guys have been told how wonderful they are their entire lives. And then a reality hits where, okay, now everybody else is as good as you, or at least there's some as good as you. The truth now needs to be told about why performance mentally might not be in a place it's supposed to be, because a lot of these guys have only had success. Can you talk a little bit about the reality of these conversations that you have with players?
0: Yeah, I try to be pretty upfront with them. And, you know, what I tell all of them is, look, like, you know, my job is to help you learn more about yourself, because a lot of them coming up, as you described, whether it's through high school, some of them are lucky enough even through college where things are easy. And they just are that dominant and physically gifted that they can kind of breeze through. And, you know, sure, baseball is a game of failure, for example, but it doesn't feel that way for the guys who were the best of the best in those earlier years. Many of them, when they get drafted, they're really humbled and fail at a clip that they never have before. And the ones who are willing to look inward and try to understand how and why their performance may be suffering, I think are the ones who have the opportunity to use that as a catalyst and to get considerably better. Now, it's going to take time and it's going to take reps, and you have to learn how to tap into that mental game and learn what your strengths are and what your weaknesses are and so on. But yeah, my job is not necessarily just to coddle them. My job is to be honest with them and to help them learn, more importantly, how to be honest with themselves and connect the dots between, you know, what is a great performance? Do you understand how and why that happened? Because those do not grow on trees. But similarly, if you have a bad performance or a bad stretch of games, are you willing to understand or to look and to understand why that's happening? And maybe it's not just your swing. Maybe it's not just your mechanics, but there's something deeper at play there.
2: Dr. Corey Schaefer works with J.R. Ritchie, Spencer Strider, among others, with us on the Loud Security Systems Newsmaker line. As a mental performance coach, I would imagine that social media is something that's discussed a lot, too, when it comes to mental health.
0: Yeah, it is. I think generally speaking, these guys, you know, they tend to live in the spotlight enough that a lot of the time they're certainly not seeking out more of that and spending a ton of time on social media. Most of them, I think, do a pretty good job at keeping that at bay. I have had players in the past who, you know, just sort of make the decision, I think, especially once they get to the highest level. And some of them, maybe that's just elite college or professional sports, but that's maybe where they'll make the decision to just be like, you know what, this isn't serving me. Maybe it's time to just get off of this, because it can just be a toxic place to go. So yeah, it does come up. I haven't found it to be too big of an issue for my guys for the most part. And if it does, it's probably ends up teetering on a place where just my background being in performance, if it teeters too far into mental health, I would actually refer them elsewhere so that they can get the proper help in working through that kind of stuff.
1: All right. There was an expression I heard many years ago. The question was posed, where do most kids' careers end? And the answer was on the ride home. We have a lot of parents listening right now to a lot of kids who probably feel a lot of pressure because they're either told they're supposed to be this or they have been that, maybe. And then you have that idea of Johnny's going to go play for Alabama. And I've tried to tell people there's really bad math in making that statement out loud. Can you maybe talk to the parents about some of the telltale signs that, by the way, for the good and the not so good, there is good if a kid feels good about themselves, certainly as an athlete. But can you talk a little bit to the parents now about some of the things you might want to avoid or some of the signs you might want to look for?
0: Yeah, I think just in general, you want it to come from them, right? I think that's a simple rule that you can follow. And maybe just trying to set some boundaries with them, just, you know, on the way home, for example, as you're describing, like, hey, if you want to talk about the game, it's on you to bring it up and talk about it. Right. But like me as a parent, I'm not going to be the one to just pepper you with questions on the way home about the game and how and why you did certain things and so on. Right. But if it's coming from them and they want to talk about it, then I think that that's completely fair. But I think what's most important is what you reinforce as a parent. This goes for coaches. This goes for parents, teachers. It doesn't matter. But what I mean by that is you have the option of reinforcing the performance and reinforcing the outcome, or you can reinforce what I would say, or let's say, quote unquote, the right things like their effort, their focus, the kind of energy they brought, you know, were you a good teammate, controllable things. When you reinforce the outcome or the result, what you're doing is you're placing such a premium, on things that ultimately they can't control. They can't just snap their fingers and throw a no-hitter, right? They can't just snap their fingers and go 4-for-4 every night. That's just not how it works. And what you do over time is you develop what's called a fixed mindset, where they come to just essentially value performance and results above all else. And that's good when things are good, but man, it can be bad when things are bad. And I think that's also a ticket for getting kids disinterested in sports, is because when they feel like then I'm not getting the results that I want, like, why am I doing this at all? But if you can teach them how to reinforce the right things, like I said, effort and did you have fun and were you a good teammate and that kind of thing, what you're instilling in them is kind of like the love, right, for the sport, and something that's controllable, something that they can come back to regardless of what the scoreboard or the box score read. So I guess, those are just a couple things.
2: Yeah, I guess it varies from individual to individual, but do you reach out first? Do you initiate the conversation, or do you let them come to you? What have you found is the best advice as a sports parent?
0: I would, if we're talking about parenting, I would want it to come from them, or something just as simple as like, hey, do you want to talk about the game? And just let them, like, give them the autonomy to say yes or no. And if they want to, then great. If not, then you can let it be, right? Maybe you can come back to it the next day when they've had time to process. Even the work that I do in pro sports and with pro baseball players, just as an example, you know, some of them can be very objective and honest immediately following a game or an outing. Right. And they'll be willing to talk about it. And in some cases, I think probably benefit from talking about things, even if it's just over, you know, exchanging text messages. Others just need time to process. Right. They want to just kind of sleep on it. They need time to let the emotion roll off of them. And then the next day, you're much more likely to get a better conversation out of them. So, again, like you mentioned, I think everybody's a little bit individualized when you're talking about parenting. I want to encourage it to come from them. And like I said, I think a simple way is maybe just asking them, hey, do you want to talk about the game or not?
1: So visualization is something I've heard about forever. I'm 63 years old, and I used to hear about kickers. I used to hear from bowlers. What is visualization now, today, 2026? And the other thing is, with so much information, I mean, so much information, TrackMan, HitMan, all these guys can find all this stuff out in pitching. Have we gotten away a little bit from understanding what the mentals are because we're so consumed, and maybe you're missing peak performance because there's got to be a blend of the two, but sometimes an overload of information might take away the emotional part of it in a good way.
0: Yeah, I mean, to your second question, I think you're right in there should be a blend. You know, sort of the data revolution in sports, there's a lot of good that has come from that. And a lot of players really benefit, I think, from just having more information than they ever have. But you have to learn where to draw the line with it, and how to not bring all of that into the performance, because that's where, if you're just so consumed by thinking in terms of data and what the analytics and what, you know, the video showed with my mechanics, it's going to impede your ability to just play freely. So the really good ones that I have the opportunity of working with, they strike a good balance between they understand, they value the data, but they draw a line in the sand to where they will not let it impact how they perform. And yeah, there's certainly a good blend with how they value the mental game as well. Your initial question related to visualization, essentially just seeing in your mind what you want to do on the field. Feeling it as well. Another word would be used interchangeably, I guess, would be mental imagery. And again, really common practice, a sort of a core mental skill that any and every athlete can employ. I would say, you know, kind of and research would support the second best thing that you can do other than physical practice would be mental practice, like visualization that you're describing. So think for a pitcher, for example, only so many bullets in the chamber. Right? You can't just go throw and throw and throw all day, every day, or you're going to blow your arm out, right? So you can throw your 20-pitch bullpen, but a great way to supplement that might be, you know, hey, throw a mental pen today. Throw another 20 pitches, work through your sequencing, and that can be endless. You can get as many reps as you want there. So a really, really good resource, typically better, at least in my opinion, in the work that I've done with more closed skill sports. So pitching, hitting, you mentioned field goal kicking, golfers, that type of thing.
1: Can I, the bravado versus the opposite of that, fragility. You know, were you surprised when you first got into this and how many of these guys are fragile and how many guys carry themselves with a bravado, whether it's false or not? Like, what's the makeup of most of these people that you're talking to?
0: Yeah, it's really interesting. And I think, first and foremost, part of the reason I got interested in this is I think I learned when I took, you know, first ever sports psychology class as an undergrad, I think it forced me to come to terms with my own athletic career, which probably ended, you know, prematurely. And I think it helped me answer some questions about who I was as an athlete and maybe why I didn't tap into my full potential. And I, you know, part of the reason of being interested in it and getting into it was like, well, if this was my experience, I wonder how many other people have had similar experiences. And then as I got deeper into schooling and really started working with athletes, it became evident how many people, granted at various levels, sort of struggle with things mentally. And yeah, you're right. I think some who appear to sort of have everything figured out and are very confident may oftentimes be masking something beneath the surface, that there's an insecurity in who they are or how they do things. You know, there's a little bit of imposter syndrome. So I think it can be surprising at how much false confidence there is in sports. You know, there's certainly some that's real and that's genuine, but I think there's plenty where guys are just trying to figure it out day by day.
1: Do you think most careers end because of physical limitations or mental limitations?
0: Man, it's hard to say. I think if they're ending early on and there's not an injury history, you know, that's probably, in my opinion, right? Like if you're drafted, let's say, to play pro baseball, pro football, pro basketball, like you've checked the talent box, the physical tools are there. So barring injury, if you're not making it any further, it very well may be, you know, a result of just having mentally not being able to overcome, you know, the challenges of being at the highest level, for example. It is interesting. Again, like baseball is just a really good example of this because of the draft and how large these organizations and the systems are, and going from each level And it's amazing how many players who are very, very gifted just never seem to make it, right? And again, it's at some point, man, you throw 95 miles an hour, but if you can't throw it consistent, if you can't throw it in the zone, if you don't get outs, if you're too wild, like, you're just going to get eaten up by the system, right? Like, you can't perform. So, yeah, I think it is pretty fascinating to see how many players just can't overcome the mental challenges of doing things at, you know, the highest level. I don't know the certain percentages. I don't think that's been studied, right? But it's certainly quite a bit in my experience.
2: Dr. Corey Schaefer, finishing up with the mental performance coach. He works with J.R. Ritchie and Spencer Strider with the Braves, among other athletes across various sports, which leads us into a question that might not be a fair question, but it's an interesting question, I think, to ask. When you look at all of the sports that you work with, all the athletes that you work with, which sport to you, based on your experience, has been the most mentally challenging for the athletes?
0: Ah, man. Yeah, it's a hard question. I don't know if any are more or less challenging. I think they're just different, right? So I just personally have always gravitated to the sports like baseball, like golf, that are sort of classically mentally demanding. And that's the case primarily because of the time, right? Now, baseball has sped up, and there was a study done. It was published in the New York Times probably 5 or 10 years ago. And once upon a time, the average Major League Baseball game was about 3 hours on the dot, but the ball was actually in play for 10 or 11 minutes, right? So what that means is over 90% of the time, players are sort of just isolated in their positions on the field, whether you're a pitcher, a hitter, fielder, base runner, kind of just you and your thoughts. And what I've always believed is that you can learn how to use that time to your advantage, or it will ultimately sort of lead to, you know, your downfall if you don't learn how to use it well. So that's the case in a sport like baseball, again, golf, very similar, right? Where, you know, tuning in over the weekend to the PGA Championship, I mean, these guys, it takes 4 or 5 hours to play a round, right? So imagine having to be focused and locked in for that amount of time. Like, that's extremely demanding. Other sports, more dynamic sports, think your basketball, football, soccer, very mentally demanding, but in a different way. Like, at least in baseball and golf, you have the opportunity to kind of reset, and there's a time between this play and the next play. Sure, that can be the case in some of these other sports, but man, you have to learn almost how to do that on the fly, in the middle of gameplay.
1: So what's it like to work with a guy who's got the yips?
0: It's challenging, you know, and it's not insurmountable, but a lot of the time, you know, like we were discussing earlier, I tend to just start by trying to understand where it came from. Typically, in my experience, you can trace it back to usually one, you know, probably pretty traumatic moment, to where something happened in the performance that yielded such a traumatic sort of emotional response that it develops this almost instantaneous sort of fear or anxiety around performing the skill. And just over time, with added repetition, that sort of gap between, you know, the comfortability that you once had and the confidence to do it, and now it just grows and grows and grows. And there's such a sort of fear and a mental block associated with performing the task that for a lot of players, again, it feels very insurmountable, but you literally have to get back, you know, to starting from scratch, in my experience. And so, you know, you almost want to entirely take the result or the outcome of whatever it is out of play. And so, for example, like a golfer with the yips, like if they have a yips with their driver, just hit a ball into a net. You know what I mean? Like, don't even let them see the golf ball go beyond that net. Just get them comfortable with swinging freely and smoothly before you even introduce hitting the golf ball out on a range again. Very, very challenging thing. Can do it, but takes a lot of time, a lot of patience, a lot of trust from athletes working with people like myself to just trust in the process and keep showing up.
2: You know, you would have a field day with people that do what we do for a living. Sports Talk Radio. An absolute field day working with us.
0: Yeah, why is that?
2: Because we're all insane.
1: Well, there's a paranoia. There's a lot of stuff that goes on. You know, it's like comedians.
2: Yeah.
1: I don't know if you know any comedians.
2: We're masking a lot of issues, yeah. Dr. Schaefer. Yeah, lot of them.
1: The mic goes on. We're just, okay, today be good. Today, please, for the love of God.
2: Talk about imposter syndrome.
1: Don't say anything stupid.
0: Yeah, you take it just, you know, one 15 or 20 segment at a time, right? You prepare to the best of your ability, and then you kind of just free yourself up and let it rip. That's all the way I talk to my guys about.
1: All right, last thing. Can you do anything about obliques or bone spurs? Or have we figured out a way to just avoid all this stuff, or is this not really on your agenda?
0: I think unfortunately the demands that these guys just put their bodies on day after day after day, unfortunately, man, I've been around a lot of guys who do seemingly all the right things, and yet somehow the injury bug can still bite them.
1: Well, we've talked to guys who tell us how lonely rehab is. Like, to me, when you're at the top and you're on the side of your house throwing a baseball to your wife, going, good God, what in the holy hell is going on around here? Or not even being able to pick up a baseball. I mean, I don't want to tell you that's how you can go get a summer home, but I would imagine in your line of work, just working with guys who are doing rehab, that'll pay the bills.
0: I've done a lot of work with players. I mean, baseball, you know, the Tommy John, a lot of players who've gone through that process. And, I told you earlier, my job's to be honest with them. So I want them to understand sort of upfront that, hey, this is going to be a challenge. It's going to be lonely. Like, here's some of the things that you should anticipate about this process. But, you know, I'm going to be in your corner every step of the way. And I've done it enough, at least on this side of things, to be able to help you, you know, navigate it. You just got to be willing to talk about it, right? So it's a tough thing, man. I wish it didn't happen for these guys. And you know, whether it's a UCL in baseball or it's an ACL in football, unfortunately, it's just a reality of these guys, again, like I said, putting the demands that they put on their body are pretty crazy. You know, and so things are bound to happen, but I like to think having somebody like myself and, you know, professionals in their corner to kind of just help them work through that stuff, I think can really be an asset to them during the rehab process.
2: All right, Dr. Schaefer, appreciate the time and best of luck in what you're doing in every sport, including, and maybe most importantly, the two pitchers here in town. So appreciate you sharing some insight.
0: Yeah, appreciate you guys. Thanks a lot.
2: Anytime. Dr. Corey Schaefer with us, working with Spencer Strider and J.R. Ritchie, mental performance coach. And yes, he would have a lot to work with everybody in this business, because I suffer from imposter syndrome every day. I'm going to get exposed. Today's the day they're going to find out that I don't know anything about anything.
1: Can I help you? Who do you think you are? I mean, that's the good news. In its barest terms, what are you impostering?
2: I think that's probably a good way to approach it.
1: Yeah,
2: I don't know anything anyway.
1: What are you
2: impostering?
1: Al Michaels? You're not.
2: It's too late for that. It's too late for the likes of me when it comes to being Al Michaels. Anyway, that's Dr. Corey Schaefer. And when we come back, it's the much ballyhooed return of BTG. What do you have to tease the folks with?
1: Oh, I'm going to go music. And I'm also going to let you know about a guy who becomes an instant hero in the city he lives in. Oh, and then Stephen A. Smith and Kendrick Perkins, they've decided to chirp a little bit more. And I'm telling you right now, I'd boycott these guys like nobody's business if I was an NBA player.
2: Shut the hell up. All right, we go beyond the goatee when we come back. Mauricio Dubon going to join us from Miami at 1 o'clock on your flagship for Braves baseball. 4:10 first pitch tonight. 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
19: 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We start with the Falcons, though. Michael Penix back on the practice field. He will not participate in team sessions just yet, according to Kevin Stefanski, who also says Penix and Tua Tagovailoa will split first team reps as they proceed through OTAs. Elsewhere, it's been made official. Minnesota gets the draft in 28. Nashville gets its first ever Super Bowl in 2030. Braves news today, most notably, Drake Baldwin headed to the injured list. Insert Chadwick Trump. J.R. Richie headed back to Gwinnett. Aaron Bummer has been released. Game 2 versus the Marlins coming up 4:10 this afternoon right here on The Fan, 680 and 93.7 FM. We'll be right back.

0: the fan app. Rays Marlins 4:10 this afternoon. Ford leadoff show 2:55. Obviously, no home runs last night as they lost 12-0. 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
1: I don't want to do this, but the game was bad, but the news this morning was worse with Drake Baldwin. Not Aaron Bummer going away. You can't pitch a guy who's not around. Not J.R. Richie getting sent down, because I told the guys this morning, I think that's what's going to happen. Maybe you're at a five-man rotation. Martin Perez, please be good. Please, everybody stay healthy. But the Drake Baldwin oblique news, you know, if the game wasn't bad enough last night, that's one flush it. Then the Drake Baldwin stuff happens, and that's a bad 15 hours.
0: Strained oblique, 10-day injured list. Who knows when he is going to be back, and we know what he has meant to this team all season long.
1: And the sky is not falling, but the Philadelphia Phillies are 7 games back. And this idea of a joke of what it was, and now what it is, 7 games, middle of May, I don't care. Like, I don't care, are you winning, losing? You'll be down 2 games, 3 games. Nobody really cares at that point. How good are you going to be? But Philadelphia's certainly gotten better. And some of the news for the Braves, the Drake Baldwin news being first and foremost, Ronald still being out, not knowing if he's going to be healthy enough to not have another problem this year. Drake Baldwin going down with an oblique. It was a bad 15 hours.
0: It was not good, and Mauricio Dubon will join us at the top of the hour as the 12 o'clock hour is brought to you by Scana Energy. In the meantime, let's do this.
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1: Every once in a while, you'll go down a rabbit hole at my suggestion, correct?
0: Absolutely, yeah.
1: Okay. I don't know if I'm factually right about this, because it's just an opinion. Have you ever thought about, like, what year in pop culture history was really incredibly that?
0: Yes, 1967.
1: Okay. 1967 is your year. I'm going to go with 1984.
0: Year I was born.
1: What's that?
0: Year I was born.
1: I'm going to go with 1984.
4: Year I was born.
1: Is that it?
4: It's true.
1: All right. Jeez, Ghostbusters, Gremlins, The Karate Kid, Indiana Jones and the Temple of Doom, Footloose, Beverly Hills Cop. This is Spinal Tap, The Terminator, Splash, Dune, Best of Music. I mean, you might not like the music, but it was a big year in music. Now, Uptown Girl, I really didn't want to put it on there, but it was a big hit for Billy Joel. Whatever. When Doves Cry, What's Love Got to Do with It, Tina Turner. Then you go to Against All Odds, Phil Collins. Not a great song, but he's actually now a solo artist. Van Halen, Jump. Apple has their big commercial, and Apple now as a product becomes absolutely worldwide.
0: In that video, Against All Odds, kind of looks like a turtle, if memory serves me correct.
1: Interesting. Punch-Out comes out. Video games, important TV shows, The Cosby Show, before, you know, we knew. Transformers for kids. There's kids' TV all over the place. I'm going to tell you something. 1984 might be a tough year to beat. Here's what I would like you to do. You don't have to do it today. Maybe over the next few days.
0: Mm-hmm.
1: Find a video where somebody talks about the pop culture year of 1984 and see if it's as impressive as I think it is.
0: Okay. I'll do some research.
1: Okay, because my initial was Apple, Beverly Hills Cop.
0: Right.
1: I go, Indiana Jones and the Temple of Doom.
0: 67 was the summer of love.
1: Yes,
0: psychedelic summer. Sgt. Pepper changed to the music
1: industry.
0: I don't
1: think I can relate to that year, though, quite as much as maybe you can.
0: You did some drugs, but not drugs like that.
1: Right. I wish
0: I did. Me either.
1: I wish I did, but I didn't. All right, my favorite story from last year's BTG is going to become evident in a couple of seconds. Let's do this. Speaking of music, debut albums, opening songs. I don't know why this hit me. Debut albums, opening songs.
0: Album and the first song off the first album of any artist.
1: So it's what you're hearing for the first time. Does it help spell out what their careers might be? Let's run through a couple of them right now.
0: The Cars.
1: Yeah. This is a great opening song. And this probably tells you that it's a little different. Like, we're getting away from Debbie Boone. We're getting away from your friends Leo Sayer.
0: This has an edge.
1: And others. Yeah. So this is a debut song on a debut album. Does this basically tell you what it is they're going to
0: be? Yes.
1: I think it does.
0: It definitely does.
1: All right, let's try another one.
0: Great. Let the drums hit.
1: Okay.
0: Just do me a favor. That's all I ask. All right.
1: Okay. So agreed. Good opening song, debut album. Let you know who they are.
0: We're off to a good start.
1: All right. How about this one? This is the opening song on their debut album. Does this tell you who they are?
0: So as you get older, do you appreciate the Doors
1: more?
0: You
1: know, not all of it. Some of it's really still weird to me.
0: This is phenomenal.
1: Album, opening track. Does this tell you we're different?
0: Yes.
1: We're here. You're going to have to deal with us.
0: Yep. This is something that's unlike anything we've heard.
1: Okay. Tell me when you're done. Okay.
0: All right, now I'm done.
1: All right. How about this one?
0: Oh, Zeppelin?
1: This is the opening song of their debut album.
0: No one's ever heard anything like this.
1: Does it announce, here we are, this is who we are?
0: Yes.
1: Again, I'm not a huge Zeppelin fan, but I can tell you that if this was Neil drops on this and you go, wait, have you heard this? I'm going to go, what is this? Who are these guys?
0: How drum kits stayed together the way Bonham beat the hell out of them.
1: All right, let's see if we can go 4 for 4. Now I'm going to debut album.
0: Van Halen?
1: Yeah.
0: Again. Nothing like this. Nobody ever heard what Eddie did.
1: So again,
0: that guitar.
1: Drop the needle on it. This is the first thing you hear from them.
0: I mean, this is, look. Forget about where David Lee Roth is now.
1: Right. Goofy. Don't go to the goofy.
0: This is better than anything they did with Sammy Hagar. Anything.
1: I agree with you.
0: Now, unfortunately.
1: Right. It got to where it got.
0: Yeah.
1: Hagar had to save them a little bit.
0: Right.
1: Let's be relevant again.
0: Sammy Hagar album with them,
1: yeah.
0: Phenomenal. But okay. This is just.
1: Well, this is the opening track.
0: This is like the earth stops when you hear this. The open to this song.
1: I agree.
0: Problem is David Lee Roth still thinks he's that guy. He hasn't really progressed.
1: Hold on. Speaking of that. Pull this down. I'm telling you. This is why I did this in this order. So 4 for 4. Like,
0: we are 4 for 4.
1: That's pretty tough to just drop a needle and go, this is who we are. We are here, and you're going to have to deal with us. All right. This is Bill Hader telling a David Lee Roth story, and I swear to God, when was the last time you heard the name Henry Lee Summers?
0: I can't even tell you. Okay.
1: Wish I had a girl like that. That's Henry Lee Summers. Wish I had a girl like that. This is Bill Hader telling a David Lee Roth Henry Lee Summers story. I swear to you, this one's worth it.
4: Henry Rollins was going into like a morning zoo crew interview, and David Lee Roth was coming out, you know, so it's like 6 in the morning, and David Lee Roth got this long, beautiful coat on, and Henry Rollins is like, hey, man, I just want to say I'm a big fan and everything, and David Lee Roth goes, oh, man, you want a drink? And he opened up it was lined with beer, and Henry Rollins is like the most straight-edge guy around. He goes, no, man, I don't want to drink, and David Lee Roth went, what's the matter, man? You got school tomorrow.
1: Henry Rollins, I apologize. Henry Lee Summers was on my mind because it wasn't a very good debut album. But yeah, that is so David Lee Roth, 6 in the morning.
0: Can you imagine dealing with a guy like that 24/7?
1: No, but it was probably funny.
0: No, already drank.
1: But it was funny in the beginning, and that's who he was.
0: Right.
1: And it wasn't over, like, it wasn't the old version of that. It was probably hilarious to be around David Lee Roth for a little while. And then it wasn't.
0: Right. It was fun till it wasn't fun.
1: All right.
0: It's like dating a stripper. It's fun until it's not fun.
1: Do you know what my favorite BTG story was last year? And I swear to God, it came into play last night. I remember coming in here and telling you, I was so excited. Victor Wembanyama had actually gone to the Monks. He had gone to the Monks to learn how to be better at everything. And it would translate to being a better basketball player.
0: It's paying off.
1: All right. I have actual audio from when Victor first went to the Monks. And they told him, this is not going to be easy. And you're not going to be here for just a weekend. We've got work to do. This is actual audio from that encounter.
5: Come here. Quickly as you can. Snatch the pebble from my hand. Nope. When you can take the pebble from my hand, it will be time for you to leave.
1: Okay.
5: Please excuse me.
1: He's going to be there a while. It's not going to be an overnight thing, right? So then do you know what happened in between? You know what happens next? This is what happens next. You learn the art. Actual audio.
0: I was going to say he beat him up and took the pebble from his hand.
1: No. This is just about getting mentally and physically more prepared.
0: I told you, right after the game, I switched over to SportsCenter, and Kendrick Perkins was on with Cole Briscoe, and he said, I'm sending my two kids to those same Monks. That's the first thing that he said.
1: Yeah. Well, it was the smartest thing he said, because what he said about Jaylen Brown, I got a retort coming up in the drive.
0: Okay.
1: So here's what happened at the very end. How did Victor know? Listen, there was a chance he was going to miss the opening of the NBA season because he had not done what?
0: taking the pebble from the hand. Yeah, couldn't leave until he did that.
1: Right, hold on.

0: advice to leave.
1: Time for you to leave.
2: So what's the advice?
0: Listen.
1: Remember always that a wise man walks with his head bowed.
2: What the hell's going on here?
1: Like the dust.
0: Humble like the
2: dust.
0: So
2: keep your mouth shut and you can figure out what everybody is about, you know, by not saying anything and just soaking it all in.
0: You know how he played last night? Like a wise man who keeps his head down, who's been humbled by the dust. You think this is easy? Now, let me ask you something. If you owned an NBA team, here's what I would say.
2: Everybody to go see the monks. Let's go.
0: I've enrolled Ricochet into the monk classes. I'm not telling you he's going to get as much out of it as Victor did. But what do you think? Should we send him over to the monks?
2: Listen, here's the way I see it. What do you have to lose? Right? What's he going to get worse?
0: That was
2: in the postseason.
0: I swear to you, that was my favorite story. There was a picture of him working out with the monks, and I was like, I'm telling you, I think this is real. Because I think this guy believes that this will make him better at everything. What'd you see last night?
2: I saw a guy with 41 points and 24 rebounds.
0: Does he look 22 years old to you
2: anymore? No, he does not.
0: He does not. You know why? Monk work. That's what that is. That's monk grinding is what that is. So here's what I would tell you. Matt, you got a kid who plays ball? I'd send him to the monks. That's what
3: I would
0: do.
3: How much?
0: I don't know what the monks charge.
2: I don't think the monks charge anything.
0: Yeah, oh, nice. Yeah, I think the monks are in business now.
3: Cheaper than a bat. Yeah, I'm in.
0: I think the monks are in business now.
2: I think you bring them a sandwich or two, they'll be fine.
0: No, I don't think that's really the case. But remember, he can't leave until he snatches the pebble from his hand.
3: Oh, he's got his mommy speed. I don't know if he's coming home.
0: Oh, damn. Remember, it's not take the pebble. It's snatch the pebble.
2: Right.
0: There's no taking. You snatch the pebble from
2: So there was a takeoff on that in the original Karate Kid. You caught the fly with the chopsticks.
0: Yes.
2: In lieu of the pebble from the hand.
0: It was an homage, too. We will know you are ready, Daniel San. Victor San. I'm telling you this, man.
1: Karate.
0: After that performance.
2: Best karate still inside.
1: Man who catch fly with chopsticks accomplish anything.
2: Told you.
0: I know. Why are we not sending our kids? Why are we not sending our professional athletes?
3: But then when he did it, he roasted him and told him it was beginner's luck.
2: That's true, he did. Yeah, it was the only time you really saw Miyagi visibly upset.
3: Yeah, he's pissed.
0: Yeah, it's tough love, though. I mean, you got to let him know this isn't going to happen for you every day.
1: Secret to punch.
0: Thank you.
1: Make a power whole body.
0: Huh?
2: Bruce Lee said that, too.
0: Yeah. You think he has 24 rebounds without going to the monks?
2: No.
0: Me neither. What are we doing around here? How many guys can we get on the monk train?
2: I think they should all.
1: No such thing, bad student, only bad teacher.
2: Should have gone see all of them. Go see the monks. Your last one of them. Including Quinn Snyder. Send him as well.
0: I think he's been there. He kind of looks like he's
2: been
0: there.
2: Speaking of
0: sandwiches. Like he doesn't eat.
2: I think
0: he goes in that, 2 week fast.
2: I think you've proven your point.
0: I know, you should be skinny. I agree with you.
2: Yeah.
0: Can I ask you this? Is there a chance, you know, not all the nutrients? With the substitution pattern.
2: Maybe.
0: They're not going to his head.
2: Maybe, I don't
0: know. He's lacking some nutrients.
2: Could be.
0: You know what I tell you? Go to allabouthealth.com. Allabouthealth.com.
2: What can they do for you,
0: Chris?
2: Not
0: too late. They give you... What can they do for you? I'm on a listen, I'm just going to tell you this again. I'm going to talk about it in a second. The blood work I had done was more engaged. It engaged me more than any doctor visit I've ever had. I just needed to hear some things, and I needed to hear the truth.
2: Tailored health and wellness solutions, from what I understand.
0: Johns
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0: All correct.
2: Nothing for you.
0: No, next I'm going to go see the monks. I'm thinking about going to see the monks on top of it.
2: How about you send the monks to get the peptide therapy? Imagine how much better the lessons
3: What's
2: are
3: the weather
2: be.
3: Like over there with the monks?
0: Well, it depends where you go. It is high in the mountains.
2: Yeah.
3: Oh, okay.
0: Yeah, no, this is not luxury living, brother.
2: So
0: can't go to a five-star.
2: In case you're just tuning in, Drake Baldwin today placed on the 10-day injured list with a strained oblique, so we really don't know when he's going to come back. Chadwick Tromp has been called up, and Aaron Bummer has been released. J.R. Richie sent down to the minor leagues, and Dylan Dodd has been recalled. So just some of the things happening before first pitch today at 4:10.
0: A lot of stuff, man.
2: See the lineup. We'll let you know what the lineup is. I'm assuming, Chris, that Ronald Acuna Jr., be it as the right fielder or the DH, will be leading off. That's what I'm assuming.
0: And I'm hoping for a 2 home run day for Ronald. You say I can maybe wish things into existence. Ba-boom. Let's make it a little bit easier than last night. Four hits last night.
2: It would be very nice.
0: All for one with runners in scoring position.
2: 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When we come back, he's the man that does it all, Mauricio Dubon. Maybe we'll ask him if he can catch as he joins us from Miami when we come back on your flagship for Braves baseball.
0: I think he'd say yes.
2: He probably will, but can he really do it? That's the question. We'll get it out of Mauricio next. 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
0: Yeah, look, I've done this and I've done that over the years when it comes to trying to figure out my health. I went to a heart doctor. Good for me because I needed to. But I can tell you this, with All About Health, I'm kind of more fired up than I've ever been because I just talked about the blood work that I had done. I needed to know specifically what might be going on. And a couple of things. I was a little bit sick and tired of being a little bit tired. Not sick and tired, but just a little bit tired. And you go, okay, well, that's natural. You're up in the morning. You don't sleep enough. Well, what if I could sleep better? We're working on that. Actually, when they looked at my blood work, they said, here's some of the things that you need. Here are some of the things going on. Hormone therapy, peptides. And really what it was meant to do was find out what it is you might be lacking. What is it you're okay with? And getting a little bit of peace of mind that comes with whether it's just walking, going back to the gym and doing some things where you can see some lifestyle changes will absolutely make a difference. Look, at the end of the day, we all want to reverse the age clock. That's really what everybody's looking to do. Or at least when you reach the point, when you worry about enough, that's what you're looking to do. Nobody provides miracles, but there is a way to push back Father Time. And the idea of being tired doesn't have to be. You go to All About Health, two locations, Woodstock and Johns Creek. They actually give you an opportunity to do just that because what they do is give you a singular plan. It's your plan. It wasn't cookie cutter at all. I found out, what's the difference between that protein bar and that one? What about that shake? Why do I need that? Stay away from that. Why? When do I want to eat? All stuff that I kind of heard before, but I never had it packaged the way that All About Health did it. And I promise you, if you're thinking about your mental acuity, if you're thinking about, hey, what is it I'd like to do more, not less? 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
7: 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I'm Derek Thomas. 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
7: Braves moving on after a disastrous start to the series with the Marlins. Before we get to game two, though, bunch of transactions to address. Starting with the bad news, Drake Baldwin moved to the 10-day injured list. The catcher deals with a strained right oblique muscle. Yes, here comes Chadwick Trump. Same goes for Dylan Dottie, back from the rehab assignment. Called up Victor Menderos as well, as they send J.R. Richie back to the Stripers. Aaron Bummer has been released. We turn our attention now to game two down in Miami, coming up at 4:10. In the meantime, Mauricio Dubon is coming up next right here on the home of the Braves.
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8: 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Braves and Astros at 4:10 this afternoon. Ford leadoff show at 2:55. Mauricio Dubon has played all over the place, has been the guy that's kept everything together, one would argue. He joins us right now on the Loud Security Systems Newsmaker line from down there in Miami. Mauricio, great to have you on the program. I know yesterday wasn't what you wanted it to be or anybody else, but I guess the mindset is as a major leaguer, wash it clean and move on as fast as you can.
9: Yeah, you know, it happens. There's times you come and you beat somebody real bad, sometimes you get beat real bad. It's the beauty.

0: Yeah, but that's why I play 162.
1: And now you're back today, and the question is, can you catch if needed? Because now you got another injury at that position, as you well know.
0: It happens. Like I said, man, it happens. It happens. You know, injuries happen. It's part of the game. You know, Drake has been good for us, you know, since, you know, yeah, been good for the Braves since last year. But, you know, we talked to him a little bit. You know, it's fine. Take your 10 days. Get better with the oblique. You know, it's part of baseball. Just go out there and take your, well, you know, your rest. Take your rest. That's what we say, you know. Just take your rest and you know, come back stronger.
2: Hey, what's it like to actually come to a new team in spring training and sort of start all over again in regard of, hey, here's who I am, here's what I can do, not only for the manager, but for teammates as well?
0: It's like going to school. You're going like a brand new school. You know, you just got to go there and introduce yourself. I think just be yourself, man, because, you know, I think that with guys, like, we guys try to be somebody else, you know, when you struggle, when shit hit the fan, the real you comes out. And then that's why you're like, oh, I didn't know. That's why, you know, you try to be yourself and, you know, try to show everybody who you are. And if they like it, good. If they don't, but good too.
1: So your mindset's always positive. Has it always been that way for you as a player?
0: It has to be, man. It has to be. You get kicked in the mouth a little bit, you know, you get your teeth pushed in a little bit. You gotta stay positive. You gotta look the bright side every time, you know. This is a game. Think about it. We play a sport that you know, we're an all star if we succeed 3 out of 10 times. It's a lot of failing, so gotta stay positive.
2: And the idea that teammates see, it's really interesting because you getting here, we had seen Ronald and Ozzie go at it, Ron Washington and these guys would go at it. There is a time and a place to actually let your personality show. There's a time to put a game face on. But you talk a little bit about how, you know, the relationship with teammates when you're just coming in. Now, I don't know how well you might have known anybody on this team, but it goes back to the idea of if you try to be a phony, you're going to be found out. So you might as well walk in the door day one being who you are and let's see what happens.
0: Yeah, exactly. I think the first team that I had a conversation with Olson and Riley, I mean, it was like, hey, what can I do and what cannot do here in the clubhouse? You know, it's different rules and everything. You know, you go into somebody's house and you know, try to make your own too, but at the same time, you know, try to respect what's been going on here for a while. So, you know, you try not to step on somebody's toes, but at the same time, you try to be yourself.
1: I want to go back to the home run you hit against the Cubs and what you said after the game. In the past, someone would have pinch hit for you in that situation. What does that mean to you to have a manager like Walt Weiss to keep you in there in that situation?
0: Oh, my God, unreal. I mean, Walt, it's been awesome. I think people don't realize this, but part of our success is the trust he has in us and everything, you know, and he having our back and everything. You know? Like, he played the game. He knows baseball is hard. He knows we're going to go through some funks and everything. And I think I was 0-for-3 that day. And you know, I was about 0-for-3, but I was, you know, hitting the ball right at people and everything, guys making plays. So, like, I thought I was feeling good and everything. And it's just, you know, the trust he has in you is a big, you know, if you want to come through in those situations.
2: I'm not sure if this is true or not. I think you played left field one game in spring training. Did Walt come up to you and ask you if you had played left field? Or how does it actually go when a manager is asking you, can you or have you before?
0: No, he knows that I play everywhere. He did ask me, like, hey, how many games do you need to go
2: right
0: in spring training for you to be ready for season? I'm like, well, I don't take five balls. You can just put me whatever you want, like. It's me. You don't have to ask me. You're the head here.
1: And I guess that's the attitude that you have always taken, right? You talked about where you were drafted. Wherever you need me to play, I'm going to play, and I guess that still rings true.
0: Yeah, you know, I value myself a lot. So, like, you know, I know my value is playing everywhere and playing, you know, great go defense everywhere. So for me, it's like where I always told him, like, hey, I don't care where I play as long as you let me hit. I'm good. I told me and Mancelino asked me one time, do you ever get the ass? It's like, no, I never get the ass. I think the only time I get the ass is when I don't play.
2: So how many, you have your gloves right next to each other? Because we've already seen you go from the outfield to the infield. I'm assuming your gloves are, boom, they're so, both right here.
0: I got my gloves in the dugout just in case and everything, actually. So you never, like I said, you never know what can happen. So, I always had it there. I know for sure I would never have it. I gave my first baseman glove away, so.
2: Is that true? Did you really have one at one point?
0: Yeah, I did. I played first last year. And actually, there was a game that I started at left, and a couple of innings went to left center, came back to second, and then I finished the game at first base.
2: All right, tell everybody the truth about an infield glove. How long are you supposed to have it? How long does it take to break in? And also explain to everybody, nobody gets to touch, let alone try on your glove. Is that still a thing in the bigs?
0: It's funny. It's funny. I used to be like that when I was in high school and everything. Like, oh, don't touch my glove. And everything. Now it's like, I don't care. But I have my glove. The glove that I used in the infield, that was the first glove they gave me for my gold glove. So I still have that one. And that one just feels good. Like, I like how it feels. So I have a lot of gloves, but that's the one that I use.
1: Mauricio Dubon with us on the Loud Security Systems Newsmaker line. What's your preference? Is it shortstop if you had to pick a position?
0: 1 through 9.
1: That's the right answer.
2: you
1: passed the test.
2: You figured this far out. Hey, so record-wise, you're the best team in baseball, but they're going to be highs, they're going to be lows, and you guys have experience. Ronald goes down. Now Drake is down. Pitching, spring training, down. Why is this group going to be prepared for when it's not going as well as it's gone so far this year?
0: I think because we've got the right guys, honestly. I think you got guys that win in the past year. You got guys that, you know, it's been through lows. You got guys that have been through highs. And you think, you know how you get out of it. You know, basically it's going to happen. You know, we're going to go through this. Hopefully not. You know, go through some funks, go through some of these injuries. You know, key guy go down. It sucks, you know, one of the best hitter on the team, you know, with Olsen, and it goes down and, you know, okay, we got to figure out, okay, we got the guys here, we got to figure out a way to score runs, we got to manufacture, you know, wins and everything. So it's baseball, man. You got to play baseball. And I think that's the thing we've been doing, and that's the thing that we've all been preaching a lot. You know, just play baseball, play the game, run on second, move the guy over, run on third, bring him in, you know. Him hit behind a guy, you know, take your chances. You know, it's stuff like that. I think if you play baseball, we're going to be good. We got good baseball players, man.
2: I don't think he's ever not talking, but when Ronald's not playing and he's talking, can you explain what it's to be around this guy when he gets on one of those roles?
0: Oh, my goodness. Yeah, everybody's in the dugout is trying to get him to go play. Not just because he's Ronald Acuna, just for him to shut up in the dugout.
1: Poor Ozzy. His glove suffered it.
0: Yeah, we were over there in the dugout, and then he did it. It was kind of funny.
2: Hey, what do you think about guys? We talk about grinders, guys who pay their dues. They're not everyday players at first. They're trying to figure out. They need to get on the field to show they're supposed to be an everyday player. But baseball teams are not made up of guys. You know, it's an eclectic mix. Dom Smith is 30, but people think he's older. Yaz is 35. I think people think he's younger. You got you. You got guys who are now going to be up and down over the course of the year. You have young staff guys. You have older staff guys. Can you talk about the dynamic of what it's like to sort of be around? And here's the other thing. I think clubhouses used to be more clicky than they are now. I sort of get the sense that everybody's in it a little bit more than maybe it was not too long ago. Does that seem fair?
0: Yeah. You know, like I say, you have different stories. You have different backgrounds from people. You know, guys that got drafted in the first round. You got guys that got DFA, and all of a sudden they figure it out. You know, I think you just have to have the opportunity to show people what you can do. And sometimes, for me, like, I was in 26th round, you know, I'm not going to get many opportunities. And when I do and I succeed, people say I'm going to be lucky. So, but if you got a first rounder and they got nothing against, you know, anybody and everything, they got a first rounder, he doesn't do it for the longest time, and then he does it. Oh, yeah, see, we were right and everything. And so it's just a matter of, it's a matter of people want to be right instead of, you know, winning. So I think for me, it was always learning, like, you know, this is my situation. These are the cards I've been dealt with. I just got to suck it up. And, you know, and there's going to be a time in my career. There's going to be a time that I'm going to be able to have control, and I'm going to get the opportunity. I just got to be ready. So for, I don't know how many years, 4 or 5 years in the big leagues, I always work every day so I can get the opportunity to go out there and every day and play and perform. And the time that I went in there, kind of consistent business, I did. So it's just a matter of, you know, getting the opportunity and everything, and you know, staying strong to the adversity.
2: Let me ask you something. When you're drafted where you're drafted in the low minors, how many ground balls do you think you were taking? Not because you knew people were watching, but because they weren't watching. I got to be good enough. What's the difference between being, and I hate to do it, first and second rounder versus a guy who's drafted in the 20s when you go, my work has to be so in tune every day. Can you talk about that a little bit? How much work you did?
0: Oh, yeah. It was hard, man. It was hard because I felt I had to be perfect because I didn't have $2 million behind me. You know, you got first rounders and everything. You got this, that will come and they hit 210, 200, and then the next year they'll be fine. They're going to go move up of a league because, you know, they got $2 million and they got to be right. So for me, it was, okay, I got to, you know, got to hit 320, 360. So for me, I needed to play. Everywhere I went, I tried to be the best player on the team because that was a chance for me to be going up. So it was just working, like ground balls every day and everything, trying to perfect it, everything, trying to perfect my hitting. You know, it's never going to happen, but, you would definitely work harder than most people.
1: Now, before we let you go, I don't want to embarrass you, but I heard that you take care of the grounds crew. Like, you buy them meals because of the job that they have done for you. Is that true?
0: Yes. I started doing that in 2023, actually. I remember it was 2023. I started playing second base because Altuve went down. And, you know, it's funny. I've been doing that since 2023, and I never told people, like, hey, I always tell people, don't say that. Don't tell anything. Just because, you know, I don't want to put anybody on the spot and everything. It's just me coming from my heart and everything. And my wife didn't even know it, too. My wife found out.
1: Well, listen, congratulations on that. Congratulations on everything you've done. In the city of Atlanta, I don't know if you know this. I'm sure someone has told you, but everybody has rallied around you. And I don't know if you know this either. You're batting second today behind Ronald Acuna, and you're playing left field.
0: Good. That's good. He asked me today, you bat second this year? Like, no. I think I'm only missing by hitting third now in the lineup. So I told him, like, let's hope that doesn't happen, because if that happens, something is... Is other going really good or really bad? So let's not make it happen.
2: Hey, last thing, Ron Washington, he was given credit by a lot of infielders when they got gold gloves. Is there anybody you would like to name, or a couple of guys you would like to name in particular? Because I know that's not a small thing. Guys doing work with you pregame and everything else.
0: You know, I started working with Kai Correa. He's the bench coach now for the Mets. But you know, I think, you know, you got a lot of guys. But for me, it was Tony Parachica for me. You know, he was the last year's infield coach. You know, he changed me a lot of stuff that, you know, I went from 7 outs above average to 20, close to 21. I mean, it's something that I worked with him a lot. You know, just the pre-pitch, the preparation, and, you know, just going out every day. And it's unreal.
1: Well, we thank you for the time. And again, best of luck to you today and the rest of the year. We'll see you when you come back to town.
0: Yeah, thank you, guys.
1: Anytime, Mauricio Dubon, if you can't root for that guy, you're dead inside.
2: Yeah,
1: I'll say it.
2: So
1: you need to talk to somebody because you got serious issues if you can't root for that guy.
2: I don't know if the story, so there was a taco truck. Let's just say that, hey, guys, go eat. And they were like, well, who did that? And for a while, as he said, in two places now, it was, don't worry about who did that. It's just there.
1: And there's a little bit different. Something else to think about. He said he's working hard so he can control what happens next. He's a free agent after this year.
2: Sure is. I told him,
1: if it works out for him, he can call his shot and get what he deserves based on all this hard work.
2: Yeah, I told him, look, you want to play where you... Is there a piece of paper slid to your agent? And then you get to say yes or no because you've waited 6 years to become a free agent. There's nothing better for a baseball player to be in control. He's a guy that's been sort of a spot guy. Well, he's getting more opportunity now.
1: And he's a guy that, as he said, he wasn't telling anybody that he did that. I had heard that he had done that for people, as you have, from a few different sources. So I figured we had him on, might as well ask him.
2: Yeah. How about not telling your wife? Now, listen, you would never get away with that.
1: No.
2: Can you imagine? What is that? This looks like this might be the name of a taco truck. We didn't order a taco truck. You'd never get away with it.
1: No, he can.
2: You would have been one and done in that department.
1: So here's the lineup today. Ronald Acuna Jr. leading off. He's going to DH. Mauricio Dubon, as we just told him, playing left field, hitting second. Matt Olson at first. Ozzie Albies is going to bat cleanup, playing second base. Austin Riley hitting fifth. And Michael Harrison, center field after that. As Okar is in right field. Sandy Leon going to catch. And Ha-Seong Kim playing shortstop. And batting ninth, and Martin Perez going to be on the mound. The Ford leadoff show going to come your way.
2: Help your goalie.
1: At 2:55.
2: Help your goalie today. Please, for the love of God. You'd like this guy's pitch count to be down a little bit? Yes. How about we make every play we're supposed to make in the field?
1: So we're going to recap, in case you're just tuning in, a major injury for the Braves. Jeez. And finally, the Braves saying so long to somebody as well and eating just about a $9 million sandwich in the process. All of that is up next here on your flagship for Braves baseball. 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
2: 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Supplementation, no doubt about it. But blood work being done, plus some other things. You need more sleep. You should have more sleep, no doubt about it. Most of us should. What if there's a way to actually help you get more sleep? You're a little bit worried about being fatigued. Yeah, I don't blame you. It doesn't matter how old you are, by the way. Are you a few pounds overweight? How do I actually get up? How do I actually reduce inflammation? Well, I found out in my blood work what it is I need to be doing, what it is I need to stay away from. I need some vitamin D on top of that. Well, I have a supplement now. Peptide therapy on top of that. It is not that complicated, but once you hear why you feel the way you do, why at times you look the way you do, why your joints are hurting the way they do, they can actually give you more answers than I've ever gotten. This is big for me than I've ever gotten from my primary. That's not a knock on anybody, but I needed something personalized. It's not just, oh, eat breakfast. Oh, go walk. Yeah, okay, thank you. That was not this at all. At Chris Domino, if you want to Twitter me, direct message me. I swear to you, I'll give you my email address. If you want to know anything else, I can give it to you. 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
18: Yeah, show some respect for your daddy.
16: 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First, though, some of the football news today. Michael Penix continues to work his way back for the Atlanta Falcons. That in mind, today, Kevin Stefanski made it clear that Penix and Tua Tagovailoa will split first-team reps as they proceed through OTAs.
18: Rise up, baby.
16: To the Braves. First, the bad news. Drake Baldwin moved to the injured list, dealing with a strained oblique. Better news, Ronald Acuña is back. He's in the lineup here for Game 2 this afternoon, batting leadoff as the DH. It'll be Martin Perez on the mound for the Braves at 4:10. 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
19: 2-2 to Dubon. He swings, and it's a fly ball to right center field. Over to his right, Owen Casey. He's got it. Mercifully, this game comes to an end. Marlins hammer the Braves tonight, 12-0. Braves go down 1-2-3 in the ninth, and the five-run fourth and the six-run fifth do the Braves end this evening. Game one goes to the Marlins. Final score, Marlins 12, Braves nothing.
1: Forgot to ask Mauricio Dubon about hitting the home plate umpire with that foul ball and what that was all about, that 16-minute delay.
2: For that one.
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1: 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It didn't mercifully come to an end.
19: I'm tired of this f***ing BS.
2: Yeah, I would like to know if he actually pitched his ability to pitch last night over Mateo.
1: Yeah.
2: Because you know what's funny? We were on a group text, and it was, when I saw Fuentes coming out, I was like, oh, they just must want to give him a little bit of work. That's the only reason he's in that game. I wish I had texted. I said, this smells like a position player. And Lord knows it was. And Mateo got out of it unscathed. And everybody could laugh about a 12-0 loss. Now, there's really nothing funny today. It was a really bad 15 hours. Not just because you got beat up. And the Marlins beat you up last night. You were 0-for-1 with runners in scoring position.
1: That's how bad it was. And you had no opportunities to even score.
2: And Aaron Bummer was just, you know, this is the type of line when it's not going well. If he had not been him so far this year, you go, same as the game, flush it. Can't flush it anymore with him because you put him in a situation where there was no pressure.
1: And
2: the pressure was don't make it worse.
1: Was awful, so he's been released. 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The world-famous crossover is coming up in about 15 minutes.
2: Let me just say one other thing about sort of, if you're thinking about it, it's not about how much you weigh. Like for me, for a long time, and you shame me, and it's fine. I get it around here. I put on a few, but I've taken off a few. But it's not really about the pounds. I think I was living in that fake delusional world of, well, if I just lose 5 pounds, that's not really what it is.
1: No, you have to change the construction of your body, and that's what you're doing right now. You're taking that step, and I'm proud of you, Chris.
2: Well, thank you.
1: Courtesy of All About Health.
2: Thank you. I listen,
1: and I'm here for you. If you need a sounding board, I'm here for you.
2: Listen, if I need reassurance, I'm not going to come to you. But if I need, well, I'm not going to come to you for that either. I'm not really sure if I'll come to you.
1: If you need me, all I'm saying is I'm here.
2: Thank you.
1: If you,
2: I've always known that about you.
1: And Drake Baldwin, the Braves are going to need some help now offensively because if you haven't heard the news, he's on the 10-day injured list with a strained oblique, so that means we don't know how long he's going to be out.
2: Peptide therapy.
1: Maybe.
2: That's what I would go with.
1: I don't know if he passed then the performance enhancing drug test since he is a professional athlete. The point is, Chadwick Trump has been called up. Sandy Leon is in the lineup this afternoon, and who knows how that's going to affect the offense. Ronald Acuña Jr. is back in the lineup. He was activated yesterday. He's going to DH and lead off today.
2: Okay, so no Drake Baldwin for at least 10. Remember, that's just a suggestion. Obliques, you swing a baseball bat for a living, I don't care if it's your left or your right. It's bad. You catch for a living, it's bad. So here's the other problem. If you don't want him getting up and down, let's just say as a catcher, you're going to have to DH him. Well, that means you're going to need everybody else to be healthy, and you're also going to need Sandy Leon to actually be good behind the plate with a little bit of offense. And Ha-Seong Kim, you know, I don't want to say he got lucky last night because he was not good in the field again, but because it was such a disaster, and Aaron Bummer has gotten released after his disaster, and now the Drake Baldwin news, and J.R. Richie being sent down as well, he's hitting ninth. There's no 10. He would have been pinch hit for in a close game. They would have figured out a way to move to Bond to shortstop. That's just the lot in life. Hitting ninth will tell you. Now, I'm not banging on anybody. This is my reality. Spencer Strider, Aaron Bummer, Ha-Seong Kim, Sean Murphy. $64 million. My best hope to get value out of any of those deals is Spencer Strider. By a lot. It happens. There are good contracts, team-friendly contracts. They flip. They become bad. Whatever. right now there's a lot of money involved with some guys who, you know, to ask for performance is not very good right now.
1: And Aaron Bummer, despite the fact that they're paying him proactively, that much money has been released. J.R. Ritchie got sent down to AAA last night. Dylan Dodd has been brought up. And also Victor Medeiros is now a part of the relieving core for this team by way of the Angels. So some of the things that are going on, Martin Perez going to get the start today. 4:10 first pitch, the fourth leadoff show here on The Fan, going to come your way at 2:55. You want to buckle up?
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2: How well do you know Canada? Like, I don't know the United States well enough, so I really don't know Canada.
1: Like,
2: right?
1: I've been to Windsor, if that's what you're asking me.
18: They speak French sometimes.
1: Right, and it's on the other side of Detroit. You can actually see Windsor from Detroit. You know, okay. I went there for, you know, a couple of excursions have in my younger days.
2: Have you been to Toronto?
1: I have not been to Toronto.
2: What is it they say about Toronto?
1: Well, a lot of Italians
2: right.
1: in Toronto.
2: Clean city, beautiful
1: like,
2: city.
1: If I were to dodge the draft years ago, I would have gone to Toronto.
20: It's me. Tony Lasagna.
1: That would have been my assumed identity.
20: From the
1: Tony
20: neighborhood.
1: Lasagna from whatever neighborhood you choose.
2: Right, and I think...
20: Forget about it!
2: I think the good
1: when
2: news is...
1: When they asked me where I was from, that would have been my response.
2: I think the good news is you probably would have fit in.
1: Yeah.
2: Right? The good city in Toronto. Now, there's some other places in Canada you might not have actually fit in. What do you know about Montreal?
1: French. Now, there, I've been to Montreal, actually. I was there for a race. I went with my wife. She was doing something with a race up there, and I went.
2: So you probably couldn't enjoy the strip club part of Montreal, which used to be a big thing.
1: I kind of walked past a couple of strip clubs and thought about going in, but then I said, you know what, if I disappear for 3 hours, and they're going to see what's on the card.
2: Yeah.
1: You know, when I say they, I mean my wife. Yeah. Nothing good's going to come out of this.
21: I want to see those boobies.
2: Where'd you go? What? The point is, I don't know if it's still that or not, but do you think they like their hockey in Montreal?
1: Yes, they love their hockey in Montreal.
2: Oh,
1: I saw
2: do?
1: It last night on full display.
2: Okay, do you know the last time they won a Stanley Cup? Like the championship?
1: It's been a long, long time.
2: 92-93. They're not very good at this hockey thing. Now,
1: I forgot I went to Montreal.
2: You won a couple of Game 7s. There's a guy by the name of Alex Newhook. You know what he is? He's a star in Montreal, and he's as good as it gets.
22: And by Alexander Kerrier. Headmans the puck. Shot, score!
23: For the win.
1: It's our buddy Sean McDonough. Do you know who I saw, speaking of buddies, in Montreal?
2: Huh.
1: Now it's jogging my memory.
2: Go ahead.
1: In the hotel gym, Scotty Farrell, of all people.
2: What?
1: I don't know what he was doing up there.
2: Might have been high.
1: He was up there working out.
2: Was it one of his good years?
1: I think he was walking the straight and narrow at the time.
2: Okay,
1: he was
2: good.
1: Working out, yeah.
2: Good. All right.
1: It's very strange.
2: So do you know if you're in Montreal as a Canadiens player and you have two game-winning goals, this one in overtime, in Game 7s? Alex Newhook got traded by Colorado. They could end up playing Colorado. This is the guy that's got now, if you win it all and you're the guy who scored game-winning goals in two Game 7s in the first couple of rounds, what is his life going to be like if they win a cup that they haven't won in?
1: So he'll be...
2: Do the math. That's like 33 years ago.
1: He'll be David Ortiz, right?
2: Yeah, it's kind of... Yes. If they go on
1: in
2: to
1: Boston,
2: win, when you scored game winners in two Game 7s...
1: Yeah.
2: Now... To be good and help your team move along, but then what if you face Colorado, the team that traded you?
23: Oh, Colorado.
2: What's that?
23: Colorado.
2: No, Colorado. Do you want to hear what... But the point is, I'm not watching a ton of it, but I do like playoff hockey. I knew I get an alert. I was like, I'm going to watch overtime.
1: I saw the fans going bananas last
2: Yeah, and rightfully so, because again, it's been 33 years since they won a Stanley Cup up in Montreal. They can't feel good about themselves, right? There's got to be like this low level of pride, like none. And if you've gone 33 years without winning the Stanley Cup...
1: You're one of the original franchises, are you not?
2: You were as glorified for a while. You were the New York Yankees of hockey. Well, guess what happens when you don't win in 33 years? You don't get to be the New York Yankees
1: of
2: hockey.
1: The Yankees not winning in that long and seeing, like, you know, the Marlins and Tampa Bay Rays and everybody else.
2: And you look up at the rafters and you go, you know what we don't have, fellas? We don't have one of those. Oh, God, we're not really Canadians.
1: You ever had Bhutan?
2: What's that? No,
1: Bhutan?
2: Me? No. People have tried to...
24: A little bit overrated.
1: I had that up there in Montreal.
2: I don't even know what it is.
1: It's It's
24: a little bit overrated, in my opinion.
1: A lot of different things.
2: Okay, not interested. I've been offered a couple of times.
1: You wouldn't need it.
2: I wouldn't need it. Thank you. Do you want to know what $822,000 sounds like?
25: No, Billy Thornton!
24: Smalley.
23: Walks it in. What a win.
0: 18 for Smoley this week. And he shoots an even par round of 70.
2: That putt was worth $822,000. It's so nice to get out of a tie with a few guys and actually go get second all alone. $822,000 for one putt. That's a good day's work.
1: Going back to Poutine.
2: Yeah.
1: It's crispy French fries, fresh cheese curds, and hot brown gravy.
2: Okay.
1: Often made, the gravy is from beef, chicken, or a combination of stocks.
2: That is so horrible because you had good French fries and you did two things to them that should never have been done to them.
1: Yeah, I had
2: what
1: some.
2: Crime did those French fries commit that you decided to put cheese curds? Don't at me. I know you Wisconsin people, you Canadians, cheese curds. I've tried a cheese curd. I don't get it. It was basically, no, I'm telling you, you're going to enjoy it. And I didn't. Then you're going to put brown gravy on French fries.
1: Yes.
2: Horrible decision.
5: Yeah, they're like crappy nachos.
1: And the fries are really, really crisp. They're almost like potato sticks.
2: That I like. The problem is you gussied them up. And you blanked them up on top of that. How about just have the fries alone? Get some ketchup. If you want to put vinegar on your fries, do you. You want to put brown gravy, that's a Baltimore thing, do you. The idea that somebody thinks they made a good dish by putting cheese curds and brown gravy onto good French fries is ridiculous.
1: Because you don't like mashed potatoes. I was going to say it's like, mashed potatoes. You put gravy over those potatoes.
2: Those potatoes
1: died. You don't like gravy or mashed potatoes.
2: Those potatoes died in vain. At least these potatoes they lived a good life. They were turned into French fries. And then people screwed them up.
1: They were noble before the gravy was poured on them.
2: Exactly. Let them be.
1: Right.
2: All right, do you know what Johnny Manziel is doing this weekend?
1: Well, he's fighting, isn't he?
2: Yeah, he's fighting a guy named Bob Menery, who I don't even know who he is. He's a Twitter, TikTok-y guy, whatever. This is Johnny Manziel, and let me just paint a picture, because he's going to tell you how hard he's working. Except, he's got a cigarette in his mouth, and he's going to let you know he's at the beach, and he wants you to know what he's going to do. Matt, is Matt Edgar back there? Do we edit this?
1: I hope so.
5: We'll see.
1: Okay. Well, you're asking the question.
2: Beyond the dump button, because Johnny goes not once, but twice. Because he's Johnny Manziel, and he's fighting a guy that nobody cares about, but he is doing it, and he wants to let you know what he's not doing these days.
6: Man, long day training for the Menery fight.
2: Cigarette mouth.
6: Gonna go get 5 steps in on the beach.
2: 5 steps.
6: I would fight this motherfucker for free. The fact I'm getting paid for it is even better. Making excuses about weight, Steve's not even on his team. I mean, what the fuck is going on here, Bob? How about I kick your ass, and then we go out, and I outdrink you, too.
1: And, well, it's good to see Rehab.
6: We'll see who the real winner is.
2: Right.
1: Rehab's really taken with him.
6: With love, my brother.
2: With love, my brother. So he's letting you know I'm not training. I'm smoking a cigarette. I can still outdrink you. I'll do 5 steps on the beach. The clown show has reached its ultimate. Now, I don't know if Bob Menery can fight. I don't know if Johnny Manziel can fight. I'm going to be honest. I'm going to tune in. I don't think this one cost me anything. I think this is a freebie as well. We find
1: so
2: out,
1: it sounds
2: I will not
1: like,
2: pay for it.
1: It sounds like he's preparing for this fight the way he prepared for his NFL career.
2: Ding, ding, ding, ding, ding.
1: Nothing's changed.
2: Exactly. Yeah.
1: At least he's consistent.
2: Right. You know, I didn't miss game day. I was, but then, it's who you are, brother. And now you're going to fight a guy. I'm assuming this is an ass clownery show. Like, this is,
1: yeah, I mean,
2: it's all built on nonsense.
1: It doesn't really sound like it's going to be something that can be compared to anything Dana White's going to do.
2: And I do it for free. All right, Sham Sharania, he decided because, who's LeBron's mouthpiece? Like, it's Rich Paul, right?
1: I think so, yeah.
2: Okay. So Sham Sharania wants to tell you a story. And if this doesn't sound like, and again, I'm going to say it, some guys are probably better at this than others. Some women are better at this than others. But please don't tell me guys haven't gotten on their knees for a story to stay in good graces and do all the crap that way too many women are going to be accused of because of what's gone on recently. When you hear this, you tell me, how much credit am I supposed to give you for this?
18: You know, I do know a lot of teams are calling him and his camp. I spoke to Rich Paul the other day at the Chicago Draft Combine last week, and he told me, like, every contender in the NBA is essentially, since the season ended, placed a call. So that line is going to continue to be open. But listen, LeBron, all indications throughout the season have been that he's going to play another year. We'll see if that remains to be true. He's got to take that time.
2: That's really interesting. Of course he's going to play another year because he wants a farewell tour. What am I supposed to take from a guy who tells me Rich Paul told him that everybody is called about LeBron? What is Rich Paul going to say to you? Like, how do you not delineate between who is telling you this information and maybe going to find out for yourself? I'm asking
1: so
2: you.
1: So what if he said it this way? Take it for what it's worth, but this is what Rich Paul told.
2: Or I went and I followed up with eight ball clubs who are wink-wink contenders. Right. Here's what they told me. Isn't that his job? Why would you actually say this is what Rich Paul told you, of all people? All right, Kendrick Perkins decided to go in on Jaylen Brown. And when I tell you that the clownery between Stephen A. Smith and Kendrick Perkins, who are becoming the same people, except one's paycheck is a little bit bigger than the other. Kendrick Perkins
1: one's
2: had
1: much bigger than the other two.
2: Yeah. Kendrick Perkins had possibilities, but Kendrick Perkins decides he's going to read texts about teammates of Jaylen Brown. Here's the thing. He said that I have spoken with and gotten texts from Celtics players. Well, let me ask you something. Who are you getting them from? Because unless it was just a couple of years ago, do you know how long it was between titles for them before the 07 title? Are you getting texts from the guys from 07, or do you not want to say, or is it all a lie? You getting guys from the 80s who were champions? Because nobody else who's not a champion has no business
1: Jerry
2: texting
1: Seasting
2: you.
1: Jerry Seasting was texting him.
2: Right.
1: Google that if you don't know who that is.
2: So do you agree with me that this has now become so petty? You don't like the idea that somebody called out Stephen A. Smith and is taking control of his life. So you're going to chime in and you're going to talk about texts, which, by the way, really goes against everything you're supposed to be. At times as a reporter, Stephen A. Smith has told you, I'm going to go after you. We're going to play that probably, right, during a crossover? Do we have the Stephen A. Smith cut?
1: Yeah, we have.
2: Yeah, we
1: got to
2: play it during a crossover. Because you're a guy who claims you cover the NBA, yet you're threatening a guy
1: in
2: the NBA.
1: Yeah, he responds to Jaylen Brown. It's a little bit long, but I think it's worth playing.
2: But here's Kendrick Perkins' lot in life. Remember, was he on a team that won a title for the Celtics?
1: Yes. Yes, he was.
2: Was he invited to the parade when they won the last title?
1: I don't think he was, no.
2: Well, why would that be? Well, hold on.
1: Let's falling out?
2: No, let's go to the owner of the Celtics.
4: And I love Perk. To this day, he wasn't invited to our parade last year. That is true. because he'd been giving people a lot of shit. So I had family members of players saying, if that guy's in the parade, we're not in the parade. I said, well, that's, okay.
2: So I made a choice. Kendrick Perkins talking about guys who are texting him. We don't trip what JB's doing right now. We're not into that.
1: You want to hear Stephen A. Smith? I mean, we can play it now if you want to. Matt cares to pull it.
2: But understand this. Kendrick Perkins, I'm going to read tweets about guys. I don't even know if they're real tweets.
1: Right.
2: Nobody knows if they're real tweets. Well, Stephen A. Smith decided after Jaylen Brown told him blank Stephen A., blank Stephen B., blank Stephen C., of course, after he said, I'm not going in, it's over, what did he do?
5: Jaylen Brown, be careful what you wish for. You really want me to start reporting on that level? How the organization might think about you? How the city may feel about you? How Jason Tatum may or may not have felt about you? Sneaker deals, endorsement deals, the list goes on and on. The season is over, bro. You on Twitch trying to do what I do and talking about me needing to step away. It makes no sense. I'm not being disrespectful. I'm simply making the point that it is not wise after 24 hours of having your season over in the first round for you to be coming out talking about that's your favorite season. It ain't the smartest thing in the world to do. When you're talking about clickbait and all of that stuff, somebody told you one of the best ways to get it is to bring up my name. And that's what you did. So who's really looking for clickbait?
1: He
2: also went on to say, you know why you get no endorsements? I got Car Shield. He literally said that on the air. I got Car Shield. Well, this is exactly what Jaylen Brown was talking about. You have no integrity. You're now threatening a smearer guy. Whether you're going to do it or not, to threaten it is the worst thing in the world. Because
5: kiss my ass.
2: You either do it or you don't. And as somebody pointed out, and this is a great call, they said this is Stephen A. Smith's game plan, and it's been his game plan for the last 10 years. I'm not bothered by that. Nothing bothers me. But then he goes in. Then he threatens people with stuff that never happens. That's his game plan. You're a journalist, and that's what you've called yourself. You're threatening to smear a player, but you're only threatening it because you're going to decide when you do it or not.
5: I'm not having it.
1: Everything told Kevin Durant.
2: Everything that Jaylen Brown said about him. And by the way, maybe Jaylen Brown at his 300.
5: You do not want to make an enemy out of me.
2: Why does Jaylen Brown have to go endorse anything, Car Shield or anything else? Why is that a measuring stick?
1: I don't know.
2: The guy just made the fact that you don't have endorsements, and maybe, just maybe, Jason Tatum, maybe he likes you, maybe he doesn't. Maybe I'll tell the world. Really? You're the worst kind of person in the world. Veiled threats when you're supposed to cover guys as opposed to just saying what it is you know.
5: Shut the hell up.
1: Does have car shields.
2: Jalen Brown was right, man. Blank Stephen A, blank Stephen B, blank Stephen C. His ass clownery has gotten to the point where I can't believe anybody in the NBA wants to talk
1: now,
2: to him.
1: Now, Skip Bayless was on First Take about a week and a half ago. Do you think he's coming back for more? Because from what I understand, the numbers were good.
2: Okay, sure, do it. More tomfoolery.
1: Mm-hmm.
2: More two idiots can get in the same room and do whatever it is idiots do on TV. Sure, do it. The guy can sign a $300 million contract, and Stephen A. Smith just told him, you want to know why you don't get endorsements? Maybe he doesn't want to sell out. Maybe he doesn't want to be a shill.
1: Maybe he
2: doesn't want to live in a duplicity type world that you do. I'm this, I'm that, but no, I'm not, because now I'm this.
7: I stand by what I said.
1: Doesn't really seem like if he's got that much money, he needs the endorsements.
2: But. I mean, that's really what he is. Stephen A. Smith is a clown. He's dancing, and he can be to the tune of $100 million. I've always say, I respect the hustle. Good for you. You were the first to market with this.
7: I don't give a shit.
2: But at the end of the day, for you not to be called out by people who matter, not an AM radio host, but by people who matter.
1: We have an app too, an FM.
2: Well, you know what? Then I feel better about myself calling him out. I have an app.
1: YouTube as well. The YouTube
2: babies. You got CarShield. I have All About Health, and I have an app.
1: Chuck and Chernoff coined the phrase YouTube babies. From what I understand, John Michaels is now stealing it and making his own in the morning. I mean, that's just what I'm being told.
8: No, he abbreviated it. He says YTBs.
1: Okay. I'm just telling you.
8: He didn't know that they already took that too.
2: So. And that makes it better.
1: I'm like a child.
9: Don't talk about me.
1: Two fighting parents, and it really sometimes it breaks my heart.
2: All right, when we come back,
1: I hear their side, then I hear the afternoon side, and I'm caught in the middle here.
2: Well, you're not caught in the middle because you don't have. I mean, quite honestly, you don't care about anybody.
8: Take it. He can't use a Keurig. Take it easy.
2: No. Fault. I'm just saying. Let's tell the truth though. It's not that you care about anybody. So you're not really caught in between anything.
1: I feel like it sometimes, Chris.
2: You do?
1: Yeah.
2: Sometimes and then you get over like it and you go to the pool.
1: About 7 seconds
2: and
1: later,
2: then you write
1: a
2: show sheet.
1: Yeah. Anyway, speaking of Chuck and Chernoff, once again, Atlanta is left wondering what if. That'll lead off the world-famous crossover when we come back.
2: And the NFL needs a talking to. Because they finally said the quiet part out loud and they shouldn't have.
1: We'll discuss it all when we come back to wrap up a Tuesday afternoon. Cellini and Domino, The Fan, 680, 93.7 FM, and for free, The Fan app.
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15: This is Barrett Salee. 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
2: Good afternoon. I'm Derek Thomas. A very special crossover coming up. 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
2: Rays trying to regroup after what was a brutal night to open the series down in Miami. Now adding insult to injury, we've learned Drake Baldwin is headed to the 10-day injured list. Chadwick Trump now back with Atlanta. Also, J.R. Richie headed to AAA Gwinnett. Aaron Bummer was given his release. Better news, Ronald Acuña Jr. is officially back. He's in the lineup, batting leadoff for Game 2, which is coming up this afternoon on The Fan. Martin Perez gets the start at 4.

0: Chuck Cellini, D'Amino, Chuck and Chernoff, getting you ready for Braves baseball. The Ford leadoff show coming your way at 2:55, 4:10 first pitch down there in Miami. And another injury. And Drake Baldwin, who knows when he is going to be back. Hopefully the combination of Chadwick Trump and Sandy Leon.
1: Not what I signed up for.
0: Can hold down the fourth. No, it's not.
2: So you're saying a Chadwick Leon combo is not good enough?
0: How does this keep happening?
2: It does, but let's say this. They've done a very good job. Now, this is a big one because he's your most consistent hitter. We can't act like this doesn't happen to a lot of teams. This sucks. You hope it's a shorter term than a longer term, but they were without Acuna for 2 weeks. They didn't have the pitchers. They haven't done all this. This is why you have the depth that you have. And you built up a lead, so you could try to sustain
1: through
2: this.
1: But the problem is...
0: The lead's down to seven now. I'm starting to get nervous.
2: Yeah, down to seven.
1: Yeah, the problem
0: George
1: is...
0: George is getting upset!
1: You expect to take hits during a baseball season, but this started in February, and it just seems like every couple of weeks we go, okay, what's the next one? Now, good news is, they have guys who can pick up the slack.
2: You had Acuna back, Baldwin's gone, so you hopefully get some stuff there.
1: But it is catching, and it is DH, which is a little bit tougher than, let's just say, I don't know, with all due respect, a second baseman or a right fielder.
2: No, this is your best hitter, by the way. This is the most consistent hitter in your lineup.
1: At the top of your lineup, that affords you an ability, because if you look at the RBI and the run scored, he's doing both of those things as well as anybody
2: in baseball.
1: He's just
2: your best bat, though. He hits everything. Like, he goes into a mini
0: slump. Righties, doesn't matter. Two strikes, doesn't matter.
2: It's lead off. I'm going to hit a couple of home runs. Doesn't matter.
1: Now, remember this, too. They didn't have to run yesterday because they just did everything else, like slap two guys around. The Aaron Bummer news, it is official, DFA'd. He's not like Martin Perez, where they were like, I wonder if anybody's going to pick him up.
2: They didn't DFA him. They just released him.
1: Yeah.
0: See ya.
2: I thought they might try to phantom injury, and we'll tell them
0: we talked about it. Yeah.
1: And the other thing is J.R. Ritchie. This is not bad news. J.R. Ritchie is going to go down, and whatever it is he needs to learn or whatever he needs to fix, whether it's mechanical, emotional, whatever it might be, good. He's 22 years old. This is not bad news. Now, you got to stay healthy. You could see him sooner instead of later if somebody doesn't stay healthy.
2: Yep.
1: The Martin Perez start, sort of like the Granholm start the other day, now we put a little bit more of a focus on everybody's start, and did they come out unscathed, and is Martin Perez stretched out? How many innings? What are we going to do if Granholm's fifth inning, do I need to keep him in a little bit longer? Bryce Elder, he's earned the right to be in games a little bit longer.
3: Yeah,
1: he works his way out of trouble.
3: Yeah.
1: But the other part is, how many of them are going to be healthy? Because at some point, what is it we like to say? We're going to get another piece of news.
2: Mm-hmm.
1: And it's not going to be great.
2: A little bomb that Didier had to pitch yesterday because he could have piggybacked a little bit off Perez today.
1: I was a little bit surprised. Needing work in a game,
2: yeah.
1: I thought that might be the bullet. And now, we joked. We're on a group text, and it was sort of like position player. Like, it should have been out there.
2: I didn't know Mateo was going to be the guy.
1: Yeah, he did it once last year.
2: 11 pitches, though. That's fine. Very economical.
1: You're down 12-0, and you kind of don't want to smile, but everybody knows when a guy goes to the mound and gives up nothing, that game is so washed. Just enjoy the fact that that guy threw a scoreless inning because there was nothing else.
4: Aaron Bummer, he earned that release, and you're right. It's different when you don't at least give yourself a chance to get something for him or a deal or whatever, or bring him back for cheap or whatever. They're like, nope, you're done. Somebody else is going to sign him. So the Braves will get a little tiny amount of relief, but because he's lefty and can fog a mirror, somebody will sign him. But that is an expensive guy to have pitched six weeks and then gone.
2: Yeah, they'll pick up about $6 million. Braves will have to eat about $6 million. Now, somebody picks up the veteran minimum. I don't know. That's $1 million, to Chuck's point. It'll be a little bit, but good for them because it was obvious they had to release him. But some teams are super stubborn, don't want to admit, drag it to June or July. Just end it.
1: I can't carry him.
0: Friday night, I was at the game, and I'm looking in the bullpen, and I see in the sixth inning Dylan Lee warming up. And I said, you know what? This is where Bummer was supposed to be coming
1: Martin
0: in.
1: Martin Perez had an inning.
0: And the fact that you have to start doing that tells you that's a wasted roster spot.
1: Martin Perez got an inning. That
2: he
1: could have been a Bummer.
2: And he was good, but he had to take him and push him back a day because of that. There wasn't even supposed to be Richie last night. It was supposed to be Perez. Right.
1: We joke about this. The only way that you don't pitch a guy that you shouldn't pitch is to get him off the roster. Because the idea that we're going to try to fix him last night was all you need to do is not make this worse. Just don't make it worse.
2: How about five walks?
4: He did.
1: He's so lost. Oh. Did you see?
0: That was really one of the worst performances I've ever seen.
2: At some point, it turns sad. He goes from you're frustrated, like you have no answers out there.
0: 50 years of watching baseball, that's right up there with anything I've seen as far as terrible.
1: I went back and I watched it again because I don't like to use the word lost. No, hold on. But I wanted to see. He looked down to the ground to the left. He looked up to the sky to the right. He looked down to the ground to the right, and he looked up to the sky, and then he looked behind him. And I said, you know, he's looking for answers that aren't there.
2: Correct.
1: I mean, that's lost. That's the definition of lost as a pitcher. They did what they needed to do. I want to ask you guys one other thing about

0: a seven-game lead. It's a seven-game lead. Philadelphia is going to have, they're not playing 16-4. That's 800 baseball. I can do the math. 16-4 is 8-2. They did that twice now. That's really good. Good for them. Are they that good? Probably not. Do they pitch that well at times? Absolutely. What do you think the number is where, not panic, any and all of us will get together and you go, do you remember when it was like 12?
1: Right.
0: Is 4?
2: Yeah, I think four is the number. Yeah.
0: Okay. We all agree
2: that 7 is absurd this early in the season anyway. The fact that it was double digits over the division a week ago. And I said this to Chuck yesterday. I'm sorry to say to Braves fans, they're not going to win 110. And that's what they were on the pace for at 32-15. That's not going to happen. If they win 96, I'm just picking a number. That's a great number. Start doing the math on even what Philly has to do. And it's ridiculous to do this in May. It's stupid to do it. But it tells you what that big lead has earned you.
0: But 4 seems like a number where you go, like, oh, remember when? And again, not panicky, because you got a 4-game lead.
2: But you have their attention.
0: Right.
3: Yeah. And watching after that disaster last night, Victor Wembanyama do what he did. As a Hawks fan, you can't help but think it figures, right?
2: If they get him one and we get Reza Shea.
3: And then Cooper Flagg is also in Texas.
0: Well, you know what it
3: takes. As the number one overall pick this past year. You can't help but think that as a Hawks fan.
2: I just don't know what you do to stop that human being. There was times where they had him blocked out. He reaches over, grabs the ball, and puts it back up.
0: He doesn't look 22. He's handsome now because he wasn't handsome.
4: Dribble. When he came dribble. To the league. He's got a handle.
0: He shot a logo three.
2: The logo three was silly. Like, he pulls
0: and
2: up.
0: And then he blocked a shot to make sure that they won. Here's what I would say.
2: That human being wins 10 titles.
3: I mean, you just watch the back and forth between those two teams. Just in the two overtimes, you just realize how far away the Hawks are. How much work still needs to be done.
0: I like the idea that Oklahoma City, now maybe they were a little bit rusty because they've had a little bit of time off and they breezed through the postseason. So I'm not telling you anything's over. I am telling you that a guy in that moment with a chance to go, what is he, at 22 years old? He had more than a moment. Dylan Harper, that guy was so good last night. Dylan Harper's not getting talked about.
2: Yep.
0: Who's a rookie point guard at 20 years old. And he was, you know, Wembanyama was so good. Well, you know what would have taken? Like, this would have been if we were in Atlanta or if we were in a lucky town, whatever a lucky town is. He would have said, you know what? I don't want to go to America yet. I love it here.
2: It was stayed.
0: I'm going to stay 1 year. I'm just going
3: to,
0: I want
3: to be here. Can we send Ricochet to go live with the monks? For a little bit.
2: Was that to make him better?
3: Yeah.
4: Kari Lehtinen, he had to go to the Army for a year.
2: There was a moment last night where Caruso, they put Caruso on Wemby, and they did. He actually was okay early.
3: Yeah.
2: He was trying his best to body Wemby.
3: He's 6'5".
2: Right.
3: What's he going to do?
2: All I'm thinking is you have Chet Holmgren, who, by the way, can't do anything against Wemby either, but at least he's got some size. That was a marvel watching Wemby.
3: I don't think Chet Holmgren can bench the bar.
2: He might not be able to, but he can hit a corner three.
0: We got fouls.
2: I don't know that Wemby can bench the bar.
3: I think he can.
2: I don't know.
0: Well, Kevin Durant couldn't. Remember we found out
3: he couldn't bench it. It was 185.
2: Right,
0: but 135. He could not bench 135.
3: That's horrifying.
0: He was the number one pick on the draft. He couldn't. We saw him that day. He was so skinny coming out of college. Slim Reaper. Had him on.
2: But I want you guys to picture Wemby at 25 and 26.
0: If he stays motivated.
2: I'm going to say healthy. I'm more worried about the health. And that size, the injuries are going to come. That if he can stay healthy at 26, holy cow, what do you do?
3: I mean, that three hits last. That's not fair.
2: Stop it.
3: It's just not fair what he did.
0: He only took two last night. By the way, he was 1-for-2, but the one mattered. They gave the MVP trophy last night. Now, I'm telling you, that's what you do in your home building. I get it. I might have waited to game 2. And I like what Castle said last night. Yeah, that's my guy's trophy. He should have won that trophy. And when he was asked about it, 8 billion people in the world, 1 billion opinions, and you go, oh, he's actually aware of not saying stupid things now, too.
2: I think the other thing about OKC, I don't watch a ton of OKC, why would I? But Shea is Shea. And then you look at them, there's not a great number 2 or number 3. They have a bunch of good players, right? They have like 6 or 7 other really good players, but it's changing the way that we built this of
0: it's
2: like
0: a good team, though.
2: It used to be 3 stars, then it's 2 stars. Now it's like Shea and a bunch of really goods because they've drafted a ton of them. It has changed the whole dynamic. Same thing with the Spurs. Wemby's great. And you mentioned Dylan Harper. Castle's they didn't even really have Fox. Good. Castle's good. They have a bunch of good players around the great player.
0: You know how much it costs, Chuck? $35.1 million for 3 guys who are 20, 21, and 22. Go find guys who make $35 million in a year in the NBA. This is your best 3 players. You have them under contract. And Fox is getting $59 million this year and $59 million
2: next
0: year.
2: Didn't even play.
0: He makes almost twice as much as the 3 guys who are helping push you through the
2: postseason. I'm going to say this, and I mean the San Antonio didn't deserve it. They already had something. When you have that kind of dynasty already, titles. You don't deserve this. Somebody else, we deserve something like this.
4: I saw a conversation this morning, and daggummit, I can't remember. So it's not mine, but it's a wonderful point. The physically dominant nature of Wilt Chamberlain in the 60s, that's Wemby today. because of his athleticism at that size.
2: And I was like, that,
4: oh, were they? Okay,
2: here you go again.
4: Wherever it was in media this morning, I was reading. I just can't recall it.
3: How do you guys feel about John Michaels stealing the YouTube babies?
2: What? Tell me about this.
3: The moniker from you guys.
2: What are you talking about?
3: I'm just telling you. I've heard him say YTB, the YouTube babies. And claiming it sounds like he's claiming it. Maybe I'm wrong about this.
2: I don't know. I haven't heard it.
3: Maybe the first or last time I was wrong about something.
2: Right.
4: If they stole something from us, I'm surprised it took this long.
3: It sounds like he's claiming that as his own. You guys came up with the YouTube babies.
2: Can we share the YouTube babies?
3: Well, I don't have a problem with sharing, but I think you do have to give credit where credit's due, right? Or it's gimmick infringement.
2: Sure. No, that's fair. Maybe they have given credit and we just didn't hear it.
4: Or it's lack of creativity. It's one of those. Either infringement or...
3: Not really what I was trying to get at. I was just trying to get to the...
2: Here they go again.
3: Okay. You know.
2: That's the point
3: of the problem.
4: Either infringement or we can't come up with things on our own. Right. It's one of those.
2: Okay.
0: Can I get an apology from you guys?
2: For?
0: What did I tell you about this Brock Lesnar?
2: Hey, before you do that, by the way, can I remind you the Forever Now tour with Switchfoot and Amberlynn is coming to downtown Atlanta and the Tabernacle Friday, November 6th.
0: I like Switchfoot.
2: Yeah, do you?
0: I really do.
2: Tickets are on sale now, available at Ticketmaster.com. You can be there to see Switchfoot. Demeter will be there November 6th at the Tab.
0: I might.
2: You can listen to The Locker Room, and the YouTube babies can win there in the morning.
3: Wow. There you have it. So, yeah, Brock Lesnar did come back last night.
0: There's one other thing. Do you guys know, and I don't know, what's this place in Peachtree City? This concert venue hall.
4: Brown Amphitheater?
0: Yes, it is.
3: Yeah.
0: Have you seen who's coming there?
4: Mm. I've seen Peter Frampton there.
0: Pat Benatar and Gil Geraldo are coming back.
3: Yes.
0: But hold on. John Waite and Beaver Brown Band. John Cafferty and the Beaver Brown Band. I don't want to gimmick infringe on show trip, and I probably don't want any of you going with me.
2: No, you don't want that. Schlepping to Peachtree City.
0: But hold on. Why did I not know this place? Waite and John Cafferty and the Beaver Brown Band.
4: In the city.
3: I didn't know. It was out there.
0: Have you heard,
3: level.
0: Have you heard of this place?
3: Yes, I had no idea.
2: Yes, I've heard of that.
3: I mean, I've heard of the amphitheater. I didn't know those acts were playing.
0: Well, there's more coming, too. I looked at there's some list.
3: Yeah.
0: Some big thumbs up. What did I tell you about Brock Lesnar? And you guys tried to tell me, hey, non-wrestling guys, stay out of this.
3: I think you have a guy that is running the WWE that, much like Lane Kiffin, has failed his way up.
2: What's going on with Brock? Help me.
3: He came back last night after retiring. He came back and attacked. So they're going to try the same old angle all over again because there's zero creativity. They're not because again, you have a guy that married into the family and has failed his way up.
0: Chuck, I don't want to intensify
3: in Triple
0: anything.
3: H.
2: I thought he was out of the creative.
3: He's got the creativity of a flea.
2: What, am I wrong? I thought he was done creative.
3: He's still around.
2: Is he around? Okay.
4: Domino, I was thinking all the same things. Go ahead.
0: No. But the morning show when you guys started to gang up on me because you told me, he took his. He took his sneakers.
3: Once you leave, it's supposed to be once you leave your boots in the ring, it's over.
0: Yeah, and what did I tell you guys?
2: Symbolism.
0: Oh, no. That's it. The boots mean it's it. He's done.
2: So they gave him a number he came back for.
3: 3 weeks later. To the old swerve.
0: 3 weeks later. Can I ask you guys one other thing?
2: Yeah.
0: Have you ever bought an NFL ticket in your life?
2: Yeah, of course.
0: Okay, you bought a ticket?
3: I don't think I... Yes, I have. I take
2: sure
3: it back.
2: I have.
0: Do you know that the NFL can't help themselves because they just keep talking? 365, 24/7. So the guy Mike North that we talked about the other day when it was international games... Different Mike North.
2: That different Mike North.
3: Not the hot dog vendor in Chicago who became a sports talk host.
0: Right.
3: This guy is the other Mike North. He controls television in the NFL. That's the Mike North that you know and love right there.
0: So
1: clean up your damn mouth when you're talking on the radio and you're talking to me.
3: And I love you too, Ozzy. You can't take the heat. Get out of the kitchen.
1: We're just having me and you are having a conversation, which we're going to have, but we're on the radio.
3: Watch your damn mouth.
0: So it's a different Mike North who works for the NFL. So that Mike North last week started to tell us about international games and scheduling and why we do this and the big boss and everything
3: else.
0: He
3: said Roger Goodell said that game is going to be played between the Falcons and Saints in New Orleans on the anniversary of Katrina and them coming back.
2: Yeah, so the dome coming.
0: Can I tell you what slipped under the radar? And I'm not telling you they killed the Golden Goose because it almost seems impossible. But they're getting closer than ever. What's the most disrespectful thing you can say to your season ticket holders or ticket holders?
4: We're taking a home game and sending it somewhere else.
0: Okay. Now it gets better. Chuck, you're right. Here's the part that matters. They're considering eliminating. Do you know that there were what was called home game protections? Where in the past, I could say 4 or 5 games on my home schedule. I'll play international, but don't touch those. I want those for my building.
3: Right.
0: Why? Because I have a season ticket fan base that expects to see good teams
3: like
0: come
3: the
0: in
3: Falcons
0: my building.
3: Saints. That's, you want a rivalry game, something like that. Yes.
0: Well, okay. So let me tell you what happened. Now they say out loud they're considering eliminating home game protections. And here's why. Teams currently have the ability to protect two home opponents. Mike North, who speaks for the NFL.
2: Yeah,
0: and I quote, "You can't have a team say, well, I don't want my two best games eligible for international. What kind of message does that send to the international
3: fans?" Well, it sends a negative message.
0: So now
3: international... Can't have that kind of a message going out overseas.
4: He didn't say that. So I don't think he said that.
0: I'm reading a quote. "You can't have a team say, well, I don't want my two best games eligible for international. What kind of message does that send to the international fans?"
3: Those people in Berlin, they spend money too, you know.
2: Can I tell? Here's the real deal.
0: International fans
3: that's a lot of smoking right there.
0: Getting precedent over season ticket holders here in the States.
2: Well, that's ridiculous. Here's the bottom line. The international games are built for an American 9:30 a.m. window. It's nice that we have a footprint in Berlin. It's good we're in Madrid and Mexico City. That's all well and good. We have a 9:30 a.m. window now every week in this country. You could play the game in Timbuktu. They don't care.
0: So I'm Baltimore. They get the 9:30 here. I'm Baltimore. Pittsburgh's coming to me. Now I can't tell you. No blanket way do you touch my Pittsburgh game. No, the NFL now says, yeah, but what message would that send to international fans?
3: I don't care.
0: I've had people buying season tickets in cities and stadiums around this country for 50 years.
2: But are they trying to pick more harmless games? Like Falcons-Bengals is a harmless game to take. I haven't seen the other team schedules. I would imagine there's some communication in there. There has to be. You're not taking Steelers-Bengals. You're not saying Steelers-Ravens.
0: Matt, they're saying they're going to eliminate them.
4: There should be. And if there's not, that's a huge mistake. And
0: no
4: doubt. You know what the biggest part of this is? Because there's no message to send to your international audience. I'm going to tell you right now, giant MBS that is suitable for international soccer. If we started running promos that West Ham and Chelsea are playing, those are two of the worst teams right now in the European Premier League, it wouldn't matter. We would say European Premier League soccer in downtown Atlanta, they would sell every ticket. All you have to say in London is, here's two NFL teams.
0: Yep.
4: They don't have to be good.
2: No, but that's what they're doing.
4: They're just teams from the NFL.
2: I hear what you guys are saying. They're saying what you're angry at. They're still not going to put the bet. Niners, Seattle will never be in London.
0: The man just said.
2: Ravens, Steelers
4: Falcons,
2: will never
4: Saints
2: be.
4: From the Falcons home schedule.
2: That's what I'm telling you guys. They can say the protections are gone. They're not going to take those games. Go look at the schedule right now.
4: Find
2: me three rival games. 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
2: No.
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3: We didn't do well enough last night. 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Could apply tomorrow.
2: Can I play you guys a piece of audio?
3: Yeah.
2: Okay, so Peyton Manning, this went viral. It's a big deal. Peyton's daughter grabbed a microphone and wanted to ask her dad if he was paying attention to some of the slang terms kids are using these days. Have you seen this? This is Peyton's daughter trying to see if dad is up with the times. Take a listen.
5: Dad, what is Riz?
6: Riz means that you have a little style. Is that right?
5: Mm-hmm. I bet?
6: Is I the first part? How do you spell I? I means all right, and bet means yes.
5: How about aura?
6: This is all from experience because I've had two kids that say these words a lot. Aura means, what was the first word we talked about?
5: Riz?
6: Yeah, I mean, somewhat in the same realm. You kind of got it.
2: Okay, so you guys get the idea.
3: I think he's doing all right for himself.
2: He did pretty well. So I've got a list here that we're going to go around the room.
0: Okay.
2: And we're going to see how you
3: guys. It's going to be good.
2: Everybody except Chuck, a parent in the room. So you've heard these terms at some point or another. These are the top slang terms that kids are using in 2026. For instance, Nick, if I said ate that, what would you think it means? Ate that?
3: I would say that you're not it.
2: I would say that means
3: you're about.
0: You did a great job at something.
2: Yeah. Do you want an example in a sentence?
3: Yeah.
2: I saw your prom pics on Insta. You totally ate that look.
0: Yeah, I think you did great.
3: That's the polar opposite of what I thought.
2: Domino.
3: I thought it was ain't that.
2: Aura farming, Domino. Aura farming.
0: Oh, you're begging. You're just
3: you want credit.
0: You're so desperate for somebody to say something good.
2: You're
0: about
2: not
0: you.
2: Far off. Example: posting gym pics daily is the definition of aura farming.
3: Yeah, you want something.
0: You're trying too hard.
2: Yes, you're Chuck. Chuck, yes. Buns. What is buns?
4: Could you use it in a sentence?
2: Example: that movie was Buns.
3: Oh, it was bad, right?
4: No, that movie was fantastic.
2: That's right.
4: Tops, number one.
2: No, no, buns, poor quality.
3: It was ass.
2: Similar to ass. Yeah, that's exactly right. Nick, Cheeks.
3: Can I hear it in a sentence?
2: Yes, example. That video game is Cheeks.
3: Is that bad again?
2: That is bad again. Whoa. Describe something of poor quality again, similar again to ass.
3: Right.
2: If you want to do it that way.
0: We're going to go back to ass twice.
3: Yeah. Well, same thing. Yeah.
0: Why aren't these kids as creative as I thought they were?
2: Well, they're not. Domino, chopped. What is chopped? You want it in a sentence?
0: Please.
2: That haircut is chopped. Whereas my daughter told me yesterday, don't post that pic because I look chopped.
0: Oh, then not good.
2: Yeah, not good. Unattractive,
3: like
2: ugly.
3: Like a blind person cut your hair.
2: Yes.
0: Can I ask?
2: Yeah.
0: Is chopped spelled chopped, or is it spelled differently?
2: Nope, it's chopped. Okay. Just the way you would. Chuck Chuzz. Do you know what Chuzz is?
4: Country of origin.
2: You want it in a sentence?
4: Please.
3: Spelling bee.
2: They're my Chuzz. Does that help you at all?
4: Oldest friend.
2: This is this origin comes from the slang word huzz, which is the female. Now you're putting the C on it, so it means chopped huzz. So you're ugly looking huzz.
0: Oh, chuzz. Goodness.
2: Yes.
4: Start that over. There's a lot there. What?
2: All right, Nick, D1 crash out.
3: That's the ultimate meltdown?
2: It is. It's what you've had many times in your life, right. A D1 crash out where you just throw a fit. It's an adult version of a fit. Domino, glaze. Yeah.
0: Oh, I should know this because I've heard this, but I don't think I know this.
2: Glaze would be... Nick has got to stop glazing the Beach Boys.
0: Oh, cut it out.
2: He's just... Yeah,
0: over the top.
2: Yes, very good. Domino, Giat.
0: I don't know that one.
2: Giat, G-Y-A-T, Giat.
0: I don't know it after you spell it.
2: Chuck, do you have a guess?
4: No, I don't.
2: I believe it would be your hindquarters. Look at that, Giat.
3: Must be doing a lot of lunges. Look at that gap.
0: Oh, is that a compliment?
2: It's very good.
0: Is that a compliment?
2: That's a compliment.
0: Oh.
2: Chuck, I'll go right back to you. Huzz.
4: Oh, wait a minute. It's bad.
2: It's not really.
4: No.
2: Just to describe, Jake has told me my oldest. We're going to go be around the Huzz. That's the girls.
0: What's that?
2: Huzz.
4: Oh, the Huzz?
2: Yep.
4: So the collective females.
2: Correct. Chalini, left no crumbs.
3: Give me it in a sentence.
2: You ate that outfit and left no crumbs.
3: Doesn't fit me?
2: No.
0: Oh, no.
2: You did it. You did it great. Left no crumbs. No mess.
3: Oh, no mess. Oh, yeah. So I pulled it off.
0: Well
2: correct. Domino, lock in.
0: Can we go back
3: to that sentence, I didn't pull that off.
4: Left no crumbs.
0: So Cullen and I were talking about Huzz. That's just, we've just changed the letter, right?
2: Oh, yeah. Okay. It's an H-O.
0: Yeah.
2: Yeah, yeah.
0: Okay.
2: Domino, lock in.
0: Too simple. That means I don't know what it is.
3: You're focused.
2: You're focused. Correct. I got to lock in.
0: Whoa.
7: We got some promos with that one.
2: Yep.
0: Okay.
2: Chuck, low key.
4: Simmering, bubbling under. I know what that is. Yeah.
2: Somewhat interested. You know, I'm low key into this game. That's not bad. Chalini, okay, boomer.
3: Oh. That means I'm old.
2: Yeah.
0: Yeah. Stop talking.
2: Right. Chuck, op.
3: I like when people tell us you're old. Yeah, thanks. Yes, this just in.
8: No.
2: Short for opponent, someone's enemy. Op. Good for, look at Chuck.
0: Oh.
2: Domino, Pookie.
0: Term of affection?
2: Domino's nailing this. A term of endearment or a nickname you call your best friend or significant other. What's up, Pookie?
4: Maroney.
3: I don't
9: know. Damn, my snow bunny Pookie is looking absolutely fire.
0: Wow, that was a really try hard moment. Who was that, by the way?
2: You don't know who those two were?
7: Pookie and Jed? Is it Jed?
2: Yeah, Pookie and Jed. They went viral. Two Atlanta kids.
0: You know what's interesting? I don't even know them, and I hate them.
2: You should. You really should.
0: Okay, should? Yeah. Okay.
9: The Pookinator is the definition of pure fire in my...
2: The Pookinator was fire.
0: Is the definition of pure fire. These are adults?
2: Yeah.
0: These are adults.
2: Like mid-20s.
0: They go to the older. And they became popular.
2: Yeah, they go to the Beltline. They're at all the places.
7: They go on the stakeout sometime.
2: Well, that was unnecessary.
0: Hold on. Can I ask a question?
3: I want to be young and hip.
0: Now, there is
3: who's dead and who's alive, but I want to be young and hip.
2: Oh, my God. Oh, God. Jeez.
3: I forget things sometimes, but I'm hip.
2: Nick.
0: Is their time done? Are they officially done, those two?
2: Pookie and Jet? I have not seen that. They probably had their 15 minutes. Chalini, what's a simp?
3: You're not... it's not that you're not smart. You're...
2: I put it this way.
3: I can't respect you
0: easily
3: because
0: gullible?
3: You're a simp for that person.
2: You're correct.
0: Easily gullible?
2: You're in a relationship. You simp for her too hard. You'll do anything she tells you to do.
0: Wait, hold on.
4: Really?
0: Matt.
2: Yeah.
0: Matt, that one hit home?
2: I'm fine with what.
0: No, I'm just asking. Don't you think that you simp?
2: I think we both simp.
0: Have you been simped?
4: Oh, you went to a country music concert.
2: I've been to that. She's been to games.
0: No. I'm asking. Have you?
2: Have I simped? I think we've all simped. Yeah.
0: Have you been simped?
2: Have I been simped? Probably, yeah.
0: Okay.
2: Yeah. Chuck, smash.
3: You know what that means.
4: Oh, Chuck. Hamlet.
2: What was it?
4: Hamlet.
2: Means have casual sex.
0: I would.
4: Yeah.
0: Okay. Doesn't smash mean I would?
2: Smash means you had sex. He smashed. Okay. Yeah. Sus, Domino?
0: It's suspect. That's just, I can't trust anything you do or say.
2: Chalini, T.
3: Sentence, please.
2: I have T about Taylor and her new situationship.
3: Is that like concern?
0: Gossip.
2: Gossip.
0: Oh. Gossip. Yeah, that one even I knew.
3: Oh, like spilling the tea.
2: Yeah.
3: You know.
2: Yeah.
3: Yeah, I know. Showing off now all of a sudden.
0: I got four in a row.
2: Right.
0: I'm hot.
2: Chuck, thick, but it's T-H-I-C-C. Thick.
4: Does each letter stand for something?
2: Nope. I'll give you an example in a sentence. Wow, she's thick.
4: Red beans and rice didn't miss her?
2: Yep, she's curvy. Oh! Very good, Charles. Oh, nice. Chalini, unk.
3: That means you're an older and respected individual.
2: Yeah, very good. Domino, vibing.
0: Oh, it's our situation. I feel something, you feel something.
2: We're just vibing. Yeah, and last, finally.
3: Take off your pants.
2: Chuck, zaddy.
4: Good-looking older man.
2: Very good.
3: I think we did
2: a lot better than I thought.
0: Hold on, I'm asking.
7: We talked about that one on the show before. We had a whole Zaddy thing a couple years ago.
0: I think I've heard it. I would have had no idea.
3: That's replaced the avuncular Chuck Oliver.
0: Oh, wait. So I get it.
3: Zaddy Chuck Oliver.
0: Daddy, you're older.
4: I'm willing.
0: But you're Zaddy.
4: A lot of times. That's fine.
2: Yeah, you're older with a younger woman. Maybe you're a silver fox. You're a Zaddy.
4: All about it. No problems.
2: Yep.
3: All right, well, the 2
2: you
3: o'clock
2: guys just
3: hour.
2: Ate with no crumbs.
3: And we sure did.
2: Hey, before you do that, can I remind you, Tire Discounters round-tripper home run promotion saves Braves fans on sets of tires. 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
26: 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I'm Derek Thomas. 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
26: We start with the news from today. The NFL draft will be in Minnesota in 2028. The Super Bowl going to be in Nashville in 2030. Locally, Kevin Stefanski says quarterbacks Michael Penix and Tua Tagovailoa are set to split reps for OTAs. And coming out in tennis today, Carlos Alcaraz out for Wimbledon, still dealing with that wrist. To baseball, Braves Marlins coming up on the Fan. Martin Perez going to get the ball for game two for Atlanta. Ronald Acuna is in the lineup. He's batting leadoff. First pitch coming up at 4:10, streaming on your Fan app. Chuck and Chernoff taking you all the way up to the Ford leadoff show at 2:55. Keep it right here on Atlanta Sports Station. 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
2: All right, so it begins the 2 o'clock hour officially with Chuck and Chernoff. Thanks for spending your Tuesday with us, or some of your Tuesday. 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
2: Successful artist. I like it. Does he have a tagline? Should have known that, shouldn't I? 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They are right down the hall from the Fan. I saw the camera when I walked in, Semper Fi, and available to you all on your Extra 106.3 mobile app. We'll get to all the Braves news in a moment. We got more Hawks rumors we're going to dig into. Got some Falcons quarterback drama. All of that after we get a top story. Former Boy Meets World star William Daniels, who played the iconic character of Mr. Feeny. He's now 99 years old. His wife, Bonnie Bartlett, is 96. She detailed the rules of their open marriage. Mr. Feeny, you dirty dog. That's our top story.
4: Come again?
2: Our top story is all brought to us by the Mabra Law Firm. 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So the New York Post, Bonnie Bartlett spoke to them. They had an open relationship for years and years. It almost destroyed the relationship. She had a long-term affair in the late 50s. He had an ongoing affair in the 70s. They closed up the marriage after that. I don't know if you, once it's open, if you can close it up. They said it was so destructive, they wouldn't say it's a, they didn't have rules. They didn't talk about it. It was just, she said at one point, if he was gone for a year shooting a picture, he did what he did. If I was here in New York and he was across the country, I did what I did. And as you know, those things get back to the other one. Now it's a problem.
4: Doesn't sound like a healthy situation.
2: But he's 99, she's 96. They've been together for like 50 years. Maybe more, 60, 70. So those kids have made it through the tough times. So here's the Braves situation. You heard Domino and Cellini telling you, you want the good Chuck or the bad first? What do you want?
4: Get the bad out.
2: Well, the bad is Drake Baldwin's. Yeah. On the 10-day IL with a strained right oblique. And obliques are tricky. It could be 10 days. I mean, I've seen, we've had Sean Murphy deal with it for a couple of months. You just don't know. My hope is, I saw the shot of Drake running down the first baseline and stopping last night, that I'm hoping this was, we caught it before it could get bad, and it's only a couple of weeks. But again, this is your most consistent hitter. This is, doesn't matter if a righty or lefty, in year two, Drake is already the best bat, most consistent. And now you're going to step down to a combo of Chadwick Trump and Sandy Leone. So obviously other dudes are going to have to step up in Drake's absence for a while.
4: And he's so advanced for a guy who hasn't played a whole lot of Major League Baseball. And what I'm talking about is something, actually, CJ mentioned that with you, was it yesterday he was on?
2: Yeah.
4: That he changes his at bat. He's already advanced enough to know that with two outs or with a guy on base or whatever, he changes his swing and is able to still make it work. But when there's nobody on, like, you know, when he's hitting leadoff, way aggressive.
2: Okay, so that's the bad news. The good news is Ronald Acuna is back.
4: Thank you.
2: He's in the leadoff spot today. It'll go Acuna, Doobie, who's in left field. Ronnie's DHing. Olsen 3, Ozzie 4. Ozzie's fighting it right now. Ozzie needs to find some luck here. Austin Riley 5, Harris 6 in center. Jose Azucar 7th in right. Sandy Leone 8 and Ha-Seong Kim 9. So that bottom three, Azucar, Leone, and Kim. Not exactly giving you a ton of confidence.
4: And you mentioned Ozzie there. It's been about 2 weeks or so, 2.5 weeks since we've really talked about him in the moment, having a good offensive year. Right now I can say, on the whole, he's having a good offensive year. He hasn't been good over about the last 2 weeks.
2: Nope, that's probably the best way to say it. The other news, and I give the Braves credit for ripping the Band-Aid. Aaron Bummer was not going to get right here, not going to get it fixed. I thought they might Phantom IL him. Instead, they don't even DFA. They just release him. So Aaron is gone. The Braves lead about $6 million. But the spot opens up, more importantly. Yeah. So we'll see what the Braves end up doing long-term. Short-term, they called up reliever Victor Medeiros, and they now will option J.R. Richie to AAA. Dylan Dodd comes up. We'll see if they end up bringing James Karinchak up at some point. He's not on the 40-man roster, so maybe that's the only thing that has slowed it, but he's killed it down in AAA, so we'll figure out what happens there. All right, a couple of things I want to touch on here. We talked about Wemby and the performance last night of the Spurs, so let's talk about the Falcons for a moment. We said yesterday on the show the Falcons are one of 8 teams who started OTAs yesterday. And you guys are going to blink and training camp's going to be here. We're 54 days away from training camp. Yesterday, I saw a video of Tua T in slow-mo throwing the football. But I don't know if I should feel good about this if I'm Tua. The video was kind of wonky, and he's sort of like dropping back behind Trevor Siemian and Michael Penix. You guys see this? I was like, you didn't even show me
0: just
2: anything.
0: His butt.
2: Yeah.
0: It was Simeon's
2: just like,
0: butt.
2: I just saw like Tua's arm and Siemian's butt. So, yes, that was very odd. Chuck, when I think about this quarterback room, Tua, Penix, and Siemian, I'm having flashbacks to a time when I had Joey Harrington, Byron Leftwich, and Chris Redmond. Like, that's how unimpressive this quarterback room is. I don't know if it's a bottom three or a bottom five, but it's not far off as far as quarterback rooms in the NFL.
4: Yeah, it's not supposed to be that way when the two guys involved were, you want to say, eighth overall and whatever Tua was.
2: Five, I think.
4: Five,
2: right?
4: Yeah. But we brought this up last week. It's the same thing as Major League Baseball with a big free agent or someone. I didn't draft you, and as soon as that's made, your draft selection, it is out the window. It has nothing to do with your value now. Those are two scrap heap guys, honestly. And if you were to try to trade Michael Vick, like some people have brought up, there's no market for him right now. It's
2: you had a flashback right there to Michael Vick. I heard that in real time. Michael Penix, is that where you're?
4: Did I? Oh gosh,
2: yeah, that's okay. Listen,
4: I did.
2: It happens.
4: He's not supposed to, though.
2: He's alive, though. That's at least the good news. Kevin Stefanski said there's still no timetable for Penix's full return. Or one that he at least wants to declare publicly. The team is happy with the progress. He's going to be involved in 7-on-7s and some individual drills, but nothing more at this point. So, all right, coming up, Chuck now has the same compliment for a local broadcaster as he did a college football legend.
0: 10 years, son.
4: Never mind.
2: King GVO?
4: Good vibes only.
2: Okay. I think it's a short show. King GVO tells us about his new fave next.
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26: 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Game 2 versus the Marlins coming up here on the Fan. First news off the field. Drake Baldwin is on the 10-day IL with an oblique. Here comes Chadwick Trumb. Also some movement for the pitching staff as well. Dylan Dodd is back. They called up Victor Maderos. J.R. Richie to AAA. Aaron Bummer is gone. But Ronald Acuna is back. He is batting leadoff for game 2 this afternoon in Miami. First pitch coming up at 4:10 right here on your exclusive home for Braves baseball. 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

0: Thanks for hanging out with Chuck and Chernoff. We're on the Fan. We're on the Fan mobile app. We're with you until 2:50. Very abbreviated program before the Ford leadoff show and Braves Marlins comes your way. Chuck and Chernoff until then. Now, Chuck, you told me there's somebody you want to do some glazing to in the Atlanta media. You have a new fave. And who is this? This is King GVO.
1: Yeah, good vibes only. I didn't say that other word, glazing. But there is someone who's grown on me, and it reminds me of Gary Danielson a little bit. My relationship with Gary. My relationship was watching him do the CBS SEC broadcast on Saturdays in about 2006 or so when he started. Matt, I would keep track of every mispronounced name, every reference that was there that he didn't include. When he said, I didn't know where the Grove was, and I was like, go around to the other side of the stadium. It's a grove. There's some trees. I would take it personally almost because why? He was from Purdue. He was a Big Ten guy, and now he's doing SEC. CJ Nikowski is that way. And he was a Brave for how long? Like 10 minutes?
0: Yeah, man. He was a quick passing Brave, right.
1: But he wasn't really one of ours, and there was nothing wrong with him. Same thing as Gary Danielson. But I remember thinking when CJ started that it was Frenchie and Braves and local and all this other stuff that was silly. CJ Nikowski, first of all, he's personable as all get out. He and Brandon get along great. And he also, I think he uses the perfect blend of today, modern, analytics, whatever terms, along with common old school baseball sense. I think it's been a great pairing, and he's grown on me same way Gary Danielson has.
0: He, not a big fan of yours. More of me, kind of me. He's like, Chuck's okay, more of a football guy, but yeah. I'll let him know when I talk to him that you are a big fan of his work. I'm sure that'll mean something to him. Our friend Wiley Ballard on the call today. Yeah, you'll get Wiley up in the booth. Wiley was in the booth yesterday with Brandon. How about poor Wiley? He waits all this time to push Garden downstairs.
1: And they stinky.
0: Yeah, he gets a 12-0 game.
2: Welcome to the wheelhouse.
0: I'm going to tell you this. If the Braves were to lose again today, Wiley's not in the booth tomorrow. Like, I'm going to be very clear. Ballard, they got to win today. Because I got news for you. Ben Ingram's there all the time. Good-ish happens. Gauden, there all the time. Braves have been playing their tail off. If they lose 7-0 today, I don't, like, Brandon's, by the way, when we're taking vacations in season, when did broadcasters who work 6 months get vacations?
1: Well, no, it's because they have to work, like, literally every day for 6 months.
0: So what? Skip Carey never took a day off. You want to talk about load management? Pete Van Wern was there every day.
2: Unflappable.
1: Skip had some help.
0: I'm sorry, you insinuating what?
1: Well, vitamin V.
0: Okay, well, Brandon can have a Bloody Mary in the morning. It's 4 days in Miami.
1: It was the 70s, Matt. Men could, quote, rally.
0: I understand what you're saying.
1: We don't do that today.
0: Skip and Pete and John Sterling and Ernie Johnson, they were there every day, and God needs time off. It's May.
1: Skip may have been out with the owner of the team, though.
0: I'm going to say this. Gauden, bad job missing games in May. I hope everything's okay with his family. I hope this isn't, you know, something serious. If it's just vacation, Gauden, get your stuff in gear. And Wiley, you better win today.
1: Are we done?
0: Well, that's it, yeah.
1: What happened?
0: I mean, the Braves decided to play a 4-10 game with the Marlins.
1: Yeah. No pop quiz.
0: No, but I will tell you the 2 o'clock hour, Chuck, is brought to you by 100% employee-owned and operated Woodstock Furniture and Mattress Outlet. 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I'm tired. It's worn me out. Thank you, Colton Madden. Thanks, Brian Gephardt. Thanks, Derek Thomas. I see Drew Vorgian, so I'll thank him, too, because he's a great guy. Ford Leadoff Show with Barrett and Domino on the way next. We're back tomorrow at 2. Have a great Tuesday evening. Go Braves or Ballard's fired.

0: 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Crawl Me Maybe with Kelly Crawl, as she sits down to find out what makes Atlanta personalities tick. 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
4: What you look like?
5: And welcome into the Truist Studios here in the Battery, Atlanta. Marisol Lee and Chris Domino with you. We're getting you ready for game 2 between the Braves and the Marlins. 4-10 start from down there in Miami as the Braves look to even things up after a disappointing 12-0 loss yesterday. Martin Perez will get the ball back.
6: And when you get too tired,
5: we'll have pitching matchup breakdowns. We'll have lineups. We'll have prize picks. We'll have news. We'll have notes. We'll have just about everything you can possibly ask for over the course of the next 56 minutes and 38 seconds, Chris. Not a second more. Not a second less. How are you?
7: Look, it was an expensive 15 hours.
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7: For a couple of players individually, for the fan base, certainly for the ball club itself.
2: History built this
7: big news, Greg Baldwin, Aaron Bummer, Jared Ritchie. A couple of things and moving parts here and there before you get home this weekend. A 4-game set in Miami. You didn't win anything.
9: High pressure.
7: There's not anything I look at. Okay? Look at the box score. I'm pretty good at it. I go, all right. Then I could look at my TV and go big picture.
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7: It wasn't 12-0 last night.
2: Amber and Ian.
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10: I was surprised that there were Steelers players
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10: 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When he showed up to the facility,
5: yeah, you
10: ran
5: did not
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5: hear
10: Aaron
5: Drake
10: Rogers.
5: Baldwin.
9: Like, oh, he's
5: great.
9: Oh,
5: he showed up.
9: Late.
5: He is on the 10-day IL.
9: So
5: we will hear from Major Walt Weiss about details with Drake Baldwin, but he did come back to Atlanta. So, an oblique strain, Chris, is one of those things where it's very scary for a hitter, obviously, because the torque you put on your body swing in the bat. But now, with the catcher and all the wear and tear that goes into playing that position,
11: and she's like, all right, it's going to be on Kendrick Perkins.
5: He gave me his
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5: phone.
11: Pulled muscles or whatever.
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0: Cleveland's had one day off after its Game 7 win. Former 12-time NBA All-Star Chris Paul.
2: Game 1 would be interesting to see who sets the tone.
3: About him going down.
2: Jalen has the ball a lot of times.
3: Kick yourself a little bit.
2: Like
3: one of the ones that they thought they should send down. Okay, then you get over yourself because you're going to be making a start down there. And you're going to be making a start when you're scheduled to make a start because you have a little bit of priority. You're not you don't get to walk around cocksure around the the clubhouse going, look at me, I've been in the bigs, boys. But you have a little bit of priority because we've seen that you can get people out up here. I don't know what he's going to work on. I don't know if it's a pitch thing. I don't know if it's a mechanics thing. I don't know if it's a mental thing. I don't know what it is. Just don't make it harder on yourself. Accept the fact that you're down there and do the work.
4: Yeah.
3: That's the next thing for him.
4: I think with J.R. Ritchie, though, the positives yesterday, the control was there, only walked one guy. It was, he didn't get help from his defense. Now, there were no errors officially, but there were some plays that should have been made. The Mike Yastrzemski ball.
5: We are here.
6: The HD studio in Atlanta.
5: Let the cool begin.
6: It's Freddie and Harry.
7: Play. You mean to tell me Detroit?
5: This is Freddie and Harry.
3: They created one opportunity. It's just the pylon of J.R. Ritchie, Aaron Bummer, throwing a position player, and then losing Drake Baldwin.
4: Yeah.
3: That's a confluence of events right there.
4: And honestly, though, on the field, we were overdue for one of those clunkers. Those one of those 12.
3: Yeah, yeah.
4: It happens to everybody.
3: I've said it before. People aren't angry now. I used to say it in the past, and people would be like, what does that mean? Lose 8-1. It's not as expensive as losing 3-2 sometimes. They lost 8-1 last night, except it was bigger than that. You found out something about Aaron Bummer. There's no place I can use you.
4: Yeah.
3: I can't use you in leverage. I can't use you below leverage. I can't use you when I think about maybe putting you maybe back into a leverage-y type situation. Then it was last night, and that was it. That's the last bastion of what's left.
4: Yeah. Can't use it. If you can't use you in mop-up duty, then there is nowhere else to go. So,
3: right. You don't hit 10th.
4: Right.
3: The minute somebody says, I'll hit you 10th, you don't have a job.
4: Exactly. So he's down. Dylan Dodd, who we've seen plenty of times, he's back off of his rehab assignment. And that's an upgrade, obviously, if you're going to have a lefty middle of the road bullpen guy as a semi leverage arm like Aaron Bummer used to be. Dylan Dodd's proved that he can do that.
3: I'm going to go back to, I think Didier Fuentes is the most interesting guy in the whole staff for a lot of different reasons. Grant Holmes needed a good game. So does Martin Perez, who's thrown well, but he's been here and he's been there. Guess what? J.R. Ritchie down? Hey, Martin, I don't know how far you can go today. I don't think they're going to push him because they might want it. But it does feel like, once again, every fifth day or whatever the number is, Martin Perez is going to get a baseball.
4: Yeah, it does sound like that. There's no doubt about that. Before we hear from manager Walt Weiss, let's pause 10 seconds for station identification on the Atlanta Braves Radio Network.
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4: So that is what happened yesterday. Let's move on to today. Walt Weiss sat down with Joe Simpson earlier today. Let's hear that conversation. It's the Walt Weiss Report.
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10: Welcome down to Miami, folks. Beautiful day outside, but we're inside of Lone Depot Park as we get ready for game two of the three-game, make it four-game series between the Braves and the Marlins. Time for the Walt Weiss Report, and with respect to last night, there are a lot of things that we're just going to skim right past, if that's okay with you, Skipper.
11: Yeah, please do.
10: Yeah. But most notably, what we're going to start with today, unfortunately, is another injury. Drake Baldwin on the IL with an oblique strain. Is it very serious, or is it one of those things that maybe he tweaked and didn't want to make sure he didn't do it make it worse?
11: Yeah, we don't know for sure, Joe. Which end of the spectrum you're talking about there. He did feel something the previous at bat, but nothing bad, and then felt a little more that last at bat he took where he lined out. So, look, the day after, it's not horrible. I mean, he can feel it, obviously, and that type of thing. And obliques are not fun to do.

0: deal with. But yeah, we're hoping for the best. He's back in Atlanta getting an MRI, and so we'll know a little bit more after that. But you know. Yeah. The bleaks are never great because they take time.
1: Yeah, and you can make them a lot worse by continuing to try to play. So, you know, in my opinion, my humble opinion here, he might be the guy that you can least afford to lose. Would you agree?
0: Well, yeah, you could certainly make that case. But the beauty of it is we get to replace him with someone named Ronald Acuña.
1: Yeah.
0: More or less. Right. You know, because Acuña gets active as Drake goes on the IL, and Acuña is in the spot that Drake would be in tonight against a left-handed starter, and that's in the DH role. So not many teams get to do that. You never want to lose who is arguably your best hitter. But, yeah, we have the talent, the depth, and I think just the wherewithal to deal with this. And we will. And, you know, the key is always you continue to pitch well, last night excluded, but, we pitched well. And if we continue to do that, we'll still be a really good team.
1: Absolutely. And you're right. That is a luxury having, Ronald come back to the active roster and playing tonight in the lineup. You mentioned the pitching. Martin Perez goes tonight. He's been good for you in any role you put him in. For a 13-year veteran, 35 years old, he knows what he's doing, doesn't he?
0: He really does. Martin's been great, man. He's been a model citizen for us. He's a great pro. He's pitched really well in a variety of roles. We bounced him back between bullpen and rotation, and he's always willing to do whatever we need him to do and has performed while doing it. So we're lucky to have him, and lucky to have him on the mound tonight for us.
1: Absolutely. Well, get back on the winning track tonight. Good luck, and we will visit with you again tomorrow night.
0: All right. Thank you, Joe.
1: That's a Walt Weiss report. You heard it here on the Atlanta Braves Radio Network.
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13: 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Varisoli, Chris Domino with you. Game two, Braves looking to even the series up at one game apiece. Coming your way, 4:10. Ben Ingram and Joe Simpson will be on the call. When they get going, you'll get these lineups. For the Marlins, leading off is second baseman Xavier Edwards. Batting second is shortstop Otto Lopez. Batting third, the left fielder Eribito Hernandez. Batting fourth at first base is Christopher Morel. Batting fifth, the center fielder Esturi Ruiz. Batting sixth, the right fielder Kyle Stowers. Batting seventh is the designated hitter Connor Norby. Batting eighth, playing third base, is Leo Jimenez, and batting ninth, the catcher Joe Mack, and they'll be behind Braxton Garrett. For the Braves, back in the lineup, designated hitter Ronald Acuna Jr. Batting second, the left fielder Mauricio Dubon. Batting third, playing first base, is Matt Olson. Batting fourth, the second baseman Ozzie Albies. Batting fifth and playing third base is Austin Riley. Batting sixth in center field, Michael Harris II. Batting seventh, the right fielder Jose Azokar. And batting eighth, the catcher Sandy Leone. Ha-Sung Kim will bat ninth and he'll man shortstop, and they'll be behind Martin Perez. So Sandy Leone gets the start. I think we all sort of anticipated that. Chadwick Trump up from AAA, so you're rolling with those two right now. Interesting to me that Jose Azokar still getting more run after the week 10 days Mike Yastrzemski had, and Ha-Sung Kim down to the ninth spot.
11: Yeah, okay, keep an eye on, again, what your bench is and what it's not today. And the Drake Baldwin part of it, and I know what Walt said, and he said it with a little bit of a smile, we're replacing Drake's bat with Ronald's. Fantastic. You'd like to have both, now you won't. For how long? I don't know. But the flexibility that you had, because we kind of thought Ronald might come off the bench, maybe, although they said he was going to play. Was that going to be a start? Well, it's not going to be in the outfield. So now you have to play around maybe a little bit more with one really important piece not in the mix in Drake Baldwin.
13: Yeah, and I think for Ronald now, you might see him DH the other two games. That would be my guess, is that, you know, instead of maybe putting him in the outfield and letting Drake take a half day off if he was healthy, now you're probably going to have Ronald DH the remaining two games in Mike. Because Walt has said consistently the turf there is a concern. So if you have Ronald be the DH for a little while longer, maybe it does help him.
11: I am going to tell you, though, if he's on the field and it looks like, and he's doing something on the field, and you go, okay, what gives us our best chance? Is it him being in right field with another ability to have a DH? That's going to be a conversation. You're not going to put him in harm's way. But if you're running the bases, if you're running around, if you don't think that it's a knee, usually knee has a little bit more to do with turf than maybe a hamstring or a quad, something muscular.
13: Yeah.
11: You know, if it's not an ankle or a knee or a hip, maybe, I think you might actually see him in right field, because I think the flexibility of who could DH for you, those at-bats might become a little bit more important, again, with Drake Baldwin out.
13: And then you maybe see more Dom Smith. It feels like every time Dominic Smith does something great, he kind of disappears from the lineup for a little while because he was, you know, he had some moments, and then it almost felt like it was a struggle for him to see the lineup, even though he was, you know, having success. I mean, look, he's still up there in terms of RBI. I think he's fourth on the team, fifth on the team in RBIs at this point.
11: Well, look, if you're going to try to play who is the most important guy on the field today, it's Martin Perez, because while you have your leverage arms, let's get to leverage arms, but he has to do that. And I'm not saying on his own, but the offense is scuffled, except for the explosion they had 2 days ago. Yeah. It's been a little bit of a scuffle. We told you they scored 14 runs in five games. They explode for eight, and last night was nothing. And it was every bit of nothing. I think Martin Perez probably has to play it a little bit closer. Once again, let's play good defense. Hope he doesn't walk a lot of people. They're going to want to run. You know, I don't think that, you know, 4-run games for them, they're running because that's their game.
14: Yeah.
11: 4 up, 4 down. I just think if they get on base, they're going to run. Last night, hitting home runs and driving the ball the way they didn't even have to do that on the base pass.
14: No, they didn't. And one thing, Sandy Leone has proven that he is well-versed on throwing runners out. So, and honestly, if you're looking for a shortcoming in Drake Baldwin's game, it is probably throwing runners out on the move. And Sandy's shown really that he can do that. And I think Chadwick Tromp has during the times we've seen him. So, you know, maybe you do limit that. And maybe that is sort of a small upside to what we're seeing today with Sandy Leone, because against these Marlins, that's something that is important.
11: Yeah, but I would just like, again, full strength, and you're not entitled to good health, but at some point they'll be back to full strength. God willing, it looks like the team that it looks like it can be at full strength, but now you're going to navigate the waters. There's a little bit of water on the boat.
14: Yeah.
11: Because of losing a bat like Drake Baldwin's, not being sure really how your bullpen's going to go. I don't want to say day to day, but maybe over a 3 and a 4 and a 5 day period when you're in a 13 game stretch, you're going to have an issue. Leverage arms are available today. Make that matter.
14: Yeah.
11: Make sure you want to be up 8-1 today instead of being down. Fantastic. Even better. Then you pick and choose. But if you're in a baseball game and it's close, I do have the back end of the bullpen ready to go today. I would like it not to be that, but I know that at least I have that. Martin Perez, get me through 5.
14: Yeah.
11: I'd like to say 6, but get me through 5 because I'm not really sure if he's stretched out enough to actually do the 6-inning thing.
14: Yeah, so on a day that it was supposed to be a little bit of a celebration with Ronald Acuna Jr. back in the lineup, like Walt said, you kind of joked about it. You trade Drake for Ronald, and, you know, yeah, it's fine, but you get Ronald back. But
11: look, Braxton Garrett gave up, you know, a bunch. His first start back, this is only his second start. I don't know, maybe he's going to be good. Okay, maybe he's not. He only had 7 starts. He got banged in 2024. He had a surgery in December of 2020. He didn't pitch last year. Mm-hmm. They're bringing him back. They'd like to bring him back slowly. He did not have a good outing. His first one, shaking off rust, jitters, whatever it might be. But if you look at his innings, it is kind of interesting. And I know we'll sort of talk about pitching a little bit more later. But he went from 88 innings to 159 and got hurt in a year that he, after, only 37 mm-hmm. a year after. Was that too big a jump? I don't know. I used to hear 15, 20%. Then I was like, well, that's nonsense. You just pitch a guy because... Well, he gave him 30 starts. He went from 17 starts to 30 starts, 88 innings to 159, then got hurt the next year, then missed an entire 2025. He might have pitched that last game like he was trying to get 2025 back because it was not good. That was 5 earned runs. That was 5 walks. That was only 3 strikeouts. That was not a good day. You know, his pitch count got up ridiculously high pretty quickly. So keep an eye on that when you're facing him. He might still have a little bit of that left. He might have settled down. I don't know. Help your pitcher out today. Play good defense and get him some runs.
14: Yep. Hopefully that does happen. We'll take a break. When we come back, we'll talk a little bit more about the status of this roster. Braves and Marlins, they're on deck, and it's brought to you by TimberTech Decking and Railing. Everything wood should be. 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
14: 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We'll preview the pitching matchup between Martin Perez and Braxton Garrett coming up in just a little bit. But if you did not hear, Drake Baldwin on the injured list with a strained oblique. He is back up here getting an MRI in Atlanta. Chadwick Trump up to replace him. So the two catchers on the roster now, Sandy Leon and Chadwick Trump. Those were the two in AAA to begin the season. Sandy Leon was in Mexico for a little while. Now we have them both as our primary catchers. And I think it does beg the question now, Chris, do we need to go out and get a catcher? And well, I think for my question is this. Do you call the A's up and be like, hey, you know those cash considerations that we took in place of Jonah Heim? Would you consider taking them back and maybe add 10%?
11: Yeah, there's an interest, a tax to be paid, as I see you just did with the 10%. Look, at the end of the day, you're going to have adversity. What are you going to do about it? Other guys got to pick up the slack. It's the next man up mentality. It's blah, blah, blah, blah, blah, blah. We're 162. You get an opportunity to be good, not be good. I think it was Johnny Gomes. Might have been Hosmer. Eric Hosmer a few years ago told me, look, here's the deal. You're going to look like the best team in baseball for 2 weeks, whether you are or not. You're going to look it. You're going to feel it. You're going to be the worst team in baseball for 2 weeks. He said, and then some teams get the luxury of actually being the best team for longer. Mm-hmm. Some guys realize as the season's going along, it's going to be more than 2 weeks where we're one of the worst teams. But there is that, and it's not that win 60, lose 60 thing. That's not what I'm talking about. It's you're going to be good because you play well. You're going to be good because you have your full complement. You're going to be good because you overcome something. You're going to be bad because take the opposite of all those things. You're not entitled. Figure out a way to win baseball games. And by the way, you get 27 outs. You know, don't give somebody 30. Don't strike out 11 times and eliminate 11 of your 27 outs. You don't have to be the best lineup. You don't have to be the best roster. In a world where most guys are still going six, even if you have, quote unquote, an ace on the mound for the other guy, hang around, beat the bullpen.
14: Yeah.
11: Hit a 3-run home run off the alleged ace, make it a little bit easier to hang around or take a lead and then beat the bullpen. This is all that's afforded to you. You don't get guaranteed anything. This is as the man said in Hoosiers, that's my team. They're out on the floor. That's what you have right now.
14: Yeah.
11: Go find a way to win baseball games.
14: Yeah, and if the Braves are going to do that, the bats are going to have to heat up. I mean, look, you mentioned the last game of the previous series against the Red Sox when the bats kind of exploded a little bit. Austin hit the home run in the first inning, the 3-run home run, and we were kind of off and running. But really, over the last 10 days, it's been pretty miserable. And so you look at this game against Braxton Garrett, Austin Riley doesn't have a hit against him. Matt Olson's 0-for-10 against him. Ha-Seong Kim's batting .125 against him. The only buddy that's had any success, really, is Ozzie Albies. He's 4-for-5.
11: With a couple of doubles, I think.
14: Yeah.
11: But I'll give you, here's the easy math. If they'd scored 14 runs in 14 runs in five games. It's 14 runs in six games when you eliminate the eight-run game the other day. Mm-hmm. So that's what you got. You've got six out of seven games where you put up 14 runs.
14: Yeah.
11: The math on that is really bad. It's simple. You're not scoring three runs a game. Be better. Last night, you had no chance. And this is the second time I think I came in and said, wow, 0 for 1 with runners in scoring position. You're going to pay a price. You paid it all over the field. Defensively, you were sloppy last night. Your starting pitcher got screwed a little bit. Umpire gets hit, long delay. I get it. You didn't help him. And then the next guy in just had a book of matches. They were burning a hole in his pocket. And boy, did it hit gasoline and Aaron Bummer. Today's a new day. Flush it, as they say. The biggest problem today is Drake Baldwin not being in the lineup. But there's no crying, no sulking. Find a way to win the baseball game today.
14: Yeah.
11: It's the only task in front of you. You got to win today's game. That's been the mantra of this team. Win today's game.
14: And I do think Dylan Dodd coming back is going to help. I've always liked Dylan Dodd. And look, is he going to be Dylan Lee? No. But I think in the Aaron Bummer role, the previous Aaron Bummer role, what he used to be,
11: fine.
14: Dylan Dodd is perfectly, I think he's an upgrade for what we saw from Aaron Bummer most of the time.
11: My guess, him being activated, what is it we say? You're here, you might play.
14: Yeah.
11: So get make sure you tie your cleats because there's an opportunity. Martin Perez is going to have a little bit more in his hand today.
14: Mm-hmm.
11: He controls because he's a starting pitcher. He controls more than anybody. I hope that's a good outing. I hope the leverage arms are, if needed, ready to go because I think they are. On paper, they are. But the only task that you have is figure out a way to beat Braxton Garrett. Figure out a way, if it comes down to it, to be better close and late. 14 runs in six games is not a lot of runs.
14: Mm-mm.
11: So that's what you're dealing with in six of your last seven games.
14: I do wonder if last night hadn't happened and Aaron Bummer hadn't, like you said, lit a match and thrown it on the gasoline, if this was still sort of the plan anyway with Dylan Dodd in his rehab assignment taking Aaron Bummer's place, because it's not like it was the first time yesterday. It was the worst of all of the times for Aaron Bummer, but it had been trending in that direction anyway. I do wonder if this was going to happen regardless of what happened yesterday with Aaron Bummer.
11: Well, the difference might have been outright release or not.
14: Yeah.
11: This is an outright release. I mean, I'm munching on the salad, as they like to say, because that's my bill.
14: Mm-hmm.
11: You can get a little bit of relief if he does sign, but whatever. I'm eating that because he wasn't capable of getting outs frequently enough to have me believe that I can put him into situations I need to put him in some days. So now you're going to rid yourself of that. You're going to hope the next guy is better. Next man up all the way around on the field today.
14: Hopefully next man up means the Braves offense gets clicking and we get a great pitching performance from Martin Perez. Speaking of Martin Perez, our strong arm pitching matchups coming up on the other side of the break. We'll talk more about him as well as Braxton Garrett. You're listening to the Ford Leadoff Show brought to you by your local Ford dealer, proud sponsor of your Atlanta Braves.
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14: 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When we get there, you'll get Martin Perez on the mound for the Braves. Braxton Garrett going for the Fish. Let's break it down.
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14: All right, Braxton Garrett going for the Fish. The 28-year-old is, I just want to say these stats, even though he's only got one appearance, 0-1, a 33.75 ERA, a 675 whip, and a 500 opponent batting average. That sounds bad, but it, like I said, it is only one start. He had Tommy John surgery, so it's still a work in progress for Braxton Garrett. Safe to say, though, his first appearance did not go very well.
11: Well, another interesting guy for them, another guy coming back from injury, because a lot of these guys seem to be coming back from injury. Missed the entirety of the 2025 season, 2026, one start, 7 in 2024. He's been out of baseball, pitching competitively in games for quite a while. He had that surgery back on December 24. They're going to bring him back slowly. He got beat up, whether it was anxiety, whether it was amped, whether it was whatever it was. Their goal now is to get him to calm down a little bit to actually be a better pitcher this time. We'll find out if he's ready to do that. And let's be honest, I'd like to maybe jump him a little bit and make him a little bit more uncomfortable than maybe he would like to be early in this baseball game.
14: Another lefty, the Braves have had a ton of success against left-handers this year. Braxton Garrett, mostly sinker and slider. He also has a four-seamer, changeup, cutter, and a curveball. He's low 90s, so he does depend on location more than anything else. If you're looking for guys who have had success against him, Ha-Seon Kim and Michael Harris II have both homered against him. And obviously, Ozzie Albies, we told you earlier, has had success as well. Martin Perez, at this point, nothing short of one of the best surprises of the year for the Braves. Remember, we DFA'd Martin Perez earlier this year. He's now 2-2, has a 2.25 ERA, 11 walks, 28 strikeouts, 0.94 whip, a 1.94 opponent batting average. Look, I'm not saying he's going to be an all-star, but those are all-star type numbers.
11: Well, I'm going to ask him to be a bounce around, and now I think maybe the bouncing stops. I don't know how far he can go today.
14: Yeah.
11: What did he do? Did he have a three-inning stint? Why am I thinking back? Did he have a three-inning stint?
14: He had a one-inning stint Saturday.
11: No, but I mean, didn't he have a three-inning stint out of the bullpen at one point?
14: Yeah, he did at one point, yes.
11: So I don't know what he's available to do. Be nice, keep your pitch count down, get through the innings, let those numbers flip to zeros and zeros and maybe a one, but maybe zeros. We'll see how far he can go. There is going to be a need for somebody out of the bullpen before you get to your leverage arms, because he's not going to bridge that gap.
14: Yeah.
11: I just don't think he's ready to bridge that gap. Help him out. Take advantage of a guy who is only making a second start, coming off an injury. Maybe there was a little bit of doubt in him based on the last start. And again, this is broken record time. You got to find a way to win. Like, nobody really cares how you do it. It'd be great. You want to thump a guy, get six runs in the first two innings, fantastic. You want to play a close one and the leverage guys in your bullpen win you that game, great. I'll take either one. The sky isn't falling, but it just feels like a day that you could use a little pick-me-up.
14: Yeah.
11: Drake Baldwin News in that dugout, in that clubhouse, it's not great. Everybody knows that because your manager didn't even try to say, oh, no, fine. He said he's here for an MRI for a reason. You don't know with these things. There was an honest moment from Walt Weiss there. You don't know. Well, guess what? If you were feeling, oh, God, what are we going to do? You're in the wrong business. Now it's just go out and do something.
14: Yeah, and the three letters MRI are enough to scare a lot of people around here. For Martin Perez, his last two outings, both one inning in relief. His last start was May 6th against the Mariners, went 5 2/3. Remember that? That was the one where he got to start instead of Grant Holmes. They made that change after the second game of the season. But, you know, his relief appearances, he pitched three in relief against the Nationals on April 22nd. So he does have the ability to go deep even as a relief pitcher. But one inning each of the last two outings, that to me, I don't know if it's concerning, but maybe he's not as stretched out as maybe he needs to be. So
11: yeah.
14: I want to see five or six innings.
11: Yeah, I don't know if six innings is a possibility. It's a want. Maybe it's a possibility. Maybe conservancy of pitches. Remember this, though. Again, if they get on base, if you help them get on base, they're going to run. They're going to want to attack, and they're going to just, that's their game. They're not getting out of that. Last night, they just didn't need it. I mean, I don't know the last time, and I'd be hard-pressed. Maybe it's been one day this year. But 12 runs on 10 hits because you hit two bombs, including a grand slam, that is a team that doesn't have a lot of offense. I'm not telling you they couldn't believe what was happening last night, but if you saw anything going on in the dugout, that was a childlike celebration there going on every time something good happened for them. Because it doesn't happen very often where they slug their way to beating anybody, let alone arguably the best team in baseball.
14: Yeah, there's no doubt about that. So let's hope that joy gets ripped out from under them today. Martin Perez, incidentally, the last two outings, those two one-inning relief outings, 14 pitches and 12 pitches. His last start, he went 84 pitches through 54 strikes. So, not a lot in terms of pitch count over the course of the last couple of weeks.
11: Well, Jeremy Hefner's job and everybody down there is to keep them as stretched out as possible without burning them, without getting them up and putting them down without getting in the game. We'll see. Do I believe they have a number in mind? Yeah, but I also think it's going to be an eyeball test. And you're going to need Martin Perez to be honest. If he gets gassed, just tell him you're gassed. If you're done or there's an indication something's a little bit flatter than it needs to be, I don't think they're going to hang him in there very long. I think they'll pull him out precautionarily, not because he's can't get out of trouble. I just don't think they want him to play in that type of pool.
14: Yeah. So a lot of moving parts, a lot of decisions to be made. But one good thing, of course, Ronald Acuna Jr. back on the roster. Leading off, he is the designated hitter. We'll take a break. When we come back, we'll get the keys to the game. He's Chris Domino and I'm Barrett Salee. This is the Ford Leadoff Show on the Atlanta Braves Radio Network.
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4: 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I'm going to go with Mauricio Dubon. Just get on base. Just get on base. You know, Ronald's in front of you, but you have Matt, Ozzy, and Austin behind you, and Michael behind him. If you're Mauricio Dubon, just be a threat. Just get on base. Let your big hitters come through for you. I think Ozzy Albies getting that hit yesterday, even though it was in garbage time, that is good for him because he has been scuffling mightily. You need to get Matt back on track. So the way to turn a game sideways, the way to put a crooked number up on the board, to me, falls on Mauricio Dubon today because he's in a really good spot between Ronald and Matt.
5: Yeah, I'm going to look at what's going on in 3-4 and Matt Olson and Ozzy. I think those guys become really important again today. Look, Ronald, based upon everything that we've seen, both at the ballpark as he was getting ready, in the dugout the last couple of days he's been in the dugout, he's really excited to go play baseball. I hope that means a little bit of containment because he's going to look to, you know, he's going to look to go 6-for-4. And I think there's something about that I hope it's controlled, want to go 6-for-4. I would throw him a 58-footer. And I would start the game, and I would see if he actually is just jumpy enough to actually go try to put one out. I think Matt Olson hit a towering fly ball last night. Look, at the end of the day, nothing really mattered what you didn't do offensively because of what happened on the mound. I get all that. But I would like Matt Olson and Ozzy to maybe be the keys to the middle of the lineup personified today.
4: I'm going
5: to
4: go ahead and go out on a limb. Ronald swinging at the first pitch no matter where it is.
5: I mean, to go throw a 58-footer. Let's see how jumpy he is. I think he's excited to be back. Good. I hope it's a controlled excitement. And I hope, look, if the at-bat's supposed to find him or it does find him because you roll it over one more time if you need that fifth at-bat from the top, if it is a little bit jumpy in the beginning, a couple of at-bats will settle him in. You get him three on top of that, let's say. Now, all of a sudden, you might have the dangerous guy coming off the IL.
4: That might be part of my prize picks of the day. That's called a tease, because after the break, we're going to get our prize picks of the day. He's Chris Domino, and I'm Barrett Salee. 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
4: 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I've got three picks for you today. There'll be more than a half of a first inning walk. So at least one walk, doesn't matter who, doesn't matter when in the first inning. As long as there's one, I get that one. Ronald Acuna Jr., we talked about it last segment. More than 4.5 plate appearances. I think the bats wake up a little bit today. And then Xavier Edwards, he's been really good for them. Was good last night. More than 1.5 total bases. That pays 4.5x. So those three, more than at least one first inning walk. Ronald Acuna, five or more at bats. Xavier Edwards, at least two total bases.
5: All right, I'm going to go with Ha-Seong Kim actually scoring a run, more than half a run today. Bottom of the lineup, you should have a little bit of protection. I don't care if Ronald just came back from an IL stint. They still have to be a little bit careful with you. I have no idea. He hasn't been on base enough. This is not a knock to find out if he's actually going to be stealing bases. Now, you also had a pickoff last night. That happened again.
4: Yeah, it did.
5: So
4: everything happened yesterday.
5: Yeah, I'm just going to hope that there's a little bit of a distribution of power. In other words, a little bit from the top, a little bit from the middle, a little bit from the bottom with good pitching, and you win this baseball game. I'll look for more than half a run from Ha-Seong Kim today.
4: I would love to see it. I mean, he's been the subject of much discussion, especially in your X mentions over the course of the last couple of days.
5: Yeah, I ain't running and hiding. I'm not thrilled. It's a $20 million investment. We'll see if it works.
4: But 053 is not going to cut it.
5: No, but there are contracts that will fluctuate during a year. That's a real team-friendly deal. Oh, gosh, I can't believe we're paying him that much. Short of a handful of guys, everybody in the roster will have that moment where you go, why did we get him? Why did we pay him? Why is he on a guaranteed deal? We have two more years of this. That's just the life of a baseball fan, just looking at contracts because we know the numbers. They're easily available. I know what I believe going into this, and I believe he's got to be better than I think he's capable of being to be a $20 million player. He's a $20 million player hitting ninth. He's a $20 million player that if a pinch hit appearance comes and it's important at the end, there's a chance he's going to get pinch hit for it. I don't like playing a salary game. I don't. But this is what it is. It's a one-year deal where he has an ability to prove he is one of those types of players. I hope it happens. I'm just not sure it will.
4: Yeah, you know, it has not been the best week offensively or defensively. I mean, you look at the numbers, 053, I think that speaks for itself. But a couple times, including last night, had a difficult time getting the ball out of his glove, once on a double play, once, I think both of them were actually on a double play in big spots, too.
5: Yeah, the one was, it was a bobble. They actually called it a hit.
4: Whether
5: they got the call right, I have no idea. It was a bang-bang play at first. But it was a bang-bang play because the guy dropped the baseball, and they gave him a hit, and that's fine. That's home cooking. But at the end of the day, I need this guy to have a moment. I'm telling you, I would like to see him, even as a veteran, have a moment where maybe he relaxes for a little bit. Scoring a run, getting on base, doing a little bit of something, running, playing clean in the field. Maybe even turning a play where your pitcher turns around and gives you that fist pump. I want this guy to have a moment. I think it's about time that he has one.
4: Yeah, and I think when you're in a funk, maybe speed is something you can count on. Maybe we are a little bit more aggressive on the base paths with Antoine Richardson. That was kind of the selling point for that. We haven't really seen a whole lot of it. So, you know, speed never slumps. So maybe we see that. All right. For all of us here at the Braves Radio Network, that includes Joe Virgin behind the glass. Chris Domino across from me. I'm Barrett Salee. Braves, Marlins, game two coming up next.
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21: 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Today, the division rivalry rolls on in Miami as Matt Olson and the Braves look to keep the pressure on in the NL East against the Marlins. 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
0: Good afternoon, everybody, and welcome into Atlanta Braves baseball. This afternoon from Lone Depot Park in Miami, Florida. It's game two in a series of four between the Braves and the Marlins. On the mound for the Braves this afternoon, Southpaw Martin Perez. He'll be opposed by a fellow left-hander, Braxton Garrett. Great to have you with us today alongside Joe Simpson and our producer-engineer, Jonathan Chadwick. Ben Ingermere with you. Joe, we'll get to the news of the day in a moment, but this is a little bit different for us, an afternoon start, middle of the week.
1: It's very odd, and I know it's just kind of an experiment for the Marlins, hoping they can find out if maybe they can get a few more fans in the middle of the afternoon in the midweek games, but we'll wait to see how that turns out. But it's kind of weird being here this time of day.
0: Yes, it is. Game two in this series. Braves looking to bounce back from last night's 12-0 defeat. Some good news last night as Ronald Acuna was activated. He did not play last night. He is in the lineup tonight. But we do understand that Drake Baldwin is out with an oblique.
1: Yeah, one step forward, two steps back. It seems like the Braves have played so well here in the early part of the season, but they can't get everybody on the field. And when the season started, Ben, I know you and I talked about this, that we felt very good about this team as long as everybody could stay on the field. Let's hope this oblique injury for Baldwin is not severe.
0: You know that injuries are part of a season. Everybody's going to go through them. But at the same time, you want stretches where you are full strength. And you felt like you're right there on the cusp of that yesterday with the news about Ronald. And then, like you mentioned, a step back today. So it really hurts the confidence, doesn't it?
1: It does. And it's at a spot where, with no disrespect to anyone else, but it's in an area that's a little thin for the Braves.
0: Yes.
1: In catching. And for Drake to be doing what he's doing and catching as much as he's catching and hitting like he is, it's a tough hole to fill.
0: This is an interesting pitching matchup today. Martin Perez has been the Swiss Army knife for the Braves. Whatever they've asked him to do, he's done it. Reliever, starter, whatever. He's in there today as the starter. Meanwhile, Braxton Garrett has only had one appearance in the big league since his injury in 2024. That was his last turn versus Minnesota. Didn't go all that well, so maybe a guy the Braves can jump on.
1: It could be that he's still not sharp after missing all of last season. He certainly got knocked around in that one start he's made. So, like you said, he's never beaten the Braves either in about four starts in his career. So let's hope that continues tonight.
0: All right. In just a moment, we'll get to the starting lineups. Right now, let's pause 10 seconds for station identification. 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
0: When we come back, Joe will introduce you to the starting nine for both teams. 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
7: Welcome back to Miami. Mid-afternoon contest between the Braves and the Marlins. And here are today's starting lineups, powered by Georgia Power, the official electric energy partner of the Atlanta Braves. Well, it's very nice to have Ronald Acuna Jr. back in the lineup. He'll lead it off, and he'll be the DH. Mauricio Dubon is in left field batting second. Matt Olson will hit third and play first base. At second base batting cleanup, Ozzie Albies. Austin Riley will be at third base batting fifth. Batting sixth in center field is Michael Harris II. Jose Azokar will be in right field hitting seventh. Batting eighth doing the catching is veteran Sandy Leon. And Ha-Seong Kim will try to get back on track here this afternoon. He'll be at shortstop hitting ninth. Again, for the Braves, it's Acuna, Dubon, and Olson. Albies, Riley, and Harris. Azokar, Leon, and Kim. For the Miami Marlins, leading it off at second base will be Xavier Edwards. Otto Lopez will bat second and play shortstop. Heriberto Hernandez is in left field. I love saying his name. He bats third, and he'll be in left field. Batting cleanup at first base is Christopher Morel. Esturi Ruiz will be in center field batting fifth. Batting sixth in right field will be Kyle Stowers. Connor Norby will be the DH this afternoon. He bats seventh. Hitting eighth, playing third base, Leo Jimenez. And Joe Mack, who had a big night last night, will do the catching, and he bats ninth. Again, for the Marlins, it's Edwards, Lopez, and Hernandez. Morel, Ruiz, and Stowers. Norby, Jimenez, and Mack. Those are your starting lineups. We'll have first pitch for you coming up next on the Atlanta Braves Radio Network.
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5: 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Umpires for this afternoon's game, and I'm happy to report that Alfonso Marquez has returned to the quartet after getting knocked out of last night's game with a really hard foul tip to the mask that addled him for a while, but he's been checked out and he's okay to go tonight. He will be at third base. At second base will be Mike Estabrook, who finished up behind the plate last night. At first base, Lance Barrett, and behind the plate will be Jonathan Parra. The Marlins have taken the field. A little different look to their lineup tonight with a lefty going for Atlanta. In fact, they win 12-0 last night, but there's only five guys still in the lineup from last night. Left to right in the outfield, it's Hernandez, Ruiz in center, Stowers in right, first to third, it's Morel, Edwards, Lopez, and Jimenez. Joe Mack will do the catching for Braxton Barrett, 28 years old, 6'2", 200-pounder out of Florence, Alabama. He was the first-round pick by Miami back in 2016. He was the seventh pick taken overall. He missed all of last year recovering from arm surgery. This year he's made one start in his return. It was not a good one. 0-1, we'll just call it at that. His ERA is ridiculous since he gave up a ton of runs. He gave up 5 runs on 4 hits and 5 walks in an inning and a third. Lifetime against the Braves, 5 starts. He's 0-3 with a 6.86 ERA. All 5 of those games were starts. His fastball's in the low 90s. Sweeper, slider, and a change. He's ready to go, and so is Ben Ingram.
6: Thank you so much, Joe. Ronald Acuna climbing in. Good to see him. He looks to be ready. So is Braxton Garrett. And now for the ball game. First pitch misses high, underway at 4:10 Eastern, 3:10 Central. Roof is closed, 72 degrees inside here in the Big Tuna Can in downtown Miami. Here's a 1-0 pitch. Ronald takes a ball high. 2 balls and no strikes. The time of the first pitch brought to you by Schumann Farms. Look for real sweet brand Vidalia onions from Schumann Farms in a store near you. 2 balls and no strikes. Pitch on the way to Acuna. and a ball outside. This is the first time we've seen Ronald since May 2nd. Remember, he left a game in the second inning with a hamstring injury. That was in a game in Colorado. And the Braves went 14 games without him, went 8-6 in those games. 3-0 pitch, fouled back here towards us, right under our booth, and a 3-1 count. Braves are thrilled to have him back. They've gone 24-10 in the games he's played in. Good to have him back in there. Love to see a power surge out of Ronald. There's the 3-1. And he takes a strike on the inside corner. Make it a 3-2 count. Now Drake Baldwin goes to the IL. Ronald Acuna comes back. And he's back at the top of the order. Ready with a 3-2. Braxton Garrett. Tall left-hander. Kicks and brings it. And Acuna takes a ball inside. This will be challenged by Joe Mack. He was aggressive with the challenges last night. And he's challenging this on the first batter of the game. And the ABS tells us that was a ball, not by much. So one batter into the game, I mean, that missed by just a hair.
5: Just a fraction.
6: So Ronald's aboard, one batter into the game. The Marlins are down a challenge. So Acuna at first. Here comes Mauricio Dubon. Garrett right at the belt. And the pitch on the way. There's a called strike. 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That'll rattle around some empty seats for sure. Amongst the dozens of fans who are here today, nothing in two on Mauricio Dubon. 28-year-old Braxton Garrett. This is his first start at home in a while. Here's the 0-2 pitch on the way. And Dubon sends it foul. For Garrett, he makes his first home start in nearly 2 years. Joe mentioned that operation that he had. He's coming back from left elbow UCL revision surgery. That's that internal brace that they put in there instead of the Tommy John. And trying to come back from that. Nothing in two on Dubon. And Mauricio finds a hole on the right side. Able to square up a cutter. That rolls across the right side and into right field. Down to second base for Acuna. And the Braves in business with a walk and a single. He was down in the count. And still able to slap it through the right side. Here comes Matt Olson. Well, for just the second time this season on the road, the Braves are wearing their navy blue uniform tops today. Only other time they did that was on the first road trip of the year. We were in Arizona, and the Braves wore these navy tops and lost that game in extra innings. Pitch on the way to Olson. There's a ball high. So the navy tops today, gray pants, red lettering, red numerals outlined in white, Atlanta across the chest on top of the tomahawk. Marlins in their white uniform tops and pants, black lettering, black numerals. There's the 1-0 pitch on the way to Matt Olson. Ball a little bit low. Those Miami uniforms, Miami across the chest, and their numerals and lettering outlined in what they call Miami blue and Cayenne red. Two balls and no strikes on Matt Olson. He was 1-for-3 last night. And the offering on the way. Ball outside.
5: Wouldn't it be great to get off to a good start today? Put a bunch of runs on the board in the first inning.
6: That'd be terrific.
5: After getting shut out last night.
6: Nobody likes to be shut out, but the Braves in their two previous shutouts this season had really good answers the very next game. 3-0 pitch. There is ball four. Now they're loaded for Ozzie Albies. Yeah, the Braves are 2-0 in games immediately following their previous two shutouts and have scored 16 runs on 26 hits in those two wins. And a chance to jump on Garrett as they are loaded with no one out.
5: If you go by past history, this is the guy you want up there with some runners in scoring position. Even though Ozzie's had a rough time of it lately, he is 4-for-5 in his career against Garrett.
6: When you have numbers like that, I'd imagine it allows you to forget about your recent struggles.
5: Yeah. You know you've handled this guy before. They're going to play the infield in right now.
6: Olson at first, Dubon at second, Acuna at third. And a chance to do in the first inning what they couldn't do in 9 innings last night. Score a run. First pitch to Ozzie, and he swings, and it's a fly ball to right. Stowers going back. Stowers just shy of the warning track, makes the catch. Acuna tags from third. The throw goes to second. Tagging from second, Dubon. He makes it over to third base. Acuna scores, and it's 1-0 Braves on the sack fly by Ozzie Albies. Something else, isn't it? They can do in four batters today what they couldn't do in nine innings last night.
5: Crazy. They're getting a little help from Garrett, too, that they didn't get from last night from Meyer.
6: RBI number 26 for Ozzie Albies. Here comes Austin Riley. He's due some success versus Braxton Garrett. He and Matt Olson both. First pitch to Riley. Missed a little bit high with a changeup. First and third, one out. Lefty on the mound, righty at the plate. 1-0 to Riley. And he swings and sends one foul up here just to our right at a 1-1 count. So entering the contest tonight, what'd you tell me, Olson career 0 for 10?
5: Olson's 0 for 10 and Riley 0 for 8 with 4 punch-outs.
6: I'd say they're due to turn that around. Maybe Riley can do that right here. Base hit means a run. 1-1, a little bit high and outside with a cutter. They get a 2-1 count. Yeah, that last turn for Garrett. Couldn't make it out of the second inning. Went an inning in the third versus the Twins on the 14th. Gave up 5 runs on 4 hits. He had 5 walks in that game. 2-1 pitch. Riley swings and misses at a fastball. Garrett also made 6 starts at AAA. Was 0-2 there, but a 2.30 ERA. In this action, he's getting this season to the big leagues. First time he's tasted the big league since 2024. Coming back from that elbow injury. 2-2 on Riley. Infield halfway in. Pitch on the way. That'll be sent foul. Spoiled into the seats over to our right.
5: And that surgery he had been similar or comparable to the one that Spencer Strider had.
6: That's right.
5: With the bracket support for the elbow.
6: Matt Olson at first. Mauricio Dubon is at third. Bat in the hands of Austin Riley. Braves leading 1-0 in the top of the first inning. And Garrett steps off the back of the rubber, so there's one disengagement. Garrett about to bring his 22nd pitch of the inning. Riley swings and misses at a slider for strike 3. 2 down in the first inning. First strikeout for Braxton Garrett. Now it's in the hands of Michael Harris. You mentioned that Garrett has never beaten the Braves in his career, 0-3 with an ERA approaching 7. There are 2 Braves in the lineup today who have homered against him in their careers. Michael Harris is one of them as he climbs in. Ronald Acuna the other. Harris 0-4 last night, left-on-left matchup. Here it comes to Michael, and he missed outside with a slider. Braxton Garrett grew up in Braves country there in Florence, Alabama, up in North Alabama. Ball and no strikes. Lefty deals. 1-0, a little bit high and in with a cutter. And a 2-ball, no strike count. Well, Martin Perez will take to the mound in the bottom of the first inning with at least a 1-run lead. Harris trying to bump that up right here with Dubon at third base and Olson at first. 2-0 to Harris. Missed the inside corner with a sinker. 3 balls, no strikes. Already 2 walks in the inning. We mentioned he had 5 at his last turn. And a 3-0 count on Harris. Should he walk, they'd be loaded for Jose Azokar. He's swinging a stick in the on-deck circle. 3-0 pitch and a strike there. 91-mile-an-hour fastball that registered the zone, so 3-1. Here it is to Harris. He connects and hits one hard up the middle in the right center field, a base hit. In to score Dubon. Matt Olson goes first to third. Michael Harris just scalded that thing past a diving Xavier Edwards at second. He drives in the run. It's 2-0 Braves in the top of the first.
5: Michael took an 0-for-3 last night, so a good start for him here this afternoon. His first at bat, that ball was smoked.
6: That's his 25th RBI of the year. So here in the first inning, RBIs for Albies and Harris. And they're at first and third for Jose Azokar, who's been swinging a pretty good stick. Had a couple big doubles the other day versus Boston. Right-handed hitter takes a changeup for a strike.
5: Got one at bat last night and drove one out to the warning track. Hit it good.
6: Hitting 357. No balls at a strike now. Here's the pitch. There's a ball high. Folks, we have an effects mic down there along the backstop, and you might can hear bats and equipment rattling. That's Sandy Leone down there putting the weight on his bat. Sounds like we're playing baseball inside of a library today. One ball and one strike on Azokar. Here it comes. Check swing. He went on a slider. 1-2. If Jose can reach, Leone would come to the plate. Jose, the seventh Brave to the plate in the top of the first inning. Acuna and Dubon have already scored. They're at first and third right here. The 1-2 pitch. Michael on the move. There's a ball low. No throw down. And a stolen base for Michael Harris. That is his third of the year. He's 3-for-3 in stolen bases. And now a base hit could make it 4-0. They'll be running on contact here and a 2-2 count for Azokar. Harris will lead at second. Olson drifts off of third. This will be the 32nd pitch of the inning from Garrett. Here it comes. There it goes out to short, taken on the bounce by Otto Lopez. Wings it over to first base, just as beat Jose Azokar. And that ends the top of the first inning. But the Braves able to score 2 runs. Very productive start, sending 7 to the plate. We go to the bottom of the first inning. Braves 2, and the Marlins coming up when we come back.
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6: Braves on top, 2-0 into the bottom of the first inning. And it'll be Xavier Edwards to lead off for Miami. He'll be followed by Otto Lopez and Eduberto Hernandez. First pitch misses. 1 ball and no strikes. Here's the leather for Atlanta. Matt Olson is at first base. Ozzie Albies at second. Ha-Sung Kim at short. Austin Riley is at third. Tell you about the outfielders after the 1-0 pitch. Edwards smokes it deep down the left field line, carrying back to the corner and gone. Xavier Edwards with power down the left field line, his 6th homer of the year. Braves just can't get this guy out. Hit a home run last night. Every time he faces the Braves, he puts up big numbers. And he cuts the lead at half. It's now a 2-1 game in the first inning.
5: That's his 6th home run and his 4th right-handed switch hitter. Last year, I think he only hit one home run right-handed.
6: He now has at least one hit in 12 of his last 14 games against the Braves. That's a deep one down the left field line. Called strike on Otto Lopez. Here's the outfield for the Braves. Mauricio Dubon in left. Michael Harris patrolling center. Jose Azucar is the man in right field. Sandy Leon the catcher. Martin Perez the lefty on the mound. 0-1 to Lopez. Popped up. Spinning foul over by the Braves dugout. That's into the seats for a souvenir. Left-handed veteran Martin Perez. 35 years old. He's from Venezuela. 6 feet tall, 210 pounds, making his 10th appearance of the season. And his sixth start, he's 2-2 with a 2.25 ERA. A two big chopper, left side, playing the second bounce, Kim. Long throw, bang, bang play, and that's not in time. Otto Lopez, really good wheels, burning a path down the first base line. And with these high hops on the turf, he's able to beat that out. So a homer and an infield single. Out of Edwards and Lopez, and here comes Hernandez.
5: Only chance would have been if Austin had been able to cut that ball off, but it was bouncing so high, he couldn't make a play on it.
6: Roberto Hernandez, the batter now. Runner at first, no one out. 2-1 Braves. We're in the bottom of the first inning. Lefty Perez back to work. First pitch ball low and inside. We'll see a lot of changeups out of Martin Perez. He can sink it, cut it, got a curveball, got a fastball. Been around a while. His 15th season in the big leagues and a career record of 93-95. 1-0 pitch, swung on, miss at a cutter. Last time we saw Perez was just 3 days ago. Came on in relief in that series versus Boston. Pitched one inning. Had two strikeouts, 14 pitches in relief. His last start was almost 2 weeks ago. Here's the 1-1 pitch. Check swing, tap foul, got a piece of a cutter. At a 1-2 count. We saw him in Seattle on that last road trip on May 6th. And he gave up just two runs over 5 2/3 of an inning. Took a loss, but pitched well.
5: He's going to give up contact. We all know that. He's not going to strike out a bunch of guys. But he's also not going to walk a bunch of people, typically.
6: There's 1-2. Reach and a miss, and he just struck him out with a changeup. And that's our Gas South bringing the heat strikeout. And just like Martin Perez, Gas South is bringing the heat with no deposits, no hidden fees, and simple natural gas rates. One out of the first inning. Braves 2, Marlins 1, bottom of the first. Christopher Morel, who entered the game last night, gets a start today. Takes a called strike. Good fastball. This is Martin's sixth career appearance versus Miami. He's 1-1 against them with a 2.96 ERA. The one win was 5 years ago. You'd have to go back to the 2021 season. Lead at first by Lopez. Pitch on the way. Fouled back to our left. No balls and two strikes on Morel. Good to have a lefty on the mound. Keep an extra eye on these runners. Otto Lopez with 7 steals.
5: Yeah, that should help. Hold them close.
6: They are very aggressive on the base paths. Pickoff over to first base. Back in standing Lopez. They have more steals than any team in the big leagues. So their speed and their contact, really their identity, wouldn't you say?
5: I would, definitely. They hit a few home runs, but not enough to talk about, really.
6: 0-2. Got a piece of it, fouled it back. They're right around 20-ish in slugging. But they put the ball in play. They use their speed. Able to go first to third. Saw a lot of that last night, more than we care to admit. Nothing in two on Christopher Morel. He was 0-for-1 last night. 0-2, missed the inside corner with a sinker. You're just now tuning in. You missed the top of the first inning. Braves sent 7 to the plate. Scored 2 runs. RBIs for Albies and Harris. 1-2 pitch, and he just fooled him with a changeup. Swung on and missed.
5: That was a good pitch.
6: So Morrell goes down. Here comes Estuary Ruiz. Marlins have battled back with a homer here in the bottom of the first inning. Xavier Edwards belted one down the left field line over the wall. It was his sixth homer and his 19th RBI of the season. Two down for Ruiz. Another guy with great wheels. And Ruiz fouls one straight back.

0: Ruiz from the Dominican, 27 years old, awaits the 0-1 pitch. Here it is from Perez. Fastball missed. Leon popped up as if to fire down to first base and then held on to it. One and one on Ruiz. Here it comes. There's a ball high. You remember that trade a few years back? I'm sure you do. The three-team trade between the Braves, the Athletics, and the Brewers, where the Braves obtained Sean Murphy from Oakland and sent William Contreras to Milwaukee. Also in that deal was Ruiz. Here's the 2-1 pitch. There's a ball outside. Ruiz was with the Brewers and was traded to the A's in that three-team deal. There were a bunch of players in that deal.
1: It's like a revolving door.
0: Yeah.
1: It's just wherever the door stopped and you got out.
0: 3-1 on Ruiz. Perez fires. Reach and a miss. Yeah, that was Ruiz. Traded by the Brewers to the A's. The Braves sent Roiber Salinas, Kyle Muller, Manny Pena, and Freddie Tarnock to the A's. Braves sent Justin Yeager and William Contreras to the Brewers. A's sent Joel Piamps to the Brewers. And the A's sent Sean Murphy to the Braves. Get all that? There's a ball low, and this will be challenged by Sandy Leon.
1: Well, if the target means anything here, that pitch was right at the target.
0: Let's see what the ABS says. Here it comes. That is a ball. So both teams with a challenge in the first inning, and both teams lose their challenge. That missed by over 2 inches. That was south of the zone. First walk allowed by Perez. Braves 2, Marlins 1. Trying to hold on to that lead. Here comes Kyle Stowers. He was 1-for-2 last night. Stowers had a single and a run scored. Also had a couple of walks. It was hard to keep off the base paths last night. This will be Perez's 21st pitch in the bottom of the first inning. Line drive down the right field line. That's a fair ball that's going all the way into the corner. Lopez coming home to tie the game. Right behind him, Ruiz. He comes to the plate, and the Marlins take the lead. Two RBI double by Kyle Stowers as he hit a laser over Matt Olson's head and down the right field line. And it's now 3-2 Miami in the first inning.
1: Well, Stowers wasn't going to stick around for a walk this evening. He got a pitch kind of up and in, and he turned on it. Ruiz showed you how he can run, scoring easily.
0: Yeah, he was booking it
1: from first base.
0: Well, the lead short-lived. Now got to find a way to get it out and move it along into the second inning. See the Braves fight back. Two RBI double. Here comes Connor Norby, right-handed batter, swings and bounces it foul over by his dugout. RBIs 5 and 6 on the season for Stowers. Missed a good amount of time with an injury earlier this year, but he's coming along now that he's healthy. Oh, and to Norby. And Norby hits one way up in the air towards the rafters. Medium depth center field. Michael Harris looking up towards the roof. He's there and he's got it. And that ends the bottom of the first inning. So the Braves scored twice in the top of the inning. Marlins answer with 3 in the bottom. We go to the top of the second. 3-2 Miami.
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0: Well, Braxton Garrett has to be feeling pretty good right now. He gave up two runs at the top of the first inning. Then he goes back out there for the second. He's got a one-run lead. He'll be facing Leon, Kim, and Acuna. Marlins with a three-run bottom of the first inning. They had hits from Edwards, a homer, a single by Lopez, and a double by Stowers. A walk in there as well. Now time called as catcher Joe Mack has an issue with his PitchCom device. I guess he's got that figured out now.
1: Do those run on D-cell batteries?
0: You'd think. They're going to charge a ball to Braxton Garrett for the violation. So a 1-0 count on Sandy Leon. First pitch he sees is a ball low. Two balls, no strikes. It's the Toyota Stolen Base Challenge inning. If the Braves steal the base here at the top of the second, our contestant, Christy Hale, will win $450. There's a line drive foul down the left field line. And by the way, that's $450 in free marathon gas cards. You can enter the Toyota Stolen Base Challenge by visiting braves.com/stolenbasechallenge. Hooked it foul down the left field line. Switch hitter batting from the right side will try to straighten it out here. Two one swung on miss at a sinker. Two balls, two strikes. Braxton Garrett, like Joe mentioned, was a first round draft pick out of high school, Florence High School there in Northwest Alabama. There's the 2-2 pitch on the way to Sandy Leon, and a called third strike. Slider fooled him. So Sandy goes down looking. Second strikeout by Garrett. Garrett signed with Miami over his commitment play collegiately at Vanderbilt. And a guy that the Marlins continue to hope will be a difference maker in their rotation. But the injury had sidelined him for a while and trying to bounce back this season. One down for Ha-Sung Kim. Pitch on the way to Kim and a ball inside. Earlier this year, Braxton Garrett was involved in one of the wildest minor league games that you'll hear about. There's the 1-0 pitch on the way to Ha-Sung Kim. And Kim with a bouncer to third base, gloved by Leo Jimenez. He'll cut it loose and two down. You go back to April 21st. He was pitching for Jacksonville. They were on the road playing AAA Gwinnett, Braves affiliate. And he went eight innings in that game. He didn't give up a single hit and went the complete game. But because he hit two batters, also had a wild pitch, he had an error himself at a sac fly. He lost 2-0. Ronald Acuna takes ball low and inside. There was only one hit the entire game collected by the losing team.
1: Good grief, that was a fast one.
0: Yeah. 3-2 Marlins in the second. 1-0 pitch, and Acuna with a fly ball towards foul ground down the right field line out of play. The line score at the end of that game read Gwinnett, two runs, no hits, one error. Jacksonville, no runs, one hit, two errors.
1: God.
0: Can you imagine? Here's a 1-1 pitch. Acuna takes a ball high and outside.
1: Time of game, 47 minutes.
0: Probably about right. Two on to Acuna. Ronald fouls it off. Braves scored twice in the top of the first. Marlins three in the bottom of the first. We're in the top of the second. Acuna walked and scored in the first inning. And again, this is his first game since coming back from the IL with the sore hamstring. 2-2 2-2, sky high on the infield, drifting back towards foul ground as Joe Mack and the catcher right at the backstop makes the catch. And the Braves go down 1-2-3 at the top of the second. We go to the bottom of the inning, 3-2 Miami.
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0: Leo Jimenez leads off of the Marlins in the bottom of the second. Marlins have a 3-2 lead over the Braves, and Miami sends up Jimenez, Mack, and Edwards at the bottom of the second versus Martin Perez. First pitch is a called strike. The original Louisiana hot sauce keeps the flavor bases loaded with three simple ingredients: peppers, vinegar, and salt, and flavor that always hits. Exactly why the original Louisiana hot sauce is the official hot sauce of the Atlanta Braves. There's a ball inside. That's Louisiana Hot. Buy you some. Ball and one strike on Leo Jimenez. He was 0-for-1 last night. He gets a fly ball to center. Michael Harris drifting in casually, looking up towards the roof, and he's there. One down here in the second inning. Earlier, talking about how the Braves, for just the second time this season, are wearing their navy blue uniform tops on the road today. I like those tops. I know they wore them throughout spring training, and this is just the second time we've seen them. The rest of the road games, they've been wearing the all grays. That's a good look, too. But I like these navy tops.
1: I love them, and I think they'd look great on occasion at home with the white pants.
0: Here comes the pitch on the way to Joe Mack. Check swing. There's a called strike. Yeah, that'd be a hard one to mess up. It's a good look. One, nothing and one on Joe Mack. The 0-1. Strike on the outside corner. Meanwhile, if you start talking about uniforms to Marlin folks, you're going to get the same conversation over and over and over again. Everybody wants to know, when can they start wearing more of the teal, the old school look? They'd love to see them get rid of their current uniform design and go back to the original teal and black. Nothing and two on Joe Mack. A little bit low, 1-2.
1: So it's Caliente red, and what's the blue?
0: Miami blue, it says.
1: Miami blue.
0: That's what they list their official colors as, is Miami blue and Caliente red. 1-2, low and outside.
1: It's kind of a neon blue.
0: Uh-huh. Two and two on Joe Mack, this guy batting ninth. He was hitting lasers last night. Perez is 2-2. That'll be swung on, miss. Good changeup. That's probably been his best pitch early on.
1: No question. Got a great delivery on it. Very deceiving, very deceptive to the hitters. And his fastball, while it's only 90, 91 tops, it's got a little extra on it. It kind of surprises you.
0: Two down for Xavier Edwards. Takes a strike on the inside corner. Edwards homered yesterday. He's homered today. And now time is called. So he's sitting on 6 homers for the year.
1: That's right. He's the guy that likes to get in the box, get ready, and then call time. Did that in Atlanta for 3 days.
0: 0-1 to Edwards. Strike on the outside corner. I guess he's trying to disrupt the pitcher any way possible.
1: I suppose, and it's working for him. He's hitting over 300.
0: It's last 11 games for Edwards. He has been tearing it up. Here's the 0-2 pitch. There's a called third strike. He got torn up that time. Perez just zapped him with a sinker. It's a 1-2-3 bottom of the second. We go to the top of the third, 3-2 Miami.
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0: With the Marlins leading the Braves 3-2, we go to the top of the third inning. It'll be Dubon, Olsen, and Albies for the Braves here in the top of the third inning. Alongside Joe Simpson and our producer-engineer Jonathan Chadwick, Ben Ingram here with you. Braves scored twice in the first. Marlins answered with 3 in the bottom of the first inning. Mauricio Dubon sends one foul. Well, they do a nice job rewarding the fans who are here. I think they've already shown everyone who's here on the video board twice already. We're only in the third inning.
1: They have, and most of them who have been shown for the second time don't even wave.
0: There's the 0-1. There's the ball high, 1-1.
1: It's kind of like, okay, all right, hey.
0: You got me already.
1: How's it going?
0: One ball and one strike on Dubon. Here it is from Braxton Garrett. And a ball outside, 2-1. Well, we talked about this in our open, in case you're wondering, why in the world are the Braves and the Marlins playing a 4-10 game on a Tuesday? Here's the 2-1 pitch, all the way to the backstop on the fly. So 3-1. This is just an experiment. And this is the first time that they're trying it. I'm sure they have a think tank of folks down there just trying to come up with ideas to get more people in the gate and into the stadium, so they're willing to try anything. I don't think it worked, but they're trying it. Here's the 3-1 pitch on the way to Mauricio Dubon. And Mauricio hits one well, rising back to left field, to the wall, that's over the left fielder, Hernandez. And off the wall on the fly, that'll be a double by Dubon. That was spanked out there.
1: Boy.
0: And that flew right over Hernandez, and a great way to start it off in the third inning.
1: 106 miles an hour off the bat. I thought for a chance it might get out of here, but it didn't have enough height. It just hit low and hard.
0: It hit the Mr. Glass advertisement out there on the left center field wall.
1: Hit him where?
0: It's with a G, the glass.
1: Oh, I see it.
0: Olsen takes a ball, one ball, no strikes. Base hit can tie the game. Olsen walked in the first inning, looking for his first career hit off of Braxton Garrett. Left on left matchup. And a sinker over for a strike, 1-1. After Olsen, it is Albies. Left-hander Garrett, ball in a black glove in front of his belt buckle. 1-1, and Olsen attacks. It's one a mile high towards medium depth center field. Somehow this missed the rafters. That'll be caught out there by Ruiz. That was way up there towards the roof. And one down now as Ozzie Albies climbs in. I want to echo what you mentioned before the game. Great to see Alfonso Marquez down there at third base. After the jarring blow he took to the mask last night behind the plate and left the game, I thought for sure we'd have a new umpire today.
1: I thought so too.
0: One out for Ozzie. Takes a ball outside. Man, that foul ball last night came right back and squared him up. I was glad he left the game. It's like he was trying to fight his way to stay in there.
1: I think he was. I think he did the right thing, though.
0: Yeah.
1: He'll get checked out.
0: There's nothing to mess around with. 1-0 pitch. Ozzie fouls it back, 1-1. Roof closed today here in Miami. Outfield panels closed as well. Downtown Miami off of the distance. As you can see out those glass panels beyond left field. A 3-2 lead for Miami. But the Braves can tie it up with a base hit right here. 1-1 almost hit him inside with a sinker. Two balls and a strike.
1: Boy, the downtown area has really grown. I mean, there's always been high-rise apartments and condos on the beach. But the business district of Miami is thriving.
0: Yeah, there's cranes everywhere down there.
1: Yeah.
0: Everything being built straight up. Here's the 2-1. Albies takes a ball high. Three balls and a strike on Ozzie Albies. This ballpark sits about 2 miles west of downtown Miami. He sends it down the left field line, foul. Boy, that was just outside the foul line on the left field line.
1: Hey, well, we got a second. I want to send get well wishes to Carolyn Sarah of the Braves front office, one of our favorites who handles a lot of the Braves tours, Hall of Fame, and getting patched up. And we hope you're feeling better and get better, Carolyn.
0: Yeah, praying for her every day. And now time called. 3-2 Miami, top of the third inning. Ozzie adjusts his red batting gloves. And he'll dig back into the right-hand batter's box. Inning started with a double by Dubon, then Olsen flied out to center. Ozzie with a sack fly to right field back in the first inning. 3-2 pitch. He'll swing and foul it right under us. Get Wi-Fi so reliable it never gets caught looking. At one price for the next 5 years and same-day Wi-Fi. Xfinity, imagine that. Game two in a four-game series. Miami won last night 12-0. Braxton Garrett delivers the 3-2. And that missed inside. It was dropped by Mack. Rolls away from him. They appeal on the check swing. He didn't go. It's ball four. And as it bounced away from Mack down to third base for Dubon. They will go wild pitch. Well, that's got to be a pass ball, you ask me.
1: I agree.
0: It drifted inside, but nothing really wild about it. Mack just had it clank off the heel of his glove. So here's Riley, infield halfway in. Riley swings and misses at a first pitch changeup.
1: It just must be something about Garrett's delivery that Austin can't see. He can't pick it up out of his hand. Giving him fits.
0: Yeah, now 0 for 9 in his career versus Garrett. 0-1, swung on a miss at a changeup again.
1: 0 for 9 with 5 punch-outs.
0: Mm.
1: Need a fly ball here.
0: Runners at the corners, one out. Braves trailing 3-2 in the top of the third. In infield remains halfway in. Southpaw Garrett fires 0-2, bounce foul on the third baseline. Braves have lost three of their last five games, scoring two total runs in the three defeats, while getting shut out twice in that span. So to have the early start with a two-run first inning was definitely a positive. Need some more. Oh, two to Riley. Up and in with a fastball. One ball, two strikes. Meanwhile, the Marlins have won four of their last five home games and have outscored opponents 31-15 in that span. They put up good numbers at home. They're four games under for the season with their overall record, but good production at home. 1-2 low and outside, 2-2.
1: But you look at the lineup, Ben, and the guys who are in the lineup on a regular basis for Atlanta. Dubon came in two for his last 23, but he's got two hits today. Olsen, 1-for-15. Ozzy, 2-for-26. Nobody was hot except Baldwin.
0: Right. 2-2 to Riley. Broken bat, punch right back to the mound. It's gloved and then dropped, and they'll say that he is out. Garrett caught the flare right back to him, and then on the exchange, trying to throw to third base and double off Dubon, he dropped it. At home plate umpire Jonathan Parr convincingly saying he is out.
1: Well, that's a break because Dubon would have been doubled off third.
0: He just looped it right back out there to the mound as he snapped his bat. So two down, it's up to Michael Harris. He had a two-out RBI single in the first inning. First pitch he sees, ball low and outside. Anthony Bender is now up and tossing in the Marlins' bullpen. Garrett's up to 64 pitches. He's trying to maintain a one-run lead. And the Braves have him at the corners with two down. One out to Harris. He'll flip it in the air to left field. Coming in, Hernandez. He slides and makes a feet-first sliding catch across the turf. And that keeps Dubon from scoring. Very nice play by Heriberto Hernandez. For the Braves, ran runners at first and third. We go to the bottom of the third inning, 3-2 Miami.
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0: Thanks for joining us on a Tuesday afternoon. Break.

0: A sinker over. Now, all the other action around Major League Baseball under the lights tonight. So it'll be a pretty light Saya scoreboard update throughout our game here today. Here's the 2-1 pitch. Off the plate with a changeup, 3-1. Whenever we do have other scores to report, they'll be brought to you by Saya, the official freight carrier of the Atlanta Braves. 3-1 to Otto Lopez. Ball 4 high. Leadoff walk. And before we crank it up with Ediberto Hernandez's bat, let's pause 10 seconds for station ID on the Braves Radio Network.
1: Never miss a pitch of the Braves.
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0: That was the second walk allowed by Perez. The other scored back in the first inning when Miami put together a 3-run first inning. Roberto Hernandez takes a strike on the outside corner. Back to the changeup for Perez. 4 strikeouts for Perez, including one of Hernandez. Just made a really nice defensive play that saved a run. And he takes a curveball low here.
3: Yeah, I didn't think he was going to get there. That was a nice play. I didn't think he had that kind of range.
0: He was sprinting straight in. Time to slide across the turf in left field perfectly. 1-1 on him. That'll be swung on, tipped into the mitt. Good cutter, 1-2. Hernandez, 26 years old. He's from the Dominican Republic. He was selected to their Major League roster in May of last year. Made his Major League debut a day later versus San Francisco. 1-2 pitch. Nothing wrong with that. Locked him up with a fastball. Strikeout number 5 for Martin.
3: He has these guys really guessing on that changeup, Ben. And they're getting blown up by a 88 to 90 mile an hour fastball. He's in their head.
0: So sitting on that changeup and getting surprised by the heater. One down for Christopher Morel. He swings and misses at a curveball. 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Well, one fouled off, touched the changeup. Nothing and 2 on Morel. 26 years old. He, too, is from the Dominican, formerly with the Cubs and now with the Marlins. Martin's 0-2 in the air towards deep left field, going back to the wall. Now Dubon circles off his route. It's over his head and off the base of the wall. To third base now is Lopez. He hits the brakes right there. It'll be a double out of Morel. Good deke by Dubon. Looked like he might catch it, then spun around at the last second, played it off the wall. He was hoping to get Otto Lopez somewhere on the base path, but Otto Lopez wise to it.
3: That was a changeup that he was looking for and got. And a little bit like Dubon's double, if it's got a little more height on it, it's a home run.
0: Well, the infield in. Marlins leading 3-2. Runners at second and third. One out here in the bottom of the third inning. Ruiz, the batter. He cuts it loose and missed a curveball the first pitch. It's a pretty good adjustment by Perez. He's thrown some first-pitch curveballs lately because they've been very aggressive on that first pitch, thinking they're about to get a fastball or change. 0-1 and a fly ball to center field. Michael Harris going to drift back. Still drifting, backpedaling. Shy of the warning track, makes the catch. Lopez tags from third, tagging from second, Morel. They both advance, a run scores. That is now 4-2 Miami on the sack fly by Ruiz. RBI number 5 for Ruiz. Well, the Marlins cash in that leadoff walk. Inning is going walk, strikeout, double, sack fly. Well, two down for Stowers, who are

0: He has a couple of RBIs. Takes first pitch changeup outside. Four runs, four hits for the Marlins. Two runs, three hits for the Braves. Morrell a lead at third. Perez deals a 1-0, and that'll be fought off foul, sailing over the Marlin dugout about halfway up the lower bowl of the stadium. Right-hander Anthony Bender still tossing in the Marlin bullpen on the other side of the left field wall. Could see him in the top of the fourth. 1-1, a strike. That is curveball over.
1: Yeah, my guess is that Garrett was on a pitch count, too. In addition to the fact that they have a nice lead now, they don't want to run the risk of him giving that up.
0: Need a bear down right here and keep Morrell from scoring. The 1-2 pitch, a lunge at a miss and a changeup for strike three. That ends the bottom of the third. So a couple of strikeouts in the inning, but another tally for the Marlins. One run, one hit, no errors, one left. We've completed three. We go to the top of the fourth, 4-2 Miami.
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1: We've got a new pitcher for the Marlins as we go to the fourth inning. It's hard-throwing Anthony Bender, whose fastball ranges up into the upper 90s. He's also got a sweeper and a slider. And as a result, right-hander coming in. Braves are going to pinch hit.
0: All right, so Yastrzemski in there to lead off. Zokar finishes his day 0-for-1 with a ground out to short. And the righty Bender goes to work. And a first pitch strike on Yastrzemski. Last night, Mike was in the starting nine playing in right field. Went 0-for-2 with a flyout, strikeout, and a walk. Bender brings it. 0-1 in for a called strike. Oh, 2. Missed high with a changeup.
1: You know, along with this 4-10 start experiment, they could have also saved some energy today. Could have just had a guy doing the PA type stuff on a megaphone down on the field.
0: Have him stand on the roof of the dugout. 1-2 from Bender. Low into the dirt, almost got him in the shoes. And a 2-2 count on Yastrzemski. It is weird hearing music and a PA announcer echo through an empty ballpark. Last night, they announced 8,672. And this crowd doesn't look like it's even that. Now, that's announced, obviously. Here's the 2-2 pitch. Yastrzemski swings and misses at a sweeper for strike three. One down in the fourth inning. Northside Hospital Cancer Institute, one of the nation's leading and largest cancer programs. Northside is built to beat cancer.
1: Yeah, I wouldn't say there were more than maybe 3,500 here last night.
0: We took some guesses on what they might announce for this one. You went with the lowest number. I think you might be right on this. Here's Sandy Leone. And Leone takes a ball out because we're sitting here thinking what they're going to announce, obviously, and it's nowhere near what the actual number is.
1: Well, they include their, when they say announce, season ticket holders, and I don't know how many of those they have.
0: Leone reaches and misses, 1-1.
1: There's no way there are as many people here as any of the three of us have guessed. They will include tickets sold.
0: 4-2 Marlins, 1-1 to Leone. There's a called strike. What'd you say, about 6,800?
1: 6,300.
0: 6,300, okay. And JC and I are both around 8,500, 8,600, I think we said.
1: Yeah.
0: 1-2 and a ground ball to first. Taken on two hops by Morrell. He'll step on the bag. Two down here in the inning. I think the most humorous thing that I saw before the game, right before first pitch, God bless him, there's a stadium employee, security guy, that was at his post, which was on the aisle in the front row of one of the outfield sections, and there to monitor the crowd and make sure everything is going well and everybody's behaving well. There wasn't anybody in his two sections.
1: Not one.
0: He was just standing there looking around. There's a called strike on Kim.
1: It's kind of like, I mean, with Jonathan, you picked 8,500. Jonathan went 8,600 because he thought whoever was the closest without going over won the money.
0: A shot fouled on the left field line.
1: So he obviously was just trying to cancel you out.
0: Right.
1: Not give you enough room to really come close.
0: Per usual.
1: But yeah. Gosh, he's competitive.
0: Well, 2 to Kim. Low and outside with a sweeper. Four, two Marlins in the top of the fourth inning. Trying to stay out of a 1-2-3 inning. Kim pops it up towards foul territory. That'll reach the seats. That'll land about five rows back of the Marlin dugout. Go bouncing around, and a guy in the first row comes up with it.
1: I got to give you a high five, though. In our hockey pool, you had Montreal knocked out my Buffalo Sabres last night in overtime.
0: So I'm down to the final four.
1: Yeah.
0: So of the final four, we have two representatives of the radio side, myself and Jonathan, and two representatives of the TV side, and Gretchen and Jeff. 1-2 on Kim. 0-for-1 with a ground out to third. Right-on-right matchup. 1-2 pitch. Fought off foul down to our right.
1: And Jonathan's got the Avalanche. They play Vancouver's Golden Knights of Las Vegas. And you've got the very tough Carolina Hurricanes owned by Ms. Caney.
0: Yeah, we got to take her out. 1-2 on Kim. And Kim with a bouncer right back to the foot of the mound. That'll be gloved by Bender. Throws to first base for the out. And that is that for the Braves in the top of the fourth. Braves go down 1-2-3. We go to the bottom of the inning. 4-2 Miami.
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0: Marlins 4, Braves 2, into the bottom of the fourth inning, 7-8-9 coming up for Miami. Alongside Joe Simpson, Ben Ingram here with you. On the first pitch to Connor Norby is a curveball for a called strike. Norby, Jimenez, and Mack in the bottom of the Marlin 9. 0-1 pops the mitt. That missed, and the sound goes echoing all over this ballpark here this afternoon.
1: At least for our fans, it sounds like they're right behind home plate.
0: Here's a 1-1 pitch to Connor Norby. And Norby with a fly ball to center field. Yastrzemski is coming in. He'll be making the catch out there. Remember, he pinch hit in the top of the inning, so he takes over in right field. So Norby out of there. This is the Tidal Wave Auto Spy inning. 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Oh, a little bit low and outside of Leo Jimenez. Jimenez, the third baseman. We saw him last night in the seventh inning at second base. 1-0 pitch popped up towards foul territory, spinning to our right. That lands in the lower bowl down the first base line. 1-1 on Leo Jimenez. Takes a big swing and a miss at a changeup. So 1-1 on Jimenez. He's 25 years old from Panama. Just had a birthday the other day, turning 25. There's a called third strike. Cutter zapped him. Another strikeout for Perez. He has 7 strikeouts in the game. Had a 1-2-3 second inning. And now hoping for a 1-2-3 fourth inning. Bat in the hands of Joe Mack. Mack, the catcher, swings and misses. They list this guy at 6 feet tall. I don't know about you. He looks a lot taller than that.
1: He certainly does.
0: Big, tall, lean catcher. Mack has struck out already. 0-1 fouled off. Wears number 80 on his back.

0: checking out the integrity of his bat after that foul ball. He's down nothing and two. Perez is 0-2. Missed the outside corner with a changeup. 1-2. Mack, another young one, just 23 years old. He's from East Amherst, New York. And he was drafted out of high school for when his commitment to play baseball at Clemson. 1-2 sent fouled on the first base line and on down the right field line. His older brother, Charles, was also a baseball player. In fact, his older brother was drafted by the Twins in the sixth round of the 2018 draft. Pretty impressive with the Mack brothers. Here's the 1-2 pitch on the way to Joe Mack, and he swings and misses over the top of a cutter down. Good inning for Martin Perez, a 1-2-3 frame. We go to the top of the fifth inning, still 4-2 Miami.
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0: Under the roof in Miami, we go to the top of the fifth inning. Marlins 4, Braves 2. And now for more play-by-play, here's Joe.
8: 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Ronald Acuna steps in, top of the order against Anthony Bender. Fastball ripped to left field and deep, headed for the corner. One hops the wall. Over to get it and get it back in is Hernandez, but not before Ronald steps into second base with a double. His first game back, he's drawn a walk, scored a run, and now 1-for-2. We got a hanging slider. Braves got a leadoff double from Dubon in the third and couldn't get him around. They do better here in the fifth. Dubon is 2-for-2. He's singled and doubled and scored a run. He backs away from a breaking pitch inside. Ball one. Andrew Nardi playing catch in the Marlins bullpen out in left field. Stretch. And the pitch, breaking ball in there for a strike. Again, Dubon was backing out. Get him over, get him in. Bender takes a look behind him, now delivers outside for the breaking ball. 2-1 to Dubon. Infield playing back And the pitch. Oh, jammed him here. Just trying to fight that off of him and came up empty. 2-2. 95 on that fastball. Bender working quickly. Fakes a throw back to second. Ronald wasn't that far off the bag. No throw. Now the stretch. And the pitch. Breaking ball. And again on his heels. I'm not sure what it is about Bender, but Dubon having a hard time getting off his heels on those breaking pitches, but it's outside and the count full now, 3-2. The next offering swung on, lifted into shallow center field. This will not advance Acuna as Ruiz comes in and makes a catch. One out. Sometimes, Ben, you can get lured to sleep, you know, by the power and the slugging of the Braves offense, where you kind of rely on the long ball a lot. But you got to do the little things when it's called for, too.
0: Well, the Marlins have done a pretty good job of that in this series. I mean, you get that guy in second, you want to get the ball to the right side of the infield, get him over. Now here comes Clayton McCullough. They're going to go to the left-hander Nardi.
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0: 2-2 Marlins in the top of the fifth inning. They call upon one of their hottest pitchers lately. This is the lefty Andrew Nardi, 6'3", 215. Nardi is on for the 21st time this season. He's 3-2 with a 5.09 ERA. Now, those numbers may not sound all that good with a 5.09 ERA, but in his last five appearances, no runs, no walks allowed, and in his last nine appearances, just two runs allowed. So he's been on the crest of a pretty good wave here lately.
1: Absolutely. Matt Olson's had some luck against him. He's 3-for-8 with two homers. See if he can get Ronald in from second. 4-2. Marlins on top. Line drive right field. Going to do just that. That's going to roll all the way to the right center field wall, and Olson will coast into second base with an RBI double. Braves down a run. It's 4-3 as Nardi is greeted rudely by Matt Olson. For Matt, his 39th RBI.
0: Well, that had to be very satisfying for Matt. You go back to his second inning at bat. He was the man following Dubon with a leadoff double. You know he wanted to advance him to third base at least and flat out center. This time, hit a missile to right center.
1: That'll bring up Ozzie Albies batting right-handed. Check swing, he didn't go. Ball one. Ozzie's delivered a sacrifice fly in the first, and he's also walked. Nardi to the plate. Inside again. You can hear Ozzie yelping all the way up here because that was right in on his chest. The left-hander comes set. Fires. Swing and a miss. 2-1 to Albies. Nardi with a mid-90s fastball. Sweeper and a slider. And to the plate. And a fly ball to left field. Fairly deep. Hernandez going back. He's on the track, but he's going to have room. And makes the catch. Olson will hold it second. Two down. And that'll bring up Austin Riley.
0: Mention the success that Nardi has had. He's never had a whole lot of success in his career versus the Braves. In fact, in 15 previous appearances versus Atlanta, an 8.56 ERA. So they've tagged him.
1: Ooh. See if Austin can tag one. Stretching the pitch. Fastball strike. Austin did not have any luck against his nemesis, Braxton Garrett. 0-2, a strikeout and a soft liner to the mound. Now 0-10 against him. But this is a new guy. Nardi fires down low. Turned it over a little bit. Sinker, 1-1. Tying run at second base. Two out. And the pitch. Swing and a miss. Austin's in the hole, 1-2. Riley sitting on 28 RBIs. And the pitch to him, it's outside. Evens count at 2-2. Joe, Ben, and Jay Chad with you from Lone Depot Park. It's very quiet today. The 2-2 offering on the way. Swung on and missed. Struck him out. Riley down on strikes for the second time. And the tying run left at second. But the Braves do get one. A double by Acuna. A double by Olson. And we go to the bottom of the fifth. 4-3. Miami.
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1: Go to the bottom of the fifth, 4-3. Marlins on top. The umpire had to call time because PA was going crazy here. And this is what it probably sounds like, Ben, in Carlsbad Cavern when you just go in there and scream real loud.
12: Probably about like that.
1: Martin Perez delivers and a line drive to right center. On the run is Yastrzemski, and Mike gets there. One pitch, one out. Hey, Ben.
12: Yes, sir.
1: Do you have any idea what a home run would taste like?
12: I could only guess.
1: Would you guess that it's a little peppery?
12: Extremely.
1: How about a little tangy?
12: Definitely tangy.
1: And a lot like the original Louisiana hot sauce?
12: I'd say exactly like that.
1: You got that right. The official hot sauce of the Atlanta Braves. That's Louisiana hot. Buy you some. Edwards retired. Here's Lopez. He's been on base twice, and he's scored twice. Went 0 for 4 last night. He was the only guy that got shut down. A single and a walk today. And the pitch to him, strike call. Wind in the pitch, swung on, hit hard on the ground. To his left is Kim. He dives and knocks it down, but can't come up with it cleanly. So Lopez on base again.
12: 103 off the bat. Timed his dive to his left perfectly. But it was in and out of the glove and couldn't recover after that.
1: Hernandez has had trouble with Perez today. He's fanned twice. Two of Martin's eight strikeouts. And there's another hard hit ball. This one at Kim and off his glove into left field. My goodness. I don't know what's going on with Ha-Seong Kim, but it's almost like he didn't see that.
12: I mean, it's lined right at him, chest high. That's a play that's got to be made.
1: It's got to be an E6. He just wobbled his glove. First and second, one out. Here's Morrell. First pitch to him is taken for a strike. So what could be a three up and three down inning has Perez in the soup again. First and second, one out. Braves up 4-3. Morrell doubled his last time up. He's 1-for-2 today. Martin comes set. And the pitch. High. 1-1.
12: And unfortunately for Kim, plays like that have been piling up since he's come back. Last night, there were no errors of the game, but there was a play that was hit right to him where inexplicably the official score said base hit when it should have been an E6.
1: 100% it should have been. Next pitch, curveball, fouled off over to the Braves dugout. 1-2.
12: And then this one, easily an error.

0: The set by Perez. The runners are going, and the pitch is high. Throw down to third. Oh, I say no. He's in there safely. Alfonso Marquez walking in like he's waiting for a challenge. And they're saying no challenge from the Braves, so a swim move of some sort by Lopez. He just went in with the right hand. Like the throw beat him. But now they're at second and third on the double steal. One out. 2-2 to Morrell in the pitch. Outside. 3-2. Ruiz waits on deck. Perez in the windup and delivers. Strike three call. Caught him looking. Morrell certainly didn't like it, but there's no challenge. Big strikeout there for Martin, taking matters into his own hands. That's strikeout number 9. Ruiz has walked and scored and delivered a sacrifice fly. Two out. And runners at second and third in the pitch. Strike call. For Lopez, it was his 8th stolen base. For Hernandez, his 4th. Perez delivers. And a check swing, but the ball was foul at the plate. Rolled out in front of the plate. Sandy Leon thought it was a fair ball and grabbed it and tagged him, but the ball must have hit his equipment and caused it to roll out in front of the plate. 0-2. And now the pitch. Oh, mercy. No challenge, but called ball. Ball one. Second and third, two out. Perez to the plate. Swing and a miss, struck him out. That's what you do, Ben. You take matters in your own hand when you're not getting any help behind you. And Martin with his 10th strikeout of the day. And we go to the 6th. Braves still down a run, 4-3.
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0: We go to the 6th, 4-3. Marlins on top. Michael Harris, the second, will lead off the inning against Nardi, who gave up a double but then got a couple of outs last inning. But what about Martin Perez? First, the pitch to Michael. Swung on, drilled to deep center on the Georgia Lottery home run jackpot inning. That ball is gone. Tie game. Michael Harris. miss. First pitch swinging, drilled one to straightaway center. I didn't even tell you who the contestant was. Are you anxious to know? Because you just won $2,800 if you entered. This person is from Carrollton, Georgia, and it's William Abbott, who won $2,800. We got a tie game.
7: Joe, that was 110 miles an hour off the bat. Gone in the blink of an eye. Went 421 feet.
0: Wow. His ninth homer of the year. 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Yastrzemski slashes one foul, third base side, out of play, 0-2. You had some numbers on Martin Perez, too.
7: Yeah, for Martin, that strikeout of Ruiz to end the fifth inning, his 10th strikeout, that's his career high. We're talking about a guy who's been pitching in the big leagues 15 seasons. He had reached 9 strikeouts 4 times prior and finally breaks through and gets to 10 strikeouts in a game.
0: That's awesome. Couldn't have come at a better time.
7: And I tell you, we'll make that 10th strikeout by Martin our truest play of the game, brought to you by Truist. 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
0: A 4-4 tie. Yes. Takes a call, third strike. Didn't think so, but he's not going to challenge. So he's 0 for 2 with a couple of punch outs. And Sandy Leone, the batter. He got the start behind the plate today after we found out, sadly, that Drake Baldwin was on the shelf, on the IL with a strained oblique. Chadwick Trump called up. Fly ball down the right field line, slicing toward foul territory and out of play.
7: I just can't get over the sheer power of that swing from Michael Harris. I mean, it's deep out there. He hit it to center. This is a pitcher-friendly yard. That is one of the quickest homers I've ever seen leave this ballpark.
0: I was talking as fast as I could to get the Georgia Lauderdale Red Jackpot thing in. I didn't have time. Mercy. Sandy, swing and a miss. 0 for 2 today. And in the hole, 0-2. Nardi to the plate. Foul ball out of play. 95 on that pitch from Nardi. Second RBI of the day for Harris. Gives him 26 on the year. Stretching the pitch. Hit hard, but foul, out of play. Still 0-2. Well, that's good to see from Michael. And off a lefty, too. Swing and a miss. Fastball right by Leon. He's 0-3 with a couple of strikeouts. McCullough, the manager of the Marlins. He just made the Pennington grass seed call with a bullpen. If you're looking for an easy upgrade for your lawn this season, well, then go with Pennington grass seed, the official partner of the Atlanta Braves grounds crew. Pennington grass seed, rooted in Braves country. We'll tell you who's coming in next right after this timeout on the Braves Radio Network.
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7: Here in Miami, tie game, four-piece in the top of the sixth inning. New pitcher for the Marlins is a slightly familiar face, Michael Peterson, 6'7" right-hander. He was with the Braves for four appearances a year ago. Normally you'd say that's a cup of coffee with the Braves, but he was born in London, so maybe we'd say a cup of tea with the Braves.
13: Yes.
7: And he's in there now for the Marlins, taking over for Nardi.
0: His friends call him Earl Grey. He used to be really wild, but so far this year, 16 innings, just five walks. That's really low for him, 17 punch-outs. And Ha-Seong Kim steps in with two out, nobody on. Tie game after the Harris home run to lead off the inning. And Kim puts a charge in one, but straight up the chute down the left field line. Hernandez comes in, and in fair territory, he'll make the catch for the out. But Michael Harris's ninth home run of the year has tied it up. We go to the bottom of the sixth. 4-4 our score.
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7: Braves and Marlins tied at four here in Miami. We go to the bottom of the sixth inning. New pitcher for the Braves, Didier Fuentes. We saw him last night. He pitched one inning, faced four batters, two strikeouts, and a walk. And this will be the first time that he's gone back-to-back games this year out of the bullpen.
0: Well, let's see how he does in a tie game. Kyle Stowers leads off and swings and misses at a good heater. 97. Yeah, that's pretty good. 0-1. Stowers has doubled in a couple of runs and he's struck out. His RBIs came in the first. Ball one to him, 1-1. Braves got two in the top of the first, and the Marlins came right back and got three in the bottom half. Wind in the pitch. Where was that? Outside, I guess. 2-1. The young right-hander fires, swinging another miss.
7: Final out on Perez. Perez, 5 innings, 4 runs, so 5 hits, 2 walks, and a career-high 10 strikeouts for Martin Perez.
0: Outstanding after giving up three in the first. He leaves in a tie game. Wind in the pitch, popped up. Shallow left field. Kim is there. He's got it. One out. NABA is a proud partner of your Atlanta Braves with America's largest network of parks and care. NABA has all the bases covered when it comes to your ride. Martin Perez was never better as a Brave than he was in the bottom of the fifth, second and third. One out, and he struck out 2 batters to end the inning. Here's Connor Norby. He hooks the first pitch he sees over the netting and down the third baseline into the sparse crowd here. Norby's flied out twice. Called strike, makes it 0-2. He was 1-for-4 with a couple of walks last night. Fuentes fires low, I guess. 1-2 the count. Fuentes asks for time so he can retie his shoe. Man is a good one, and he's going to get better. Fuentes to the plate. Foul tip off of Sandy Leon. No, Sandy. I don't know where that hit you, but you can't be hurt.
7: Can't be losing anybody else, not right now.
0: No. That went right off his glove and then right into his mask. Stunned him. Jonathan Parra, the home plate umpire, gives him a minute. And now the 1-2 outside, 2-2. How many times do you think Sandy Leon's had taken a foul tip from the mask?
7: Oh, man, dozens and dozens and dozens.
0: 2-2 offering. Didn't get the call again. Outside ball 3.
7: Probably never gets easier either.
0: No. And you know he's tried and practiced every mask known to man. Low, I guess. Boy, he's not missing by much, but ball 4. Go-ahead run reaches with 1 out.
7: Well, this is a big inning here and a big opportunity for Fuentes. Mentioned that he pitched last night. It's a tie game. We know what Walt Weiss's pattern has been in close games. He's going to go with his big arms if they're available. And in a tie game, you've got 7, 8, and 9 where you think you could run out Lee, Suarez, and Iglesias. None of those guys have pitched since Friday.
0: Time called by Sandy Leon.
7: So if this stays a tie game, or furthermore, if the Braves can score in the top of the 7th, you feel good about how you line it up, 7, 8, 9.
0: Yeah, they're in good shape there. Fuentes out of the stretch now, and he pops the leather in there with a strike. 97 on that pitch. Leo Jimenez, the batter, 0-for-2. He's flied out, struck out. Short lead over there at first by Norby. And the pitch swung on, hit in the air, but foul and out of play down the right field line. Norby will run. He's got 5 steals, a couple of caught stealing. Fuentes gets the sign, checks the runner, and delivers. Boy, Sandy is framing and freezing on a lot of pitches, trying to give the umpire a good look, and he's not getting any of the calls. 1-2. 1 out. Tie game. Bottom of the 6th. And the pitch. Got him looking. Got the call that time, but Leo Jimenez says, no, we need to check that. That didn't look like as good a pitch as we've seen this inning. Here's the challenge. And it is low for a ball. Good eye by Jimenez, and the count goes to 2-2. Connor Norby just stands straight up and down in a short lead at first. And the delivery. Ground ball to the left side. Diving stop by Riley. Throw to second in time for the out. Dugout by Ozzie standing on the bag, but a great play by Austin Riley to save a base hit. And they get an out. Two down.
7: About as far to his left as he could reach. That's a great play. Big boy diving to his left and then able to throw to second base from a knee.
0: And after working last night, that's as far as Walt Weiss is willing to go with this young right-hander. He's headed to the mound. And he's going to make a change. The Pennington grass seed call to the bullpen. If you're looking for an easy upgrade to your lawn this season, we'll go with Pennington grass seed, the official partner of the Braves grounds crew. Pennington grass seed rooted in Braves country. I'll tell you who's coming in right after this on the Braves Radio Network.
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7: Game tied at 4. We're in the bottom of the 6th inning. Runner at first base and 2 down for Miami. And Walt Weiss goes to his lefty, Dylan Lee. And he is definitely fresh, like we mentioned. We've not seen Lee, Suarez, nor Iglesias since Friday. That was in that series with Boston. So Lee's been outstanding this season. Here are the numbers. 1-0 with an 0.84 ERA. 22 appearances for him. 22 and a third innings. 2 walks, 26 strikeouts, and 2 runs allowed. They bring him in to face this lefty, Joe Mack.
0: He's been as good as it gets.

0: Emmy. And the pitch. Inside ball two. Outfield straight away. The infield playing Mac to pull. Lee comes set, delivers, and there's a strike on the slider. 2-1. Austin Riley, for all intents and purposes, is the only defender on the left side as Kim is way up the middle. 2-1 pitch. Man, that's a tight zone. Wow. 3-1. Funny, but Parra already rang up one guy this inning, and he was wrong. 3-1 the count. The pitch. Swing and a miss. Had a home run cut. 3-2. Mac with a big night last night, as we have talked about. Drove in 4 runs. The most in his brief big league career. Now with 2 out, the runner will be moving. He's going, and the pitch swung on and missed, struck him out. Dylan Lee does it again. He fell behind in the count, but he came back to punch out Mac, and we go to the 7th, still tied 4-4.
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0: We've played 6 innings. We're tied 4-4. We go to the 7th. Top of the order for the Braves, that's Ronald Acuna. And back for us, that's Ben Ingram.
6: Thank you, Joe. Been a good day for Ronald's return. He's been on base twice. He's scored twice. Also has a double. And he leads it off against this big righty, Peterson. First pitch on the way to Acuna. And he swings and strikes it way up into the air on the infield, coming in the entire infield. In front of the mound is the third baseman. That's caught by Leo Jimenez. One down as Acuna is finished here in the top of the 7th inning. Well, good to see Ronald back, that's for sure. You know, if you think about it, I bet Ronald would say that one of his best moments in his career, and certainly one of his worst moments in his career, have both come on this field.
0: Agreed.
6: As part of that Venezuelan team that won the WBC on this field. There's a ball high, 1-0. Braves clinched the division here in 2022, I believe it was. And then, of course, the injury for Ronald. So, highest of highs and lowest of lows right here in Miami. Hopefully good times the rest of the way. Here's the 1-0 to Dubon. And a called strike from Peterson, 1-1. Peterson is the 4th pitcher used by the Marlins today. Garrett, Bender, Nardi, and Peterson. Game tied at 4. 1-1 to Dubon. Low and outside, 2 balls and a strike.
0: It's amazing how much velocity this

0: guy generates with what looks like a Iron Mike pitching machine delivery. Almost a stiff arm.
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1: Game tied at 4 in the top of the 7th. Alongside Joe Simpson and our producer-engineer Jonathan Chadwick, Ben Ingram here with you. Here's the 2-2 pitch. Dubon fights it off foul. That lands in a sweet right under us. Hope it didn't knock that bottle of water off down
0: there. Oh, it would hurt somebody.
1: That's a topic we touch on about every time we come down here. Here's the 2-2 pitch on the way to Dubon. That'll be fought off foul. If you've missed that conversation, there's a stadium speaker attached to the wall right outside the opening of our booth. It's right under the opening of the booth. And somehow, I guess some broadcaster along the way knocked a bottle of water off the countertop and it landed on top of that speaker. It's been down there for years. 2-2 pitch. And Dubon with a broken bat roller to third, gliding left, gloving Jimenez. Throws over. That's in time for the out. Two down in the 7th. It's about a liter-sized bottle. That's a big bottle. It's been sitting up on that speaker at least 5-6 years.
0: Yep.
1: Two down in the 7th. In between innings, it'll be the 7th inning stretch brought to you by the Warrior Alliance. The Warrior Alliance is stepping up to the plate to help warriors navigate to success after military service. Visit thewarrioralliance.org to learn more. Matt Olson takes the ball low and inside from Michael Peterson. They list Peterson at 6'7". That's believable. 195. That part I don't know about.
0: That's not.
1: Big righty. Here's the 1-0 pitch. Olson takes a changeup inside. 2 balls, no strikes. And while he was born in London, talking about Peterson, grew up in California, St. Francis High School, Mountain View, California. Played at a few different colleges, Riverside City College and West Valley College. Ball high and outside. 3 balls and no strikes. He's been in the big leagues with the Dodgers, the Marlins, the Braves, and then the Marlins again. And he is the third pitcher used out of their bullpen today. 3-0 pitch. Taken for a strike. Showed him a 3-0 slider.
0: That tells you something right there about how they don't want to pitch to Matt in this situation.
1: Bearded right-hander comes out of the belt buckle. His 3-1 to Olson. Matt takes another slider for a strike, 3-2. If Olson can reach, Albies would come to the plate. But 2 down to the bases, empty in the top of the 7th inning.
0: Will he throw him 3 in a row?
1: I bet he will. 3-2. Swung on and sent foul. It was a fastball, 98. Went into the seats deep down the left field line. Olson has walked, also flied out to center, and also had an RBI double. 3-2. Missed with a fastball high, and there's a two-out walk. 99-mile-an-hour fastball from Peterson, but missed the mark, and that brings Ozzie Albies to the plate. Four runs, 6 hits, 1 error for the Braves. 4 runs, 5 hits, no errors for the Marlins. Braves with 2 in the 1st, 1 in the 5th, 1 in the 6th. Marlins 3 in the 1st and 1 in the 3rd. Ozzie swinging from the left side. Look out. Takes a fastball up and in. 1 ball and no strikes.
0: Ozzie's 0 for 2 against him in his career.
1: Two-out walk keeps the door open for the Braves in the 7th. Olson a lead at first, held by Morrell. 1-0 pitch, touched the inside corner, used his slider. Unfortunately, a much more competitive game today than what we witnessed last night. 12-0, the Braves are defeated last night. And this one has been tight ever since they said play ball. Both teams had a good start to this game. 1-1, missed the outside corner, two balls and a strike. This was a 4:10 Eastern first pitch. The next two games in the series, as this is a four-game series, will both be at 6:40. So back under the lights tomorrow. 2-1, check swing. Check swing, and they appeal, and he didn't go. Late check with third base umpire Alfonso Marquez. So 3-1. That game tomorrow night, Chris Sale versus Jansen Junk. The 3-1. Well, that swung on and tipped into the mitt.
0: What if your name was Ben Junk?
1: I just own it, man. Ben Junk. Darn good to meet you. 3-2. On Ozzie Albies. Olson will take off here. Gets a walking lead. Shuffles away from the bag. There he goes. 3-2. High ball 4. Late appeal. Alfonso Marquez confirms what we already knew. He didn't swing. So first and second. Two down. And here's a man who's due. Austin Riley's had a very frustrating day. He came to the plate with one out in the first inning. Runner at third base struck out. Came to the plate in the third inning. Runners at the corners one out. And hit a little looper back to the mound for an out. Then he came to the plate in the fifth inning, two down and a runner at second, strikeout. And now Daniel Moskos, the pitching coach for the Marlins, out there visiting with not just the battery, but the entire infield.
0: Well, you always know that there's a chance Peterson can walk you. His command in the past has never been that good, and sure enough, he's walked two this inning after two were out. But the Braves are going to need a base hit from Austin to take the lead.
1: Game is tied at 4. Austin Riley 0-1 in his career versus Michael Peterson. Trying to take the lead for the first time since the top of the first inning. Right on right matchup. First pitch to Riley. Missed outside with a fastball. His heater's 98-99, but he's not located well with it. Two up, two down on a pop-out by Acuna and a ground-out by Dubon. But then back-to-back walks to Olson and Albies. And Riley trying to make him pay. 1-0 pitch, fouled back here towards us. 1-1 on Austin. Upfielder Hernandez played a little deeper than he had been. Peterson, the 6'7" righty, comes set. 1-1. Fouled back.
0: Ooh, right on it.
1: Well, 1-2 count on Riley. Got to find a way to make some contact, put the ball in play, and see if he can leak one through.
0: Well, as we've seen this inning, his best pitch to throw a strike with has been the slider. Austin's behind in the count, but might be a good time to look for one.
1: Here's his 1-2 pitch. He swings and misses at a fastball for strike 3 and just tosses the bat, slams the helmet down. Had a missed opportunity for Riley and the Braves in the 7th. No runs, no hits, no errors, 2 left. We go to the bottom of the 7th inning, still a 4-4 game.
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1: Bottom of the seventh inning. It's a 4-4 game. To the plate for the Marlins. It is Edwards followed by Lopez and Hernandez to the lefty Lee on the mound. And his first pitch, bunted foul. Xavier Edwards homered back in the first inning. Since then, a strikeout and a fly out to right field. Braves left two men aboard there in the top of the inning. They've gone 2-for-11 in the game with runners in scoring position.
0: Really big inning right here with all this speed at the top of their order.
1: 0-1 pitch. Missed up and away. Otto Lopez on deck, and then Adalberto Hernandez. So they've got lots of wheels, good contact at the top of their order. Lopez has been on base three times. 1-1 pitch, swung on, miss. 1-2. And that heater looking good for Dylan Lee.
0: Was last inning to get that strikeout.
1: That's one way he's really evolved as a pitcher. You think back to Dylan 2-3 years ago, it was the slider as his best pitch, and that was really the best trick and only trick that he had. And over time, changeup and fastball have become weapons as well. So much so that he used a fastball to get his second strike on Mac last inning, then shook off to throw another one. And it worked. There's a ball high, two balls, two strikes.
0: Well, if you recall, Ben, a lot of times he'd get ahead 0-2 with his slider, and then he'd come back with his fastball thinking it was good enough to trick hitters, and it wasn't. It is suddenly.
1: 2-2 outside, miss with a slider. Now Dylan wants a brand new ball. So like we mentioned, he's fresh, he's ready to go, hasn't pitched since Friday, so Walt with the ability to use him versus Mac to end the sixth, then have him sit, then get back up here for the seventh. Big pitch here. The 3-2. Pop back our way. Coming back now, Leon, to the railing of the dugout. That's in the seats down there behind the Braves dugout. The average baseball game has 9 innings. That means 9 chances to put the original Louisiana hot sauce on all your favorite ballpark eats. They're all tastier with the official hot sauce of the Atlanta Braves. That's Louisiana Hot. Buy you some. 4-4 game, bottom of the seventh. Lefty Lee straightens. Here's the 3-2. Hit in the air to center field. Michael Harris in his tracks, walking in. Makes the catch and one down to the seventh. Yeah, these are enormous outs because if you walk any of these guys or if they get a single, they can easily turn it into a double with their wheels. So Marlin team, as we mentioned earlier, leads the big leagues in steals. So if they get a base runner, they're looking to run.
0: Well, in another area, it coincides with his changeup and his fastball. Only 2 walks in 22 innings now.
1: Otto Lopez bunts up the third baseline. Coming in, barehanding Riley. Has a stick in his pocket. That's that. It's an infield single for Otto Lopez. He bunted for the hit. And he's on for the fourth time today in his third single. Perfectly placed. Couldn't have rolled it out there any better than that.
0: Yeah, it was a beauty.
1: So Lopez at first for Hernandez. Lee did a nice job paying attention to Jimenez, the runner at first base, when he came into the game last inning. First pitch is a called strike. You know, you think about a reliever coming in and inheriting a runner at first base. A lot of times, they can ambush that pitcher, run on that first pitch.
0: Right.
1: And Dylan was very aware of that, keeping a close eye on Jimenez then, threw over, kept him close. Long look at first, 0-1 to the plate, stroked out to left field, turned on a fastball and deposits it into left field for the single. And now back-to-back base hits for the Marlins. They're at first and second, one down. Jeremy Hefner, Braves pitching coach, going to call time, walk out there and visit with Dylan. The batter will be Christopher Morel. He's 1-for-3 with a double. This meeting between Lee Leon and Hef out there. Robert Suarez now been tossing in the Braves bullpen.
0: I don't have Morel having ever faced Dylan Lee.
1: Yes, seen him for the first time. And that's also the case for the man on deck, Ruiz. He's never seen either of these two batters. I'd have to say that's an advantage for Dylan.
0: Morel is 3-for-18 against left-handed pitching. One of those hits today.
1: Runners at first and second. One out, tie game, bottom of the seventh. First pitch to him. Shows him a slider for a strike. Hernandez and Lopez take their leads at first and second. Dylan's 0-1, and he swings and misses at a slider. Headed full there.
0: Two beauties back-to-back to start him.
1: Strikeout will be nice. Ruiz on deck. 0-2. Missed outside with a slider. 1-2 on Christopher Morel. Lee, a long look at Lopez at second base. Now the 1-2 to the plate, and he got him swinging at a slider. Well, that was his kryptonite. Just used a bunch of sliders, and Morel just couldn't help himself. Two down in the seventh. And now, Esteri Ruiz to the plate. He has walked and scored, also had a sac fly to drive in a run. In fact, Ruiz's sac fly in the third inning is the last time the Marlins scored. And since then, a strikeout. He was strikeout number 10 for Perez. Dylan goes back to work. Right-handed batter takes a fastball low and inside. In the eighth, the Braves will have Harris, followed by Yastrzemski and Leon. Is that 6, 7, and 8 in the order? But a huge out to get right here. Trying to keep the Marlins quiet. Here's the 1-0 pitch on the way to Ruiz. Lee flings it up there, misses low with a fastball. After Ruiz, it is Kyle Stowers. Now Lee turns his back to the plate, looks off into center field, deep breath, getting a mini reset there. Now back on the rubber. His 2-0 pitch in the dirt with a slider, 3-0. Trying to battle back here versus Ruiz. Ruiz, a 2-0-7 hitter. Dylan ready. 3-0 to the plate. Taking all the way, takes a strike. Fastball in there at 92 to 3-1 count. Ruiz backs out of there, adjusts his helmet, now digs back in. Lee bent at the waist, left arm swinging by his side like a grandfather clock. Now straightens. Long look to second, 3-1 pitch, fly ball towards left field. Back into his right, Dubon coming over, makes the catch. And there's the third out. Dylan Lee keeps him stranded at first and second. Nice play by Dubon going across the foul line, deep down the left field line. And that ends the bottom of the seventh. We go to the top of the eighth, still tied at 4.
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0: We go to the 8. Next man up for the Marlins is right-hander Calvin Pochet. For sure. 95 to 98 fastball. Throws a cutter off of that. He's also got a curveball. He worked an inning last night. Gave up a hit. No runs, but he gave up a hit and a walk. Struck out two.
1: Here's a good number for you in games that have been tied after the seventh for the Braves. They've gone 4-0 in those games this year.
0: Good.
1: Michael Harris, the batter. And Michael sends it foul down the left field line. Michael hit a very impressive home run back in the sixth inning. 421 feet, came off his bat at 110 miles an hour. Fortunately, it hit a spot on the other side of the center field wall where there were no fans or anyone even close to it. A one swung on miss. It hurt somebody.
0: It would have. He could have hit one just about anywhere in the ballpark, though, and missed him.
1: 2 on Harris.
0: Okay, I'm done.
1: I'm entertained.
0: Well, that's why I'm here.
1: There's the 0-2 pitch to Harris. Pochet deals. And a swing and a miss. Try to golf that sweeper in the dirt. And missed it. So one down here in the eighth inning. 4 runs, 6 hits, and an error for the Braves. 4 runs, 7 hits for the Marlins. Second game of this series. Here comes Mike Yastrzemski. Mentioned this yesterday. He's got a dozen RBIs this year, and half of his season total for RBIs came in the most recent homestand. Takes ball inside. Finally found his power stroke, hit a couple of homers. 1 ball and no strikes on Yaz. Got the average at 225 to go along with those 12 RBIs. 1-0 is over for a strike. Bases empty, one down, top of the eighth. Suarez still tossing for the Braves in the bullpen. Yastrzemski takes a cutter low. In the bottom of the eighth, Marlins have 6, 7, 8 due up. So the Braves have their best arms fresh and ready to work. We've already seen Dylan Lee for an inning in a third. 2-1 pitch. High and outside, 3-1. Third baseman Jimenez is even with a bag, but he's well off the line. 3-1 pitch, swung on and tipped in the mid, 3-2. And back to Jimenez about directly between second and third. Now with 2 strikes, he's going to jog back to about where the shortstop would normally play. Shortstop Lopez pretty far to his left, almost directly up the middle. First baseman Morel, not quite hugging the line, but a stride that way against this left-handed hitter. Pochet's 3-2. Inside, ball 4. Good eye laid off the cutter. That's now the 6th walk allowed by Marlin pitchers. And the Braves only cashed in one of those for a run. That was all the way back in the first inning. So a 1-out walk. And now Dominic Smith will be called upon to pinch hit for Sandy Leon. That would mean Chadwick Trump would go behind the plate moving forward. course, if you're just now catching up on the news of the day, Braves had to send Drake Baldwin to the injured list today for an oblique and called up Trop. So you've got Leon and Trop as your two catchers. And now Dominic Smith pinch hitting for Sandy Leon. First pitch to Dominic. And he takes a sweeper for ball one. Smith just really tearing it up, and the Braves have put him in so many good opportunities. He's hitting .333 this year. Hitting over .400 at Truist Park.
0: And hitting a ton with runners.
1: 1-0, strike on the inside corner.
0: Runners in scoring position if somebody can get in to second or third.
1: Dominic, four homers, 19 RBIs, left-handed hitter. 1-1 pitch, fouled off, one ball and two strikes. Tied at four in the top of the eighth inning. Got a few other games around Major League Baseball about to begin. Nothing else has started yet. Phillies and the Reds tangling in Philadelphia tonight. That game starts up in about half an hour. Washington and New York in a rain delay in D.C.
0: This might be a good time to run. That foul tip waffled the glove of Joe Mack, bent his fingers back. Now, that's not his throwing hand, but it might distract him enough, cause an errant throw if you try to steal.
1: It's a good point. Yaz has one steal this year, takes a lead at first base. Game tied at four in the eighth. Pick off to first base. I think Boucher was thinking the same thing you were.
0: Yeah.
1: Yaz back in there with a dive. Ball and two strikes. Here it is to Dom. And this will be challenged. The sweeper missed. And catcher Joe Mack will challenge this.
0: Looked like a pretty good pitch.
1: ABS tells us that is a strike. So Dominic Smith strikes out looking. And now it's in the hands of Ha-Sung Kim. Kim could really use a moment to go in his favor. First pitch on the way to him, taken for a called strike. He's hardly had any moments go his way since coming off the IL, and that includes an error earlier in this game. He's hitting .045. Waits on the 0-1 pitch from Fauché. Right-on-right matchup. 0-1 from Fauché. Missed away with a cutter. Boucher brings the 1-1, missed low and inside, 2-1. The best run the Braves had last season offensively was there in the final month and a half of the season. And a lot of that because of Ha-Sung Kim. He was very hot then. And, of course, he, more than anybody else, would love to get back to that form sooner rather than later. Started the season on the IL with a wrist injury and just came off the IL on the last homestand. The 2-1 pitch. Taken for a strike, 2-2. Inning started with a strikeout of Harris, then a walk to Yastrzemski, strikeout of Smith, and now a 2-2 count on Ha-Sung Kim. Here it comes. And that bounces to the backstop, a very wild cutter. Karam's right back to Joe Mack, but by the time he gets his paws on it, Yastrzemski is down at second. Now a base hit could give the Braves the lead.
0: That's a break, and him catching on one knee, he couldn't reach that pitch breaking away from him, and you saw the result.
1: Braves 2-for-11 with runners in scoring position. Base hit should mean a run. 3-2 on Kim, and the pitch on the way. And he missed high with a cutter for ball four. So he's walked Kim and now has to face Acuna. Two walks in the inning allowed by Fauché. And now Ronald Acuna, who in his career has been a Marlin killer, has an opportunity to do exactly that right here in the top of the eighth inning. He's been on base twice in the game, a walk and a double. He scored two runs. First pitch to Ronald, taken for a strike. Showed him a first pitch curveball. Braves fans standing down the first baseline, doing the chop and the chant. Here's the 0-1 pitch, and Acuna takes a ball inside, almost hit him with a sweeper. Count level 1-1. Kim and Yastrzemski take their leads at first and second. 1-1 pitch, strike. Sinker touched the outside corner. Well-located sinker from Fauché. And now Ronald pinwheels his bat twice, staring down the right-hander. Second baseman Edwards shading up the middle. 1-2 pitch, fouled back down under us.
0: He had good plate coverage on that on a curveball. The only decent fastball he's seen was earlier in the count. Everything else has been the sweeper or the cutter. Got to think middle away when you're behind in the count.
1: This right-hander comes set. 1-2 to Acuna. Low and outside. Good stop back time by Mack. He had to lunge right and smother it back there in a 2-2 count. Fauché blowing on his hand. This right-hander who wears glasses looking into his catcher, Mack. Yaz at second, Kim at first. Runners take their leads. And the 2-2 pitch. Low and away, laid off a sweeper. That was tantalizingly close. And it's now a 3-2 count on Acuna.
0: That's a huge advantage for the Braves base runners.
1: Mauricio Dubon is on deck. But Ronald Acuna with a chance to be a hero late in this one for the Braves. Runners go 3-2. Low and outside, ball four. And the bases are loaded as Fauché has three walks in the inning and is now in the hands of Mauricio Dubon.
0: That was a great take by Ronald Acuna.
1: Tell you what, man, it's tough to sit out on the IL for 2 weeks, come back and have an eye that sharp.
0: That was outstanding. He walked lead off the game, too. Scored a run.
1: First pitch to Dubon, taken for a ball outside. Dubon is 0-for-3 with a walk in his career versus Calvin Fauché. But the bases are loaded with two down in the top of the eighth. Game tied at 4. 1-0 pitch, swung on, fouled back. Acuna's at first. Kim is at second. Yastrzemski over there at third base. 1-1. Fouled off into the seats to our right.
0: He's gotten ahead of Dubon, but when you look at these three walks this inning and you go to his season numbers, kind of easy to see that this is not unusual. He has walked now 17 men in 19 innings. Good grief.
1: 1-2 pitch. Swung on, ground ball to the right side. Backhanding out there is the first baseman. He has nowhere to go. Morrell clubbed it. There was no one to cover a bag. Braves take the lead. Dubon is fired up. And they make him pay for those walks. Morrell went hard to his right, Joe, and by the time he got leather on it, he's between first and second, and he's just looking around, had no play to make.
0: Nobody covering.
1: That gives the Braves a 5-4 lead here in the top of the eighth. They remain loaded for Olson. And now pitching coach Daniel Mosco is coming out there to settle down his pitcher.
0: Then even if he had tried to throw back to first to Fauché covering, Dubon was going to beat him to the bag. But he never looked at first. He was just going to flip the easy flip to second base, but nobody there. He even thought about taking off running and trying to win the race for the force.
1: Well, you love having Dubon up there in that situation while he's a 251 hitter for the season. coming in, he's hitting .292 with runners in scoring position. That's the best batting average in the National League with runners in scoring position. So he's been a clutch hitter, as his average with runners in scoring position been 40 points higher than his average for the season.
0: And it proves once again, just put the ball in play, something good might happen.
1: Braves leading 5-4 in the top of the eighth. An infield single and a bunch of walks here in the inning. Olson takes a called strike. Three walks and the infield single. Nothing in one on Olson. He's been on three times, including an RBI double. 0-1 pitch, swung on, fouled off. You know, another thing, too, Joe, is all these batters have all been down two strikes.
0: Yeah, he hadn't put anybody away.
1: O'Shea has gotten ahead of just about everybody, but has not been able to seal the deal. Nothing in two on Olson. Here it comes. Ground ball to the left side. That might find a hole. It does. Base hit in the left field. This will drive in two runs. Throw goes to third. Everybody's safe. Two RBI single by Matt Olson. And it's 7-4 Braves in the eighth, as he had to remind them who they were messing with. Came off the bat at 99 and able to trickle it through between Jimenez and Lopez.
0: What I loved was watching Ronald. Ronald was running from second to third, but he was going to try to hustle to make sure they couldn't get a force out at third base. And then all of a sudden, he had to change what he was doing. And he made kind of a twisty turn to make the turn at third to score, which tells me his leg is in good shape.
1: Good point. Here comes Clayton McCullough. That'll be it for Fauché. This inning started with a strikeout, but since then, walk, strikeout, then back-to-back walks, and then back-to-back hits from Dubon and Olson. And the Braves have scored three times here in the inning, and the Marlins will make the Pennington Grass Seed call to the bullpen. If you're looking for an easy upgrade to your lawn this season, go with Pennington Grass Seed, the official partner of the Atlanta Braves grounds crew. Pennington Grass Seed, rooted in Braves country, will step aside. 7-4 Braves in the eighth.
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0: Braves have come all the way back. They lead 7-4. Still two out here in the eighth inning. Ozzie Albies coming up against Lake Bacher. Bacher worked an inning last night, gave up three fly ball outs, but no damage. He has no record in 15 games, a 2.63 ERA, with just a 1.46 average against him and a strikeout per inning pitched. He throws hard.
1: So runners at the corners, two down here in the eighth, Braves leading 7-4. And Ozzie Albies facing Bacher. This right-hander comes set, and his first pitch on the way to Ozzie is a ball high and outside. Ozzie did not face Bacher last night. He pitched against just three batters in the ninth inning last night. Dubon at third, Olson at first. 1-0 pitch, ball high and outside.
0: Braves taking advantage of what's happened here in the eighth inning, much like the Marlins and what they did to Aaron Bummer last night when he walked so many guys and made him pay.
1: 2-0 pitch. Big swing and a miss at a splitter. scoreboard says 7 runs, 8 hits and an error for the Braves. 4 runs, 7 hits, no errors for the Marlins. One pitch, and Ozzie lines it out to second, caught by Xavier Edwards, and that ends the top of the eighth inning. But the Braves send 8 men to the plate. 5 of them came to the plate after the second out was recorded, and they scored 3 enormous runs. We go to the bottom of the eighth inning, 7-4 Braves.
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0: Dylan Lee did his job. Now it's Robert Suarez's turn. He comes on in the eighth. Suarez 4-0 and 0.47 ERA. Bingo. 19 and a third innings, 4 walks, 19 strikeouts. And he will face the lower half of the Marlins order here.
1: Chadwick Trump is new battery mate. He's back there catching the rest of the way. Here's the first pitch on the way from Suarez to Kyle Stowers. And he takes a first pitch strike. It's the Yanmar strikeout the side inning. And if Robert Suarez can strike out the side in order, our contestant, David Harris, will be the winner of a brand-new Yanmar ZTR. Here's the 0-1 pitch on the way to Stowers. Nothing wrong with that. Fastball 97 for a strike, 0-2. Enter all season long at Braves.com/Yanmar for your chance to win a Yanmar ZTR and to be entered for a grand prize tractor drawing at the end of the season. Yanmar, built together, back longer. Time called by Stowers. Offering on the way, sent foul, arcing its way into the empty blue seats deep down the left field line. Braves cashed in 3 walks in the top of the inning. Have a 7-4 lead in the eighth. 0-2 misses low. Try the changeup. Infield single by Dubon, drove in a run, then a 2 RBI single by Olson. Able to drive in a couple of Braves runners. Suarez is 1-2. Fly ball towards left center field. On the move now, Dubon drifting back, slows, makes the catch, one down. No winner in the Yanmar strikeout the side inning. But David Harris, thank you for tuning in. We appreciate you playing. One down to the bottom of the eighth. Norby up to the plate, 0-2. Norby takes ball a little bit low and outside. Well, I look back on the bottom of the seventh and then to the top of the eighth, and there is a momentum shift there, and a lot of it started with Dylan Lee. Here's the 1-0 pitch on the way to Connor Norby. He'll foul one back our way, 1-1. You go to the bottom of the seventh with one out. Dylan had given up the two base hits by Lopez and Hernandez. One was a bunt base hit, and Hernandez was aboard, and he's facing Morel and Ruiz. And he just completely dismantled Morel, struck him out with sliders. 1-1, misses 2-1, and then he got Ruiz to fly out to left field. So the Marlins had a crack at it, and then Dylan Lee extinguished all that. And then the Braves came forth with all those walks and a patient eye there in the eighth inning, drove those runs in. 2-1 in the air to center. Michael Harris drifting back a few steps. Under it, makes the catch, two down.
0: If you go back a little bit, Ben, back to the fifth inning when the defense was letting Perez down. Martin, runners at second and third and one out. Struck out two guys in a row. Took matters in his own into his own hands and took care of business.
1: That's a great point. A couple of times where this could have gone the other way, and Braves pitchers were really tough in those situations, kept the Marlins off the board. Leo Jimenez takes a ball outside.
0: The other thing, too, is with the exception of Didier Fuentes, two-thirds of an inning, nobody that's pitched so far for the Braves pitched last night. That's not the case with the Marlins.
1: 1-0 low and outside.
0: Their last two guys they brought in both worked last night and worked full innings. Fauché, for one, gave up a hit and a walk but escaped last night. He didn't escape today.
1: 7-4 Braves, bottom of the eighth. Bases empty, two down, 2-0 pitch on the way from Suarez. A little high with a fastball coming in at 98. Game in this series tomorrow night at 6:40 Eastern. First pitch, Chris Sale and Jansen Junk, your matchup. 3-0 in for a called strike.
0: I like the way that goes together, though. Sale and Junk.
1: Sounds like every garage sale I've ever been to. 3-1 on Leo Jimenez. There it is, Robert Suarez. That'll be fouled back. And then the finale on Thursday, that'll be a night game as well. 6:40 Eastern, Spencer Strider, Sandy Alcantara. So the second game on a Tuesday is a 4:10 first pitch, and then the getaway day is a 6:40. Go figure.
0: Echo.
1: There's the 3-2 pitch. That's popped back our way. That lands down in front of us, 3-2. Marlins have gone down in order twice in this game. Happened in the second inning and the fourth inning. 3-2. Low and outside. Missed with a fastball for ball four. So a two-out walk. And now Joe Mack will be the batter. Joe Mack is 0-for-3 with three strikeouts. Perez got him twice. Lee got him once. Robert Suarez, big, tall right-hander, checking the runner at first base. Comes to the plate. Mack with a ground ball to second. Routine play for Ozzie. He wraps it in leather, throws to first. There's out number three. So Suarez works around the two-out walk. We go to the top of the ninth inning, 7-4 Braves.
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1: We roll into the top of the ninth. It's a 7-4 lead for the Braves, and it will be Riley, Harris, and Yastrzemski. This is still Bakker on the mound for the Marlins. Braves have had Iglesias up and tossing in the bullpen last few moments. They're expecting him to be on for the ninth. In the bottom of the ninth, Marlins will have the top of the order, Edwards, Lopez, and Hernandez. Meanwhile, this right-hander, Bakker, with very long hair, down past his shoulders, hoping for a quiet ninth. Braves like to tack on another run or two. First pitch on the way to Riley. Ball low and outside, 1-0. Let's pause 10 seconds for station ID on the Braves Radio Network.
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1: 1-0 from Bakker comes up and in and gets a piece of Riley. He seems to be okay, but that was a splitter up and in at 84 miles an hour. Sounded like it got the arm. Let's see. Yeah, left forearm appeared, apparently.
0: Did you hear the boos?
1: A lot of Braves fans.
0: A lot of Braves fans booing, boy.
1: He's got an elbow guard on that left elbow, but it missed the guard, of course, and got the meat of the forearm right on top of the arm. Michael Harris is homered. He's also driven in a run with a base hit. There's a called strike. This will be challenged by Harris. See what the ABS tells us. Video board in right center field. That was a strike at the top of the zone. No balls and a strike on Michael Harris. Bakker is 0-1. Fly ball to deep left. Going back, Hernandez to the warning track. Makes the catch. Riley hits the bag at second. He's got to sprint back to first base. They throw it all the way back in, and they get it back to first base just a tad late. Riley had rounded second. I think his read of that ball is that it was going to clear Hernandez and be down for a base hit. But he had to really boogie to get back. One out in the ninth. We mentioned this is a 4-10 first pitch, and here's something that we're just not used to seeing in this ballpark. In between the first and second level of this stadium, the exterior is glass. There's the pitch on the way to Mike Yastrzemski, and Mike takes a called strike. And in between those levels, the sun is shining through like a spotlight on the left-hand batter's box right now. And Mike's just about standing right in it. Here's the 0-1 pitch. Yastrzemski fouls it off.
0: A little bit like Milwaukee.
1: Yeah. Just a strip of sunlight diagonally running across the batter's circle from first base line towards the back left of the batter's circle towards the Marlins dugout. Here's the 0-2 in the dirt. One ball, two strikes. Seven, four Braves, top of the ninth. Yastrzemski walked and scored last inning. Here's the 1-2 pitch. Outside, two balls, two strikes. Of all those matchups that Fauché had in the eighth inning, if he could have just one to do all over again, Ha-Sung Kim, right?
0: Ha-Sung Kim.
1: Walk Kim. That was after a wild pitch, too. 2-2 pitch. Yastrzemski takes a called third strike. Two down in the ninth. I mean, I'm sure he hates all the walks, but you're talking about a guy who's won for the world right now since coming off the IL and batting ninth and hitting under 100. And he walked him, and then he walked Acuna, and then Dubon and Olson made him pay with back-to-back singles. Ball low to Chadwick Tromp.

0: Neither team has an ABS challenge remaining. Well, the way some of the action around Major League Baseball under the lights has started. Detroit trailing at home versus Cleveland. Guardians have a 1-0 lead in the second on the Saya out-of-town scoreboard. 2-1 pitch, and Trout finds a hole in the left side. Blistered it right between Lopez and Jimenez, and a base hit in the left field. Runners at first and second after the single by Chadwick Trump.
1: Welcome back, Chadwick.
0: First and second. Now Kim back up there. Kim with that big walk in the eighth inning. Also, Phillies and Reds have started in Philadelphia. They're scoreless in the bottom of the second at Citizens Bank Park. 7-4 Braves here, and Kim's going to loop one into right center down for a base hit. Chugging around third base, Riley, he'll score. First to third for Trump. It's an RBI single by Ha-Sung Kim, and it's 8-4 Braves in the ninth. That's the stroke he's been looking for.
1: Boy, if there's anybody that needed a base knock and a productive one, it was Ha-Sung Kim. RBI single pads the lead.
0: I see a base hit like that, and I go to something that Tim Hyers has told me, I bet, three or four times over the last two seasons. Of course, Braves hitting coach. There's Ronald Acuna. First pitch to Ronald, low and outside, and he's mentioned it time and time again. There is no funk. There's no bad day. There's no bad stretch that one hit can't solve. And sometimes that's all you need. And Ha-Sung needed that hit desperately. 1-0 to Acuna in for a called strike.
1: And going the other way, too. You get a base hit the other way, it helps you going forward knowing you don't have to pull the ball every time up.
0: 1-1 to Acuna, fouled off. With that, Dylan Dodd is up and tossing in the Braves' bullpen. Russell Iglesias is down now. So looking like the bottom of the ninth will go to Dodd. First and third, two down. Ronald in search of an RBI. And Bakker misses low.
1: I like that. I know that Rysell was up and hot and ready to go, but anytime you can save your closer some pitches, do it.
0: 2-2. Outside, three balls, two strikes. This is the sixth time Ronald has come to the plate in the game. A walk, a pop-out, a double, another pop-out, and another walk. And three runs scored today for Acuna. 3-2 pitch. There's a called third strike. Threw him a 3-2 curveball. Ronald watched it for strike three, but the Braves tack on another run. Two hits in the inning. Two men left. We go to the bottom of the ninth. 8-4 Braves.
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3: Well, we got crossed up. Bryce Iglesias will indeed come on and pitch. Maybe Dylan Dodd wasn't loose yet. Iglesias certainly in. He'll be good. Not a safe situation, but he is 8-for-8 in saves this year. And he's retired 11 of 13 first batters in games he's come into. So he's got the top of the order, and he's got a nice 4-run lead.
4: So Edwards, Lopez, and Hernandez coming up. I think if Ronald comes through with a base hit and drives in Trump there, it's a 5-run lead, then maybe it's Dodd as a called strike. Because I'll go back to something that we've seen under Bobby Cox, we've seen under Freddie Gonzalez, we've seen under Brian Snitker. At 4-run lead in the ninth, and they still go with the closer.
3: Uh-huh.
4: There's the 0-1 pitch. Fly ball to left, coming in Mauricio Dubon, sprinting in, galloping to it, makes the catch. Chest high grab, sprinting straight in, and one down. And the logic there, it's look, we got the closer up. I know it's a 4-run lead, but he's already up. Let's go slam the door.
3: No complaints here.
4: Yeah. Get this thing in the win column. Braves looking for their 33rd win of the season. One down for Otto Lopez, and he takes a called strike. Lopez has been on base 4 times in this game. 3 singles, a walk, 2 runs scored. Oh, one low and inside. It'd be good to get him for once. Liam Hicks is on deck right now for Hernandez.
3: 3 hits today. His average is up to 347.
4: Iglesias misses with a slider. Braves leading 8-4. We're in the bottom of the ninth. Base is empty, one out. 2-1 from Iglesias. Strike, got a fastball over. Perez gave up 4 runs in the first 3 innings, then really buckled in. And the bullpen's been terrific today as well. Martin Perez with a 10-strikeout performance, his career best. 15 seasons of the big leagues. Here's the 2-2 pitch. Ground ball to short. Kim has got it. Sends it over to first base. Close play, and they got him. Ha-Sung charged and was able to play through it and get it over there to first base quickly. Lopez can move, can he?
3: Yeah, he can really get out of the box quickly.
4: That brings Liam Hicks to the plate as a pinch hitter. By the way, mentioned that Perez had a 10-strikeout game. Since 1901, there's only been one pitcher in the history of Major League Baseball to have more career starts before recording their first 10-strikeout game than Martin Perez.
3: Really?
4: How about that? Martin did it in his 285th career start. There's a called strike. Here's a name you'll remember, Dole Alexander.
3: Huh.
4: 321 starts before he recorded a 10-strikeout game against the Mariners in 1985. 0-1 pitch, line drive into right field, down for a base hit. Yaz plays it on a bounce in right center. And it's a 2-out single for Liam Hicks. Jacob Marcy will pinch it now for Morrell. Clayton McCullough sending his left-handed sticks up there versus the righty Iglesias. Looking for one more out. Braves leading 8-4 in the bottom of the ninth. Not holding the board, Hicks. He takes off. Ball low and inside. No throw down. And Hicks down to second on defensive indifference. Ball and no strikes on Marcy. He's a 215 hitter, and he bunts foul. And the count 1-1. He's just trying to get on base. See if they can get another man up there as well and eventually get the tying run to the plate. Owen Casey is on deck now for the Marlins. rather just see him tomorrow.
3: That'd be fine.
4: Ball and a strike on Marcy. Iglesias fires. That's fouled back, and they're down to their final swing.
3: In fact, I'd be happy to see him.
4: Send him on his way tonight. Hope he has a good night. We'll see you tomorrow. Braves fans down the first baseline, rising to their feet. Today's attendance, 7,521 is what they announced. 1-2 pitch, and he just blew it by him. A fastball at 95, and the Braves even the series with a win today. For the Marlins in the ninth, no runs, one hit, no errors, and a man left. Braves storm from behind thanks to a 3-run eighth and a 1-run ninth, and they win it by a final score of 8-4. Back with the totals after this.
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3: Well, how about them apples? Nice comeback by the Braves today, and they win it 8-4. And a guy who didn't get the win, a guy who didn't get a save, he didn't even get the game-winning hit. But our Home Depot player of the game goes to Martin Perez, who struck out a career-high 10 batters. And after giving up 3 runs in the first, he hung in there and gave his team a chance to catch up. Martin Perez is the player of the game built by the Home Depot. How doers get more done. Braves, 8 runs, 10 hits, 1 error, 11 left. For the Marlins, 4 runs, 8 hits, no errors, 9 left. Dylan Lee gets the win. He was spectacular. So were the rest of the guys in the bullpen. Dylan Lee, 2-0. Calvin Fauché, 4-3 with the loss. Time of the game, 3:03. 7,521 here announced. Yeah. Remember, Braves did hit a home run tonight. 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Teams have split the first two games of this series. Third game tomorrow out of four. And Ben will be back to tell you about the matchup right after this on the Braves Radio Network.
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4: Braves win at 8-4 over the Marlins, and the next game will be tomorrow night. Braves and the Marlins in the third game of this four-game series, and back to a night game tomorrow here at Lone Depot Park in Miami. Our Braves Radio Network coverage will begin at 5:25 Eastern with a Ford leadoff show. And then Joe and I have the first pitch at 6:40 Eastern, 5:40 Central. Lefty Chris Sale gets the ball for the Braves. He's 6-3 with a 1.96 ERA, and he faces right-hander Jansen Junk, who is 2-4 with a 4.14 ERA. So for the guys back in studio, Joe Virgin and Cullen Madden, also for Joe Simpson and our producer-engineer Jonathan Chadwick, I'm Ben Ingram, saying so long and good evening from Lone Depot Park in Miami, Florida. Final score, Braves 8, Marlins 4. Stay tuned for the Hyundai postgame show. That gets cranked up right now with Barrett Salee.
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16: Welcome into the Truist Studios right here in the Battery Atlanta. Barrett Salee recapping the Braves' 8-4 win over the Miami Marlins in game two of the four-game set. And what a game it was. Braves dig themselves a 4-2 hole and then six runs in the final four innings of the game. Ronald Acuna returned from the injured list. He scored three times. Michael Harris, the second, went yard. It was a lot of fun down there in Lone Depot Park. Let's get to the highlights. Top of the first, Braves in business early. Two walks and a Mauricio Dubon single loads the bases with nobody down. Ozzie Albies stands in against Braxton Garrett with a chance to get the Braves on the board.
29: First pitch to Ozzie, and he swings, and it's a fly ball to right. Stowers going back. Stowers just shy of the warning track, makes the catch. Acuna tags from third. The throw goes to second. Tagging from second, Dubon. He makes it over to third base. Acuna scores, and it's 1-0 Braves on the sack fly by Ozzie Albies.
16: Later in the inning, after an Austin Riley strikeout, Michael Harris the second steps up looking to put a crooked number on the scoreboard.
29: Here it is to Harris. He connects and hits one hard up the middle in the right center field, a base hit. In to score Dubon. Matt Olson goes first to third. Michael Harris just scalded that thing past a diving Xavier Edwards at second. He drives in the run. It's 2-0 Braves in the top of the first.
16: Bottom of the first, Marlins looking to get one of those back. Xavier Edwards at the plate to open things up against Martin Perez.
29: Edwards smokes it deep down the left field line, carrying back to the corner and gone. Xavier Edwards with power down the left field line, his sixth homer of the year. Braves just can't get this guy out. Did a home run last night, and every time he faces the Braves, he puts up big numbers. And he cuts the lead at half. It's now a 2-1 game in the first inning.
16: 385 feet, 101 off the bat of Edwards. Later in the inning, runners at first and second with two down. Kyle Stowers at the plate with a chance to give the Fish the lead.
29: This will be Perez's 21st pitch in the bottom of the first inning. Line drive down the right field line. That's a fair ball that's going all the way into the corner. Lopez coming home to tie the game. Right behind him, Ruiz. He comes to the plate, and the Marlins take the lead. Two RBI double by Kyle Stowers as he hit a laser over Matt Olson's head and down the right field line. And it's now 3-2 Miami in the first inning.
16: Same score, bottom of the third, runners at second and third. Martin Perez on the hill facing Asturi Ruiz looking to extend the lead.
29: 0-1 and a fly ball to center field. Michael Harris going to drift back, still drifting, backpedaling, shy of the warning track, makes the catch. Lopez tags from third, tagging from second, Morel. They both advance, a run scores, and it's now 4-2 Miami on the sack fly by Ruiz.
16: Top of the fifth, and the Braves' comeback begins. Ronald Acuna Jr. on second after leading off the inning with a double. Andrew Nardi on the hill facing Matt Olson, who's looking to cash in with the runner in scoring position.
1: See if he can get Ronald in from second. 4-2. Marlins on top, line drive right field. Going to do just that. That's going to roll all the way to the right center field wall, and Olson will coast into second base with an RBI double. Braves down a run. It's 4-3.
16: Same score, top of the sixth. Michael Harris, the second at the plate, leading off the inning, and he quickly ties it up on the first pitch of the frame.
1: First, the pitch to Michael. Swung on, drilled to deep center on the Georgia Lottery home run jackpot inning. That ball is gone. Tie game, Michael Harris. First pitch swinging, drilled one to straightaway center.
16: 421 feet and 110 miles per hour off the bat of Money Mike. Martin Perez, he had those early struggles, but he worked through them to have a career day. His final line, 5 innings, 5 hits, 4 runs, 2 walks, and a career high 10 strikeouts.
29: There's 1-2, reach and a miss, and he just struck him out with a changeup. 1-2 pitch, and he just fooled him with a changeup. Swung on and missed.
1: That was a good pitch.
29: Perez is 2-2. That'll be swung on, miss. Good changeup. That's probably been his best pitch early on.
1: No question.
29: It's last 11 games for Edwards. He has been tearing it up. Here's the 0-2 pitch. There's a called third strike. He got torn up that time. 1-2 pitch. Nothing wrong with that. Locked him up with a fastball. Need a bear down right here and keep Morel from scoring. The 1-2 pitch. A lunge and a miss and a changeup for strike three. There's a called third strike. Cutter zapped him. Here's the 1-2 pitch on the way to Joe Mack, and he swings and misses over the top of a cutter down.
1: Perez in the windup and delivers. Strike three call. Caught him looking. Perez to the plate. Swing and a miss. Struck him out. That's what you do, Ben.
16: Things get fun in the eighth. Calvin Fauché on in the top of the eighth and promptly walks the bases loaded. Two down, Mauricio Dubon at the plate in a tie game as the Braves look to take the lead.
29: 1-2 pitch. Swung on, ground ball to the right side. Backhanding out there is the first baseman. He has nowhere to go. Morel clubbed it. There was no one to cover a bag. Braves take the lead. Dubon is fired up. And they make him pay for those walks. Morel went hard to his right, Joe, and by the time he got leather on it, he's between first and second, and he's just looking around, had no play to make.
16: Matt Olson, he's next at the dish, and he's looking to provide a little bit of insurance.
29: Nothing in two on Olson. Here it comes. Ground ball to the left side. That might find a hole. It does. Base hit in the left field. This will drive in 2 runs. Throw goes to third. Everybody's safe. 2 RBI single by Matt Olson. And it's 7-4 Braves in the eighth as he had to remind them who they were messing with.
16: Top of the ninth, and you know what? Let's get a little bit more. Two down, runners on first and third. Ha-Sung Kim needs a hit to get going. He's at the plate looking to do a little damage to Lake Vauché.
29: 7-4 Braves here, and Kim's going to loop one into right center down for a base hit. Chugging around third base, Riley, he'll score. First to third for Trout. It's an RBI single by Ha-Sung Kim, and it's 8-4 Braves in the ninth.
16: Bottom of the ninth, Russell Iglesias on in a non-save situation. Jacob Marcy pinch hitting with a runner on second, and he's the last gasp before the Marlins.
29: 1-2 pitch, and he just blew it by him. A fastball at 95, and the Braves even the series with a win today. For the Marlins in the ninth, no runs, one hit, no errors, and a man left. Braves storm from behind thanks to a 3-run eighth and a 1-run ninth, and they win it by a final score of 8-4.
16: Totals for the game for the Braves, 8 runs, 10 hits, 1 error. They went 5 for 16 with runners in scoring position and left 11 on base. For the Marlins, 4 runs, 8 hits, no errors. They went 1 for 8 with runners in scoring position and they left 9 on base. Dylan Lee gets the win in relief. He's 2-0 on the season. Lake Fosche, the loss, he's 4-3. 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Hyundai is a proud partner of the Atlanta Braves. We'll take a break. 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
16: Braves 8-4 winners over the Miami Marlins this afternoon, evening up the series at 1-2 more, of course, in South Florida. The Braves pound out 10 hits. They score 4 over the final 2 innings on a rather eventful day for the Braves. Here is manager Walt Weiss.
11: It's a gritty win for us. You know, it's
0: especially by Martin. Great performance by Martin. Gives up three in the first. Hangs in there. Ends up punching out 10 in 5 innings. And, you know, he was on the ropes there in the fifth, and I had Dodd up. And I had to make a decision, you know, whether to go get Dodd or... But I felt like Martin had earned the right to face that last hitter. The way he was battling. The way he hung in there. I said, he's earned this right here. So, you know, and he gets it's not. So, great performance by him hanging in there. Gets some pretty at-bats. To draw some walks, to move on, to put the ball in play, get the hit, Ronald. You know, beat the guy to second base. A lot of good things that happened after a really tough night. So, it's a really good win.
4: You always talk about your guys responding after a clunker, and I did it again today.
0: Yeah, I did it again. And look, it's just a tough place to come in and play. I mean, it's, you know, a multitude of reasons, but a lot of it has to do with the arms they tend to always have here. So, it's just a tough place to win games. It's always a battle for us. And yeah, guys responded really well.
11: Just kind of how impressed have you been with Martin's demeanor to just, you know, whatever you need, whether it's in the bullpen rotation, just for him to come off?
0: Yeah, I can't talk about him enough. I mean, I've talked about him a lot, and I'm happy to do it again. You know, he's been a great pro, and he's performed in a variety of roles. He's got a punch card for my office because I'm always calling him in and telling him we're changing roles with him, going to and from the bullpen into the rotation, sometimes late notice based on our need, and you know he's done it with a smile and has been really valuable for us. So what a pro.
4: What did you think about Ronald Day today?
0: Yeah, it was great to have Ronald back. It's just, you know, there's excitement when he's in the game. It just brings that to the game because he's capable of doing, you know, things maybe you've never seen before. So there's a lot of excitement when he's there. And him at the top of the lineup is a game changer for us, you know. And we had a great hitter in Baldy, kind of probably, you know, out of character at the top of the lineup, but he's such a good hitter, I put him there. But Ronald at the top of our lineup just changes things, you know. It's great to see him run, you know, on that ball that Duvall put in play and run like he did to get to second base and keep that inning going. So yeah, he could change the game in a lot of ways. But yeah, and then on top of that, you know, the bullpen, you know, with Dylan and Suarez and Iggy doing a great job. Didi, first time back to back, comes in and puts down the six, which was huge, a big part of the game. So a lot of good things tonight.
4: What else can you say about Doobie? Probably running out of things to say about him too.
0: Yeah, look, I mean, I was talking, you know, I've hit him cleanup. I've hit him just about everywhere in the lineup this year, and even cleanup. And you know, we're joking with him before the game. He's the first 150-pound cleanup hitter in the history of the game. But he shows you don't have to hit the ball in the seats necessarily to drive in runs. I mean, you get traffic out there, and you put the ball in play from line to line. You got chances to drive in a couple runs with a base hit, and that's what he's done over and over this year. It seems like every time he comes up in a big situation with the game on the line, he gets a huge hit for us.
4: Just how nice was it to see him get that hit?
0: Yeah, look, I mean, it's been a grind, and I understand, you know, it's hard to understand, but when you've missed a lot of time, this game is really, really fast. I don't care how much rehab you do. This is just a completely different level up here, and I experienced that as a player. Played some of my worst baseball after missing a lot of time and trying to jump in midstream, and things just go fast, man. It's just faster than you realize when you miss a lot of time. And he's going through that right now, but he's a very talented player. So we're hoping, you know, as we give him time and he starts to get acclimated to the speed of the game again, that talent's going to show up and he's going to help us win a lot of games.
12: What did you think of Duvall's play there in left field whenever Morrell hit that double?
0: Yeah, no, he's a savvy player. It's a great deke right there. The ball up against the wall, I believe you're talking about, and he acted like he was going to catch it. He's just... he's got a really high baseball IQ. Talk about him being a winning player. That's part of that. Yeah, he's been a great find for us.
4: Have you heard anything on Baldy?
0: Yeah, Baldy had the MRI. It came back as a grade one, which is good news. It's mild. You know, it doesn't mean I know a timeline right now, but I know when they say grade one, that's a good thing. You know, that's I think that's good news. That's good news. Like I said, the obliques are always tricky, but I think we averted a major one here. Yeah.
5: Acuna's not playing tomorrow, right?
0: I'm sorry?
5: Acuna will be playing tomorrow?
0: We'll see. Yeah, we'll see.
16: That was Braves manager Walt Weiss. We'll take a break. When we come back, you'll hear from starting pitcher Martin Perez. This is the Hyundai Post Game Show on the Atlanta Braves Radio Network.
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16: Welcome back in the Truist Studios here in the Battery, Atlanta. Braves 8-4 winners over the Miami Marlins in game two of the four-game set. Of course, this game marked the return of Ronald Acuna Jr. He was 1-for-4, including a double. He walked twice, scored three times, so a big return for the Braves superstar. Let's get to an injury update. And like I said, Ronald is back. But if you missed the big news today, Drake Baldwin has been put on the 10-day injured list. You also heard Walt Weiss say just a second ago that it's a mild grade one right oblique strain, and they averted a major one, although he refused to, or didn't, I should say, put a timeline on his return because that's not him for him to decide. That's why the Braves have trainers. We are still waiting on Eli White. Last week, I guess it was Sunday, Walt did say that it's trending toward Eli returning rather soon. It has not happened yet, but we're still waiting on the status of Eli White. 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One call, that's all. We'll take a break. When we come back, we'll preview the pitching matchup for game three of the four game set. 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
16: Game two in the books. Braves look to get ahead in the series. Four game set in Miami. Of course, it's evened up right now. Game three coming your way, 6:40 tomorrow night. Jansen Junk gets the ball for the Marlins. He's 2-4, has a 4.14 ERA, 22nd round draft pick in 2017 by the New York Yankees. Chris Sale gets the ball for the Braves. He's 6-3, has a 1.96 ERA, 14 walks and 64 strikeouts. Opponents only batting 183 against the tall lefty. 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Your final for Lone Depot Park, Braves 8, Marlins 4.
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16: Welcome into the 680 The Fan studios in the Battery, Atlanta. Barrett Salee recapping the comeback win, 8-4 over the Miami Marlins. Braves dig themselves a 4-2 hole, and then six runs from the fifth inning on. That includes a three spot in the eighth as they take game two of the four games set. 404-231-1680. If you want to get in touch with us, we are live and local here for you Braves fans. 404-231-1680. Of course, today marked the return of Ronald Acuna Jr. He scored three times, had a double walk twice. Of course, though, the other side of the coin, Drake Baldwin goes on the 10-day IL. But it was a fun game, and it started early. Let's get to the highlights. Top of the first, the Braves are in business. Two walks and a Mauricio Dubon single loads the bases with nobody out. Ozzie Albee stands in against Braxton Garrett with the chance to get the Braves on the board.
2: First pitch to Ozzie, and he swings, and it's a fly ball to right. Stowers going back. Stowers just shy of the warning track, makes the catch. Acuna tags from third. The throw goes to second. Tagging from second, Dubon. He makes it over to third base. Acuna scores, and it's 1-0 Braves on the sac fly by Ozzie Albies.
16: Later in the inning, after an Austin Riley strikeout, Michael Harris II steps up, looking to put a crooked number on the scoreboard.
2: Here it is to Harris. He connects and hits one hard up the middle in the right center field, a base hit. In to score Dubon. Matt Olson goes first to third. Michael Harris just scalded that thing past a diving Xavier Edwards at second. He drives in the run. It's 2-0 Braves in the top of the first.
16: Bottom of the first, Marlins looking to get one of those back. Xavier Edwards at the plate to open things up against Martin Perez.
2: Edwards smokes it deep down the left field line, carrying back to the corner and gone. Xavier Edwards with power down the left field line, his sixth homer of the year. Braves just can't get this guy out. Hit a home run last night. Every time he faces the Braves, he puts up big numbers. And he cuts the lead at half. It's now a 2-1 game in the first inning.
16: 385 feet, 101 off the bat of Edwards. Later in the inning, runners at first and second with two down. Kyle Stowers at the plate with a chance to give the Fish the lead.
2: This will be Perez's 21st pitch in the bottom of the first inning. Line drive down the right field line. That's a fair ball that's going all the way into the corner. Lopez coming home to tie the game. Right behind him, Ruiz. He comes to the plate, and the Marlins take the lead. Two RBI double by Kyle Stowers as he hit a laser over Matt Olson's head and down the right field line. And it's now 3-2 Miami in the first inning.
16: Same score, bottom of the third, runners at second and third. Martin Perez on the hill facing Asturi Ruiz looking to extend the lead.
2: Oh, wanted a fly ball to center field. Michael Harris going to drift back, still drifting, backpedaling, shy of the warning track, makes the catch. Lopez tagged from third, tagging from second, Morel. They both advance, a run scores, and it's now 4-2 Miami on the sack fly by Ruiz.
16: Top of the fifth, and the Braves' comeback begins. Ronald Acuna Jr. on second after leading off the inning with a double. Andrew Nardi on the hill facing Matt Olson, who's looking to cash in with a runner in scoring position.
4: See if he can get Ronald in from second. 4-2. Marlins on top, line drive right field. Going to do just that. That's going to roll all the way to the right center field wall, and Olson will coast into second base with an RBI double. Braves down a run. It's 4-3.
16: Same score, top of the sixth. Michael Harris, the second at the plate, leading off the inning, and he quickly ties it up on the first pitch of the frame.
4: First, the pitch to Michael. Swung on, drilled a deep center on the Georgia Lottery home run jackpot inning. That ball is gone. Tie game, Michael Harris. First pitch swinging, drilled one to straightaway center.
16: 421 feet and 110 miles per hour off the bat of Money Mike. Martin Perez, he had those early struggles, but he worked through them to have a career day. His final line, 5 innings, 5 hits, 4 runs, 2 walks, and a career high 10 strikeouts.
2: There's 1-2, reach and a miss, and he just struck him out with a changeup. 1-2 pitch, and he just fooled him with a changeup. Swung on and missed.
4: That was a good pitch.
2: Perez is 2-2. That'll be swung on, miss. Good changeup. That's probably been his best pitch early on.
4: No question.
2: It's last 11 games for Edwards. He has been tearing it up. Here's the 0-2 pitch. There's a called third strike. He got torn up that time. 1-2 pitch. Nothing wrong with that. Locked him up with a fastball. Need a bear down right here and keep Morel from scoring. The 1-2 pitch, a lunge and a miss and a changeup for strike three. There's a called third strike. Cutter zapped him. Here's the 1-2 pitch on the way to Joe Mack, and he swings and misses over the top of a cutter down.
4: Perez in the windup and delivers. Strike three call. Caught him looking. Perez to the plate. Swing and a miss, struck him out. That's what you do, Ben.
16: Things get fun in the eighth. Calvin Fauché on in the top of the eighth and promptly walks the bases loaded. 2 down, Mauricio Dubon at the plate in a tie game as the Braves look to take the lead.
2: 1-2 pitch. Swung on, ground ball to the right side. Backhanding out there is the first baseman. He has nowhere to go. Morel clubbed it. There was no one to cover a bag. Braves take the lead. Dubon is fired up. And they make him pay for those walks. Morel went hard to his right, Joe, and by the time he got leather on it, he's between first and second, and he's just looking around, had no play to make.
16: Matt Olson, he's next at the dish, and he's looking to provide a little bit of insurance.
2: Nothing and two on Olson. Here it comes. Round ball to the left side. That might find a hole. It does. Base hit into left field. This will drive in 2 runs. Throw goes to third. Everybody's safe. 2 RBI single by Matt Olson. And it's 7-4 Braves in the eighth as he had to remind them who they were messing with.
16: Top of the ninth, and you know what? Let's get a little bit more. 2 down, runners on first and third. Ha-Seong Kim needs a hit to get going. He's at the plate looking to do a little damage to Lake Vosche.
2: 7-4 Braves here, and Kim's going to loop one into right center down for a base hit. Chugging around third base, Riley, he'll score. First to third for Trump. It's an RBI single by Ha-Seong Kim, and it's 8-4 Braves in the ninth.
16: Bottom of the ninth, Russell Iglesias on in a non-save situation. Jacob Marcie pinch hitting with a runner on second, and he's the last gasp for the Marlins.
2: 1-2 pitch, and he just blew it by him. A fastball 95, and the Braves even the series with a win today. the Marlins in the ninth, no runs, one hit, no errors, and a man left. Braves storm from behind thanks to a three-run eighth and a one-run ninth, and they win it by a final score of 8-4.
16: Dylan Lee gets the win. He's 2-0 on the season. Calvin Fauché, the loss. He's 4-3. Let's get to our Georgia Banking Company bullpen spotlight. It's a very important day for Didi Fuentes. He went back-to-back out of the bullpen for the first time in his career. Went two-thirds of an inning, didn't give up a hit. So that's big news for Fuentes, who is going to be a big part of this bullpen. We don't know about starting quite yet, but what we do know is that he has earned the trust of Braves manager Walt Weiss. Let's get to our Wellstar Wellstat of the day as well. Mauricio Dubon now batting .429 with one homer and 16 RBI with two outs and runners in scoring position. He has been absolutely money in